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9: Scattered storms into this evening will be heavy in spots and then clearing later tonight. It's a 7 on the WDOKV weather meter, dropping into the 70s. Partly sunny, hot and humid for your Tuesday. And in the afternoon, some heavy thunderstorms redevelop with highs in the low to mid 90s. And Wednesday will be partly sunny. Scattered afternoon thunderstorms and a high of 92. From the First Alert Weather Center, I'm Action News Jax, Chief Meteorologist Mike Burrish for 104.5 WOKV.
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12: Oh, hot damn, it sure is, and we are fired up, ready to go. We're an absolute embarrassment of radio riches. Third hour of Fox Across America with Jimmy Failla. Going to get a cameo from Danny Polishuk, superstar Canadian comedian, moved here to America thinking things would calm down between us and our neighbors up north.
13: Wrong.
12: As we get on the air right now, Trump in a full-blown trade war with the Canadians talks about cutting off electricity. It is getting crazy out in these streets.
13: So y'all need to hide your kids, hide your wife, and hide your husband because they're raping everybody out here.
12: 888-788-9910. If you need a safe house to get order restored in this hour, we'll bring by Danny. We'll take some of your calls, text, tweets, carrier pigeons. There's a lot going on, but the fact remains you are welcome to partake in all of it, regardless of how you feel about politics, what you identify as, what you're sexually attracted to. Fox Across America is an all skate. Do you remember when you were a little kid, you went to the roller rink and they'd be like, just the boys, just the girls, just the couples, just the moms and dads. Okay. And then they'd be like, all skate, everybody onto the floor and you could all skate. That's what we do. Okay. E pluribus unum. Out of many, we are one. You are all welcome to skate here, regardless of your background. So there you go. Yes. But as we get underway in this hour, whoa, we got a lot going on. Can I play you a couple of things? I think is the best way to do this, just to get you up to speed on where this is headed when Danny Polishuk gets here. I love Danny. He's a regular on my TV show, Fox News Saturday Night. He moved here from Canada. He likes America a great deal. He knows there's a lot of feisty Canucks up there who hate Trump. And Mark Carney is essentially running the... I don't want to call it... I hate the word Trump derangement syndrome. I don't think it's fair. Because I think a lot of these people has nothing to do with derangement. I think a lot of these people are just stupid. I think we're being charitable in saying, well, this is about Trump. Because that would mean that if Trump wasn't around, they might otherwise be making smart decisions. I don't know that they would be. Okay, like when it comes to Mark Carney, if you think that China is the actual suitable trading partner and business partner and economic partner for your country. You think China is superior to America because you don't like the way Trump talks, then you are a stupid person, okay? The straight up. There's no nice way to say it. It's not derangement. Well, I don't know, Trump gets me upset. We all know those people, okay? But if you're that dumb, like literally that, like if Trump says the words, jumping off a bridge is bad, and you go and jump off a bridge, okay, you're stupid. That's the best. Remember when Trump said, don't take Tylenol? We have reason to believe it might be an issue, you know, with a pregnancy. And those women just started posting images of themselves taking Tylenol, pregnant women.
14: That's stupid. Use your common sense.
12: Okay, the minute you see things like that, you go, this is beyond. Because no matter how emotional you get... Okay, your emotions should not drive you there unless you're otherwise stupid. But here is Mark Carney telling reporters in Canada that the New York, that the U.S. asked too much and offered too little. Here it is, clip 17.
15: In recent days, the United States proposed new terms that were uneconomic, unfair, and undermined the net benefits for Canada and called into question the reliability of any deal. In short, they asked too much, and they offered too little. Canada will match Washington's new tariffs dollar for dollar.
12: No, come on. There's a
16: slob. There's a real slob.
12: Okay, and he goes on to talk about U.S. companies, clip 18.
15: Our response will be concentrated in sectors such as steel, dairy, appliances, agricultural equipment, pulp and paper, and electronics. Some of these measures will raise costs and reduce choice for Canadians. Reluctantly, because we recognize that some U.S. companies and some U.S. states are innocent bystanders in a dispute that they did not want.
12: Okay. So he's trying to be, you know, at least come across as mindful of the people who are caught in this little crossfire. I don't think this is the kind of thing that's going to go on for 6 months or 2 years. One of the biggest problems with mass media is everybody is a prisoner of the moment. They decide that whatever we're covering today is the only thing we're ever going to cover again. Ergo, they stake great capital and personal credibility to throwing some absolutist take behind a story we probably won't be talking about a month from now. Okay, here is a reality. We are winning the war in Iran so decisively now with our control of the strait, the tightening sanctions, the fact that the upper echelons of their government want to end this thing, that it's inevitable that your gas prices are actually going to come down and the economy is going to get credit for all of the phenomenal gains that it has made without anyone really discussing them, without you really feeling like you benefited from them. Okay, you benefit if you got prescription drugs and the prices went down. I get it. But there's a lot of other things you don't feel like you're in on. I mean, if you're in a 401k, yeah, you're benefiting tremendously. That's one of the reasons the Trump accounts are a big deal, as he's encouraging people to be financially literate and start investing money, even if they have none to invest. Invest $100, invest $50. Just get it in there, let it start growing interest. That's the point of the Trump accounts, is to make people start realizing there are instruments to build wealth that you don't need to be wealthy to partake in. Like, do you understand when the Democrats go, oh, yeah, the stock market's breaking records? That's just the rich people. Rah! Do you know how many people get rich in the stock market who don't have any money to begin with? Because they just invested money and let the interest compound. I grew up believing that everybody who was really rich made a lot of money their whole life long. I didn't realize there were a lot of people making 50 grand or 40 grand or 80 grand or 100 grand, which is good money. Okay, but we're investing it in a practical, pragmatic way, and we're retiring with millions and millions of dollars. Okay, it gets done in this country constantly, but we don't talk about it enough. But the point is, if the economy improves, the Iranian war ends, the gas prices go down, yes, you're going to walk into the midterms with a roaring economy. No, you're not going to care about what's going on between us and Canada right now. But the truth is, these two sides will ultimately wind up making a deal that'll be slightly more favorable to us because we're the much larger economy. But in the short term, Canada has decided they're going to import a bunch of Chinese steel, sell it as their own as a workaround to the tariffs that we imposed on imported steel. That is the short-term goal here in this trade war. There will be some type of negotiated off-ramp. But the truth is, if you've been following this, there are a lot of people, Mark Carney being one of them, that think they're just going to wait out this Trump era.
17: Wrong.
12: Okay, whatever's coming next, if the Republicans win, oh, God, forget it. Because the one thing Trump has established is there's so much value in prioritizing America above all else because we have the right to do that. We have the biggest economy. We have the strongest military. We're entitled to not get ripped off by our air quote allies. That was the whole point of Trump saying things like NATO allies aren't paying their fair share. Everybody was like, oh, that's ridiculous. How could he call out our allies on the world stage? Our president's fracturing alliances. And then you go, but yeah, but if we all made a pledge that we're supposed to spend 5% of GDP on military and none of our allies are spending the money, then they're not really behaving like allies. They're actually ripping us off, okay?
18: That is correct.
12: And that's the same thing with Canada. When you hear sweeping generalizations like our neighbors to the north, we've always had a great relationship. Yeah, it's easy to have a great relationship if you're getting over on the other person. Of course, Canada doesn't want to change anything. They're ripping us off. Talk to people who sell whiskey. Talk to farmers, okay, about how Canada denies so much of us access to parts of their market while in return sells into America at a big advantage. And again, I'm not calling for a war with Canada, but I'm telling you, when Trump decides he wants to be treated fairly by these countries, he ultimately winds up getting his way because he has the balls to stay the course. Traditional politicians don't stay the course. The minute the backlash in the media gets severe, they go, wow, we don't want to endure this. They're all mad at us on TV. We better about face. What the media doesn't understand about Trump is they've bashed him every single second that he's ever spent in politics. So he's never worried about whether or not he should change positions to get good coverage. Because here's a newsflash. He's never going to get the good coverage.
19: When you're right, you're right. And you're right.
12: There's no version of this where Trump could do anything. Okay, if every single kid in America was given a free puppy tomorrow by Trump, free puppy, here's $1 million and a free puppy. They'd be like, you know, Hitler had a dog. And what's with all the financial giveaways? This guy's trying to buy votes. So vote for the Democrats who are promising free college, free health care, free child care. They're going to freeze the rent. The bus is going to be free. The Democrats literally trying to buy votes. But the Democrats, okay, aren't really in the self-awareness business, and neither is the media. So when you hear this coverage of the Canadian trade war that's going to be on your TV for, you know, probably another 72 hours on the high side, okay, you can consume it as a prisoner of the moment and be like, oh my God, they just fractured our alliances. We're going to be in bad shape. Or you can be like, oh, this is the new thing. Last week, they were trying to do the old Trump's having an affair with Natalie Harp. Natalie Harp was a 16-year-old bone cancer survivor who thought she was going to die. Trump approved a right to try law, which gave her access to medication that saved her life. She is a devoted,
17: servant to Donald Trump in the administration. She writes to him with the prose of someone praising Kim Jong-un. I am not going to deny that. I've read some of these supposed back and forth, not even back and forth, they're just letters from her to him. And I do get it on some small scale that the media wanted to manipulate this and try to mischaracterize their relationship. But a lot of people thought it was misogynistic that they were making these insinuations about a woman as if you can't be a woman of prominence in a presidential administration unless you're sleeping your way to the top. And to be clear, there were presidential administrations where you were only relevant as a woman if you were sleeping with the president.
20: I'm Hillary Clinton, and I approve this message.
17: Okay, but the point is Trump's not living in that world. Natalie Harp's not living in that world. So a lot of the media has moved on to trade war with Canada. What's going on with these data centers? I don't like it. You know, and they start to throw you behind the latest new apocalyptic scenario. You know, for a long time, the sky has been falling in the media for every single day that Trump has been in politics. And people have gotten so exhausted from that doomerism, from the whole, you know, oh, it's an existential threat to democracy. Oh, the economy's crushed. Oh, blacks and minorities, women and gays have no rights. Even as Donald Trump, okay, is the only person in history. I really want you to think about this. Scott Bessent, highest ranking gay cabinet secretary in the history of this country, is the guy heading up the Treasury. But before we had Scott Bessent, you know who appointed the first gay cabinet person? Donald Trump did. Yeah, Richard Grenell during his first administration. By the way, two women in the history of the United States of America have led a winning presidential campaign. Do you know whose campaigns they were? Donald Trump's. Okay, Kellyanne Conway is the first woman to lead a successful presidential campaign. Second one was Susie Wiles. Okay, yet the Democrats will tell you every day that the gays and the women have no votes. The minorities are in all kinds of trouble under Donald Trump, as he gets the endorsement of so many different black organizations, not to mention the guys that he is king made, like the Byron Donaldses of the world, who are going to be the next governor in the great state of Florida. And the biggest problem, I talked to Lara Trump about this earlier in the show, biggest problem for establishment Democrats right now is they spent so long just telling voters Trump was Hitler, Trump's going to ban democracy, Trump colluded with Russia, things that didn't offer him a deliverable because they were made up. So the Democrats just went 10 years without providing anything for anybody, unless you came into this country illegally and was handed a bunch of free stuff.
21: But buenos dias.
22: Buenos dias.
17: But if you want to wonder why the socialists are gaining ground, it's yes, there is a lot of money behind this movement. But also, they at least have a message. Is it fraudulent? Is it hypocritical? Is it economically illiterate? Yes. But they're gaining traction because they're at least making them an offer. Okay, I play this Charles Barkley clip all the time. Charles Barkley sums up the biggest problem for the Democrats. And he was talking about Joe Biden when he said it.
23: The reason I think the Democratic Party and Mr. Biden, President Biden, is losing black votes is they only care about black people every 4 years.
17: Did you hear Charles Barkley? Democrats only care about black people every 4 years.
24: I agree with that.
17: But the black people are no different than the white people. It's been every 4 years of we're going to do this. You don't understand. Free health care. We're going to do this. You don't understand. Free childcare, free college, all the stupid things that they could never do. Juxtaposed against a promise to get Trump, who was literally Hitler, even though he literally has a Democrat daughter. The fact that socialists are on the rise in this country is not a testament to anything Donald Trump is doing, but the reality that's dawned on too many people, that when it comes to the establishment politicians running that party,
25: Democrats are so full of crap.
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15: Bang, there it is, Fox Across America with Jimmy Fallon. Danny Polishuk in the on-deck circle. His opening act is Brady out in northwest Minnesota. Yo, Brady.
16: Hey, Jimmy, how are you? It's been a while.
15: I know. I'm trying not to get emotional, but we do have a Canadian right coming on. What kind of what kind of intel can you give him?
16: Well, maybe he can back it up or maybe he can correct me on it, but my uncle lives in Alberta. My brother runs a business up there. I'm also a half-breed. My mom's family comes from Winnipeg, where I'm nearby. And Canadian provinces tariff each other, so their economy has been a mess since for decades, since the beginning of their creation. And there are products you can't get from Manitoba that you can't even get in Alberta or Saskatchewan. And from when I was a young kid, I remember seeing signs at Walmart that said today's Canadian dollar is worth 70 cents. You know, so their economy has been a mess. And the thing with Carney always placing this blame game, from what my uncle tells me, is that their media up there just continues to push that Trump's the boogeyman. He's going to come get you in the night, and it's all his fault.
15: Yep.
16: So he says it's a mess. He says their media is worse than ours with all their censorship and everything else they do. But you know, I've experienced a little bit of Canada myself. I only go up there to win.

0: to pick Jets games every once in a while, and that's really all I want to do with them anymore. I don't care to come from there. I don't care. I was born up there, lived in North Dakota most of my life, and it's just a mess the way they've gone.
1: Yep, and a lot of it, like you said, happens to be there's this cheap thing everybody's doing now where they just resort to the Trump thing. But the Trump thing is not a deliverable in everyday life. And right. I think that is the point. It's like yelling Trump was cool and cute and trendy for a little while there. But we're 10 years into yelling Trump. Like if he was going to do like the Hitler stuff, I feel like we'd be there by now. You know what I'm saying?
0: Exactly. And Trump's been president for 6 years. Canada has tariffed each other since, like I said, for decades. But they still want to push he's the one ruining our economy. And my uncle says that Carney does that to get his voters to stay in line with him and be like, yeah, once Trump's gone, things will get better, you know, or go back to the way it was. But you guys have been doing this for, 50 to 100 years?
1: You
0: ruin your own economy with shipping things up there.
1: That's the point, you know? And saying Trump's the devil might be good for a politician, but it's bad for a country. And that's what we're realizing here. So, Brady, expert analysis. Has been a while, but you still got the fastball. We'll do it again soon, brother. The great Brady, Danny Polishuck up next. Don't go anywhere. It's getting nuts.
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6: Fox News, I'm Tom Graham. President Trump's effort to restrict mail-in voting is back on again, at least for now.
7: The U.S. Supreme Court is letting an executive order on mail-in voting move forward without deciding at this point whether any implementation of the order would be legal. More than 20 Democrat-led states and D.C. have argued the executive order infringes on their constitutional right to administer elections.
6: That's Fox's Lisa Brady. Crews fighting a fast-moving wildfire near Reno, Nevada. Tens of thousands ordered or asked to evacuate.
8: Truckee Meadows Fire District Chief Richard Edwards revealing the Hawk Fire northwest of Reno is more than 15,000 acres and 27% contained. Crews are canvassing areas impacted by the inferno, which ignited Saturday.
9: They did discover 32 destroyed homes.
8: Officials say they know the fire was human-caused.
6: Fox's Kristen Goodwin. 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
20: Scattered storms into this evening will be heavy in spots and then clearing later tonight. It's a 7 on the WOKV weather meter, dropping into the 70s. Partly sunny, hot and humid for your Tuesday. And in the afternoon, some heavy thunderstorms redevelop with highs in the low to mid 90s. And Wednesday will be partly sunny. Scattered afternoon thunderstorms and a high of 92. From the First Alert Weather Center, I'm Action News Jack's Chief Meteorologist Mike Burrish for 104.5 WOKV.
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1: There it is, Fox Across America with Jimmy Failla. We are in the midst of a heightening trade war with Canada, which means there's nothing we can do but bring in our senior ambassador to Canadians. I mean, this is what we do here. You know him and love him as Danny Polishuk, superstar comedian.
21: Hello, I'm here on behalf of the Canadian government.
1: He is an emissary today. Emissary?
21: An emissary.
1: Emissary. Folks, you too could host a national talk show.
21: The bar is quite low.
1: TV, radio.
21: I mean, you're hosting, I'm on.
1: Here we are, folks. I don't know what you're sitting around doing with your life today, but you could be doing a lot more. Yeah. And Danny and I are the proof therein. Good proof to see you.
21: Good likewise. How are you?
1: I was telling the audience earlier, this is one of those stories that'll be the story for about 72 hours. I don't see, this is not going on for 2 years.
21: No.
1: They both, in the end, they won.
21: I hope not.
1: Each other.
21: I mean,
1: no benefit.
21: You know, I obviously live here. I'm from Canada. I have met family and friends in Canada. I hope this doesn't go on for 2 years.
1: Nah, I don't see it. It feels like one of those stories where, you know, everybody likes to saber rattle on things like the economy, but traditionally it's the one area where you don't. You know, in the mafia, women and children are off limits.
21: Right.
1: The economy's the women and children.
21: Yeah, and the Canadian economy is having some issues. Yeah. So it's, I mean, it's really like a game of chicken here.
1: Yeah, I'll say, and it's not free range. Okay, no. You're on the American side. You're on the Trump side. Yeah. It is deep fried.
21: Oh, yeah. Tons of antibiotics.
1: Work it out with me here. I actually think free range chickens are crueler. Can I explain why?
21: Okay.
1: So if you're a free range chicken,
21: yeah,
1: you're actually out there living your best.
21: Oh, you're
1: life.
21: Giving them a taste of the good life.
1: Yeah. If you're just a regular chicken, you want to die. You're happy. Free-range chicken, pal. You're out and about. You're shagging chickens. Things are looking good.
21: I know. I like chicken, though. And when you see those videos
1: cramped. You're not supposed to watch the videos.
21: Well, sometimes it's
1: Twitter.
21: But
1: that's all of life.
21: Yeah, you're not supposed to watch snuff films either, but I watch Twitter.
1: Do you unfold Taco Bell burritos, too? You're not supposed to?
21: No.
1: There's certain things in life you're just supposed to do.
21: I wear the same eye mask I sleep with.
1: It is pretty funny, by the way, that Taco Bell bore the brunt of that lettuce fiasco. I think they were like 8% of it.
21: Who eats lettuce at Taco Bell? Just to feel good about yourself. You go, just sprinkle it.
1: Yeah, you're doing it wrong.
21: Just a little splash of lettuce.
1: And I think we're supposed to know that in this moment that, yes, there's this MAHA thing going on. But there's this other thing going on with food where people are also embracing indulgence. Mm-hmm. Meaning McDonald's stopped pretending they were healthy.
21: Yeah.
1: Remember when they were making salads and then everyone made fun of them?
21: Of course.
1: It's a 6,000-calorie salad.
21: Yeah. I mean, the thing I hated the most was Doritos came out with...
1: The naked thing?
21: And they're like, hey, everybody, we have a new version of Doritos without all the poison.
1: Yeah.
21: But they taste the same. And you're like... Why didn't you just do this in the first place?
1: Why the poison? Because it's cheaper or something? I don't know.
21: Well, it is cheaper, yeah.
1: Yeah, but when you make a naked Dorito, what you're telling me...
21: Big news, everybody. We're not poisoning you anymore.
1: Well, thanks for that. I didn't know they existed until yesterday. I was on Long Island at Fred's Deli. So Lincoln is leaving town Friday to go to college.
21: Exciting.
1: But so we're doing like a victory lap on all the greatest hits, places we go. You know what I mean?
21: Yeah, sure, yeah.
1: Certain
21: meals,
1: certain things we do. So we have to go to Flashdancers tonight. Jenny, earmuffs. But we were at Fred's Deli yesterday, and I saw those naked Doritos. And they actually say, it's not like it's like we uncovered proof that they were using these other unhealthy dyes.
21: Yeah.
1: They say it.
21: Yeah, we've decided to include less poison.
1: Isn't that crazy?
21: Same product. Tastes the same.
1: And again, it brings me back to the stolen land thing.
21: Mm-hmm.
1: Saying you were doing the bad thing doesn't make it okay. You know what I mean? Because you're still, again, if the naked is like, okay, we researched this and we realized those dyes were bad.
21: Yeah.
1: From now on, we do it this way. No, that's not what they're doing.
21: They're beside the old ones.
1: Yes, they're right next to the old ones.
21: And most people are probably like, yeah, I kind of want the old ones.
1: Yeah.
21: I like the orange fingers.
1: Let me explain it to you. If you've been eating Doritos for 50 or 60 years with the bad stuff in them, you know what'll kill you? The good stuff. That's what'll kill you. You know when you hear
21: your body just can't handle it.
1: You know those crazy stories where like the people who smoke every day for 90 years and don't get sick?
21: Yeah.
1: There's not a lot of them, but those people are not supposed to quit.
21: No,
1: They die when they quit.
21: Yeah, you have a very tenuous balance in your body going on.
1: Isn't it so weird how that works?
21: Yeah.
1: That's why Trump's eating filet of fish at the age of 80. Everybody's like, oh, guy loves a filet of fish.
21: I mean, maybe he could tone it down a little bit.
1: I don't know.
21: That's the thing. Even the White House is like, yeah, you put on a few.
1: I want to think so. I mean, my metabolism is, it quit actually.
21: Oh, mine's over too.
1: Yeah, a long time ago.
21: It is crazy because you're like, I'm 42 and I'm just like, yeah, it's really slowing down.
1: Yeah,
21: I don't know what it's like.
1: Slowing down. It's a picket line.
21: Yeah, I can't imagine what it's like when you're 80.
1: Good God. We're talking to Danny Polishuk, superstar comedian, migrated here from Canada. And we were kind of...
21: I did come over the southern border, though.
1: Ooh.
21: Yeah, walked right in.
1: He's like, what the hell with this paperwork?
21: Yeah.
1: What are we doing here? Why would we do
21: just
1: that?
21: Just took a flight to Tijuana and just...
1: Where is... Okay, and I don't know. We don't have real polling on this. But what are the sentiments? We had a caller earlier, Brady from Minnesota.
21: Oh, I listen. Jets fan?
1: I didn't process a lot of that.
21: It's like being a New York Jets fan.
1: Brady. I go up there to say the Winnipeg Jets.
21: Oof.
1: It's so funny. But give me this. Is in Canada, somebody like Mark Carney, does he have the benefit that maybe a liberal politician does here, which is if you just outsource anything wrong to Trump, you kind of evade accountability for improving people's lives? Is there any of that going on or no?
21: I don't know. He only got elected because of Trump.
1: That's crazy.
21: If you recall, Pierre Poilievre, who was the conservative leader, at one point leading up to the election, was a 90% favorite on the betting markets. Then Trump started all this 51st state stuff. And then all of a sudden, Poilievre, who's a conservative, they're like, you're too close to Trump. We're out.
1: We're not doing this.
21: You're just like, he's a Republican, you're a conservative, no dice.
1: Wow. So Trump, Miley Cyrus came in like a wrecking ball.
21: I mean, that's kind of funny. It's like Trump got Carney elected.
1: Wow.
21: Like, it would not have happened otherwise. There was no chance if Trump just kept his mouth shut.
1: That is crazy to me.
21: Yeah.
1: But that's part of the liability of the Trump man, is everybody, it's really easy on the right.
21: Mm-hmm.
1: You know, we had Lara Trump earlier. Oh, she's great. I love talking to Lara Trump. But the thing is, like, on the right, he talks so much more than a traditional president does.
21: Oh boy, does he.
1: I was talking to somebody's show Saturday night. It's like he was making this joke. He had a 10-year-old kid in the Oval Office.
21: Yeah.
1: The kid who got saved drowning by the 16-year-old.
21: Right.
1: And he literally, the 10-year-old kid is like, you're lucky that wasn't me. I wouldn't have saved you. Which is hilarious.
21: He wants to bomb the bond market.
1: I understand. That's the point. But it's hilarious. But it's consequential. Not obviously the president joking to a kid like that. But with some of this stuff in terms of other foreign politics and stuff, I don't doubt there's a lot of people that absolutely, if you live in Canada,
21: oh, they're fired up.
1: Yeah, that's what I mean.
21: Fired up right now. I mean, I keep a really close eye on what's going on in Canada, and people right now are. And look, Carney he's taking quite the gamble, and you know, I'm a gambling man, so I guess I can kind of appreciate it. My thoughts are, he sees the midterms coming up. a lot of the, you know, swing states with the midterms are states that do a lot of trade with Canada. So I, you know, it's, what are we, like 70 days away?
1: Yes.
21: He's maybe thinking, you know what, we can kind of, we can wait. We can definitely hold out 70 days.
1: Yeah.
21: 2 years will hurt the country badly. But he's like, you know what, maybe 70 days we can wait. And, you know, you already see like Maine and Michigan there, which do, Pennsylvania, tons of trade with Canada. And they're like, you know, this is going to hurt us. I mean, they're putting a huge tariff on these, the giant, like, you know, the F-350s that are made in Canada. Like, if you buy that here, it's great. It's just went up 50%.
1: Wow, that's a number.
21: Right.
1: I don't think that's sustainable. I think what happens a lot of times is he declares these wars and then we start hearing about the exemptions.
21: Right.
1: You know what I'm saying?
21: Oh, well, of course. Of course. And again, it's like the whole thing is like crazy because they had their trade agreement that Trump signed in 2019. He's like, this is the best trade agreement of all time. Now he's like, what idiot signed this? And I was like, it was you, sir. So this is my thing.
1: There's a duality to this that I find challenging. I do think he's looking at the world and trying to do things in this country that will right a lot of weird economic imbalances between us and allies and stuff like that, which sounds great and admirable. But the reality is, if they hurt him between now and the midterms, it means all of this is getting erased anyway.
21: Right.
1: So it's almost like
21: he
1: should have just waited till after the midterms to bomb Iran and redo a trade deal if this was really the goal.
21: Yeah, Jimmy, you might have a spot in his administration because that's great idea.
1: Maybe.
21: There's one thing that is hurting him, and the thing that's hurting him the most, in my opinion, is that every American drives by a gas station every day and they look at the price and they go, this sucks.
1: This is not good.
21: When I was promised 2 months ago that this was going to be back to normal.
1: Do you know I was in Chicago the other day, yesterday morning. I was filling up my car at 4:35 in the morning because I hate myself.
21: Yeah.
1: You know, so I had a nice early flight out and it was 6:49 again. 6:49. We're getting back to that place where they don't show the gas price. They show a picture of the sex act you'll have to perform behind the station.
21: The worst part about this is you see something, you know, these stories, and people probably have them all over the United States, and you're like, this is how we're getting communism, except for that the communists are not going to fix the gas prices.
1: No!
21: And even now, like, they just came out today, the strategic oil reserve is the lowest it's been since the 80s.
1: Yeah.
21: So, you know, that's kind of a one ace in the hole they have, is they can just dump all this oil and, you know, kind of lower the price. But you're like, well, that's finite.
1: Two things. We're talking to Danny.
21: Why didn't they reload it when it was negative money?
1: Can I jump in here? Okay, this matters. In 2020, he was, at the height of COVID, buying SPRs.
21: Yeah.
1: Trump was.
21: Yeah, yeah.
1: Because he knew he was getting them at a low price. They fought him on that, but he did it. Biden, in the run-up to the last midterms, if you remember, flooded the market.
21: I know, to make gas prices
1: and now
21: low.
1: You have to buy it back at current prices.
21: Dude, do you remember
1: but they're not meant for that. That's the point. They're meant for like a hurricane.
21: Yeah, they're not meant for you getting reelected in the midterms or the election. That's not what they're designed for. But do you remember oil went negative one day?
1: Yeah. Mm-hmm.
21: Like you could literally, they would pay you to take oil.
1: Yeah, because they just needed to get it out of there.
21: Well, how did they not just be like, we'll take all of it?
1: This will never come back. It's so dumb. But Danny, you can't go anywhere because every week we have a tradition called Mikey Mondays.
21: Okay.
1: Where our producer Mikey brings a story to the forefront that perhaps he feels I should have covered or it's not getting
21: enough
1: headway. That's the only tease I can give the listeners because I don't know what is ever going to happen on a Mikey Monday.
21: Oh, I'm excited.
1: I just know that a broken man with a lot of gambling debt is about to address the nation. So don't go anywhere. Mikey Mondays after this.
0: Let's go. The show that's crashing the establishment party.
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14: Oh, girl, bottom of the ninth on Fox Across America with Jimmy Failla, Danny Polishock riding shotgun. But it's about to get a little more crowded.
15: Okay.
14: It is a Mikey Monday.
15: Oh, I like it.
14: No, I'm just...
15: I've never been on a Mikey Monday.
14: Mikey's views do not necessarily reflect those of Fox News nor its affiliates.
15: Yeah. Or the United States of America. Or
14: any
15: Canada.
14: Of the OnlyFans models in anywhere in the continental United States. Mikey, what do you got for us?
16: That's a great transition, Jimmy.
14: Oh, no. To be clear, I don't know what he's about to say.
15: Get your mind out of the gutter.
16: This story was on the Kickers part of my list today.
14: Ooh,
16: so you probably might not have saw it, but the Double Lives of Suburban Wives star says secret adult content side hustle got her fired from her corporate job.
17: Okay, so reading me this headline, there was a TV show called The Double Wives of Suburban Wives.
16: I think there still is.
17: Is this a TV show or is this a DVD you bought in the 90s?
15: Sounds like a triple wife, actually. Yes. She has a corporate job, a TV show, and the OnlyFans?
17: Yeah, Josh, is this a real story?
18: It's on TLC, formerly known as the Learning Channel.
15: Well, let's learn something, Jimmy.
17: All right, talk to me. So she's saying this former TV star, who now has a job in corporate America,
16: She did have a job in corporate America.
17: Which is gone because they found out she was also on OnlyFans.
16: And she has four kids, apparently. So I don't know how she's doing OnlyFans with four kids, but like...
18: A very locked room.
15: Right.
17: I mean, I know.
15: Like, do you not get the mechanics of it or the ethical problem?
16: Both.
17: Okay. Oh, okay. I mean, he doesn't know how she's doing OnlyFans. I know why she's doing OnlyFans. She's got four kids in this day and age, and TLC isn't giving away the money.
15: No.
17: They figured out that business model with John and Kate plus eight.
15: Right.
17: Do you remember that?
15: They don't pay them really?
17: Not a ton of money.
15: Yeah, not a ton. Not for what the ratings are.
17: The point is they take regular people and expose them to a stunning amount of stimulation. Like if you're a guy and a woman and you took a bunch of fertility drugs and somehow just farted out eight kids at once, you've got a lot to deal with.
15: Right.
17: Now a 24-hour TV crew following you with craft services and everything else, those people never had a chance.
15: Right.
17: So this woman probably never had a chance.
15: And you're not famous to start, so they pay you nothing.
17: So Mikey, are your sentiments with who? The OnlyFans model, or do you think the employer...
15: Do we know what the corporate job was? Can we get a little more insight on that? Like,
17: Was she working
15: at a call center at AT&T?
17: What was she doing, Mikey? Does it say?
16: She was working as a certified nursing assistant or CNA.
17: Oh.
16: A job she described as physically demanding and poorly compensated.
15: Ooh. I think nurses are fairly compensated.
16: Well, was this not according to her.
17: Was this a naughty nurse?
15: Well, if she's comparing it to the OnlyFans money, maybe.
17: Yeah, I mean, nobody makes money compared to the feet pick ladies. Holy hell. So... is there some kind of like social media movement to right this wrong? Is there a GoFundMe?
16: Starting it.
15: I think Mike was a bit of a dog.
17: Say that again, Josh.
18: He's just taking notes over here for later.
17: Yeah, I know. That's how this works.
16: I got to do some research.
17: Danny, if you knew how Mikey worked. Mikey has... We have two intern programs here. One is the official Fox intern program. One is hot girls who message Mikey on LinkedIn.
15: Oh, yeah.
17: And wind up coming in to shadow the show. You know what I'm saying? We've had a few of those over the years.
15: Sure.
17: We call it Mikey's Babe Parade. So I guess the question becomes, is this woman going to be shadowing the show anytime soon?
16: Well, I think she's still married, so probably not.
17: Oh, so she's married with four kids, working as a nurse and running an OnlyFans.
16: She's like the Hannah Montana of OnlyFans, the double life.
17: She's got a...
15: Mikey's like, send in your resume and your measurements.
17: Yeah, double life, double D, who's keeping score? Mikey is. That's why.
16: That's funny Danny said that, because the other story I was going to go with was the Jesse James Decker thing where she said she's getting reduction in her implants or something. So
15: that's got to be a crime.
17: She's getting a breast reduction?
16: Yeah.
17: Now, this is interesting, Mikey, because you're flat out admitting, like, I always call him a pervert and everything like that. He just admitted his one and two. He gets one chance to address the American people a week. He went with an OnlyFans model and a breast reduction.
15: I mean, the crazy thing is God knows what, like, four, five, six are, where he's like, I don't even know if
17: Mikey,
15: I can say
17: this. Yeah, give us some insight into the process. You know when they released the college football bowl playoff?
15: Yeah.
17: And they says, well, we made Indiana number two because... sure. What was 3, 4, and 5, Mikey, out of curiosity?
16: I think 3 might have been the Enos Kanter thing.
17: Okay. And, so by 3, you're getting a little bit weird in your search history. You're going into chicks with dongs. Starts off with OnlyFans.
15: 7 foot Turkish ladies.
17: So I'm assuming 4 is some form of bestiality. What am I talking about here? Oh, that is amazing, Mikey. Danny, the point of this show, as I said when you first got on, is to remind people that Fox did something very unique and gave regular people access to this massive media platform. And we feel an obligation to be as much of ourselves as we
15: absolutely.
17: Can. Absolutely. Which is my way of saying sorry to all the affiliates who carry this show.
15: You know what? There's too much polished stuff.
17: Yeah, you know what we're learning in this day and age? Nobody wants that anymore.
15: Yeah, nobody wants that. They want real, they want the real. You know how many you see like on Instagram now? So many pages, they're blowing up, and it's just some guy who works in a restaurant.
17: Yeah.
15: And he's just videoing himself, just cooking food, and people go, I don't know why, but this is just, at least this is real.
17: It's like a thing.
15: Yeah.
17: Yeah, because they got tired of crafted personas.
15: Yeah.
17: ever since, I think Ellen ruined it. Because she literally had a motto of be kind.
15: Yeah.
17: And then would go to commercial and do that WWF where they bounce a person off the ropes and they run back and forth and get clotheslined. How come those people can't stop their feet from moving? I never understood that.
15: Why doesn't the ref ever intervene?
17: And the refs never see anything. Yeah. How does the WWF not have ABS instant replay?
15: When I was a little kid, I'd be yelling at the TV. I'm like, turn around.
17: Well, apparently all the cameras went to Mikey's women. That's the problem. Boy. Can't have ABS, but we can have OPP. The show's over. Happy Monday. Follow Danny Polishuk on social media. I got to go.
15: Later.
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25: For the Trump administration, I'm Lisa Lacerra, Fox News. The president's effort to restrict mail-in voting is back on again, at least for now.
26: The U.S. Supreme Court is letting an executive order on mail-in voting move forward without deciding at this point whether any implementation of the order would be legal. Instead, the court rules that an injunction should be lifted while the government appeals procedural rulings over states lacking standing to challenge the Trump order. More than 20 Democrat-led states and D.C. have argued the executive order infringes on their constitutional right to administer elections. However, there's more than one ongoing court fight, and the Supreme Court's ruling appears to leave the door open for more challenges, with time running out for any changes in mail-in voting ahead of the midterm elections.
25: Fox's Lisa Brady. The court's 3 liberal-leaning justices dissented. New York Attorney General Letitia James calls the ruling a painful setback, but not the final word. Stepping up the pressure on Iran, Treasury Secretary Scott Bessent says countries that do business with Tehran are being put on notice and could face sanctions.
27: Our objective is to sever every economic lifeline that sustains this tyrannical regime.
25: Bessin saying no country should expect to enjoy the rewards of our system while helping those who seek to destroy it. The announcement coming just days after President Trump promised what he called an economic D-Day for Iran. The so-called Hawk Fire that's burning in the Sierra Nevada foothills near Reno has destroyed more than 30 homes. It's about 27% contained.
28: We do know that the fire was human-caused. We do not know if it was intentional or unintentional. And so the investigators are still working through that right now. More than likely, this fire will be classified as undetermined.
25: Truckee Meadows Fire Chief Richard Edwards, about 63,000 people have been forced from their homes. Fire crews say hot, dry conditions have made the fire difficult to fight. 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
31: Rain will be ending with clearing skies overnight. A 7 on the WOKV Weather Meter as temperatures drop into the 70s. Partly sunny, hot and humid Tuesday. Afternoon thunderstorms will develop with highs 90 to 95. From the First Alert Weather Center, I'm Action News Jack's Chief Meteorologist Mike Burrish for 104.5 WOKV.
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39: Well, hey, everybody. Glad you're joining us today on Florida's Voice. My name is Drew Steele. Big D on the other side of the glass. You got Nina in the breaking newsroom over there, and you hanging out with us at FL Voice News on YouTube, Rumble, X, Facebook, and Instagram. Anytime you want to check out the program after the show, Florida's Voice with Drew Steele, the podcast, Apple Podcasts, Spotify, wherever you get said podcast. I don't know what the said part means, but somebody said that once. Oh, come on. Come on, D. Somebody said that once. Said podcast. Get it?
18: Somebody said said.
39: They did. It's very official. Hey, happy Monday. Monday-luya to you, almost, kind of.
18: Happy Monday.
39: Is today the kind of Monday where you're like, I'm ready to go. Let's do this. Come on. Or is this kind of
0: nope.
39: Okay.
0: Today's the kind of Monday where you said you wish there was a day between Sunday and Monday.
39: Ah, all right. Wow. I hate hearing that. Well, hopefully I mean, we talked a little bit before the show, but certainly I hope now with the show running full steam ahead, I hope to bring a little joy to your heart. How about that?
0: I appreciate that.
39: Okay, and I appreciate you. All right, so let's bring some joy, shall we? Here's the first bit of joy. By the way, scheduled to join us in about 15, 10, I don't know, how many, five, how many minutes away?
0: Nine.
39: Okay, 9 minutes. Congressman Byron Donalds, who is the Republican nominee for the governorship of the state of Florida. So he's going to join us, and we're going to talk about the primary win and other things, including how crazy it can be. Listen, we all got to come together. I don't know what you felt about certain candidates or anything else going on in the state of Florida pre-primary, but post-primary, oh, yeah, we need to talk. So we will. All right, today was the day everybody was talking about what's going to happen. What's the president doing? What's Scott Bessent, the Treasury Secretary, thinking when it comes to these heavy sanctions against Iran? What does that look like? Let's just put it this way. We're not messing around.
8: Today, at President Trump's direction, the United States Treasury has begun Operation Economic Outcast, an unprecedented campaign against the Islamic Republic of Iran and its enablers. In the Second World War, D-Day marked the historic beginning of a campaign with our allies to target and drive the enemy from its positions, including those in third countries.
39: So you get the whole D-Day reference about the economy. Making that reference means that it's together with our allies working for a common cause. In this case, the common cause would be to stop Iran, to stop the terrorism, stop all of the things that they do, the control of the straits. You get it. Okay, fine.
8: Today, in that same spirit, we are launching an economic onslaught against Iran's financial connections around the globe. Around the globe. Our objective is to sever every economic lifeline that sustains this tyrannical regime until Tehran stands alone.
39: How about that? So that's what we're talking about. We want this done. Now, there are some people that are like, listen, we can't have forever wars. We can't keep doing this. And you can't go in. We can't have boots on the ground. Okay. Hey, how about this? Can we do it economically? Maybe we can. So that's a good thing, right? Because, you see, either way, you're going to have people that are like, no, no, no, don't do this economically because you're never going to get the buy-in from the rest of the world. You sure about that? And on the other hand, you say, all right, so what do you want? Boots on the ground? No, I can't do that. Okay, this is good. This is very good. And the details are important as well because there are going to be things that have been happening before that we're not going to have happen anymore. We're putting a stop to it, including some of the connections from people that are supposed allies. And what else?
8: The final refuge of this regime is a mistaken conclusion of nations that still finance the Iranian threat in the hopes of evading it.
39: Right. So remember this. We are going to have economic sanctions against Iran like nobody has seen. And we need the buy-in from our allies. And when we get that together, unified, like D-Day, we can get something done. And make no mistake, and you'll hear that Scott Bessent, Treasury Secretary, and the President are very clear. We need a buy-in from everybody. And if we don't get it, we're going to have a talk.
8: It is no longer acceptable to operate in the gray spaces of this conflict. Countries cannot claim they are blind to enabling this activity. Iran's enablers purchase, transport its petroleum. They facilitate the flow of its finances through exchange houses and free trade zones. They welcome Iran's flights and maintain registries on its behalf. They turn a blind eye to seaborne fuel transfers and overland transits.
39: So in other words, we've dotted the I's and crossed the T's. Again, the thinking behind this is very important because we know how this works. Before, you would have economic sanctions that supposedly would be quote unquote crushing. And you would have Iran still doing business with other countries that are supposedly our allies and others. And they would give it to a friend who, you know, it's like, I heard it from a friend, you've been messing around. You know, that whole thing, D, where they heard it from a friend, the REO Speedwagon way of doing things, you know.
0: Yeah,
39: that kind of thing. So it's like, gave it to a friend who gave it to a friend who gave it to a friend who ultimately gave it back. So you have Iran is like, hey, can we get something from you or can we give you something? And it's like, yeah, give it to that guy. And then that guy gives it to that guy. And then that gives it to that guy. And then next thing you know, it comes to you and you're like, hey, look at that. We did business, but we kept within the sanctions, didn't we? No. We got this. Now, how do I know we've got this? Because this part was really important from the Treasury Secretary today on the announcement of these huge economic sanctions against Iran and the buy-in. Because just like heard it from a friend, you've been messing around. Check this out.
8: Economic outcast to foreclose every other option available to the Iranian regime.
39: Yeah, we want them to be an outcast. We're going to close everything down. Now listen carefully.
8: Treasury has mapped every node, every facilitator, and every network that Iran has used to smuggle oil and evade sanctions. Beginning today, the actions of Treasury and other agencies will tighten the noose and block every potential source of revenue that funds the IRGC and the evil Iranian regime. We are enforcing a zero leakage approach. There will be no minimal breathing space for the regime to rebuild its capacity to inflict terror against America and the world.
39: I like that a lot. Like a lot. Go ahead. Yeah. So again, understand exactly what we've got here. We have the Treasury Secretary Scott Bessent, who along with the President of the United States is making it known that we are going to do crushing economic sanctions against the Iranian regime. You don't want boots on the ground. You don't want us firing missiles. Okay, we get it. But at the same time, how about the sanctions? Well, if we don't get the buy-in from our allies and others around the globe, it's not going to work. This could be crushing if we all get together. And that clip is so important. Treasury has mapped every node, every facilitator. If you're going to give it to somebody who's going to give it to somebody who's going to give it to somebody and say, we're still on board with the sanctions. No, we're not doing that. So any way you have some idea or some way to smuggle oil and evade sanctions, not happening. This is what we always should have done. These are the steps that a bold president takes when he understands that on the other side of this is going to be something incredibly, incredibly positive for everybody. Even the lefties that live in the state of Florida, even you are going to benefit from some of the things that are coming around. So just wanted to make that clear. We'll talk more about this big news today coming up in just a minute. But first, you probably already heard about it if you live in the state of Florida. Big news was that Byron Donalds wins the Republican nomination to be governor of the great state of Florida. And we haven't talked to him since that day until now because he's joining us here on Florida's Voice. First of all, it is great to hear from you. Congratulations. How are you doing?
9: Well, first, Drew, thank you. I'm doing good. And, you know, we're back out on the trail. We're just meeting voters, crisscrossing the state again. 71 days to the general election, and we got to keep Florida free and keep Florida red.
39: Yeah, I was going to say, I assume knowing you that it's not like you were laying back and taking a bunch of time off. You've been hitting the ground running, which is so important, especially considering, and if you don't mind, I really, really, really want to dig into some of what could be if we're not careful here in the state. Because number one, I have noticed that there are some people on social media who are saying very interesting things about what's going on here in the state. Like in some ways, we can win here. Democrats could win in the state, which of course, if you're not looking and have been paying attention to what we've been doing here for a while, you might say something like that, which is funny. But then I also saw this. You had Maxwell Frost, who put out this tweet or whatever you want to call it. Time to organize and get everybody together. And he's got a picture of him with Angie Nixon, U.S. Senate, on one side and David Jolly on the other, which is kind of funny because I'm thinking to myself, I don't know if those two supposedly are on the same page when it comes to DSA and the things that they want to do in the state. But then again, David Jolly kind of has to toe the line with the Democrat Party as it is. So make no mistake, socialism, communism, or at least what will be radicalism in Tallahassee would be on the way with a David Jolly. And that's all I wanted to say about that. So I wanted to get your thoughts on it.
9: Well, first is, as long as Republicans turn out, we will be just fine. Republicans turned out on Election Day in the primary. We had a pretty good turnout. We need more of it in November. I believe that's going to come because everybody's seeing the Democrat Party being, to be honest, they're being upfront for a change. They are socialists. They have a lot of socialists in their midst. They support very radical policies, things that have been rejected in Florida. And as long as Republicans show up and turn out, we will be just fine this November. But, Drew, it's a couple of things that are really interesting. Number one, I don't think David Jolly really wants to campaign with Angie Nixon.
39: Right.
9: So he's trying to stay away from her as best as he can, but we're not going to let that happen. And then, you know, number two, you know, people need to understand that you got to show up and keep Florida red. You do that at the ballot box. Because if you get a David Jolly, he undoes everything Ron DeSantis has been able to accomplish. And people say, oh, well, he won't get it through the legislature. Yeah, but you can do it through appointments. You can do it through how you execute the law, how you enforce the law, what you decide to pay attention to, what you choose not to pay attention to. These are board seats in the university system and judges that will be appointed. Next year, there's a new Supreme Court justice that's going to be appointed to the Florida court. So who do you want making that appointment? The staff of the Democrat Socialists in the governor's office, or are the same committed constitutionalist, common sense conservatives that have made Florida what it is under the leadership of Ron DeSantis? That's what's in front of us this November.
39: Yeah, I'm so glad you said that, because I did talk to a few people this weekend even who were saying that exact thing. Like the legislature can keep and hold him back from doing anything crazy. No. We talked about this, I think, the last time we were together, and I don't want people to miss that. You know, the appointments when it comes to courts, or the appointments or the things that he does not do or will not enforce, like the 287G program. I think we talked about that the last time. The things that he won't enforce are very important. And then some of the things that we really hold dear, like I'm worried about what's going to happen with education. Like, I'm worried about what he might do here in the state.
9: David Jolly is very clear. He wants to unwind school choice.
39: Right.
9: He wants to unwind it, Drew. He's talking about reinvesting in public education. When parents are speaking loud and clear with their feet and with their voice, they want other types of schools. And there's nothing wrong with that. There's still going to be a public school system in the state of Florida. But what the unions want and what the public school administrators want is they want the old system that had no choice for parents. David Jolly will get rid of school choice in this state. That'll take us back from where Florida used to be as opposed to where we're going. And Drew, something else that's just as important, David Jolly opposed the president's agenda last year that brought in no tax on tips, no tax on overtime, no tax on Social Security. He's already said that's stuff that should be rolled back. So here's David Jolly saying that Floridians should be paying $3,000 more in taxes just so he can side with the Democrat Socialists. He can side with Bernie Sanders. He can side with AOC and Angie Nixon. This is the type of stuff that Florida simply cannot afford. We cannot afford a radical David Jolly. We need to make sure that we show up to the polls and keep Florida red so we can keep the Florida dream alive and well.
39: Yeah. I'm sure as you've been going around the state and talking to people, you probably have heard people say, look, we love the way things have been going. We're going to keep on track. I mean, of course, we're going to keep on track. And then some, I would assume that's been the comments. But you've probably heard that before about how much they love what the governor has been doing and everybody in the legislature has been doing up to this point. So we can do that and then some.
9: Yeah, that is true, Drew. People love Florida. They love the direction. Ron DeSantis has done a great job as our governor. But it's not good enough just to be opposed to the Democrats. And there's reasons to be opposed to them. I've already laid out several in this interview. But let's talk about what we're for. What we want to make sure we do is reform the regulatory side of our property insurance market to drive costs down for the people of Florida. Drew, what we want to be able to do is, and do our Your Doctor, Your Price initiative, we want to post the real cash price of the top 20 services at hospitals and doctor's offices, so people can actually know what it costs before they walk in the door and they can make decisions with their pocketbooks. We think that's the way you start to stabilize prices, because price transparency then lets everybody see what everybody else is charging, and then you have to compete in the marketplace for dollars. That's just common sense. It's what we want to do. When it comes to housing, we have to reform permitting and planning in our state. 30% of the cost of a new home is government, not a roof, not sheetrock, not appliances. And so you have to modernize the governmental side of what it costs to deliver a house if you want to push down the cost of construction. So you push down insurance costs, construction costs, and then you also, you know, you make sure that you stabilize prices in healthcare, keep supporting school choice while backing the blue. That's the recipe for success, Drew. That's what we are for as governor. That's what we're going to do so that the Florida dream can be afforded by people while we make sure that the government of our state continues to be lean, efficient, and based on common sense conservatism.
2: Yeah. Congressman Byron Donalds joining us here on Florida's Voice, obviously Republican candidate for governor here in the state. All right, before we go, got some things we're going to be talking about tomorrow. You got some announcements possibly to make tomorrow, maybe?
9: Yes.
2: Okay. Might be some things you'll be discussing, special announcements. We're looking forward to that as, people have been talking about this and, very excited about what is to come. And certainly, is there anything you'd like to say about this special announcement at all? That is
9: no.
2: Special. Okay. That's what I.
9: it'll come tomorrow. But look, Drew, I gotta tell you, you are right. The people of our state, they love Florida. David Jolly says that he wants to apologize on behalf of Florida. I'm sorry, Drew. If you're winning the championship year after year after year, what are you apologizing for? I don't. Indiana.

0: minutes of his time as he's busy. And hey, D,
1: no tease from him.
0: No tease. Well, he might have something to say tomorrow, and he doesn't want to say what he has to say tomorrow. Okay, we move on. That's fine. Wow. All right. Anyway, what else do we have going on here? I know there's a lot that is happening, obviously, with the Treasury Secretary, Scott Bessent, and what was announced today. And one other thing I just want to mention with this. We're going to hit with the biggest sanctions ever, Operation Economic Outcast, to make the tyrannical regime of Tehran stand alone. You've got to have the buy-in of our allies, as well as those that aren't exactly fans of ours. And we played a clip of him talking about the details that matter, which is, if you're trying to fake us out, if you're trying to make it look like you're on our side, but you're still getting oil receiving from them, or whether it's gold, or whether it is tech, or whether it is some of the things that are going back and forth with Tehran, we've dotted all the I's and crossed the T's. We know exactly how things are moving. But there was another question that was being asked. He was taking questions from the press. And what about China? Because the talk has always been that China, Russia, they're the ones that are going to fund and help to keep the regime going. They love anything that's going to have to do with, you know, messing with the United States. So they're going to keep them propped up, right? Well, what about them?
2: Those institutions targeted here, is that something that is coming in this campaign, or is the very delicate trade truce with China something that could prohibit you from, you know, going that far and taking that very big step?
3: We want to make clear to here today that no one is above the reach of U.S. sanctions.
0: Oh.
3: That if they facilitate transactions and are part of the ecosystem that turns Iranian oil into money, into repression, they will be targeted.
0: Mm.
3: We find that the best way to engage with countries is through quiet diplomacy, and we are level setting with every country to tell them our expectations. We know who they are. They know who they are.
0: Ooh.
3: So when the hammer of U.S. Treasury actions falls upon them, they will have no one to blame but themselves.
0: Well, so like I said, expectations, what they are, it's going to be all laid out. If somebody was like, well, if we're going to do D-Day, you know, surprise sanctions against them, why don't we just do it now? Well, because we want to explain to everybody the expectations ahead of time, what we're planning on, what we believe they need to do to help us out here. And if they're not into helping us and trying to be slick about it, well, we know how we can find that out. And if we do, then there might be an issue on your side, whether it is China or anybody else. And so this is a big day. And it's going to decide a lot into the future decisions that will be made, whether on the ground or otherwise. Because where there are some people, like I've discussed before, where there are some that say, we don't want a forever war, we don't want boots on the ground. All right, let's do it economically, and we're going to have to be really tough, and we're going to hold every single solitary country accountable, friends and foes. Well, we can't do that because you're going to do what? Disrupt the world order? Don't you think that? And he did mention it, and I'll play it later because we're going to dig into this deeper coming up later on. But don't you think that the President of the United States and Scott Bessent have already thought about this? Like, they've been making phone calls all weekend long. They're making calls today. They're trying to get everybody on the same page with us. And no surprises, no trying to get out of it, no trying to arrange anything else. We're done. We're getting this done. Good. All right. Top of the news coming up.
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6: 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And a

0: lawyer who can navigate the hundreds of laws that can complicate your case.
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6: Fox News, I'm Tom Regani. Thousands of people have been forced to evacuate their homes in Nevada after a fire broke out over the weekend, injuring at least 7 people and destroying over 20 homes. Truckee Meadows Fire Chief Richard Edwards.
7: The fire is a little over 15,000 acres right now, but I am happy to announce that right now the fire is at 27% containment.
6: Officials did confirm the fire was human-caused, but don't know if it was intentional. President Trump's effort to restrict mail-in voting is back on again for now.
5: The U.S. Supreme Court is letting an executive order on mail-in voting move forward without deciding at this point whether any implementation of the order would be legal. Instead, the court rules that an injunction should be lifted while the government appeals procedural rulings over states lacking standing to challenge the Trump order.
6: That's Fox's Lisa Brady. 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
13: Rain will be ending with clearing skies overnight. 7 on the WOKV weather meter as temperatures drop into the 70s. Partly sunny, hot and humid Tuesday. Afternoon thunderstorms will develop with highs 90 to 95. From the First Alert Weather Center, I'm Action News Jax, Chief Meteorologist Mike Burrish for 104.5 WOKV.
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16: Now. First time today. Look at that. Michelle Vesarina's got the latest for us. Let's find out what's up. What's up?
17: Hey, Drew.
16: Hey.
17: Congresswoman Ana Paulina Luna introduces bipartisan legislation to expose foreign payments to social media influencers. Plus, Republican House nominee Yoni Anajar secures key endorsements in Broward County. Those stories in a moment, but first, Democratic Sheriff Morris Young crosses party lines to back Republican CFO Blazing Golia. We start in Tampa, where Democratic Gadsden County Sheriff Morris Young has officially endorsed Republican Chief Financial Officer Blazing Golia for re-election. The endorsement comes fresh off Golia clinching the Republican nomination in the August primary. Sheriff Young praised Golia's record, stating that supporting law enforcement is not a partisan issue and that Golia has stood with deputies and officers across the state to ensure they have critical funding and resources. Golia responded by calling public safety an American responsibility. Young is one of Florida's longest serving Democratic sheriffs, and he also recently crossed party lines to endorse Republican Congressman Byron Donalds in his campaign for Florida governor. And in Southwest Florida politics, Republican House District 100 nominee Yoni Anajar has picked up high-profile endorsements from term-limited Representative Chip LaMarca and Representative Hillary Cassell. Anajar, an attorney and U.S. Army Reserve captain, won the August 18th GOP primary and is running to succeed LaMarca in coastal Broward County. LaMarca praised Anajar's work ethic and discipline, noting he qualified by petition and knocked on thousands of doors to earn voter support. Cassell, the only other Republican in the Broward legislative delegation, also backed Anajar, highlighting his military service and commitment to law enforcement. Anajar called the endorsements a humbling honor as he prepares for the November 3rd general election against Democrat Michael Ferguson. Meanwhile, in Washington, Florida Congresswoman Ana Paulina Luna has introduced a bipartisan bill requiring social media influencers paid by foreign governments to register as foreign agents. The Foreign Propaganda Disclosure Act would amend the 1938 FARA law to expressly include influencers with monetized accounts in the definition of a publicity agent. Luna says adversaries have actively used disinformation and psychological operations to divide Americans online, stressing that audiences deserve to know when influencers shaping discourse are acting on behalf of foreign interests. The bill is co-sponsored by Democrats Vicente Gonzalez and Jared Moskowitz, as well as Republican Derek Van Orden. And that's all for now, but I'll be back in our next hour with a first-in-the-nation policy announcement from Governor Ron DeSantis in Tampa, restricting state cash assistance on non-essentials and luxury purchases. That's at 4:35. I'm senior reporter Michelle Vesarina for Florida's Voice. Drew, back over to you.
16: All right, Michelle, we appreciate it. In the Florida's Voice newsroom, anytime you want to check out the stories they're working on, you go to flvoicenews.com. That's Florida's Voice, the website. All right. Dee, I think I just want to talk about a couple of things that went on over the weekend and some of the things we missed late Friday into Saturday and Sunday, because there was a lot there that I'm not sure people are going to be bringing up too much today. So I just kind of want to skim through it. You don't mind if I do that, do you? That's okay.
18: Let's take a look.
16: Let's take a look. We had this, wait a second, what in the world is going on moment when The governor of the state of California, Gavin Newsom, was talking about investing in California kids. We didn't end up playing this on Friday, because this happened late Friday, right? Gavin Newsom making this announcement about the investment.
18: We didn't see this.
16: We did not see this, right? We also didn't see this coming. Something's not right here. Why would the governor of the state of California say this about Trump accounts?
19: I'm enthusiastic about encouraging people to get a Trump account. I think
16: wait, what? Is this AI? Didn't you think that, like, right out of the gate, it's like, this is AI,
18: say
16: right?
18: What?
16: Say what? That's right.
19: It's incredibly important. It's one of the best things he's done. It's one of the best things Ted Cruz has done.
16: What is going on here? So everybody is like, really? Did he say all this? And then he was talking about even the businesses that are going to be helping to fund the Trump accounts, like Micron, right? And others.
19: One of the best things Micron has done.
16: Yeah.
19: It's one of the best things those folks that cannot be named that made those private contributions have done. It's
16: the ones that can. You believe this? This is so 2026. See, I went from like, this is hysterical. Why is he supporting Trump accounts? Why is he doing this? And then it's like, whoa, hold on a second. The dude wants to be president in 2028 and in some ways wants to show that he's moderate in his positions. And, you know, not everything Trump is bad. But he's right. As a matter of fact, a lot of things, many things, are fantastic. But your party won't admit it. But the fact that he did this was very odd. And then there's the other part that is so 2026. Not just Micron, but the other companies privately that were helping to fund the Trump account for our kids that can't be named. Because why? Why don't you talk about why they can't be named? That's the thing. Oh, D, that's the kind of thing that ticks me off. When he says that and then doesn't back it up with the reason why. The reason why is because the companies don't want people to know, because if they're associated with Trump, what? They might get doxxed. People won't show up at their business. They'll boycott. Really? Even though it's helping their kids.
19: Direct. It's tangible. It's results oriented. It's not lost in bureaucracy. You can see it, taste it, feel it. You're making a difference directly to the next generation. You're giving them hope.
16: What is happening here? Was he at that dirty laundry place, the restaurant that he went to during COVID and had a few many drinks? I don't nearly, allegedly. I mean, I don't know. It was just one of those odd moments that we saw as the weekend was unfolding before our very eyes. I think that was on Friday. And then one other thing that happened over the weekend, and then we'll move on. Bill Maher, don't fall in love with the first lefty that says something that you like, got this program. He clearly does not like the Democrat Party as it is unfolding, if you'll want to say that twice today. Before his very eyes, he's not all about DSA. He's about winning elections and then doing the progressive thing, which in a lot of cases is funny, because when people are like, the idea of getting rid of the Electoral College, that's so democratic socialist. No, it's what the Democrats have been talking about for years. So there are a lot of things that they align with, you know, big tent party. And then when they're like, communism, we all got the same goal, right? I can keep my job for a while, right? Okay, let's all go be in the tent together. There's a little mini hot dogs. What do they call those things? Hot dogs in a wrapper. What do they call those things, D?
18: The pigs in a blanket.
16: Pigs in a blanket. That's it. The little mini raptor things. Oh, man. I can't. Can you do those? Are you good with the pigs in a blanket? Can you eat those?
18: They're all right. Not too many.
16: Yeah, they make me gassy. I don't know what it is. Is it just loaded with salt or preservatives, or what is it? Don't they have all natural ones? Anyway, I'm getting hungry. Let's talk about something else. So Bill Maher on his program had Data Bash from CNN and a New York Times reporter, Jeremy Peters, and they're talking about the DSA. And by the way, we got some El Saeed news today and some other things that are going on that you're not going to believe coming up in just a bit. But I just wanted to play this because the funny part is it ends with a Florida story, but it starts with the Democrats and Democrat socialists and how they're acting right now and the things that they're doing and
20: running to be members of the Democratic Party. They're running, many of them anyway, as Democratic socialists. It's a totally different political organization. And in fact, they want to take out the Democratic Party. I mean, that's their stated goal. They not only want to take out the Democratic Party, they want to take out the entire constitutional system.
16: Huh. Well, how do you like that? So a New York Times guy is like, yeah, they're trying to take over not just the party, but the whole system. They want to get rid of the Constitution. So don't believe us. Believe the New York Times. not exactly a bastion of conservatism there over at the New York Times. So even this dude is, all right, I'm sorry.
0: Please do not use gendered language to address everyone.
16: This person says it, so maybe you'll believe him, right? Okay, what else?
20: That the Democratic Party is allowed to participate in governance.
21: And they like communism. I proved it here a couple of weeks ago just by quoting them. They use the word a lot. They're not actually trying to hide it, although if you ask them, they will deny it.
16: Yeah, well, not all of them. Some of them still kind of like the idea. And if it's not them in particular, it's everybody that's around them, especially the DSA members themselves.
17: Yeah.
21: It's so interesting.
20: They will, but some of them, I mean, this is why El Saeed did quite well in Michigan. This is why the woman who is running against Karen Bass as mayor of L.A. is doing quite well, because they've learned how to sand down the rougher edges, and they don't talk about socialism. They don't talk about seizing the means of production and stuff like that. They're getting many of them. Some of them are not quite ready for prime time, let's be clear, but a lot of them have really done a good job of selling themselves to the public as quite reasonable mainstream politicians.
16: And yeah. They are. They're lying, is what they're doing. And they're leaning into the affordability issue. See, this is one of the things that, again, bothers me today on this Monday, is I understand that every time we talk, D, how many times, 100%, I'm going to set this up, how many times when we talk to any politician at all, and we say, what's the one thing that everybody talks about? What is it? Affordability. Every single one.
18: Yeah.
16: Every one of them. And so you have the Democrat socialists who are like workers, working party workers, the rich, we're against them. And we care about affordability. And it's been the way for them to make any kind of means to get in, to get any traction, is to convince you that, look, even as someone who's a Republican, you've got affordability on your mind, right? You're getting hit with the affordability issue just like we are. Don't you think it's time to look at a different way? And maybe we have the answers, which is so leftist of people, because the same way that the left leans into the 6-year-old and is like, yeah, you're confused. I know, right? You're a little confused. Are you a boy or a girl? You don't know? You're not really sure? Well, here, come with me. Let's talk for a little bit. Are you sad? Do you have the sads because you just broke up with somebody? Well, maybe it's because you're looking at the wrong gender. Come on over here and talk to us. See how they do that? That kind of thing. Affordability, you worried about that? We've got a way. Come on over here and talk to us under the big tent. It's like a clown show. Anyway, now here comes Dana Bash with her views on the Florida elections. Check this out.
22: That's how Angie Nixon, who beat Alexander Binman in Florida this week.
21: Okay, so that...
16: Whoa. So Dana Bash believes that Angie Nixon beat Alex Binman because she was trying to cover up for her DSA ways. Does anybody think that? Anybody think that that's... No, that's not what happened. And it misses the point. We've said this before. The reason why Angie Nixon beat Alex Vindman with all that money and everything else was because, number one, in the state of Florida, Democrats were like, why are we going out and voting? Why are we even bothering here? I mean, they're going out to vote locally. By default, they want to vote for governor, and they also want to vote for Senate. But there's no enthusiasm. It was a low turnout, a really low turnout. And she was able to get these higher turnouts for her in only a handful of places. Literally, it was like four counties. It was like Flagler, Volusia, Duval. There was one other county. And then FL25, I think, was where it was. Those were the only places. Those were the ones that, in mass, put her over the top. But the turnout was low. But they kind of knew who she was. Even D remembers the pink bullhorn with the pink outfit to match, screaming at the top of her lungs. How could we not? It is one of those things that we can't get out of our head. So I just thought I would play a little bit of that from Bill Maher, and how even the New York Times person knows how shady right now the DSA is. They want to take over the Democrat Party. They want to destroy the Constitution. They've already said it. They're sanding out a little bit of the rough edges to be kind of sort of half palatable, except they're all over the social media and the interwebs is forever. And we can go back and see all the clips of them saying things that are espousing all the things that they're trying to hide. So we'll continue to dig and expose. And there's some of that coming up in just a bit as well with El Sayed, because the Michigan Senate candidate showing you exactly who he is. And look, the important thing here in the state of Florida is to recognize all of this. Can't make any assumptions. Just like Byron Donalds a few minutes ago on this program was mentioning, yeah, you got the numbers advantage, but if people don't come out to vote, it means nothing. And he's right. All right, let's take a break. It's Florida's Voice.
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5: go.
6: Hey, come here, right over there, please. Go, go that way, that way. Go, go. Pick her up.
7: Leon,
6: get in!
7: Got in my vehicle and ordered me to go chase down the suspect. Just running off of adrenaline. I have cops ordering me to do things. I'm going to comply.
6: Which way did he go? Over here.
7: He was extremely fast. I didn't think they would be able to catch him on foot. I didn't know what my rights were at the moment. I'm glad I was able to help.
9: He didn't know what his rights were at the moment. I don't know his name, but he was an Uber driver. Still is an Uber driver. And there he is minding his own business, Ubering. When all of a sudden, two female Houston police officers jump into the Uber because they want him to help them catch a thief or bad guy or whatever. They're on a chase and they can't catch the guy. So they get into the Uber and the guy's like, wow, that guy's really fast. You really want me to chase him? And it's like, I don't know what my rights are and I'm not sure what to do. But if two police officers say follow that dude.
18: Usually it's give me the vehicle and law enforcement, not drive for us, please.
9: Yeah. So there is that part of it. Why did they make him drive? Why didn't they do it themselves? I guess the first thing. And then the second thing that is that's like so movie-esque. If you're a police officer, because you don't hear about that too often. When's the last time, D, be honest with me. When's the last time you heard of two cops?
18: I've never heard of this. You don't even have to continue.
9: Right. Neither have I. I thought that was only like...
18: It's always law enforcement. Get out of the vehicle. I need the vehicle.
9: But even in real life, I don't remember the last time I've...
18: Never.
9: Like, we've been together for a long time. Do you remember the last time we played something like this? I don't think ever in the history
18: never.
9: Of us... Nothing. Never. So that was just very strange. What happens to that? What happens to the police officers for jumping into the, like, what are you, like, Starsky and Hutch or Lilo and Stitch, or who do you think you are jumping into the car like that? I know Lilo and Stitch, they weren't police officers, were they? That's probably a different thing I'm thinking of.
18: Yeah, they're not in law enforcement.
9: Okay, never mind. Just wasn't sure. All right, we'll move on. Anyway, anytime you want to watch at FL Voice News on YouTube, Rumble X, Facebook, and Instagram. That was kind of funny. It just came out of my mouth. Anyway, why don't we talk about this quickly before we hit the break?
10: Holy Toledo.
9: Guy, every once in a while, we're like, all right, whatevs. You want to talk about polls? You want to bring things up? Let's just see what Holy Toledo Harry Enten guy has to say about net favorability with the Democrat Party among white non-college individuals. How are we doing here? How is this going in the demographic department?
10: How about the net favorability rating in the Democratic Party? Look at this. Look at this long-term trend. In 2012, it was minus 2 points.
9: Yeah, minus two. All right. 2012, the trend was they're down two. All right.
10: Look at where it was in a CBS News poll that came out within the last month. The Democratic Party's net favorability with non-college white voters, minus 36 points. So the short-term trend, not necessarily good for Republicans and Donald Trump, but the long-term trends, really, really bad for the Democratic Party. Really, really bad. We're talking about, what is this? This is a 34-point drop over the last 14 years.
9: Wow. Over the last 14 years of 34. So who's, well, I guess that's just white non-college individuals. So that is falling down a well, as it were. And now is it going to be, does it speed up because, I mean, I'm going to ask D, but I already know the answer because he's going to answer in the affirmative even before I finish what I'm thinking. Does the DSA infiltrating Democrat?
18: Yeah,
9: okay. That's it. And the point is, yeah. If you thought from 2012 to 2026, a 34-point drop for Democrats over that time period, this steady for white non-college individuals, the educated there, or non-college educated, you're telling me that with all the DSA stuff going on within the party that is going to be like an uptick coming anytime soon? I'm thinking not. Now, with the college educated individuals, that might be a little different because of the indoctrination thing. You get that? Okay.
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11: A new warning to Iran's trading partners. I'm Lisa Lacera, Fox News. The Trump administration telling them the clock is ticking to cut economic ties with Tehran.
12: Describing an economic D-Day, Treasury Secretary Scott Bessent says new U.S. sanctions will block all foreign revenue streams to Iran.
13: Our objective is to sever every economic lifeline that sustains this tyrannical regime until Tehran stands alone.
12: Bessent says President Trump and Treasury officials are calling counterparts to deliver timelines for countries to cut ties with Iran or face stiff secondary sanctions.
13: If they do not take action, we will do so unilaterally through Treasury authorities.
12: China, Turkey, and the United Arab Emirates are among Iran's largest trading partners.
11: Fox's Jared Halpern at the White House. As the trade war between the U.S. and Canada heats up, the Associated Press reports Canada will announce retaliatory tariffs against the U.S. tomorrow. The State Department preparing to revoke the business and tourism visas of up to 200,000 foreigners who have applied for or are currently seeking asylum status in the U.S. A State Department spokesman says the department's working with the Department of Homeland Security to identify and revoke the non-immigrant visas of foreigners who came to the U.S. claiming to be short-term visitors, but then filed for asylum. On day 19 of the trial of the Massachusetts mom accused of killing her kids, the defense asked for a mistrial.
15: As prosecutors presented rebuttal witnesses, Lindsay Clancy's defense attorney Kevin Reddington objected to what he said was the Commonwealth discussing Catholicism.
19: I believe it was intentional misconduct.
15: Prosecutor Shannon Buckingham said her witness, Dr. Kirk Heilbrun, was getting at whether Clancy knew her actions were wrongful.
11: Fox's Gernal Scott. The judge did not declare a mistrial. 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
21: Rain will be ending with clearing skies overnight at 7 on the WOKV weather meter as temperatures drop into the 70s. Partly sunny, hot and humid Tuesday. Afternoon thunderstorms will develop with highs 90 to 95. From the First Alert Weather Center, I'm Action News Jack's Chief Meteorologist Mike Burrish for 104.5 WOKV.
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9: Well, hey, everybody. Glad you're joining us today on Florida's Voice. My name is Drew Steele. Big D over there with the newsroom on the other side of the glass. Nina's in the breaking newsroom and you hanging out with us at FL Voice News on YouTube, Rumble, X, Facebook, and Instagram. The show after the show, yep, Florida's Voice with Drew Steele, the podcast, Apple Podcasts, Spotify, wherever you get your podcasts. Coming up in just a little bit, the WNBA wanted to be noticed. Well, it's working in a lot of different ways, but for all the reasons that we didn't expect. So there was that WNBA news we're going to get to coming up in just a bit. Also, the discussion about what the country's going to look like if certain individuals might possibly be in power once again. And
33: hey, Esther,
9: I'm not talking about you. But anyway, the point is that when you have Democrat socialists who are trying to claim that there's something that they're not, maybe there's a history. You can go back a little bit to kind of show where they've been. And then, you know, you've got a little bit of explaining to do. We'll get to the explaining part and more coming up in just a bit as well. But first, let's get to this. Probably one of the biggest news of the day that maybe not a lot of people will be talking about at dinner and hanging out with friends discussing, but I think the implications are enormous. Now, I might be making something big out of the Treasury Secretary Scott Bessent's announcement today about Operation Economic Outcast, which the White House is talking about being the quote-unquote endgame after U.S. military operations that dismantle the military capabilities and the like. So what about this? I think it's huge. I need to ask Alan Mendenhall, who's joining us here on Florida's Voice, Senior Advisor, Research Fellow at the Heritage Foundation, heritage.org. We always appreciate a few minutes of his time. There he is. How are you, sir?
34: I'm great. How are you?
9: I'm excellent.
34: I'm actually in Orlando, so I'm calling in from Florida.
9: Ah, you're in O-Town. Okay, as the kids like to say. We call it O-Town. Yeah. So, First of all, it feels like this is a big reset in some ways, in that we're trying to close the loopholes. We're trying to do a lot of different things that caused past economic sanctions to fail. Is that safe to say?
34: Yeah, it's interesting to me. I feel as if Iran is panicking more about this announcement than it ever panicked about the missiles and the military weaponry. So it's really interesting. We're going to target everything, shipping, aviation, all their money, all their banking, all their digital assets. This is going to be absolute economic warfare. And I think it'll be better for us because I feel as if with our stockpiles depleting and with energy prices up, that this is actually a much more economical approach. And I mean that not just as an economic, but also economical approach that will save us money. We've already got the Strait of Hormuz blockaded. I don't think it's really that big of a step to go in this direction. Now, the big question for me is, what does this mean for China? And I think Secretary Bessent was asked that today, and he said, look, you know, we're after anybody doing business in China, this affects. And that, I mean, with Iran, this affects, and that includes China.
9: Yeah, they made some things very clear. We played the clip earlier today. You know, one of the things he also said is that the Treasury has mapped every node, every facilitator, every network. That's not something we heard before. That's almost calling to me to even people who are, quote unquote, our allies and others who have circumvented the whole idea of sanctions, got around it while claiming they were still on board with it by having somebody do something with somebody to get it to where they wanted it to be. But knowing where those all are to close those loopholes, and then ultimately the threat of the taking being taken off the U.S. dollar, that's the one that kind of took me back a little bit, because when I hear something about the U.S. dollar and then that going away, you know, it rings to me about the countries that are out there that would love nothing more than for there to be a different way of doing business other than the dollar, because that might be the only power that they might have against us, if that makes sense. Do you see where I'm going with this?
34: Well, it does. And the reason I think it makes sense is, especially with this national debt topping $40 trillion, is, you know, it's easy to say, well, the U.S. is in a position different from like Argentina or Greece, which defaulted and had to undergo debt restructuring because the dollar remains the world's dominant reserve currency. Right. And U.S. Treasury debt is essential to global financial markets. So, yeah, it totally makes sense that would be a big deal. But, you know, I think we're wise to the fact that Chinese banks and companies have been involved in Iranian banking networks, and that they help facilitate transactions. And also, China was like 90% of Iran's exported oil in 2025. So I would imagine it has figured out ways to keep purchasing oil at a discount from Iran, and figuring out at least IOUs or something. We'll continue to pay you if after the conflict you give us this or that. You know, who knows exactly what's going on through those informational channels? I certainly don't. But yeah. But given that China was also the world's largest importer of Venezuelan oil, the double whammy it's taking suggests that it's got to be frustrated, to say the least.
9: Yeah. And, you know, I just wonder if they would be, to your point, if there's some kind of IOU, do they get on board, quote unquote, and say, look, let's get this over with. Let's get everything back to some place where at least we can continue to purchase from a regime that's actually, we don't care who the regime is. We just need what we need. So if this is going to make everything stable, let's just get this done. Maybe that's kind of a little bit of the thinking.
34: Yeah, maybe that's true. Maybe the pressure is actually on China. I haven't thought about that until you said it this way, but maybe that's where the pressure is truly directed, and that Iran knows that if China gets fed up and just says, we're done here, we're throwing up our hands, then Iran is done.
9: Yeah. And I just wonder, before we go to, you know, this is something where I feel like how big in finance, in banking, in some of the things that we have done business as usual before, is this sort of the impetus as well, along with other things that the president, this administration has been doing to try to change that order of business, the way it's been in finance, financially, how a lot of things go through London, a lot of things go through different places that have been there for a long time, tried and true. But now the president really wants to upend that and have a different kind of order financially.
34: Well, I think so. So he hosted last week this crypto summit that had crypto executives and regulators and tech finance guys. And I thought that the main occasion for that was this announcement of the SEC proposed reg that would clarify when the Commodities Futures Trading Commission regulates something versus when the SEC regulates something. In particular, we're talking about tokens on the blockchain and stuff like that, because you have this Howey test that's 80 years old and it's, you know, it's out of date, and you've got innovators that are trying to figure out, you know, am I going to get regulated here when I do this particular investment? Is it a security or not? Well, maybe, just maybe, that meeting had a lot more to it. Maybe they were talking about this particular Iran situation and saying, hey, we need your help with some of the information that you've got. And you know the blockchain, you know how all this stuff works in ways we don't. Iran's already suffering with from currency collapse, and it's got inflation between 79%. We need you, private sector, to help us finish off the deal here.
9: Ah, right. Now, that's an interesting perspective. Didn't even think about that. All right, Alan, listen, great to see you again. All the best, and enjoy O-Town. I don't know what you do. Are you there? Is it business or otherwise?
34: It's the State Policy Network. SPN is meeting here. So all the conservative think tanks that are state-based are meeting here this week.
9: All right. And then you get a couple of rides. You squeeze in a couple of...
34: you know, there is a, what do you call it, water slide out of my window. It's tempting.
9: I was going to say, there are water slides all over. That could be a million different places in Orlando. It's like you turn around and there's
34: another
9: one. There are many. So there you go. It's like, well, enjoy it. And it's great to see you. We'll do this again. Okay.
34: You too.
9: That is Alan Mendenhall joining us here on Florida's Voice, Senior Advisor, Research Fellow at the Heritage Foundation, heritage.org. And it's true. I mean, you could throw a, what's the expression to you? You could throw a rock and hit a water slide in Orlando. There's plenty. I mean, I've
0: never heard that yet.
9: Okay.
0: That works.
9: I just came up with that. You know, let's see. If I were to think about it, visually, water slides, where they're at, you could go from, I'm going to do a little, so for everybody who's listening on WDBO in Orlando, here you go. For all of you, all of our Orlando listeners, here you go. You could go from the downtown Disney area, you got water slides. Then you can make your way, let's just say, down I-4, and as you're heading towards Universal Studios, you're going to pass the water slide hotel that's to the right that has the water slide built. I don't know the name of it, but there's the water slide. You see it from I-4 that has the hotel connected to it, part of it's inside, part of it's outside. Then you get to the other water slide. Technically, it's a water slide. Yeah, the volcano that you can't miss on the, which side is that? On the west side? Or is that the north side of I-4? So you get to that one. So that's three within a toss. And then there's probably something. Well, no, then you're hitting downtown. I don't think you're there. All right. So that was a little geography lesson for those that don't know where the water slides are in Orlando. See, that's what I'm saying, Dave. That's how many was that? That was three. Pretty in close proximity. All right. Did I already transition? Yeah, let's do it again. Okay. Anyway, what else do we have? Oh, my. Let's talk a bit about some Florida stories that are out there right now, including the governor of the great state of Florida, Ron DeSantis. Dee, I just thought about it just now. Wow, we are very close to the end of saying that. Governor Ron DeSantis, we're this close. My fingers are thinly spread apart. If you're not watching at FL Voice News on YouTube, Rumble X, Facebook, and Instagram, the governor who today was talking about the state becoming the first state to restrict cash assistance to for non-essentials, We would be the, wow, we would be the first state that's done this? Okay. We're used to being the first on a lot of things. To restrict temporary cash assistance funds. He said, why am I having, it's Monday, D. That's why my mouth is not working properly on this Monday. Restrict temporary cash assistance funds from being used on non-essential items. What are those items? Well, the governor, I think, is going to be talking about that here as we play this clip from Florida's voice here. Check this out.
0: I'm proud to announce that Florida will be the first state in the nation to restrict temporary cash assistance benefits from being used for inappropriate and non-essential purchases.
9: Ooh, all right. What are the inappropriate and non-essential items?
0: For example, no tobacco and vaping products with EBT cards and TANF grants.
9: Okay, so that seems reasonable. I mean, we shouldn't be paying for your smoking or vaping habits, and we want to keep you healthy. What else?
0: No drugs or intoxicants with EBT cards and TANF grants.
9: Diaz, what kind of drugs would that, like, what kind of drugs are people buying with EBT? Like, drugs like, I mean, intoxicants, so I guess that would that be liquor? But the drugs, anyway, go ahead, what else?
0: No adult material. You can get adult material on the gas station.
9: Wait a minute. Hey, D, so you're telling me that people are buying adult material, and you kind of know what that is, right? At the gas station.
2: You don't need to explain.
9: No, I'm not going to explain. They're buying that on EBT card? Wait, what?
0: No video games, entertainment tickets, theme park subscriptions.
9: You can get theme park tickets on EBT? Okay.
0: No tattoos.
9: Wait a minute. Really? You can. So you're getting an EBT card. You need to make sure that you're feeding your family and you're doing the things that are very important for you, or maybe as an individual, to live said life. And your thought is, sweet, I could go get something adult in the gas station and I can get myself a tattoo with it.
0: No tanning beds, other, more luxury services.
9: Yeah.
0: No fortune-telling services.
9: Is this for real? D, are you punking me right now? Is this AI? Did you make this up?
2: Isn't this ridiculous?
9: Wait, we're paying for all of these things in the state of Florida?
2: We're paying for people to pay for ridiculous things.
9: No more.
0: And this is just... I don't know why some of this is happening. Now, obviously, some of these cards are just people don't need it, and it's fraud, right? I mean, they're milking the system. They're not really needy. They're scam artists, and so they're using it to do some of this other stuff.
9: Yeah.
0: But I do think that if somebody really is needy, we just want to make sure that that money is going to the things that are going to help that individual and if the dependents and help the dependents.
9: Yeah, but I need a tattoo. I need it, and I need a magazine. Because I'm bored. I'm not sure. So anyway, wow, we would be the first state in the nation that would restrict these temporary cash assistance funds going to these things. My first reaction was, we're doing that now? Like, my tax dollars are paying? Hold on a second. So good for the governor for doing this. Now, the way he was describing it, I'm wondering whether or not the scam artists obviously doing this and how they're doing it, but the broader political and economic topics that he was talking about as well as he was, did he comment? Oh man, we got to find this. So he was commenting as well as today he was out talking about projecting taxpayer dollars. He was talking about what's going on with the Rays stadium. Is that right? Okay, so the potential stadium site for the Rays at Hillsboro Community College's Dale Mabry campus. Whoa. And some other things that were going on. All right, so I'm going to wait to get that. And we'll see if we can play some of those clips later on. But in the meantime, I did not know any of that was going on. I'm kind of a little shocked. But then again, it's 2026. I'm kind of thinking there's not a lot to shock people anymore. So what else we got? All right. Democrats have become quite shocking in some ways. For example, this was something that was discussed today on Fox. Abdul El-Sayed's campaign surrogate, Hassan Piker, was talking about Jewish Americans possibly being harmed if they don't condemn Israel. Now, hold on a second. That can't be. Is that really what
5: Hassan Piker condemning American Jews who support Israel, suggesting they are putting themselves in danger?
9: What?
6: People don't f*** with Israel any longer. And if Jews in America keep putting this idea out there that they are singing

0: for what they believe without fear of violence. This is particularly true for communities that have been intimidated for their beliefs in the past. My commitment to Jewish safety is the same as my commitment to the safety of my own daughters. Anti-Semitism is a scourge, and we need to address it in all its forms as I stand against any rhetoric that puts the community at risk. But I want to make it clear, nobody speaks for this campaign besides me and my campaign spokespeople. And while politicians and pundits try to make this race about a Twitch streamer, we're going to be talking about gas, groceries, blah, blah, blah. Okay. Well, you know, there are many people who get upset about a politician, let's just say, who has a certain friendship or a certain person around them all the time. And sometimes people are like, divesting from individuals, not good to have them around, not good to be associated with them. I didn't know this was going on in the past. Some of those things, right? Then you have Abdul al-Sayed, who I guess didn't really answer the question. I mean, what about Hassan Piker and what he said there? And why not address that specifically? He didn't. Chuck Ross on his X account was mentioning this as well. He's an investigative reporter at the Washington Free Beacon. And he said, so al-Sayed has been campaigning, podcasting, pool partying, and lifting weights all these months with an anti-Semite. And he didn't directly address what Hassan Piker said. So what about, again, you know, there's one thing about the discussion, the talk, the, hey, nobody tells my campaign what we should do and shouldn't do, or maybe doesn't speak for us. But your associations, your actions, do they not speak volumes? I think even over the weekend, and I have to see if I can find this clip, but I'm pretty sure that even over the weekend, part of the discussion was about Abdul al-Sayed. Oh, I think it was about associations and talk of him having terrorist ties. And it was Tim Scott who was on Meet the Press who was answering these questions. The association with Piker, who said that, quote, America deserved 9/11, referenced a family member later identified as al-Sayed's birth mother as helping to resource Osama bin Laden. This is all out there. But Kristen Welker's like, on Meet the Press, you know, the lefties there are like, what about that? Yeah, this is a little outrageous.
1: Let's talk about another state that you raised, another big state, Michigan, the face-off between Democrat Abdul al-Sayed and former Congressman Mike Rogers. The NRSC continues to put out social media posts claiming that Abdul al-Sayed has quote-unquote terrorist ties, and yet there is no evidence that he has terrorist ties.
0: I just kind of told you the way the ties tie together, the kind of tie. So what does Senator Tim Scott have to say about that? Let's see.
2: Well, we know without question that he had family members who helped resource Osama bin Laden. We know without question that he campaigns with Piker, who said at one point that America deserved 9/11.
0: Let's stay focused on him, though. Well, hold on a second. That doesn't mean anything to you at all. I mean, it should. No. Let's talk about something else. Change the subject.
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1: Fox News, I'm Ted Lindner. The Trump administration set new sanctions against Iran and its economic partners, calling it an economic D-Day. Talks over reopening the Strait of Hormuz remain stalled. War Secretary Pete Hegseth:
2: if Iran is foolish enough to overplay their hand or mess with the American military, we'll do what we need to do.
1: Iran says it'll respond harshly. In South Carolina, Republican Senate nominees Congressman Ralph Norman and Senator Darlene Graham inching closer to their runoff election Tuesday. Congressman Norman on Fox talking about what sets him apart from Darlene Graham.
3: I've got a solid record I'm running on. She's an unknown. And you really can't make the argument that just because she's kin to Lindsey that she should all of a sudden inherit a six-year job that there is no training on the job.
1: Following her brother, Senator Lindsey Graham's passing, Darlene stepped in to carry out the remainder of his term and has been endorsed by the president. America's listening to Fox News.
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15: Rain will be ending with clearing skies overnight at 7 on the WOKV weather meter as temperatures drop into the 70s. Partly sunny, hot and humid Tuesday. Afternoon thunderstorms will develop with highs 90 to 95. From the First Alert Weather Center, I'm Action News Jax, Chief Meteorologist Mike Burrish for 104.5 WOKV.
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16: And for the second time and last time today, Michelle Vesarina, she's got the latest for us. 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What's up?
18: Hey there, Drew.
16: Hey.
18: Democratic Sheriff Morris Young crosses party lines to endorse Republican CFO Blaze Ingolia. Plus, Republican Yoni Anajar locks in major Broward County endorsements for House District 100. Those stories in a moment, but first, Florida moves to become the first state in the nation to ban cash assistance on non-essential purchases. We start in Tampa, where Governor Ron DeSantis announced Florida is moving to become the first state in the nation to restrict temporary cash assistance funds from being used on non-essentials, luxury services, and adult entertainment. Under the proposed policy change, state DCF benefits distributed through EBT cards and TANF grants will no longer be eligible for purchases involving alcohol, tobacco, theme park tickets, tattoos, tanning beds, or fortune telling. DeSantis said the state is submitting a formal amendment to federal officials for approval, stressing that taxpayer dollars must go toward assisting dependents and truly needy individuals with everyday essentials. Interim DCF Secretary Kate Williams noted point-of-sale systems will automatically block restricted items at checkout, confirming that the change will not alter eligibility or benefit amounts for participating families. Meanwhile, in state politics, Democratic Gadsden County Sheriff Morris Young has officially endorsed Republican Chief Financial Officer Blaze Ingolia for re-election. The endorsement comes fresh off Ingolia clinching the Republic nomination in the August primary. Sheriff Young praised Ingolia's record, stating that supporting law enforcement is not a partisan issue and that Ingolia has stood with deputies and officers across the state to ensure they have critical funding and resources. Ingolia responded by calling public safety an American responsibility, emphasizing that keeping communities safe must rise above party politics. Young is one of Florida's longest-serving Democratic sheriffs, and his backing adds to a broad law enforcement coalition supporting Ingolia's full-term campaign. And in Southwest Florida, Republican House District 100 nominee Yoni Anajar has picked up high-profile endorsements from term-limited Representative Chip LaMarca and Representative Hillary Cassell. Anajar, an attorney and U.S. Army Reserve captain, won the August 18th GOP primary and is running to succeed LaMarca in coastal Broward County. LaMarca praised Anajar's work ethic and discipline, noting he qualified by petition and knocked on thousands of doors to earn voter support. Cassell, the only other Republican in the Broward legislative delegation, also backed Anajar, highlighting his military service and commitment to law enforcement. Anajar called the endorsements a humbling honor as he prepares for the November 3rd general election against Democrat Michael Ferguson. That's the latest at 4:35. I'm senior reporter Michelle Vesarina for Florida's Voice. Drew, back over to you.
16: All right, Michelle, we appreciate you there in Florida's Voice newsroom. Anytime you want to check out the stories that they are working on there, you can check out the website, flvoicenews.com. All right. Anytime you want to call, by the way, 866-588-8303 is the phone number. We appreciate you, and we appreciate Congressman Randy Fine, who's joining us right now here on Florida's Voice, fresh off his primary victory. I guess it's kind of fresh off. I mean, it's a little a couple of days later, but there he is. How are you, sir?
19: I'm doing great, you know, ready to get back at it, make sure we keep the majority in November.
16: Yeah, absolutely. And by the way, the re-endorsement from the President of the United States was huge. It was fantastic to see. And really the important thing that we have talked about, I think we talked about it, but others have talked about it too, is making sure that we move this agenda forward. It's so important now more than ever, especially with the midterms, that we've got to have people there in Washington that are willing to do that. And it's important.
19: Yeah, absolutely. Look at the kind of psychos the Democrats are putting forward. I mean, Hassan Piker, all of their favorite surrogate, just said people should go around and kill all the Jews because they brought it on themselves. I mean, they want socialism. They want to shut down grocery stores in New York so the government can take it over. They want to wipe their hands on the American flag. They want unlimited illegal immigrants again. They want to shut down the police. They want to cut body parts off of kids. We're talking about insanity out there. And that's what this election comes down to. crazy versus normal. And we need our folks to understand what we're up against, because if we don't turn out in November, crazy will be taking over.
16: Yeah, you know, we've talked about this before, but the Democrats tell you who they are. They're not hiding it anymore, right? Clearly. Nope. And so to a degree, I guess that's a plus, because at least they're not trying to fake it. We know who they are, which I guess gives us at least the peace of mind to know that we're not crazy when we talk about the crazy things that they want to do, because they're saying it themselves. But at the same point, to your point, we got to make sure we get out there and vote, because you have numbers, for example, in the state. You have numbers that you hear about that are exciting to see, and the things that some pollsters are saying, positive things about Republicans. But it means nothing if we don't get out.
19: Yeah, look, the side that will win is the side that is angrier and the side that is more afraid. And let me explain what I mean. Democrats are angry right now because Donald Trump has stood up to their insanity. We need to be angry about what they want to do to the country. But fear also matters, fear of what is to come. And we need to understand on our side their desire to Islamify America, their desire to bring socialism and communism to this country. We need to be afraid and we need to be angry, because it is not the future that, of America that is on the ballot in November. It is America itself. Because make no mistake, the Abdul Rahman Mohammed El-Sayeds of the world, the Ilhan Omars, the Rashida Tlaibs, their goal is to destroy America, not to make it great in some screwed up way. They see America as an evil place that they wish to take down. And we need to be afraid of that. And that's why we've got to turn out in November.
16: Yeah. And again, it goes back to the point where they're telling you what they want to do. They're not hiding it. They do want to destroy. When you bring up the Islamification issue as well, you know, some people, you know, hear that. And obviously, they don't want to talk about some of the specifics. Number one, like, for example, do you believe in the Constitution and the rule of law, or do you want to replace it with something else? And that's such an easy, fundamental question to ask. Will you follow the laws of the United States? Do you believe in the Constitution, or do you want to put some other law in its place? And do you even do that in areas across the country? And sometimes even in the state of Florida, I mean, I'm hearing about, and maybe you've heard about, in Lake County, where there's a concern about something that's happening there, a Sharia center, I believe it is. Have you heard about this?
19: I have, because I represent part of Lake County, and it's crazy. A guy named Anthony Sabatini has been pushing for years, since he was in the legislature, the Islamification of Lake County, expanding these centers, supporting them, even talking about foot washing stations in Lake County public buildings, something that we should never allow. And we need lunatics like Sharia Sabatini to go to other places, New York, California, where they would be more comfortable. We certainly don't want that sort of nonsense in Florida, let alone Lake County. And I've called on my constituents to let Sharia Sabatini know that dog won't hunt in Lake County.
16: Congressman Randy Fine is joining us here on Florida's Voice. Hey, before we go, I might ask you this. Look, we've got an important governor's race here in the state. There's no doubt that we need Byron Donalds there, and we need to reinforce, as I had a conversation with him last hour here on this program, to make sure we communicate to people that David Jolly is dangerous politically. There's no doubt here in the state, and the things that we've enjoyed will get turned around. And I cannot say this enough. I've even talked to a couple of people over the weekend who were saying things like, Tallahassee, the legislature, they'll keep them in check. It's not going to be that big a deal if anything. No. It's a big deal. The 287G program is probably not going to be enforced. There's judges we have to deal with. There's all kinds of things that he won't do that will be harmful to the state. And we have to recognize that.
19: Well, look, David Jolly will run like Democrats have won and run in Virginia and New Jersey, where they claim they're moderates. And then when they get elected, they run like the radical leftists that they are. Make no mistake, if David Jolly were to win, the kinds of good conservative policies that the Florida legislature passes every year, he would veto them all. Judges would be terrible. We would have terrible executive appointments, how our laws would be interpreted, who sits on our university boards of governors would be determined by the governor. It would turn our state blue overnight, and we simply can't allow it. This is where I talk about fear. People need to understand how dangerous these people would be in charge, and they would take the state that is the envy of the country, and they would ruin it. That's why Byron has to win. People have got to get excited, and they've got to be prepared to do everything they can, as I will, to make sure he wins governor in November.
16: There you go. All right, Congressman, great to see you as always. All the best. We'll see you soon, okay?
19: Thanks, pal. Good to see you.
16: We'll see you. That is Congressman Randy Fine joining us here on Florida's Voice. Always appreciated a few minutes of his time. All right. Once again, 866-588-8303. Some of the things that we continue to follow here. I want to make sure I have enough time to dissect all of this. Dita, we wait for the WNBA story so we can kind of dig into it a little more? Or do you want to do it now? You're ready to go.
20: We can wait. I can wait.
16: Okay, we can wait maybe till next hour. I just want to make sure because, you know, for those that don't know, the WNBA is a hot mess. And people are watching and paying attention because they're waiting for the next hot mess to happen. And Enes Kanter Freedom gets into it with a WNBA player. He doesn't even get into it. She got into it with him. And, you know, the whole thing about what is a woman and the W in WNBA and what it means and coaches protecting players who are going off the rails in a lot of ways. I mean, it's an incredible story, even what just took place the other day and some of the fallout from it. So I just want to make sure we have enough time to spend on it. Let's talk about a couple of other things. The Vice President of the United States out today in Maine, and he was talking about some of the things that are going on economically in this country and including what is happening with Canada. Now, Canada, all of a sudden, is not exactly a fan of ours. So it's an interesting thing how once upon a time it was a nation that was conservative, well, run by conservatives. Then all of a sudden, just like that, it flips into Justin Trudeau. You remember him.
21: LGBTQ2+.
16: He'll get it right sooner or later. And then now you have Mark Carney, who is someone who is siding a whole lot with China and not siding with the United States, almost as if it's been planned that way. And J.D. Vance wasn't holding anything back today when he was talking about the deals that we were trying to make with Canada. We were trying to make a trade deal. We had a really good deal on the table, and next thing you know, it is gone. Almost as if Democrats are saying things to Mark Carney, the prime minister, basically saying things like, don't you worry, just get through the next couple of months, and once we take over in Congress, we'll fix everything. You know, which probably happened. And then a leader who isn't a fan of the United States anyway, and for too long, the kind of deals that we've been doing with Canada have been great for them, not so great for us. And here's a little bit of the vice president who was talking about that today.
22: That has underinvested in its military that quite literally would get invaded by a foreign country were it not for the umbrella of protection provided by the United States of America. And so how does Canada actually respond to that? By treating the people of Maine fairly? No. They apply ridiculous tariffs and other non-tariff duties on Maine products coming into Canada, and they don't expect Maine or anybody else to fight back. We're sick of that. We are actually going to fight back against unfair trade practices, whether it's coming from China or Canada.
16: Yeah. Does it matter? Why does it matter? Why does it make a difference? Why is it okay that Canada is able to take advantage of us economically, and we're just like, oh, that's pretty good. Like, why are we doing that? What else did he say?
22: Respectful of the process. But we know that Canada allows itself to be used as a backdoor for Chinese goods. They treat Chinese goods more fairly than they do the goods that come from the people of Maine. It's insanity.
16: It's insanity. And so what about what took place with Canada? And all weekend long, social media was ablaze, if you will, with the discussion about Canada and this trade deal. And listen, is there going to be a 50% tariff on products from Canada? And the president's like, no, we can work out a deal. And apparently we worked out a deal and then they backed away from the deal. And not a good thing. maybe next hour we'll get into a little more detail because it's crazy what's going on. All right, it's Florida's Voice.
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29: This pack of Walmart chicken is already underweight in the package. This is supposed to weigh 5.5 pounds out of the package. 4.92. Then we're going to open it up and see how much the chicken weighs. 4.24 pounds. That's just about a pound and a quarter short of 5.50. That's insane.
16: D, I'm not sure if I like this guy. I don't know. It just sounds weird to me. All right, so this is a guy who goes into Walmart and he makes this quote-unquote in-depth video about how Walmart is cheating people out of the chicken that's in the package. because he weighs it all out and he's telling everybody it doesn't weigh. It's like some of them were underweight up to a quarter of an ounce or something like that. 21 packages, 11 of them were underweight. And I don't know. I mean,
2: that's like when you're buying a steak and they count the weight of it with the bone in it.
16: Well, yeah.
2: You just get over it.
16: Yeah, I mean, I guess that's, you're never going to be, I mean, do you honestly think when you go and you buy a steak, it's to the number, to like the difference between their scale and your scale, or this, I don't know. There's so many different factors. If it's off a little bit, it's just going to happen. Now, the boxes of cereal, that I got a problem with. The way you open up a the cereal and then you look at it and it's like, it's all air. Where's the cereal?
2: Oh, yeah, like bags of chips.
16: Yeah, that's the problem I have. You know, what do they call that? Shrinkflation. That's what they call it. Remember that during COVID? That was big where all of a sudden people were
2: The only problem is when COVID's not here, they didn't go back.
16: That's always the case. That's what we always worry about. We got to fight against that. More cereal in my package, please. That was a... If somebody just came in now, that's a really weird thing to say. I apologize for that. Anyway, moving on. Moving on. Woo! All right, what else do we have? Oh, this happened over the weekend. Bill Maher, again, don't fall in love with the first lefty that you hear that says something you like. Had Hunter Biden on the program. Dee, did you see this? Hunter Biden on the program. We didn't get a chance to play this because it takes place Friday night, Saturday morning.
2: Correct.
16: Listen to this. Why you would want to have Hunter Biden on your program anyway? Like, why? Even if he's got a book, I'm not reading it. Listen to this.
3: I think a reasonable person who's not filled with hate would say, you both took advantage of some of your privileges by being the son of a president and vice president, and you also were a target a normal person would not have been. Is that fair?
4: There's a part of that is fair. One of the things that people, I think, don't understand is that when my dad was president, I didn't do any business. I sold paintings.
16: I'm sorry.
2: What?
16: That's all you did is sold paintings. Now, hold on a second. Wait, it gets better.
4: I sold paintings to people that then had to testify before Congress under oath. I made an average of $225,000 a year.
3: But would you have been working for an energy company out of Ukraine? Was that really the thing you studied in school? And
4: I went to Yale Law School.
3: Okay,
4: 100%. Okay, I've said on a million interviews, is that, you know, I'm incredibly privileged. Beyond anyone's wildest imagination, not only because of who my dad was, but because of the father that he was.
16: You mean there's a father that he was who knew that you were addicted to drugs and kept pushing you out there with Burisma and trying to help him making deals and making money for the family and everything? That seems to me like that's not the kind of dad that should be doing it. Well, that's not the good kind of dad. That's like the bad kind of dad. You would imagine that a good dad would take you out of that situation and get you help and make sure that you're not being funded or helped in any way, shape, or form that would continue your addiction. He would take you away. But anyway, maybe that's just me talking. I don't know. So I don't know if you know this, Dee, but everything that went on with Burisma and all of that, that was nothing. He was just selling paintings for $225,000 a year.
2: Okay.
16: If you believe that, then... Well, then you're probably a Democrat. There you go. Why? Why have him on the... I guess to have him on the program so you get a viral clip like that and maybe get some clicks over. That's probably why Bill Maher did it. I don't know.
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1: Targeting Iran's trading partners. I'm Lisa Lacera, Fox News. The Trump administration is rolling out new sanctions intended to isolate Iran's economy.
13: All countries, companies, and financial institutions with links to Iran are on the clock.
15: An economic engagement of any kind with this murderous regime will expose those responsible to the full reach of American power.
13: Treasury Secretary Scott Bessent says those consequences could include secondary sanctions and isolation from the U.S. economy.
15: No nation should expect to enjoy the rewards of our system while helping those who seek to destroy it.
13: Bessent did not publicly share timelines or deadlines for U.S. partners to cut ties with Iran.
1: Fox's Jared Halpern at the White House. Canada reportedly is set to announce retaliatory tariffs against the U.S. tomorrow, according to the Associated Press. President Trump escalated the trade war with Canada earlier today, telling leaders to fall in line or face consequences far worse than tariffs already imposed, and threatening new 50% tariffs on Canadian vehicles, auto parts, and steel. Crews fighting a fast-moving wildfire in northwestern Nevada that's forced thousands from their homes.
18: Truckee Meadows Fire District Chief Richard Edwards revealing the Hawk Fire northwest of Reno is more than 15,000 acres and 27% contained, noting evacuations have been reduced.
19: People under a go-now evacuation are 23,000. Those under a get-set evacuation are 40,000.
18: Crews are canvassing areas impacted by the inferno, which ignited Saturday.
19: They did discover 32 destroyed homes and 6 damaged homes.
18: 900 personnel from at least 15 states, New Zealand, and Australia are helping to battle the flames.
1: Fox's Kristen Goodwin. Officials say they know the fire was human-caused, but are still investigating whether it was intentional. 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
4: Rain will be ending with clearing skies overnight at 7 on the WOKV weather meter as temperatures drop into the 70s. Partly sunny, hot and humid Tuesday. Afternoon thunderstorms will develop with highs 90 to 95. From the First Alert Weather Center, I'm Action News Jack's Chief Meteorologist Mike Burrish for 104.5 WOKV.
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16: Well, hey, everybody. Glad you're joining us today on Florida's Voice. My name is Drew Steele, Big D on the other side of the glass. Nina's in the breaking newsroom, and you hanging out with us at FL Voice News on YouTube, Rumble, X, Facebook, and Instagram. Anytime you want to check out the program, after the program, Florida's Voice with Drew Steele, the podcast, Apple Podcasts, Spotify, wherever you get your podcasts. President of the United States today, talking about school choice. Come on! I love talking about education. I love the fact that we've got school choice here in the state of Florida. There's like 19 states that are fighting as tooth and nail to not have school choice in their states. Why would you do that? Why would you deny parents the ability to have choices as to what would be best for their children? Oh, I know why. Because the teachers' unions and like people like Randy Weingarten believe that once those children step through the threshold of those doorways, that they're their children, not your children. As a matter of fact, sometimes it's not even when they get into the school. They think that your kids are their kids, and they teach them how they want to teach them. No. So the president was talking about school choice today.
27: Very beginning of our country, Americans have understood that there's no job more important than teaching our children to become happy, healthy, proud, productive, and flourishing citizens. And unfortunately, in the 4 years I took office and since I took office, our educational system itself was really, it was incredibly, before I got here, it was weaponized like everything else in our government. Yep. Everything was weaponized against the goals that we all stand for. And under the last administration, extreme ideologies such as critical race theory and transgender insanity were forced upon our children as young as 4 and 5 years old. Transgender didn't work. Students were taught that our heroes are villains. The FBI was used to target patriotic parents at school board meetings. And meanwhile, far too many government-run schools failed at the basics. And you just have to look at the charts. They were failing at a thing called education with only 30% of in reading and math. That was under the last administration. Under the Trump administration, we're systematically ending every single one of these radical left betrayals.
16: Good. We need to do that. So, again, school choice, helping with that, allowing for that to take place. One other thing from the president who was talking about school choice today.
27: As we remove the far left extremism from the classroom, we're taking historic action to ensure that every child in America has access to a first class education. The United States spends more money on education than any other country in the world by double, and our results should be better than they are. I would look at lists where we're rated out of the 40 top nations, we're rated number 38, 39, and number 40 with all the money we spent. But Linda has changed that so rapidly and so drastically. And frankly, it's shocking how fast it's gone under her leadership.
16: Yeah, so that is some good news out there. And, of course, the president today speaking positively about school choice. Remember, you're a child, and you should have the choice as to where you want them to be educated. You know your child better than anybody else. The president was introducing people that were going to charter schools and parochial schools and even homeschool families and the options that they have, which was fantastic to see. And again, how it is important that we continue to talk about this, not just on a federal level, but to continue to talk about this on a state level. Because I'm just guessing that if David Jolly were to be the governor of the state of Florida, I'm thinking that the school choice thing goes out the window. That's what I'm thinking. And one other thing, I know the president was talking about the education secretary, Linda McMahon, and she was there obviously touting the gains that we have made and obviously the focus on school choice. But one of the things she said over the weekend, one-on-one with the education secretary on State of the Union, and maybe it wasn't the weekend, maybe it was on Friday. No, I think it was the weekend. And she brought up something that drives me crazy, something that parents get upset with me, something that D on the other side of the glass gets upset with me about, but we're going to talk about it anyway. Cell phones in classrooms. Let's see what the education secretary has to say about this.
1: I am such a proponent of bell to bell, no cell.
16: Hey, D, bell to bell, no cell. I like that. I know you don't like it because you're
2: clever.
16: Yeah, it's clever, though.
1: In the classroom. And I think that we've proven that taking cell phones out of the classroom during the school day, kids can concentrate better.
16: Yep.
1: They have better communication with each other.
16: Yep.
1: They're actually enjoying conversations in the hallways again. And yep, teachers have said to me over and over again, this has really been a great thing to take these sort of
16: distractions,
1: recreational distractions,
16: yeah,
1: you know, away from children in the classroom. And now I think we have to think about screen time, whether are we looking at it as recreational screen time or are we looking at it as tutorial screen mm-hmm. time? So there is a right balance to be used in the classroom, and getting rid of the recreational screen time, I'm a proponent for 100%.
16: So there you go. So I know we've had this conversation before, D, and that is the education secretary who's like, bell to bell, no cell, taking it out. And the thing is, you always want to make sure that when comments are made like this, no matter what it is, you've got the proof, right? I mean, you can show us the data. She's talking about the improvement when cell phones aren't in classrooms, when the kids aren't carrying it. It stands to reason that the conversations in the hallway are happening, that they're engaging. That's what we want. Isn't it what we want? Or do you think it's a better idea that your child is glued to their phone and not looking up at all when they're there? And if, again, we go back to this, there was a time, go ahead. Okay, yeah, there was when the dinosaurs roamed the planet and I went to school. Yeah, where if you needed to get a hold of your student, you could do it. You called the school, somebody went. Yeah, can we get Mr. Steele out of the classroom? Not again. No, he's not in trouble this time. It's his mom. Yeah, that kind of thing. We can do that. But anyway, I just wanted to bring some of that up. All right, what else do we have going on here at Florida's Voice? Hit me. All right, D, we got to talk about this right now. It's the WNBA. Dun, dun, dun, dun, dun. No, do they have any, do they have a cool theme? You know, like
2: You're asking the wrong guy.
16: I guess I am. I don't know either. But the big hoopla, whatever it was called, over the weekend took place with the WNBA. Is it like can't miss teams and action and scoring and this is why we watch the WNBA? Not really. It's really about the drama. Who's getting pushed? Who's getting shoved? Who got kicked? Who got choked? Who's screaming at somebody who's there watching the game? This time it was Enes Kanter Freedom who was there. Now let me tell you what happened and then let's listen to the call on ESPN as they were making the call here. So it was the fever in the Chicago Sky. Is that what they're called or something? Do you know what they're called?
2: Sounds right.
16: Yeah. Okay. And they're playing. And so Sophie Cunningham hits a three to put the Indiana Fever within six. Ahead by six. You can see the score that's on your screen if you're watching NFL Voice News on YouTube, Rumble X, Facebook, and Instagram. Okay. Enos Kanter Freedom is there, and he sees Sophie Cunningham nail a three to increase their lead. So he's excited, puts his hands up. He's saying some things. Well, I guess one of the players on Chicago wasn't happy about that. Then again, maybe it was because it's Enos Kanter Freedom who wants to play in the WNBA next year. Or maybe it was the shirt he's wearing. But anyway.
7: 6-point basketball game. Chicago staying in it.
16: Now, you can't see this if you're not watching. But let me explain for everybody that's driving and listening in their office or in their home. I guess Letitia Cloud, is that her name? Natasha? I'm sorry, I don't know her first name, but the last name is Cloud. She's on Chicago. She's pointing and screaming now at Enos Kanter Freedom. Because he's got his hands up and he's pretty excited that Sophie Cunningham hit that three.
7: Natasha Clapp.
16: Natasha.
7: And right before the break, this was the scene inside Wintrust Arena. After Natasha Cloud got that bucket, she wanted her voice heard.
16: What? Why? Her voice heard about Enos Kanter Freedom being excited that Sophie Cunningham hit a three and her voice heard. So she took to going on the field, on the court, and go up to him or get close to him and start pointing and screaming at him. Now, I don't know if it had to do with the fact that what does this shirt say? Woman, noun, adult, human, female. So there's that anyway. But the point
2: that
16: is,
2: could ruffle some feathers.
16: Yeah, that might. Well, it ruffles her feathers, and so there was a little bit of that going on. What's the coach think about this? Chicago Sky coach Tyler Marsh is talking about Natasha Cloud. And let's see the explanation. She's on the court. She's screaming at Enos Kanter Freedom, which she probably should just ignore and pay more attention to the game. Maybe you wouldn't lose. Just saying. Why would you let somebody get to you like that? And let's see what the coach says.
8: Coach, of course, the incident in the third quarter with Tosh. Just wanted to ask what your perspective was there as a coach. And at the same time, have you talked to Tosh about what happened there?
13: I haven't talked to Tosh. I know that she was, I talked to the team and,
16: Wait, you didn't. So this is the frustrating part. So you're the coach. Your player is now being intimidated by somebody who's off the court. You're losing the game. And you didn't say anything like, hey, just stop with the distractions. Focus on the game. We're losing. You didn't say anything.
2: I think the question was focused to after the game.
16: But he never talked to her even after the game. So he didn't talk to her.
2: Well, he may have talked to her during the game.
16: Okay, that's all right.
13: Natasha didn't want to feel like she was a distraction. I told her she wasn't.
16: She wasn't a distraction. Yeah, you are. You're screaming at Enos Kanter Freedom. Don't do that.
13: I told her that we all embrace her as someone that protects our team and protects people that need to be protected. And
16: so she's protecting the team and people that need to be protected. Who? What people and how? What does she need to protect? What is the protecting that's going on? And we stand with her. For what? What was she? Nobody was threatening the team. Nobody was doing anything. It, just like anybody else would be saying something off the court. Anyway, so there's the coach. Oh, and by the way, this came out a little earlier today. How about this little nugget about the WNBA?
15: Scoreboard that you're looking at there to welcome transgender fans with messages reading things like, hey, trans fans, glad you're here. Go Liberty. Though Outkick reports that Liberty rejected a message supporting female-only sports and actually refunded the fans cash, saying messages have to be positive and celebratory.
16: So, D, at another game, the Fever playing the Liberty in New York, they... I guess people pay to get their messages put up on the big jumbo screen.
2: Yeah, usually they use it for happy birthdays or anniversaries.
16: And then it says, hey, trans fans, glad you're here. Go Liberty. Okay, they put that one up. But when somebody wanted to put a positive message about women, they were like, nah, here's your money back. So they wouldn't put that up. And I'm just saying, so again, the W and WNBA stands for wow, I guess. And we can't even get necessarily on the same page. I mean, I guess ultimately the good news is that it hasn't gotten too nuts. You don't have a non-binary mascot with she, they pronouns that's like a giant turtle or anything like that. I mean, that would be kind of crazy.
10: It's a news. A bombshell.
16: Oh, wait, this just in. Hey, look, everybody. It's a giant blue turtle.
18: It's the tortoise and the hare.
19: Ah! Very tortoise. Cool.
18: And fast and slow.
16: Yeah, there you go. That's Dez. Dez is there in the WNBA, everybody. And apparently Dez is the she-they non-binary new mascot for the Toronto Tempo. It's a giant blue turtle. A Borealis blue snapping turtle from Muskoka, eh? Hey, let's move on now, shall we? Okay. Anyway, all right. Good times. Anytime you want to call, 866-588-8303. Anytime you want to watch, of course, at FL Voice News on YouTube, Rumble, X, Facebook, and Insta. All right, some of the other things that we are watching. What else do we have? Oh, there's so much that's happening. Just trying to see where we can go here. State of Florida, a couple of things quickly. The Florida Realtors have endorsed Amendment 3 ahead of November vote. They have voted to support it during the association's governance meetings. And they say Florida Realtors supports Amendment 3 because it offers voters an opportunity to provide meaningful property tax relief while strengthening Florida's commitment to attainable home ownership. Florida Realtors urge voters to support the measure when they head to the polls in November. And, yep, they are in on Amendment 3, the property tax issue that's people are ready for some relief here in the state. At least 60% of voters have to approve it in order for it to be part of the Florida Constitution. Where we are with that, not really sure. The talk is it may not make it, but I don't know where you stand on it after all the discussion that took place here in the state. But it's the talk is that the 60% threshold on this is going to be not impossible, not tough, but it's going to be tight. So we'll see. And also, U.S. Representative Anna Paulina Luna was introducing legislation that would require social media influencers paid by foreign governments to register under FARA, the Foreign Agents Registration Act. And that would be very interesting. Defines a social media influencer as any person with a monetized social media account. Big difference between having an organic opinion and secretly acting on behalf of foreign interests to push propaganda to Americans. That's what Luna said in a statement. Foreign adversaries have been actively using disinformation and psychological operations to divide America, erode our national security, and undermine U.S. foreign policy. Americans deserve to know when the voices shaping what they see online are working on behalf of foreign interests. I agree with that. And I think there was plenty of that in the past year. And we'd like to know. I think that's fair. I think that would be a good thing. All right, what else do we have? Prescription medications. The price has dropped. What was it, like 3%? The steepest fall in prescription drug prices since 1963. That seems like a pretty big deal. It was Dr. Oz who was talking about that on Face the Nation this weekend.
20: And one of the realities is that we leave empty-handed from the drugstore because our drugs cost much more than they cost in other countries. And the president recognizes, and it really bothered him, and it has for years. The real question is, why didn't we deal with it earlier? So the president gave us a very clear mandate at the very beginning of the administration, because these processes take time. Mm-hmm. He said, I don't want you to hurt productivity, creativity, innovation in the pharmaceutical sector, but they are not allowed to charge three times more for the exact same products made often in U.S. facilities than they pay in Europe or Asia. So we went after this issue. Most favored nation drug pricing is the result. We're not telling companies what they can charge. We're saying whatever you charge overseas, you got to charge here. No more of this global freeloading. And thankfully, the 17 companies representing 85% of the drug sector all came on board. And here's the good news. Their market capitalization on Wall Street actually went up because the market wants stability. What we want is better prices for the American people. And we
16: Well, how do you like that? So market capitalization went up. So they're fine. And we're getting better prices. Well, how do you like that? You like apples? How about them apples? That's pretty good. Most favored nation drug prices saw the, as a result of it, drug prices saw the sharpest drop in 63 years. So I wonder if Democrat socialists think about that kind of stuff, or they just think about destroying things. Yeah, you just

0: Party establishment. I love how the Democrat Party and Chuck Schumer talk about how they love the big tent idea and bringing all these Democrat socialists in under the big tent. And meanwhile, they're like, we hate you. We're going to destroy you. And they're like, come on in. Excellent. So he says,
1: we can actually start to grab hold of the ship of state and steer it in our direction, but it's going to be a, you know, violent process.
0: It's
1: going to
0: be a violent process. Wow. So, Dee, is it safe to say that if the DSA is part of the Democrat Party for the moment, and this is the kind of thing that you talk about doing to your quote-unquote friends, what in the world are you going to do to the rest of us? It's going to be a violent process to rip the... to steer the ship in our direction in the Democrat Party as opposed to what they've been doing. So we're going to steal the steering wheel of the ship. And it might be a violent process when we do it. When they leave that process and they get to the next process, which is going to be the one that's going to destroy the Constitution. You think they might be willing to make that a violent process too? I don't know. You see what they do to their friends, quote unquote. But one other thing that was brought up, and I want to see if I can find this clip, because this was one of those clips that's very telling. And let me see if I can see where this is at. Because, again, on Bill Maher's program over the weekend, that New York Times dude made a very interesting point. It wasn't just about the DSA taking over the Democrat Party and to take out the entire constitutional system. But there was something else that he said. And, oh, man, am I going to be able to find this? Is this the clip? I don't know. Let's see if this is it. I'm going to play it anyway and hope that this is the clip that I'm thinking of. Let's see. Go ahead and play it.
2: Democrats in the House that I talk to are really worried that...
0: Yeah, this is it. Okay. Let me set this up before we go to break. Listen to what he says about... Here you have the DSA who wants to... If the violent process has to be the violent process, that's the process. It's violent. To take over the Democrat Party, the DSA members. But don't forget what... Even a few of them would be able to do in Congress.
2: Democrats in the House that I talk to are really worried that if they don't pick up a dozen seats, they're going to be beholden to the new squad and this handful of Democratic socialists who will essentially have veto power.
0: Veto power. Do you see? Wow. So if they get a handful, you know, they get 15, 16 members there in Congress, it's like, well, that's not enough to do anything. Yes, it is. They have veto power. They can hold up everything. Do you get it now?
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8: News. I'm Sue Guzman. The Trump administration announcing new sanctions against Iran and its economic partners as talks over reopening the Strait of Hormuz remain stalled. War Secretary Pete Hegseth warning that new sanctions don't rule out more strikes against Iran.
9: If Iran is foolish enough to overplay their hand or mess with the American military. We'll do what we need to do.
8: Iran vowing it'll respond harshly and warns any country's support for the sanctions will be seen as an act of war. Tens of thousands of foreigners could soon lose business and tourism visas as part of an immigration crackdown by the Trump administration.
10: The State Department spokesman says the department

0: is coordinating with Homeland Security to identify and revoke the non-immigrant visas of foreigners who came to the U.S. claiming to be short-term visitors, but then filed for asylum to stay permanently.
1: Fox's Jared Halpern. 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
10: Rain will be ending with clearing skies overnight. A 7 on the WOKV weather meter as temperatures drop into the 70s. Partly sunny, hot and humid Tuesday. Afternoon thunderstorms will develop with highs 90 to 95. From the First Alert Weather Center, I'm Action News Jax, Chief Meteorologist Mike Burrish for 104.5 WOKV.
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12: 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Got a little bit of breaking news coming up in just a couple of more minutes, but first, it is the top five audio clips of the day. It's my top five.
13: This is Drew's top five. Number five.
14: Relief and propelled Florida's job growth. How do you fill those shoes and where are you going to pick up?
15: Well, first of all, the governor's done a great job, but it's about having the same philosophy. And that is a philosophy of limited government and low taxes and conservative policies that are built around common sense and built around families. I think where you take Florida from here is how do we balance the growth that's come to our state? A lot of people have come. Quite frankly, some Floridians have been frustrated with the growth. What really happens is our economy has become so efficient, but government has not. And if we're going to be able to build out the infrastructure we need, we can't take 2 to 3 years to do that. When it comes to building our economy, we have an advantage over everywhere else, and it's called Cape Canaveral, the Space Coast. We are going to lead the world in commercial space right here in Florida. And what comes with that is not just Elon and Jeff Bezos launching rockets to the moon, or quite frankly, beyond. It's about the jobs in contracting, machinists, welders, scientists, and engineers, all here in Florida to continue to expand our economy.
12: I love that. I love that. I love that. I love that. So that was Byron Donalds, who was on My View with Laura Trump over the weekend, talking about what the plan is here in the state of Florida. And I love what he said at the end there. Obviously, the governor doing a great job, and all the things that are so common sense here in the state, and build even further on that. But the other part is when you talk about the Space Coast and leading the world in commercial space right here. Did you hear what he said at the end there? The jobs, the contracting machinists, the welders, the scientists, the engineers, the people that build. AI's not doing that, everybody. You're not going to AI your way to building the Space Coast up. You got to have people doing it, and that means jobs, a lot of workers. That is just great to hear. And listen, when it comes to what he's talking about and growing the state, spot on, spot on.
13: Number four.
6: Now, I think a reasonable person who's not filled with hate would say, you both took advantage of some of your privileges by being the son of a president and vice president, and you also were a target in a way that a normal person would not have been. Is that fair?
7: There's a part of that that is fair. One of the things that people, I think, don't understand is that when my dad was president, I didn't do any business. I sold paintings. And I sold paintings to people that then had to testify before Congress under oath. I made an average of $225,000 a year.
6: But would you have been working for an energy company out of Ukraine? Was that really the thing you studied in school? And
7: I went to Yale Law School.
6: You got that job because you were, just admit it. 100%.
12: Okay. Yeah. You got it because of your dad and favors. And okay. Yeah. I admit that. Okay. But I was just a simple D. Hunter Biden talking to Bill Maher over the weekend. I was just a painter. I was a simple painter. I had this mustache with a little curly thing on the end. I would always have my brush with me everywhere I went. I sold paintings. I was just painting stuff. I made about $225,000 a year. That's all I did. People just loved it. I was in demand. They wanted my paintings. Come on, you're not... Yo.
13: Number three.
16: 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No adult material. You can get adult material in the gas station.
12: What?
16: No video games, entertainment tickets, theme park subscriptions. No tattoos. No tanning beds. Other, more luxury services. No fortune telling services. And
12: So I don't know if you knew this, but that's the governor of the state of Florida, Ron DeSantis, that you knew. But I don't know if you knew, while he was talking about protecting taxpayer dollars today at an event, he was bringing up the fact that TANF and EBT was going to have some new restrictions behind it. And maybe you didn't realize that there weren't these type of restrictions on these programs, taxpayer-funded programs. Like, did you know that if you get an EBT card here in the state and you got those funds, you can get some, adult entertainment from the gas station, which I didn't know that they have that kind of stuff there. Theme park tickets, fortune telling, tattoos, all the essential things that you need to live a quality life. Of course, the food kind of is important as well. But I need the tattoo and the fortune telling more than I need the food, I guess. It's just a
13: number two.
17: final refuge of this regime is a mistaken conclusion of nations that still finance the Iranian threat in the hopes of evading it. It is no longer acceptable to operate in the gray spaces of this conflict. Countries cannot claim they are blind to enabling this activity. Iran's enablers purchase, transport its petroleum. They facilitate the flow of its finances through exchange houses and free trade zones. They welcome Iran's flights and maintain registries on its behalf. They turn a blind eye to seaborne fuel transfers and overland transits. They condone illicit use of their banks, all the while concealing the extent of their complicity. The president is making phone calls to world leaders with specific requests to cease their interactions with the regime.
12: So that was the mild portion of the program today from Treasury Secretary Scott Bessent, who was talking about these very harsh sanctions, sanctions that are going to be against Iran, and how we're going to need to buy in from everybody else. And we're not messing around. We know that you want the oil from Iran, so you have somebody else buy it, and then you transit that oil in a different way, and then it ends up getting to you. But, of course, those transits and you yourself are like, we're all about the sanctions. But we can see you're not. And so Scott Bessent today calling them out. And I wanted to play just a couple of more clips later on in the program. But, man, it was a big day today with regard to these sanctions against Iran. And hopefully this will be the end.
13: Number one.
18: Wahlberg, thank you very much, Tim. Good job. And our press secretary, a mother of two, and well, she decided she loved her children more than she loved Donald Trump. I'm very upset about this. She has to go home and spend time with her children. That does happen on occasion with some people when they love their children, and she does. And Caroline, congratulations on your newborn, your perfect newborn.
12: So that was the president of the United States today as they were talking about school choice, and he made reference to White House press secretary for the moment, Caroline Leavitt, and saying that she decided she loves her children more than she loves Donald Trump. I'm very upset about this. Jokingly, she has to go home and spend time with the kids. That does happen on occasion sometimes. And knowing that it's a great decision and good for her. But do you realize there are people on social media that are like, you see the narcissist? He's got to have her stay and not be with her kids. Like, what are you talking about? Are you serious right now?
13: Drew's top five.
12: And there were people that were saying that on social media. Dummies. Yeah, I said dummies. Anyway, let me get back to this. Scott Bessent said a couple of things today. And I want to see if I can find this one clip. Oh, yeah. Scott Bessent was talking about, look, we know exactly how certain countries operate to try to get around the U.S. sanctions against countries like Iran. Here we are trying to shut it down. We're trying to close the regime down. Let's finish this up. Hopefully China's going to be like, all right, whatever. Get another regime in there because we want the oil and we just want this headache to go away. And we need the oil more than we need you leading the country. So let's go. That maybe we're at that point. And if we get everybody's buy-in and nobody's trying to sneak around us, and basically the president, along with the Treasury Secretary, is like, look, we know. And if you're going to try to go around us, we're going to do something about it, even if you're an ally. Good. But here's something else he said. We're going to move on after this. But this was a whoa. How about this when he was talking about sanctions and getting around, and maybe there might be some people who might be called out?
17: You. And I would expect that you will see a major announcement of a financial institution being sanctioned by the end of this week.
12: Whoa. So again, we're not messing around. So Scott Bessent, Treasury Secretary, saying, I would expect you're going to see a major announcement because there's a financial institution out there that's going to be sanctioned by the end of the week because of all the things that have been going on. When sanctions go up, People are trying to get around it. They're more than willing to help. No, we don't want you to help at any level, the financial level, whether it's the purchasing of oil, whether it's the movement of that oil, the transit, all of it, technology, gold, oil, all of it. Every bit of it's got to stop, and we know who you are. Good. Good. All right. A couple of other things. Let's see. I know there's so much here. Let's get to this. Congressman Byron Donalds, who was making the rounds this weekend on different media outlets. You've got to appreciate that about him. He definitely goes to the places that people say, don't go there. Why? Like Margaret Brennan and Meet the Press. Margaret Brennan, Face the Nation. He would go on Meet the Press and other places as well. But this weekend he goes on there and Margaret Brennan is trying to talk about what's going to happen with TPS and Haitian workers in the state. And you realize that this is a bad thing. TPS being lifted and Haitians in the state of Florida are going to have to be deported, go back to Haiti. And what about this? And trying to, let's listen.
19: Listed there, the reason you would want temporary refuge, shouldn't there be some protection?
20: Well, Margaret, number one, let's speak specific to Haiti. I've actually had meetings with the transitional government and the ambassador for the transitional government. They're working on security forces right now as we speak to begin to stabilize Haiti. They've gotten about a quarter to half of the country under control from the gangs that basically took over Haiti. And that's number one. Number two, you just said it at the top, TPS is a temporary program. Mm-hmm. The Biden administration, through enforcement, took the T off the program. They turned that into a permanent program, not to mention catch and release, not to mention how they bastardized asylum and didn't allow for true asylum cases to come to the United States. They blew up the borders. More than 10 million people came into our country. And so, yes, there has to be a standard when it comes to immigration. The Trump administration, in my view, making sure that it's a temporary program is correct, but we are also working with the transitional government to make sure that the right security forces are in Haiti to stabilize that country. So that entire process is going to take time. What you can't do in immigration is just say that every program just runs into perpetuity with no end, because once you do that, you have the wrong incentives to make sure that people can return to their home country, stabilize that country, and make sure that it returns to normalcy.
12: Margaret Brennan is really good at that, D. She's always like, I hear you. Okay.
21: She's got a schedule to keep.
12: Yeah, let's go. And so now she says,
19: I hear you, and hopefully you have your earpiece in there. Congressman Carlos, Carlos Jimenez, your fellow Floridian, said deporting Haitians under TPS would be a huge mistake for Florida. Another Florida Republican, Maria Elvira Salazar, says those TPS holders are part of the backbone of our workforce.
12: All right, well then let's stop. Well then we should just, let's forget about doing it. Come on back. Yeah, we'll take the T out. Permanent status. Come on back. No, that's not how that works.
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14: She's flying on her family's plane by herself. And look at this. She crashes into the Atlantic Ocean and she's okay. She walks away. Or swims away. A lifeguard went out to help her, and she was avoiding paddle boarders that were in the water, apparently. People said they watched her avoid some buildings. She was flying from Fort Myers, and this happened, which is the other side of Florida. This was in Boca Raton.
29: Wow. I had no idea that that happened. So I guess over the weekend, someone... A 23-year-old was flying from Fort Myers on the West Coast, Southwest Florida, and heading towards Boca on the East Coast. And yeah, 23-year-old flying her family's plane solo when something went wrong and then crashed into the Atlantic. And she was able to steer open water, avoid all of the people in the water, swimmers, paddle boarders. And then she was able to get away from the plane and swim to shore. And she was saying thank you to first responders and people who helped out. And wow, that is something else. A 23-year-old, and you know, that's the kind of thing, I guess, yeah, flying solo and having that kind of awareness. Like, that's, you think about that, D, that's tough. I mean, I can't even imagine the plane's going to go down. You're near people you're trying to avoid, and all of that coming together at once, and then being able to, you know, ditch the plane in the water and then be safe yourself.
30: While
29: and then,
30: also maintaining that you need to preserve your security as well.
29: Yeah, all of it. Just and she's okay. And so, yeah, wow. That was just one of those stories I just noticed that popped up on my feed. Yeah, pretty incredible. All right, what else do we have to finish up the program? Putting the bow on the show today. I don't know. Let's see. Yeah, we already talked about that. I know the issue of data centers is something that I think we're going to talk about a little more this week. Last Friday, we talked about the president who was like, you know, when it comes to data centers, I don't know, brings a lot of jobs, a lot of things going on with data centers. Maybe it's not as bad as people are suggesting. Some people freaking out about that. But I do want to talk about it this week because there is more discussion about data centers and mis and disinformation on them and how they can be powered in different ways. And I don't know, just kind of exploring a little bit of that. Did we play this woke news story of the day on Friday? Did we get a chance to play the...
1: I don't think I've seen this.
29: You have not seen this? Okay. So I guess then we can play this to finish up the program. Okay, I guess we are.
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29: Thank you, Biff.
1: Oh, wait.
29: What? Did you see this?
1: Is it the person that's speaking or the next person that's speaking?
29: No, it's this person that's speaking. Why, you've seen this person speaking?
1: Okay, no. No, this is good. Go ahead.
29: Okay, this is good. 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
29: 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Yeah, go ahead.
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29: I didn't see that one coming. 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I'm thinking that's not a good comparison. And yeah, that was a little wild to me.
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30: Sanctions announced. I'm Sue Gossman, Fox News. The Trump administration announcing sweeping new sanctions against Iran and is warning countries that do business with the Islamic Republic to sever financial ties or face retaliations from the U.S. Fox's Jared Halpern reports.
31: Describing an economic D-Day, Treasury Secretary Scott Bessent says new U.S. sanctions will block all foreign revenue streams to Iran.
32: Our objective is to sever every economic lifeline that sustains this tyrannical regime until Tehran stands alone.
31: Bessent says President Trump and Treasury officials are calling counterparts to deliver timelines for countries to cut ties with Iran or face stiff secondary sanctions.
32: If they do not take action, we will do so unilaterally through Treasury authorities.
0: China, Turkey, and the United Arab Emirates are among Iran's largest trading partners. At the White House, Jared Halpern, Fox News.
30: Trade troubles with Canada as the U.S. hits our northern neighbors with massive tariffs on imports. Fox's Lauren Simonetti.
9: The U.S. slapped 50% tariffs on about $20 billion of Canadian goods from hockey sticks to wine after trade talks collapsed late Friday. Now Canada is preparing retaliatory tariffs on U.S. goods. President Trump says, quote, Canada wants the benefits of being a state without being one. They have also charged our great farmers for many years massive amounts of tariffs. No more. Well, the U.S. is Canada's largest trading partner, and U.S. Trade Chief Jamieson Greer says Ottawa walked away from what he calls a pretty good deal.
30: Canadian Prime Minister Mark Carney.
12: We made progress. We did make some progress in recent weeks. In the end, that momentum reversed. And we could not accept what the U.S. had offered, nor could we give what they asked.
30: Canada expected to announce retaliatory tariffs tomorrow. 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
1: Rain will be ending with clearing skies overnight. A 7 on the WOKV weather meter as temperatures drop into the 70s. Partly sunny, hot and humid Tuesday. Afternoon thunderstorms will develop with highs 90 to 95. From the First Alert Weather Center, I'm Action News Jax, Chief Meteorologist Mike Burrish for 104.5 WOKV.
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1: Oh, hot damn, it sure is, and we are fired up, ready to go. We're an absolute embarrassment of Radio Riches. Third hour of Fox Across America with Jimmy Failla. Going to get a cameo from Danny Polishuk, superstar Canadian comedian, moved here to America thinking things would calm down between us and our neighbors up north.
2: Wrong.
1: As we get on the air right now, Trump in a full-blown trade war with the Canadians talks about cutting off electricity. 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
1: 888-788-9910. If you need a safe house to get order restored in this hour. We'll bring by Danny. We'll take some of your calls, text, tweets, carrier pigeons. There's a lot going on. But the fact remains, you are welcome to partake in all of it, regardless of how you feel about politics, what you identify as, what you're sexually attracted to. Fox Across America is an all skate. Do you remember when you were a little kid, you went to the roller rink and they'd be like, just the boys, just the girls, just the couples, just the moms and dads. Okay. And then they'd be like, all skate, everybody onto the floor and you could all skate. That's what we do. Okay. E pluribus unum. Out of many, we are one. You are all welcome to skate here, regardless of your background. So there you go. Ah, yes. But as we get underway in this hour, whoa, we got a lot going on. Can I play you a couple of things? I think is the best way to do this, just to get you up to speed on where this is headed when Danny Polishuk gets here. I love Danny. He's a regular on my TV show, Fox News Saturday Night. He moved here from Canada. He likes America a great deal. He knows there's a lot of feisty Canucks up there who hate Trump. And Mark Carney is essentially running the, I don't want to call it, I hate the word Trump derangement syndrome. I don't think it's fair. Because I think a lot of these people has nothing to do with derangement. I think a lot of these people are just stupid. I think we're being charitable in saying, well, this is about Trump. Because that would mean that if Trump wasn't around, they might otherwise be making smart decisions. I don't know that they would be. Okay, like when it comes to Mark Carney, if you think that China is the actual suitable trading partner and business partner and economic partner for your country, you think China is superior to America because you don't like the way Trump talks, then you are a stupid person, okay? Just straight up. There's no nice way to say it. It's not derangement. Well, I don't, Trump gets me upset. We all know those people, okay? But if you're that dumb, like literally that, like if Trump says the words, jumping off a bridge is bad, and you go and jump off a bridge, okay, you're stupid. That's the best. Remember when Trump said, don't take Tylenol? We have reason to believe it might be an issue, you know, with a pregnancy. And those women just started posting images of themselves taking Tylenol, pregnant women.
4: That's stupid. Use your common sense.
1: Okay, the minute you see things like that, you go, this is beyond. Because no matter how emotional you get, okay, your emotions should not drive you there unless you're otherwise stupid. But here is Mark Carney telling reporters in Canada that the New York, that the U.S. asked too much and offered too little. Here it is, clip 17.
5: In recent days, the United States proposed new terms that were uneconomic, unfair, and undermined the net benefits for Canada and called into question the reliability of any deal. In short, they asked too much, and they offered too little. Canada will match Washington's new tariffs dollar for dollar.
1: No, come on. There's a
6: slob. There's a real slob.
1: Okay, and he goes on to talk about U.S. companies, clip 18.
5: Our response will be concentrated in sectors such as steel, dairy, appliances, agricultural equipment, pulp and paper, and electronics. Some of these measures will raise costs and reduce choice for Canadians. Reluctantly, because we recognize that some U.S. companies and some U.S. states are innocent bystanders in a dispute that they did not want.
1: Okay. So he's trying to be, you know, at least come across as mindful of the people who are caught in this little crossfire. I don't think this is the kind of thing that's going to go on for 6 months or 2 years. One of the biggest problems with mass media is everybody is a prisoner of the moment. They decide that whatever we're covering today is the only thing we're ever going to cover again. Ergo, they stake great capital and personal credibility to throwing some absolutist take behind a story we probably won't be talking about a month from now. Okay, here is a reality. We are winning the war in Iran so decisively now with our control of the strait, the tightening sanctions, the fact that the upper echelons of their government want to end this thing, that it's inevitable that your gas prices are actually going to come down and the economy is going to get credit for all of the phenomenal gains that it has made without anyone really discussing them, without you really feeling like you benefited from them. Okay, you benefit if you got prescription drugs and the prices went down. I get it. But there's a lot of other things you don't feel like you're in on. I mean, if you're in a 401k, yeah, you're benefiting tremendously. That's one of the reasons the Trump accounts are a big deal, as he's encouraging people to be financially literate and start investing money, even if they have none to invest. Invest $100, invest $50. Just get it in there. Let it start growing interest. That's the point of the Trump accounts, is to make people start realizing there are instruments to build wealth that you don't need to be wealthy to partake in. Like, do you understand when the Democrats go, oh, yeah, the stock market's breaking records? That's just the rich people. Rah! Do you know how many people get rich in the stock market who don't have any money to begin with? Because they just invested money and let the interest compound. I grew up believing that everybody who was really rich made a lot of money their whole life long. I didn't realize there were a lot of people making 50 grand or 40 grand or 80 grand or 100 grand, which is good money. Okay, but we're investing it in a practical, pragmatic way, and we're retiring with millions and millions of dollars. Okay, it gets done in this country constantly, but we don't talk about it enough. But the point is, if the economy improves, the Iranian war ends, the gas prices go down, yes, you're going to walk into the midterms with a roaring economy. No, you're not going to care about what's going on between us and Canada right now. But the truth is, these two sides will ultimately wind up making a deal that'll be slightly more favorable to us because we're the much larger economy. But in the short term, Canada has decided they're going to import a bunch of Chinese steel, sell it as their own as a workaround to the tariffs that we imposed on imported steel. That is the short term goal here in this trade war. There will be some type of negotiated off ramp. But the truth is, if you've been following this, there are a lot of people. There are a lot of people, Mark Carney being one of them, that think they're just going to wait out this Trump era.
2: Wrong.
1: Okay, whatever's coming next. If the Republicans win, oh, God, forget it. Because the one thing Trump has established is there's so much value in prioritizing America above all else because we have the right to do that. We have the biggest economy. We have the strongest military. We're entitled to not get ripped off by our air quote allies. That was the whole point of Trump saying things like NATO allies aren't paying their fair share. Everybody was like, oh, that's ridiculous. How could he call out our allies on the world stage? Our president's fracturing alliances. And then you go, but yeah, but if we all made a pledge that we're supposed to spend 5% of GDP on military and none of our allies are spending the money, then they're not really behaving like allies. They're actually ripping us off, okay?
7: That is correct.
1: And that's the same thing with Canada. When you hear sweeping generalizations like our neighbors to the north, we've always had a great relationship. Yeah, it's easy to have a great relationship if you're getting over on the other person. Of course, Canada doesn't want to change anything. They're ripping us off. Talk to people who sell whiskey. Talk to farmers, okay, about how Canada denies so much of us access to parts of their market while in return sells into America at a big advantage. And again, I'm not calling for a war with Canada, but I'm telling you, when Trump decides he wants to be treated fairly by these countries, he ultimately winds up getting his way because he has the balls to stay the course. Traditional politicians don't stay the course. The minute the backlash in the media gets severe, they go, wow, we don't want to endure this. They're all mad at us on TV. We better about face. What the media doesn't understand about Trump is they've bashed him every single second that he's ever spent in politics. So he's never worried about whether or not he should change positions to get good coverage. Because here's a newsflash. He's never going to get the good coverage.
8: When you're right, you're right. And you're right.
1: There's no version of this where Trump could do anything. Okay, if every single kid in America was given a free puppy tomorrow by Trump, free puppy, here's $1 million and a free puppy. They'd be like, you know, Hitler had a dog. And what's with all the financial giveaways? This guy's trying to buy votes. So vote for the Democrats who are promising free college, free health care, free child care. They're going to freeze the rent. The bus is going to be free. The Democrats literally trying to buy votes. But the Democrats, okay, aren't really in the self-awareness business, and neither is the media. So when you hear this coverage of the Canadian trade war that's going to be on your TV for, you know, probably another 72 hours on the high side, okay, you can consume it as a prisoner of the moment and be like, oh my God, they just fractured our alliances. We're going to be in bad shape. Or you can be like, oh, this is the new thing. Last week, they were trying to do the old Trump's having an affair with Natalie Harp. Natalie Harp was a 16-year-old bone cancer survivor who thought she was going to die. Trump approved a right to try law, which gave her access to medication that saved her life. She is a devoted servant to Donald Trump in the administration. She writes to him with the prose of someone praising Kim Jong-un. I am not going to deny that. I've read some of these supposed back and forth, not even back and forth, they're just letters from her to him. And I do get it on some small scale that the media wanted to manipulate this and try to mischaracterize their relationship. But a lot of people thought it was misogynistic that they were making these insinuations about a woman as if you can't be a woman of prominence in a presidential administration unless you're sleeping your way to the top. And to be clear, there were presidential administrations where you were only relevant as a woman if you were sleeping with the president.
2: I'm Hillary Clinton, and I approve this message.
1: Okay, but the point is Trump's not living in that world. Natalie Harp's not living in that world. So a lot of the media has moved on to trade war with Canada. What's going on with these data centers? I don't like it. You know, and they start to throw you behind the latest new apocalyptic scenario. You know, for a long time, the sky has been falling in the media for every single day that Trump has been in politics. And people have gotten so exhausted from that doomerism, from the whole, you know, oh, it's an existential threat to democracy. Oh, the economy's crushed. Oh, blacks and minorities, women and gays have no rights. Even as Donald Trump, okay, is the only person in history. I really want you to think about this. Scott Bessent, highest ranking gay cabinet secretary in the history of this country, is the guy heading up the Treasury. But before we had Scott Bessent, you know who appointed the first gay cabinet person? Donald Trump did. Yeah, Richard Grenell during his first administration. By the way, two women in the history of the United States of America have led a winning presidential campaign. Do you know whose campaigns they were? Donald Trump's. Okay, Kellyanne Conway is the first woman to lead a successful presidential campaign. Second one was Susie Wiles. Okay, yet the Democrats will tell you every day that the gays and the women have no votes. The minorities are in all kinds of trouble under Donald Trump. As he gets the endorsement of so many different black organizations, not to mention the guys that he is king made, like the Byron Donaldses of the world, who are going to be the next governor in a great state of Florida. And the biggest problem, I talked to Lara Trump about this earlier in the show, biggest problem for establishment Democrats right now is they spent so long just telling voters Trump was Hitler, Trump's going to ban democracy, Trump colluded with Russia, things that didn't offer him a deliverable because they were made up. So the Democrats just went 10 years without providing anything for anybody, unless you came into this country illegally and was handed a bunch of free stuff.
9: Buenos dias. Buenos
1: dias. But if you want to wonder why the socialists are gaining ground, it's yes, there is a lot of money behind this movement. But also, they at least have a message. Is it fraudulent? Is it hypocritical? Is it economically illiterate? Yes. But they're gaining traction because they're at least making them an offer. Okay, I play this Charles Barkley clip all the time. Charles Barkley sums up the biggest problem for the Democrats. And he was talking about Joe Biden when he said it.
10: The reason I think the Democratic Party and Mr. Biden, President Biden, is losing black votes is they only care about black people every 4 years.
1: Did you hear Charles Barkley? Democrats only care about black people every 4 years.
11: I agree with that.
1: But the black people are no different than the white people. It's been every 4 years of we're going to do this. You don't understand. Free health care. We're going to do this. You don't understand. Free childcare, free college, all the stupid things that they could never do. Juxtaposed against a promise to get Trump, who was literally Hitler, even though he literally has a Democrat daughter. The fact that socialists are on the rise in this country is not a testament to anything Donald Trump is doing, but the reality that's dawned on too many people that when it comes to the establishment politicians running that party,
12: Democrats are so full of crap.
0: The host who always has gifts for his listeners.
11: Just some grass, a few uppers, and a little nose candy.
12: Nose candy?
11: Cocaine!
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0: Gang, there it is, Fox Across America with Jimmy Fallon. Danny Polishuk in the On Deck Circle. His opening act is Brady out in northwest Minnesota. Yo, Brady.
1: Hey, Jimmy, how are you? It's been a while.
0: I know, I'm trying not to get emotional, but we do have a Canadian right. coming on. What kind of what kind of intel can you give him?
1: Well, maybe he can back it up or maybe he can correct me on it, but my uncle lives in Alberta. My brother runs a business up there. I'm also a half-breed. My mom's family comes from Winnipeg, where I'm nearby. And Canadian provinces tariff each other, so their economy has been a mess for decades, since the beginning of their creation. And there are products you can't get from Manitoba that you can't even get in Alberta or Saskatchewan. And from when I was a young kid, I remember seeing signs at Walmart that said today's Canadian dollar is worth 70 cents. You know, so their economy has been a mess. And the thing with Carney always placing this blame game, from what my uncle tells me, is that their media up there just continues to push that Trump's the boogeyman. He's going to come get you in the night, and it's all his fault.
0: Yep.
1: He says it's a mess. He says their media is worse than ours with all their censorship and everything else they do. But, you know, I've experienced a little bit of Canada myself. I only go up there to Winnipeg Jets games every once in a while, and that's really all I want to do with them anymore. I don't care to come from there. I don't care. I was born up there, lived in North Dakota most of my life, and it's just a mess the way they've gone.
0: Yep, and a lot of it, like you said, happens to be there's this cheap thing everybody's doing now, where they just resort to the Trump thing. But the Trump thing is not a deliverable in everyday life. And right. I think that is the point. It's like yelling Trump was cool and cute and trendy for a little while there. But we're 10 years into yelling Trump. Like, if he was going to do, like, the Hitler stuff, I feel like we'd be there by now. You know what I'm saying?
1: Exactly. And Trump's been president for 6 years. Canada has tariffed each other since, like I said, for decades. But they still want to push he's the one ruining our economy. And my uncle says that Carney does that to get his voters to stay in line with him and be like, yeah, once Trump's gone, things will get better, you know, go back to the way it was. But you guys have been doing this for, 50 to 100 years?
0: You
1: ruin your own economy with shipping things up there.
0: That's the point, you know? And saying Trump's the devil might be good for a politician, but it's bad for a country. And that's what we're realizing here. So, Brady, expert analysis. Has been a while, but you still got the fastball. We'll do it again soon, brother. The great Brady, Danny Polishuk up next. Don't go anywhere. It's getting nuts.
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6: Fox News, I'm Ted Lindner. Thousands of people have been forced to evacuate their homes in Nevada after a fire broke out over the weekend, injuring at least 7 and destroying over 20 homes. Truckee Meadows Fire Chief Richard Edwards says
7: the fire is a little over 15,000 acres right now. But I am happy to announce that right now the fire is at 27% containment.
6: Officials did confirm the fire was human caused, but don't know if it was intentional. The investigation continues. And the Trump administration setting new sanctions against Iran and its economic partners, calling it an economic D-Day. As talks over reopening the Strait of Hormuz remain stalled, War Secretary Pete Hegseth.
8: If Iran is foolish enough to overplay their hand or mess with the American military, we'll do what we need to do.
6: Iran saying that they will respond harshly to
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11: Rain will be ending with clearing skies overnight. A 7 on the WOKV weather meter as temperatures drop into the 70s. Partly sunny, hot and humid Tuesday. Afternoon thunderstorms will develop with highs 90 to 95. From the First Alert Weather Center, I'm Action News Jax, Chief Meteorologist Mike Burrish for 104.5 WOKV.
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0: is Fox Across America with Jimmy Failla. We are in the midst of a heightening trade war with Canada, which means there's nothing we can do but bring in our senior ambassador to Canadians. I mean, this is what we do here. You know him and love him as Danny Polishuk, superstar comedian.
1: Hello, I'm here on behalf of the Canadian government.
0: He is an emissary today. Emissary?
1: An emissary.
0: Emissary. Folks, you too could host a national talk show.
1: The bar is quite low.
0: TV, radio.
1: I mean, you're hosting. I'm on.
0: Here we are, folks. I don't know what you're sitting around doing with your life today, but you could be doing a lot more. Yeah. And Danny and I are the proof therein. Good to see you.
1: Good likewise. How are you?
0: I was telling the audience earlier, this is one of those stories that'll be the story for about 72 hours. I don't see, this is not going on for 2 years.
1: No.
0: They both, in the end, they wind up needing each other.
1: I mean,
0: there's no benefit.
1: You know, I obviously live here. I'm from Canada. I have been family and friends in Canada. I hope this doesn't go on for 2 years.
0: Nah, I don't see it. It feels like one of those stories where, you know, everybody likes to saber rattle on things like the economy, but traditionally it's the one area where you don't. You know, in the mafia, women and children are off limits.
1: Right.
0: The economy's the women and children.
1: Yeah, and the Nobody Canadian economy is having some issues.
0: Yeah.
1: So it's really... really like a game of chicken here.
0: Yeah, I'll say. And it's not free range. Okay. No. You're on the American side. You're on the Trump side.
1: Yeah.
0: It is deep fried.
1: Oh,
0: died
1: yeah.
0: a horrible
1: Tons
0: death.
1: Of antibiotics.
0: Work it out with me here. I actually think free range chickens are crueler. Can I explain why?
1: Okay.
0: So if you're a free range chicken,
1: yeah.
0: you're actually out there living your best life.
1: Oh, you're
0: life.
1: Giving them a taste yeah. of the good life?
0: Yeah. If you're just a regular chicken, you want to die. You're
1: yeah.
0: happy. Free range chicken, pal. You're out and about. You're shagging chickens.
1: You
0: Things are looking good.
1: I know. I like chicken though. And when you see those videos
0: know,
1: and they're
0: I
1: like
0: crazy. You're not supposed to watch the videos.
1: Well, sometimes it's
0: but
1: Twitter.
0: But that's all of life.
1: Yeah, you're it's not like, supposed to watch snuff films either, but I watch Twitter.
0: Do you unfold Taco Bell burritos too? You're not supposed to.
1: No.
0: There's certain things in life you're just supposed to do.
1: I wear the same eye mask I sleep with.
0: It is pretty funny, by the way, that Taco Bell bore the brunt of that lettuce fiasco. I think they were like 8% of it.
1: Who eats lettuce at Taco Bell? Just to feel good about yourself. You go, just sprinkle it a little.
0: Yeah, you're doing it wrong.
1: Just a little splash of lettuce.
0: And I think we're supposed to know that in this moment that, yes, there's this MAHA thing going on. But there's this other thing going on with food where people are also embracing indulgence.
1: Mm-hmm.
0: Like, meaning, like, McDonald's stopped pretending they were healthy.
1: Yeah.
0: Remember when they were making salads and then everyone made fun of them?
1: Of course.
0: It was like, it's a 6,000-calorie salad.
1: Yeah. I mean, the thing I hated the most was Doritos came out with...
0: The Naked.
1: And they're like, hey, everybody, we have a new version of Doritos without all the poison.
0: Yeah.
1: But they taste the same. And you're like... Why didn't you just do this in the first place?
0: Why the poison? Because it's cheaper or something? I don't know.
1: Well, it is cheaper, yeah.
0: Yeah, but when you make a naked Dorito, what you're telling
1: me... Like, big news, everybody. We're not poisoning you anymore.
0: Well, thanks for that. I didn't know they existed until yesterday. I was on Long Island at Fred's Deli. So Lincoln is leaving town Friday to go to college.
1: Exciting.
0: But so we're doing like a victory lap on all the greatest hits, places we go. You know what I mean?
1: Yeah, sure, yeah.
0: Certain
1: yeah.
0: meals, certain things we do. So we have to go to Flashdancers tonight. Jenny, earmuffs. But we were at Fred's Deli yesterday and I saw those naked Doritos and they actually say, it's not like it's like we uncovered proof that they were using these other unhealthy dyes.
1: Yeah.
0: They say it.
1: Yeah, we've decided to include less poison.
0: Isn't that crazy?
1: Same product. Tastes the same.
0: And again, it brings me back to the stolen land thing.
1: Mm-hmm.
0: Saying you were doing the bad thing doesn't
1: right.
0: make it okay. You know what I mean? Because you're still, again, if the naked is like, okay, we researched this and we realized those dyes were bad.
1: Yeah.
0: From now on, we do it this way. No, that's not what they're doing.
1: They're beside the old
0: yes,
1: ones.
0: Yes, they're right next to the old
1: and
0: ones.
1: And most people are probably like, yeah, I kind of want the old ones.
0: Yeah.
1: I like the orange fingers.
0: Let me explain it to you. If you've been eating Doritos for 50 or 60 years with the bad stuff in them, you know what'll kill you? The good stuff. That's what'll kill you.
1: Yeah.
0: You know when you hear
1: your body just can't handle it.
0: You know those crazy stories where like there's people who smoke every day for 90 years and don't get sick?
1: Yeah.
0: There's not a lot of them, but those people are not supposed to quit.
1: No,
0: they die
1: when
0: they quit.
1: Yeah, you have a very tenuous balance in your body going on.
0: Isn't it so weird how that works?
1: Yeah.
0: That's why Trump's eating filet of fish at the age of 80. Everybody's like, oh, guy loves a filet of fish.
1: I mean, maybe he could tone it down a little bit.
0: I don't know.
1: I saw the thing. Even the White House is like, yeah, you put on a few.
0: I mean, I want to think so. I mean, my metabolism is It quit, actually.
1: Oh, yeah, yeah. Mine's over, too.
0: Yeah, a long time
1: that's
0: ago.
1: It is crazy because you're like, I'm 42, and I'm just like, yeah, it's really slowing down.
0: Yeah,
1: I don't know what it's like.
0: Slowing down. It's a picket line.
1: Yeah, I can't imagine what it's like when you're 80.
0: Good God. We're talking to Danny Polishuk, superstar comedian, migrated here from Canada. And we were kind of...
1: I did come over the southern border, though.
0: Ooh.
1: Yeah, walked right in.
0: He's like, what the hell with this paperwork?
1: Yeah.
0: What are we doing here? Why would we do
1: that? Just took a flight to Tijuana and
0: Where is... Okay, and I don't know. We don't have real polling on this. But what are the sentiments? We had a caller earlier, Brady from Minnesota.
1: Oh, I listen. Jets fan?
0: I didn't process a lot of that.
1: It's like being a New York Jets fan.
0: Yeah. No, the other way.
1: Love you, Brady.
0: I go up there to say the Winnipeg Jets.
1: Oof.
0: It's so funny. But give me this. Is in Canada, somebody like Mark Carney, does he have the benefit that maybe a liberal politician does here, which is if you just outsource anything wrong to Trump, you kind of evade accountability for improving people's lives? Is there any of that going on or no?
1: I mean, he only got elected because of Trump.
0: That's crazy.
1: If you recall, Pierre Poilievre, who was the conservative leader, at one point leading up to the election, was a 90% favorite on the betting markets. Then Trump started all this 51st state stuff. And then all of a sudden, you know, Poilievre, who's a conservative, they're like, you're too close to Trump. We're out.
0: We're not doing this.
1: You're just like, he's a Republican, you're a conservative, no dice.
0: Wow. So Trump, Miley Cyrus came in like a wrecking ball.
1: I mean, that's kind of funny. It's like Trump got Carney elected.
0: Wow.
1: Like, it would not have happened otherwise. There was no chance if Trump just kept his mouth shut.
0: That is crazy to me.
1: Yeah.
0: But that's part of the liability of the Trump man, is everybody, it's really easy on the right.
1: Mm-hmm.
0: You know, we had Lara Trump earlier. Oh, she's great. I love talking to Lara Trump. But the thing is, like, on the right, he talks so much more than a traditional president does.
1: Oh, boy, does he.
0: I was talking to somebody's show Saturday night. It's like he was making this joke. He had a 10-year-old kid in the Oval Office.
1: Yeah.
0: The kid who got saved drowning by the 16-year-old.
1: Right.
0: And he literally, the 10-year-old kid is like, you're lucky that wasn't me. I wouldn't have saved you. Which is hilarious.
1: He wants to bomb the bond market.
0: I understand. That's the point. But it's hilarious. But it's consequential. Not obviously the president joking to a kid like that. But with some of this stuff in terms of other foreign politics and stuff, I don't doubt. There's a lot of people that absolutely, if you live in Canada.
1: Oh, they're fired up.
0: Yeah. That's what I mean.
1: Fired up right now. I mean, I keep a really close eye on what's going on in Canada and people right now are. And look, Carney he's taking quite the gamble. And you know, I'm a gambling man, so I guess I can kind of appreciate it. My thoughts are he sees the midterms coming up. A lot of the, you know, swing states with the midterms are states that do a lot of trade with Canada. So what are we, like 70 days away?
0: Yes.
1: He's maybe thinking, you know what? We can wait. We can definitely hold out 70 days.
0: Yeah.
1: 2 years will hurt the country badly. But he's like, you know what? Maybe 70 days we can wait. And, you know, you already see like Maine and Michigan there, which do, Pennsylvania, tons of trade with Canada. And they're like, you know, this is going to hurt us. I mean, they're putting a huge tariff on the giant, like, you know, the F-350s that are made in Canada. Like, if you buy that here, it's great. It just went up 50%.
0: Wow, that's a number.
1: Right.
0: I don't think that's sustainable. I think what happens a lot of times is he declares these wars and then we start hearing about the exemptions.
1: Right.
0: You know what I'm saying?
1: Oh, well, of course. And again, it's like the whole thing is like crazy because they had their trade agreement that Trump signed in 2019. He's like, this is the best trade agreement of all time. Now he's like, what idiot signed this? And I was like, it was you, sir. So this is my thing.
0: There's a duality to this that I find challenging. I do think he's looking at the world and trying to do things in this country that will right a lot of weird economic imbalances between us and allies and stuff like that, which sounds great and admirable. But the reality is, if they hurt him between now and the midterms, it means all of this is getting erased anyway.
1: Right.
0: So it's almost like
1: he should
0: have just waited till after the midterms to bomb Iran and redo a trade deal if this is really the goal.
1: Yeah, Jimmy, you might have a spot in his administration because that's a great idea.
0: Maybe.
1: There's one thing that is hurting him, and the thing that's hurting him the most, in my opinion, is that every American drives by a gas station every day.
0: Uh-huh.
1: And they look at the price and they go, this sucks.
0: This is not good.
1: This is not good when I was promised 2 months ago that this was going to be back to normal.
0: Do you know I was in Chicago the other day, yesterday morning. I was filling up my car at 4:35 in the morning because I hate myself.
1: Yeah.
0: You know, so I had a nice early flight out. and it was 6:49 again. 6:49. We're getting back to that place where they don't show the gas price. They show a picture of the sex act you'll have to perform behind the
1: station. The worst part about this is you see something, you know, these stories, and people probably have them all over the United States, and you're like, this is how we're getting communism, except for that the communists are not going to fix the gas prices.
0: No! Good That's God!
1: And even now, like, they just came out today, the Strategic Oil Reserve is the lowest it's been since the 80s.
0: Yeah.
1: So, you know, that's kind of a one ace in the hole they have, is they can just dump all this oil and, you know, kind of lower the price. But you're like, well, that's finite.
0: Two things. We're talking to Danny.
1: Why didn't they reload it when it was negative money?
0: Can I jump in here? Okay, this matters. In 2020, he was, at the height of COVID, buying SPRs.
1: Yeah.
0: Trump was. Because he knew he was getting them at a low price. They fought him on that, but he did it. Biden, in the run-up to the last midterms, if you remember, flooded the market.
1: Flooded the market, I know, to make gas prices.
0: And now you have to buy it back at current prices.
1: Dude, do you remember
0: But they're not meant for that. That's the point. They're meant for, like, a war,
1: right,
0: or a hurricane.
1: Yeah, they're not meant for you getting reelected in the midterms or the election. That's not what they're designed for. But do you remember oil went negative one day?
0: Yeah. Mm-hmm.
1: Like, you could literally, they would pay you to take oil.
0: Yeah, because they just needed to get it out of there.
1: Well, how did they not just be like, we'll take all of it?
0: This will never come back. It's so dumb. But Danny, you can't go anywhere, because every week we have a tradition called Mikey Mondays.
1: Okay.
0: Where our producer Mikey brings a story to the forefront that perhaps he feels I should have covered,
1: yeah,
0: or it's not getting
1: I like it.
0: Headway. That's the only tease I can give the listeners, because I don't know what is ever going to happen on a Mikey Monday.
1: Oh, I'm excited.
0: I just know that a broken man with a lot of gambling debt is about to address the nation. So don't go anywhere. Mikey Mondays after this.
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11: Oh, girl, bottom of the ninth on Fox Across America with Jimmy Failla, Danny Polishuk riding shotgun. But it's about to get a little more crowded.
12: Okay.
11: It is a Mikey Monday.
12: Oh, I like it.
11: No, I'm just...
12: I've never been on a Mikey Monday.
11: Mikey's views do not necessarily reflect those of Fox News nor its affiliates.
12: Yeah. Or the United States of America. Or
11: any
12: Canada.
11: Of the OnlyFan models in anywhere in the continental United States. Mikey, what do you got for us?
13: That's a great transition, Jimmy.
11: Oh, no. To be clear, I don't know what he's about to say.
12: Get your mind out of the gutter.
13: This story was on the Kickers part of my list today.
11: Ooh,
13: so it means it probably might not have saw it, but the... Double Lives of Suburban Wives star says secret adult content side hustle got her fired from her corporate job.
14: Okay, so reading me this headline, there was a TV show called The Double Wives of Suburban Wives.
13: I think there still is.
14: Is this a TV show or is this a DVD you bought in the 90s?
15: Sounds like a triple wife, actually. Yes. She has a corporate job, a TV show, and the OnlyFans?
14: Yeah, Josh, is this a real story?
16: It's on TLC, formerly known as the Learning Channel.
15: Well, let's learn something, Jimmy.
14: All right, talk to me. So she's saying this former TV star, who now has a job in corporate America,
13: She did have a job in corporate America.
14: Which is gone because they found out she was also on OnlyFans.
13: And she has four kids, apparently. So I don't know how she's doing OnlyFans with four kids, but like...
14: Sheesh.
16: I mean, article, I know a very locked room.
15: Right.
14: I mean, I know.
15: Like, do you not get the mechanics of it or the ethical problem?
13: Oh, no, both.
14: Okay. I mean, he doesn't know how she's doing OnlyFans. I know why she's doing OnlyFans. She's got four kids in this day and age, and TLC isn't giving away the money.
15: No.
14: They figured out that business model with John and Kate plus eight.
15: Right.
14: Do you remember that?
15: Were they just, they don't pay them really?
14: Not a ton of money.
15: Yeah, not a ton. Not for what the ratings are.
14: The point is they take regular people and expose them to a stunning amount of stimulation. Like if you're a guy and a woman and you took a bunch of fertility drugs and somehow just farted out eight kids at once, you've got a lot to deal with.
15: Right.
14: Now a 24-hour TV crew following you with craft services and everything else, those people never had a chance.
15: Right.
14: So this woman probably never had a chance.
15: And you're not famous to start, so they pay you nothing.
14: So Mikey, are your sentiments with who? The OnlyFans model or do you think the employer...
15: Do we know what the corporate job was? Can we get a little more insight on that? Like,
14: Was she working
15: at a call center at AT&T?
14: What was she doing, Mikey? Does it say?
13: She was working as a certified nursing assistant or CNA.
14: Oh.
13: A job she described as physically demanding and poorly compensated.
15: Ooh. I think nurses are fairly compensated.
13: Well, was this not according to her.
14: Was this a naughty nurse?
15: Well, if she's comparing it to the OnlyFans money, maybe.
14: Yeah, I mean, nobody makes money compared to the feet pick, ladies. Holy hell. So... is there some kind of like social media movement to right this wrong? Is there a GoFundMe?
13: I'm starting it.
15: I didn't know Mike was a bit of a dog.
14: Say that again, Josh.
16: He's just taking notes over here for later.
14: Yeah, I know. That's how this works.
13: I got to do some research.
14: Danny, if you knew how Mikey worked. We have two intern programs here. One is the official Fox intern program. One is hot girls who message Mikey on LinkedIn.
15: Oh, yeah.
14: And wind up coming in to shadow the show. You know what I'm saying? We've had a few of those over the years.
15: Sure.
14: We call it Mikey's Babe Parade. So I guess the question becomes, is this woman going to be shadowing the show anytime soon?
13: Well, I think she's still married, so probably not.
14: Oh, so she's married with four kids, working as a nurse and running an OnlyFans.
13: She's like the Hannah Montana of OnlyFans, the double life.
14: She's got a...
15: Mikey's like, send in your resume and your measurements.
14: Yeah, double life, double D, who's keeping score? Mikey is. That's why.
13: That's funny Danny said that, because the other story I was going to go with was the Jesse James Decker thing, where she said she's getting reduction in her implants or something. So
15: that's got to be a crime.
14: She's getting a breast reduction?
13: Yeah.
14: Now, this is interesting, Mikey, because you're flat out admitting, like, I always call him a pervert and everything like that. He just admitted his one and two. He gets one chance to address the American people a week. He went with an OnlyFans model and a breast reduction.
15: I mean, the crazy thing is God knows what, like, four, five, six are, where he's like, I don't even know if
14: Mikey,
15: I can say
14: this. Mikey, give us some insight into the process. You know when they released the college football bowl playoff?
15: Yeah.
14: And they says, well, we made Indiana number two because... What was 3, 4, and 5, Mikey, out of curiosity?
13: I think 3 might have been the Enos Kanter thing.
14: Okay. So by 3, you're getting a little bit weird in your search history. You're going into chicks with dongs. Starts off with OnlyFans.
15: 7 foot Turkish ladies.
14: So I'm assuming 4 is some form of bestiality. What am I talking about here? Oh, that is amazing, Mikey. Danny, the point of this show, as I said when you first got on, is to remind people that Fox did something very unique and gave regular people access to this massive media platform. And we feel an obligation to be as much of ourselves as we
15: absolutely
14: can. Absolutely. Which is my way of saying sorry to all the affiliates who carry this show.
15: You know what? There's too much polished stuff.
14: Yeah, you know what we're learning in this day and age? Nobody wants that anymore.
15: Yeah, nobody wants that. They want real, just they want the real. You know how many you see like on Instagram now? So many pages, they're blowing up, and it's just some guy who works in a restaurant.
14: Yeah.
15: And he's just taping, videoing himself, just cooking food. And people go, I don't know why, but this is just, at least this is real.
14: It's like a thing.
15: Yeah.
14: Yeah, because they got tired of crafted personas.
15: Yeah.
14: Ever since, I think Ellen ruined it. Because she literally had a motto of be kind.
15: Yeah.
14: And then would go to commercial and do that WWF where they bounce a person off the ropes and they run back and forth and get clotheslined. How come those people can't stop their feet from moving? I never understood that.
15: Why doesn't the ref ever intervene?
14: And the refs never see anything. Yeah. How does the WWF not have ABS instant replay?
15: When I was a little kid, I'd be yelling at the TV. I'm like, turn around.
14: Well, apparently all the cameras went to Mikey's women. That's the problem. Boy. Can't have ABS, but we can have OPP.
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14: It's called Economic D-Day. I'm Ted Lindner, Fox News. New sanctions from the Trump administration designed to isolate Iran's economy from the rest of the world. Fox's Jared Halpern with more from the White House.
27: Treasury Secretary Scott Bessent launched Operation Economic Outcast, warning of strong sanctions against nations doing business with Iran.
28: It is now a time for world leaders to make a decision between prosperity and isolation.
27: Bessent says a process of level setting is underway to let countries know what is expected of them.
28: It is no longer acceptable to operate in the gray spaces of this conflict.
27: Iran's currency hit a record low Monday, and the United Arab Emirates announced last week it is suspending all trade and financial transactions with Iran. At the White House, Jared Halpern, Fox News.
14: Meantime, President Trump ramping up threats towards Canada. This after talks for a trade deal fell through last week.
29: President Trump posting on Truth Social in part. On January 1st, 2027, tariffs on all cars, trucks, both large and small, automotive parts and steel will be increased to 50%. Built in the U.S. and there are zero tariffs, Canada will be treated like a state no longer. The goods represent about 5% of Canadian exports to the U.S. and are worth roughly $20 billion. Canada is responding. Dollar-for-dollar retaliatory tariffs take effect September 8th, targeting U.S. sectors, including steel and dairy.
14: That's Fox Business's Lydia Hu. And a federal judge postponing a trial in the U.S. for a former Libyan intelligence official charged the 1988 bombing of Pan Am Flight 103, citing the discovery of new evidence that defense attorneys want to examine in the nearly 40-year-old case. Jury selection was set to begin Wednesday for the federal trial of the accused conspirator. 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
7: Rain will be ending with clearing skies overnight. 7 on the WOKV weather meter as temperatures drop into the 70s. Partly sunny, hot and humid Tuesday. Afternoon thunderstorms will develop with highs 90 to 95. From the First Alert Weather Center, I'm Action News Jax, Chief Meteorologist Mike Burrish for 104.5 WOKV.
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0: From the heartland of America and the gateway to the West, good morning, good evening, wherever you may be across the nation, around the world. I'm George Norrie. This is Coast to Coast AM. Later tonight, the genius of Nikola Tesla. Here's what's happening. Nearly 90,000 people, 23,000 of which have already left their homes, have been urged to evacuate their homes as a large wildfire approaches Reno, Nevada. The fire, which officials say was caused by people, human beings, was first reported on Saturday, and windy conditions have contributed to its spread. President Donald Trump has vowed to target Iran's economy with an unprecedented wave of sanctions this week. Meanwhile, Iran's head of national security says Tehran will retaliate in a seismic manner if any sanctions, and will consider any country supporting sanctions to be committing an act of war. The Iranian president called for a return to the Memorandum of Understanding, saying it's better than the current situation of neither war nor peace. With more on what's going on out there, here's Tom Danheiser. Tommy?
1: Well, George, U.S. President Donald Trump's economic D-Day threatens to become warnings for countries to sever financial ties with Iran. Treasury Secretary Scott Bessent announced a new round of sanctions aimed at Iran on Monday and warned every country that does business with Islamic Republic to sever ties, financial ties, or face retaliation from the United States. President Trump's pledge last week to unleash an economic D-Day against Tehran turned out to be a new warning to cut off Iran from the rest of the global economy. The UAE announced last week that it was suspending all trade, commercial exchanges, and financial transactions with Iran until further notice after a reported missile attack off the Gulf country. Bessent said the UAE decision was not a coincidence. Iran's currency has dropped to a record low against the dollar, and U.S. President Donald Trump insists Iran is collapsing. Even though Iranians are suffering financially, the country is no stranger to economic pain. And Pakistan's army chief met with Iranian officials in Tehran today, according to new Iranian state media. Oman's foreign minister will also visit Iran tomorrow for talks on the Strait of Hormuz. We'll keep an eye on this one, George.
0: Thank you, Tom. It's going to be a strange week out there. Ontario Premier Doug Ford said the late President Ronald Reagan would be throwing up over President Donald Trump's trade policy as he threatened to cut off electricity and critical minerals to the U.S. as a trade dispute escalates. Ford said that Mr. Trump has miscalculated Canadians' willingness to endure economic pain rather than give in to U.S. pressure. He underestimates Canada. We're talking about the 50% tariffs the president has imposed on Canada soon. With midterm elections just a couple of months away, widespread public backlash to data centers and AI has become a top topic in public discussions around the country and now even in political TV ads. Let's check in with our expert, Lauren Weinstein, how this happened and what can we expect. It is a hotbed, Lauren. What's going on?
2: Yep, this story just keeps getting bigger, exploding into the public consciousness as we get closer to those midterm elections. Reports everywhere about massive public backlash to data centers and AI all over the country, in blue states and red states, in all demographic groups, Republicans, Democrats, Independents, people of all ages. Surveys say more than 70% of U.S. residents oppose data centers, with very few differences related to political preferences or really any other factors. Many politicians are suddenly scrambling to align their public positions with the enormous negative public sentiment toward data centers, even when just months ago, in some cases, these same politicians were publicly pro-data centers. States are enacting moratoriums and new data center regulations, even in some states that were previously massively boosting the idea of inviting data centers in with open arms and massive financial incentives. The politicians are realizing that ordinary people, whether in unspoiled rural areas or in urban areas or anywhere in between, mostly despise these massive, monstrous data centers. These data centers are the physical manifestations of the AI that spews out misinformation and deepfakes and scam product promotions, phishing attacks, inept and sometimes dangerous AI agents, and all the rest that most people hate and that the AI firms mostly refuse to take responsibility for. It's understood now that after construction finishes, these data centers are run by just a handful of people, sometimes just a dozen or less. Significant long-term job improvements mostly don't happen. People realize that many of these data centers drive up regional electric rates, could cause water shortages, can pollute the air with gas-powered generators, and create 24/7 noise from their equipment rumbling nearby homes continuously, driving residents crazy and destroying homes' property values. The billionaire big tech CEOs thought that they could push this all through, as they've done so often in the past, but it appears that they finally spewed the straw that broke the proverbial camel's back. Some of the firms are now warning investors and potential investors that the financial risks from this massive backlash are getting very real. In a matter of really just months, data centers and associated AI have fallen victim to the trust deficit that big tech has been building up for decades. Pretty much everyone knows that trusting these firms to care about society and not just mainly their bottom lines is not a good plan. So now we're actually seeing data centers as a primary topic of discussion at politicians' town hall meetings and increasingly in major political TV commercials, where lines like, "We don't want crime or data centers in our neighborhoods," are actually being heard. Yes, data centers and crime in the same bucket, labeled as community destroyers, and rightly so. I'm unaware of any major issue involving technology, or perhaps even not including tech, that has so rapidly gathered such powerfully negative public reaction in such a manner. It's like the rebelling crowd's refrain from the end of The Who's rock opera Tommy, "We're not going to take it," or the famous line from the film Network, "I'm as mad as hell and I'm not going to take this anymore." And of course, there's the Twisted Sister song too. Data center and AI backlash is a veritable tsunami headed directly at the political careers of politicians everywhere. And politicians, regardless of their party, who don't understand this, are liable to be finding those careers deeply underwater and nothing but a memory very soon indeed.
0: Thank you, Lauren. I've never seen such an uproar over the technical centers before. This is unbelievable. Thank you. Seth Shostak is the senior astronomer for the SETI Institute, Search for Extraterrestrial Intelligence, and he comes on Mondays telling us what's going on in the skies astronomically. Seth, what do you have for us this week?
3: Yeah, well, George, I think this is mostly going on in the silver screens, but it does involve aliens, and I'd like to talk a little bit about what the movies always seem to get wrong about aliens. I mean,
0: all right.
3: Yes, there are a few things that do make sense. I mean, the aliens usually have two eyes, for example, but of course that gives them stereo vision, 3D, and if you're a carnivore alien, that really, really helps you catch dinner. And I figure that most aliens will be carnivores. I mean, they're like a good burger. And the reason I think that is that carnivores have to be clever to catch their food. If all you eat is plants, like a brontosaurus, you don't need to be so clever. Your meal won't run away. So I figure all the clever aliens will be carnivores. But even aside from that, cinema aliens are nearly always homomorphic. That is, they always kind of look like us, roughly the same height and with two arms and two legs. I mean, that's convenient from a production point of view, naturally. Just put a human actor in a rubber suit and voila, you have an alien. But think about it. Most of the life forms on Earth have four legs and no arms, or even more popular, six legs. We call them insects. I guess you could say that six legs is not a feature, but a bug. Then there's the fact that movie aliens always seem able to speak colloquial English. In a galaxy with trillions of planets, it seems more than a bit unlikely to me that any extraterrestrials we contact will speak our language. Sometimes the show will try to cover this by invoking a universal translator. They do that on Star Trek. That's convenient, although somewhat implausible. I mean, how do you build one of those things? But to my mind, the most important thing that movies and TV shows get wrong about aliens is that they're almost always hostile. But human history fails to support that. When around 1600, the English first landed in New England, the natives didn't immediately try to kill them. They showed them how to plant corn so that they could survive. Now, of course, I don't expect that any aliens we make contact will show us how to plant corn or whatever is the grain of choice on their planet. That's pretty improbable. But what I also find improbable is that they will invariably try to wipe us out. Bring your peace pipe.
0: You never know. Thank you, Seth. Appreciate it. Up next, a medical doctor tells us about his experience with ETs. That's right. Next on Coast to Coast AM.
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0: And welcome back to Coast. George Norrie with you. Great to get your week starting. Michael Napolitano is with us, an osteopathic medical doctor whose practice focuses on mind-body-soul approach to medicine, which is good, in which he takes Eastern and Western medical practices and bridges the gap between science and spirituality. Now, this is the interesting thing. He has had contact with ETs throughout his life, but much more frequently over the past several years. Michael, welcome to the program.
1: Hey, George. Thanks for having me.
0: You're not too far from our studios out there in Los Angeles.
1: No, I'm up in Westlake Village, so out by Calabasas, not too far.
0: It's a great area. Tell us about your life. What has happened to you for this exposure with ETs?
1: Well, it really started to pick up a few years ago. I've always kind of been interested in ETs. My dad was an amateur astronomer on the side, so I would always go out to his star parties and stargaze with him. But I never really got super deep into the rabbit hole until about 3 years ago when I had a couple different experiences that changed the way I look at the world and everything. Because I've always been a very science-minded person, very analytical, even in high school.
0: You're a doctor.
1: So, yeah, I'm a doctor. I went to school out in here in California and went to residency actually in psychiatry. So pretty much the farthest thing from this kind of stuff that you would imagine. But here I am.
0: What was the first exposure to ETs? What happened?
1: Well, the first exposure that I can remember was about 3 years ago. And I was getting energy work done from a friend. And all of a sudden, I felt full body chills and saw these three lights just appear next to me in different shapes. They were like upside down triangles and squares and a bunch of just arbitrary shapes, golden color. And I felt loved. I felt warm and safe. And I've never seen anything like this. So I was completely sober and had no clue what I was seeing. But they just reassured me that everything was okay, that they've been with me for a long time. And that was my first exposure. Now, I didn't really ask any questions, but they just told me that I'm supposed to help bring in a new age of medicine that the world is really looking to switch to and progress forward into this new direction. So I didn't know what that meant at the time, but it definitely shook me up a bit.
0: What do your patients say if they know about this ET contact?
1: Well, I try to keep it under wraps for the most part. A lot of my patients actually are
0: not after tonight, Michael, not after tonight.
1: Exactly. And I decided relatively recently, a few months ago, that I wanted to come out with my story to help people because I realized, you know, my story can really help change a lot of people in coming forward with this truth that we're not alone and that, you know, it's not something to be scared of and you're not crazy for seeing or thinking these things. And I think coming from somebody like me who's very science minded and very in this space, it can really help a lot of people. And that's really what I look to do, is to help people feel safe and heard and supported and not alone.
0: Now, currently, how does this contact continue for you? Is it physical? Is it in a dream state? How does it happen?
1: A little of both, actually. I contact a lot through meditation, but through my dreams a lot too. So I've been abducted a few times that I'm aware of, and that they do come once in a while in my bedroom while I'm asleep, and I'll wake up fully paralyzed and they're standing there. And then, you know, but most of the time it is during a dream state or deep meditation.
0: Fascinating. Michael, would you describe what they look like?
1: So I've been in contact with a few different races that that I'm aware of, you know, a lot of this is speculation because we don't really know who we're communicating with fully. I'm just going based off of what they've disclosed to me and what I've kind of picked up over some of the research I've done on similar types of experiences. But I've contacted mainly the Pleiadians, light beings as well as physicals. I've been in contact with the Greys a few times, relatively recently, the Mantis beings as well. Those are the three main groups that I've or races that I've interacted with. But yeah, that's probably the most consistent were those three groups.
0: Basically the type that we've had people explain what they look like.
1: Exactly.
0: They're still coming here. What do they want with us?
1: You know, I think there's a few different things. I think definitely there's some type of DNA manipulation going on, hybridization. I do believe in all that. I don't believe I've been involved in that to the best of my knowledge. But I do believe that is going on. And I think the main objective with a lot of these more benevolent species is to help progress humanity into the next age of growth as a species. You know, we're coming to this point in our life where we're ready to really start changing the way we look at the world and treat each other. And I think they're helping facilitate that kind of as like a bigger sibling type of mentor for us.
0: Have you gotten the question answered, why you?
1: You know, I have, at least to the best of my liking and what I've come to understand from the different beings I've worked with. I pull a lot of weight in the field that I'm in terms of people listen to what I have to say, a lot of my patients and other people. And by using me to help facilitate that medium through my patients and through other people, it can help people. It kind of gives a little more credibility to some of these things that are happening to people. And I believe that that's part of it, as well as my interest in incorporating this type of work in regular medical practice.
0: Well, you're a well-respected doctor, Michael, and I applaud you and admire you for coming forward with this incredible information.
1: Thank you. I appreciate it. You know, and it's, I was very worried about coming forward, but I think the benefits will outweigh the risks because I think people are ready to hear this. I think it's becoming more normalized and it's my truth. And I want to speak my truth for people.
0: Do you summon them up or do they just show up?
1: You know, I've tried to summon them up, but they tend

0: that I'm aware of by them at all. But I have been abducted a few times.
1: Have they taken you off planet?
0: You know, I think they've just, I've been on their ship a few times. I've never been to another planet that I can recollect. But a lot of it was very simple and almost more like a joyride type of experience, from the memories that I can recall.
1: When they bring you back, Michael, where do they bring you? Back to your house? They beam you down into your room? How does that happen?
0: I just wake up in my bed. I wake up in my bed. Typically, my heart's beating out of my chest and everything is just very calm. It's almost like an eerie calmness. And I have no idea how I got there, but I'm awake in my bed.
1: Much more to talk with you about when we come back in a moment on Coast to Coast. Our special guest, Michael Napolitano. He's an osteopathic medical doctor in the Los Angeles area who has had these incredible experiences with ETs. We'll take calls with him next hour.
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2: News. I'm Sue Guzman. President Trump's effort to restrict mail-in voting is back on again for now.
3: The U.S. Supreme Court is letting an executive order on mail-in voting move forward without deciding at this point whether any implementation of the order would be legal. Instead, the court rules that an injunction should be lifted while the government appeals procedural rulings over states lacking standing to challenge the Trump order.
2: Fox's Lisa Brady. Thousands of people have been forced to evacuate their homes in Nevada after a fire broke out over the weekend, injuring at least seven people and destroying more than 20 homes. Truckee Meadows Fire Chief Richard Edwards.
4: The fire is a little over 15,000 acres right now, but I am happy to announce that right now the fire is at 27% containment.
2: Officials confirming the fire was human caused, but they do not know if it was intentional. 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
5: Rain will be ending with clearing skies overnight. A 7 on the WOKV weather meter as temperatures drop into the 70s. Partly sunny, hot and humid Tuesday. Afternoon thunderstorms will develop with highs 90 to 95. From the First Alert Weather Center, I'm Action News Jack's Chief Meteorologist Mike Burrish for 104.5 WOKV.
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1: We'll take your calls next hour with Michael Napolitano as we talk about his ET experience, so jump aboard and ask a question. 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
2: 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All the shows pop right up. So you're sitting around in the airport, if you're sitting around in your TV room, wherever, you can pull them right up. It's a lot of fun.
1: And you can also go to coasttocoastam.com, and right at the top it says podcast. 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

0: And welcome back to Coast, George Norrie, along with Dr. Michael Napolitano, as we talk about his UFO ET experience. In your opinion, Michael, have they ever tried to give you information about the future of this planet or anything like that?
1: Not necessarily the planet, but I think what they have portrayed to me, at least, was a big shift in the way that we approach different things in life. So I think with medicine, especially switching from the standard Western model to a more collaborative, holistic, integrated approach, as well as different types of other areas of industry with free energy and all these different types of modalities, they have spoken about that, just different progressions on technologies and ways of living that are lost technologies that we used to have that we no longer have, but will have in the future.
0: Do you think if an asteroid were headed this way, they would try to move it or at least tell us about it?
1: I would hope so. But, you know, I do believe that they want our best forward. I do think that they will intervene and have in the past to help humanity survive as long as we can.
0: How do you communicate with them?
1: Mostly, it's all telepathic. None of the beings that I've communicated with spoke to me using their mouth. It's always been downloads of information, kind of just like bundles of knowledge and feelings and emotions. A lot of emotions, especially with the Pleiadians, I would feel like I would understand what they were trying to portray to me or explain through just pure feelings. With the Greys, it was a lot more telepathic knowledge and information, very analytical, very straightforward. And then the Mantis were very much similar to the Pleiadians with the emotional backing to the information they would give me.
0: Have you ever asked them that question? Do they believe in God?
1: I haven't, but I would imagine they would believe in a source type of being. From the different groups that I've communicated with, they do seem to follow the same types of laws and guidelines with how they view the universe. But I haven't directly asked them yet.
0: Would you say you've made friends with them?
1: I'd like to think so. I think some of the races are a lot more friendly to communicate with than others. The Pleiadians especially, I feel very much I could ask them things and they would respond in a more friendly type of response. With the Greys, it seems more business oriented, very straightforward. Less humanistic, but I'd like to think I'm friends with them.
0: Did you ever have any impressions at all, Michael, that there was something nefarious here, something not good?
1: You know, I really never have. I know people talk about it a lot, but I've never had a negative experience aside from just fear of not knowing what was going on. And the more communication I have with them, the more I realize it's a lot less scary than we believe. And from the accounts that I've seen and spoken with other people, other contactees in different situations, I've never seen anybody get physically injured from these. I mean, they'll have maybe scars or little like implants and different things like that, but no one's ever that I'm aware of died or been seriously injured that I'm aware of.
0: Do they have personality? Do they laugh? Do they have any kind of interaction like that?
1: Oh, yeah. I do believe certain races do laugh, and humor is, I believe, a very high frequency. Some are a little bit more stoic, but I do think they laugh in their own way.
0: One of our favorite guests is hypnotherapist Yvonne Smith, and you reached out to her. Tell us why.
1: I did mine. So I ended up reaching out to her and driving out to her clinic and doing a regression with her. And that's when I found out about the abductions, because I wasn't, before that regression, I wasn't consciously aware of any abductions I've had. I've had experiences where I would have, especially with the Grays, where I thought I was abducted, but I wasn't entirely sure. And even in the moment, I remember saying, no, I didn't want to be abducted when I was actually asked. And during the regression with her, it came out that I actually had said I did want to go with them, and they had given me some type of false memory because they didn't want the fear with that came along with the experience. And this was about a year. I went with the regression with her about a year after this experience had happened. So I had a lot more contact in that time, but the regression with her really opened my eyes to the lifelong contact far beyond what I had even imagined, up early as 2, even 1 years old. It was, they've always had contact. Yeah.
0: What made you go to her in the first place?
1: I have heard, I mean, besides seeing her on Jimmy's show, I heard her, felt like I would get some answers to questions that I've been really trying to understand about myself, about the experiences that I had, to make sure, you know, was I going crazy? Was this all in my head? Or is there something to it? Or is there something that I'm missing? And it was one of the best decisions I've made by far.
0: It seems that the past 3 years, this has really kicked up for you. Why this time period? Why do you think?
1: You know, I was going through a really hard time in my life about, you know, in the residency program and just different personal stuff I was going through. And I was at a point where I knew something needed to change. And that's when I found spirituality and meditation and all that. And then I moved back. I was actually in Tennessee for residency and moved back home, back to California, and started my own practice. And I started getting my life together a little bit. But it was, I think, in my darkest time, this dark night of the soul, if you will, that I allowed myself to be open to anything, because I was ready for change. And that's when the contact started to pick up, because I think I was open. I was open to it, and I wasn't closing myself off to it like I might have been in the past. So that's truly why I believe it's now.
0: Do you find yourself trying to communicate with them for advice and guidance?
1: Absolutely. I mean, one of my main guides, I do believe in spirit guides, and I believe that we have a few that are probably a lot more than that, that work with us to help in different areas of our life. And one of my main guides is a Pleiadian woman that, or female energy that I work with, especially with my healings, as I also work as an energy worker, energy healer in my medical practice as well. And I work with her a lot. I channel a lot of her energy, and she is a very loving and supportive being, but she also helps in other areas of my life. If I have questions or I'm worried about something, I do go to them quite often, for advice and for support.
0: Do they have names?
1: They don't. I'm sure they do in their own dialect. From what I've asked, my guide, she said you wouldn't have English words to put together that make sense. She said, you can call me whatever you want. And that's, I refer to her as the lady, because she's kind of like a mothering type of being to me. But I think some races do, depending on the race, depending on the species and the way that their language works. But from the most part, the ones that I've worked with, they've never been given names.
0: Have you ever heard them talk in their own native tongue?
1: I have a few times, and it's very interesting because the way that some of the races that I've spoken to, they do a lot of clicking, a lot of sound. It's a lot of sound frequency and pitches. So they will communicate in kind of like dolphins in a way. It's very interesting.
0: When you say click, like that?
1: Exactly. Yeah. Different pitches, different clicks. I'm not quite sure how to interpret any of it, but it's very interesting. And like, it makes me think a lot of the aquatic life too, because, you know, with this, the whales and dolphins, the way that they talk, it's very similar to that. So I know that there's some speculation that, you know, marine life is somewhat extraterrestrial as well. So there could be some interesting connection there. I'm not quite sure, but wouldn't be surprised.
0: At any given time, how many have you seen clustered together?
1: At most, three.
0: That's all, huh?
1: That's all. The ones, I mean, it's either one at a time. I'll have a pair of them. Like with the grays, there was always two of them. But with the Pleiadians, there was always three or one, depending on who I was interacting with. But I've never seen more than three at a time.
0: Does the craft look somewhat technical on the inside?
1: From what I can recall, it was very plain. There was no straight edges. It was all curved. There was like one window, a giant window, like a kind of like you would see on like a main cabin of a spaceship, kind of that kind of window. And the chairs were flush to the ground. There was no like legs or anything. It was just everything was uniform and soft and smooth. And there were no decorations. There were nothing hanging. It was all steel type, light gray in color. Very plain, very minimal.
0: Did they have like electrical consoles or monitors or anything like that?
1: It was hard to tell from the way that it looked like from my vantage point. I was sitting in a chair, and the two being the grays that I was behind, they were typing on some type of computer console, but I couldn't see a screen or anything.
0: Did you notice if there were other human beings in the craft?
1: So recently, actually, a couple weeks ago, I had an abduction experience where there was about 100 other humans in this room with me.
0: 100?
1: About 100. Yeah. We were like, I was taken out of my bed, like levitated out of my bed, and I was put in like this. It was almost like a laundry chute type thing where I was like sliding down this corridor and fell into this giant room of people. And they were all about probably between the ages of, I would say, 10 years old and 40, 50 years old. And I didn't recognize anybody, but I was like friendly with them. Like I knew them before, but I don't recognize them consciously. And we were all in this room, and then we were individually taken into different rooms on like metal, I guess stretchers would be the right word, but they weren't like stretchers. They were just like tables with wheels and wheeled into individual rooms in which we were examined and worked on.
0: Were any of the humans panicking or crying or upset or anything like that?
1: No, everyone was really calm. It was almost like they were all in like a trance, but they were like talking. They were just, everyone was very calm. Like it was normal. It was kind of bizarre. Not what I was, cause I was kind of like looking around, kind of like, what's going on here? But I didn't feel scared. I felt just curious. And then the people around me were very similar. They were just kind of like calm and just kind of taking it in like they've done it before.
0: I was going to say, did you get the impression they've been there before?
1: Yeah. Yeah. It did seem very much like, oh yeah, it's the first of the month. It's time to check in. It was very uniform. And there was this, one of the people I was talking to, it was like I was friends with him. Like I had known him before, even though I don't recognize him, but he was friendly to me and he was talking about, you know, last experience. It was like very odd, a very odd experience. And I still don't really understand it. But I thought that was the first time I've ever seen other people on a ship while I was on one.
0: Have they ever given you advice that you could use here?
1: Absolutely. I think the main advice they've given me is to not take it so seriously, to enjoy life and to really focus on the experience of being a human. And, you know, I think getting into the spirituality space, it's very easy to want to get lost in all the cosmic stuff and in the stars and, you know, disappear. But I think we're all put on this planet to experience life as a human.
0: We're going to come back and take calls with Michael Napolitano in just a moment on Coast to Coast.
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8: To Iran's trading partners. I'm Sue Guzman, Fox News. The Trump administration has launched an economic D-Day against the regime of Tehran. Fox's Mike Emanuel reports.
9: For foreign governments or companies considering trying to ease the pain on the regime, this warning, D-Day is coming for them, too. Secretary of War Pete Hegseth visited military facilities in Nebraska and Wisconsin. Hegseth is not ruling out further military action if needed.
10: Economic pressure, we know, hurts them the most right now. But by no means are we foreclosing using kinetic strikes anywhere in the Strait of Hormuz or around Iran.
9: For now, the Trump administration's focus is on economically isolating Iran.
8: Trade troubles with Canada as the U.S. hits our northern neighbors with massive tariffs on imports. Fox's Lauren Simonetti.
11: The U.S. slapped 50% tariffs on about $20 billion of Canadian goods from hockey sticks to wine after trade talks collapsed late Friday. Now, Canada is preparing retaliatory tariffs on U.S. goods. President Trump says, quote, Canada wants the benefits of being a state without being one. They have also charged our great farmers for many years massive amounts of tariffs. No more. Well, the U.S. is Canada's largest trading partner, and U.S. Trade Chief Jamieson Greer says Ottawa walked away from what he calls a pretty good deal.
8: And Canadian Prime Minister Mark Carney.
12: We made progress. We did make some progress in recent weeks. In the end, that momentum reversed, and we could not accept what the U.S. had offered, nor could we give what they asked.
8: Canada expected to announce those retaliatory tariffs Tuesday, and the State Department is preparing to revoke the business and tourism visas of up to 200,000 foreigners who've applied for or currently seeking asylum status in the U.S. The move for foreigners who came to the U.S. claiming to be short-term visitors. 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
18: There was a time in Jacksonville a couple of years ago where there were several drownings in retention ponds. But Florida law, you're not required to have a fence around a retention pond. The only way you can be held responsible if someone drowns in a retention pond is if the retention pond constitutes a trap or a dangerous condition. Florida law does have the water management district that controls retention ponds requires a certain slope on these retention ponds, okay, before somebody can build a response.
19: Like a residential pool.
20: Yeah.
19: Where you have to have a fence around it, you know?
20: Yeah.
19: Well, if you have to have it around a pool, why not around a retention
18: pond? 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
23: Rain will be ending with clearing skies overnight. A 7 on the WOKV weather meter as temperatures drop into the 70s. Partly sunny, hot, and humid Tuesday. Afternoon thunderstorms will develop with highs 90 to 95. From the First Alert Weather Center, I'm Action News Jack's Chief Meteorologist Mike Burrish for 104.5 WOKV.
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0: And welcome back to Coast. George Norrie with you, along with Dr. Michael Napolitano. Michael, any relation to Judge Andrew?
1: Nope. I get it all the time, though.
0: It's a unique name that you have.
1: Yeah, I know. It's very interesting. I don't think I've ever met anybody else with this last name except for the judge and I think one other person. It's very interesting.
0: Of the various races that you've dealt with, you talked about three major ones. Are there more out there?
1: Absolutely. I think there's an infinite amount. I mean, the amount of stars and planets that can potentially have life, I can't even imagine how many other races there are out there.
0: Do you ever remember a moment where you were scared because of the visitations?
1: Yeah. The first contact with the Greys, I was horrified. I remember laying in bed screaming because I felt this buzzing in the back of my head and a ringing in my ear. And all of a sudden, I just felt like, it's like, are you ready to be abducted? And I just remember freaking out saying, no, don't take me, don't take me. And I just remember calling out for my guide for help to protect me because I was scared. I think it was just the way that they approached it and the frequency that they had. It was just a lot for me to handle because I never had an experience that viscerally in my head before.
0: Thousands and thousands of human beings disappear from this planet every year. They're just gone. They vanish. People don't know where they are. Is it conceivable that they're being abducted and not brought back?
1: I think it definitely could be. I think there could be some people that maybe like an exchange type program where maybe they, other races will come and stay with us, like hybrids, some races that are capable of blending into our society without being detected as easily. And then some of us maybe staying with them. Maybe by choice, maybe not. I have no idea.
0: Would you go to their planet and stay?
1: You know, I would go to visit, but I really like it here on Earth. I think I chose to come here, and there must be a good reason to be here. Otherwise, I would have been there. But I think it'd be kind of cool to go to a new planet for a little while.
0: I'd go for a day.
1: Yeah, or whatever day is on that world, whatever, however long that is.
0: How have you used these visitations, Michael, in making your practice more effective?
1: I think a lot of it's the philosophy that I've been taught, you know, is I do a lot of therapy with patients, like mental health therapy. And, I think a lot of the guidance that I've gotten through them, I work with a lot of my clients and patients with, and then also the philosophy of incorporating more holistic practices and grounding and frequency medicine and all these new age types of modalities into a Western medicine model, as not to replace Western medicine, but as an adjunct to help enhance it, or maybe to alter or give an alternative approach to healing that is separate from what we typically would refer to as the normal type of medical model. Because I think people are ready for more different areas of healing.
0: Well, let's go to the phones. They're lining up for you. Bill in Oregon, truck driving. Hey, Bill, go ahead.
2: Hey, George. Hey, Michael. I want to ask you a question because a lot of what you said made sense to me. And it's probably the things that you're not even thinking about, like the DNA manipulation was one that really caught my attention. Look, so I'm going to try to make this as quickly and as succinctly as possible, but it's a complex question. All right. I was talking to my neighbor the other day about the, you know, because we've had a lot of fires out here. And the Pando aspen, she said she loves aspen trees, right? Well, the Pando aspen, is a clonal life form. It's probably the largest life form on Earth. All right, right now. Okay, that changes a little bit, but anyways, then we start talking about. I said, do you know what the oldest tree is? Because it's also endangered. She said, yeah, it's the sequoia. I said, no, that's a good guess, but it's actually the bristlecone pine. And she's like, no. And I said, no, I'm not criticizing you. I get it. The sequoia is huge and remarkable, right? But the bristlecone is actually the oldest tree. I'm talking tens of thousands of years those things have been alive. Can you imagine if it had a consciousness? Right? And I was talking to a coworker about, it was somebody that I would have never expected. He never listens to Coast to Coast at all, but he knew a lot about Mandela effect. All right. And this seemingly, weird incoherence in time that we all kind of experience. And, I was thinking, is these beings, if they're an interstellar life form, they would almost certainly have to be clones. At some level, they may look different, like the pando aspen. They may look like a forest, but I'm wondering if you ever get the impression that they share, because I've noticed with humans, and again, there's no virtue signaling. Some people have like a very binary sense. You have to tell them, more than two things can be true at the same time. And also they seem to lack an empathy. I'm wondering, if maybe empathy, if they consider a problem, if they consider it something that might lead to our demise, and if you got any impression that they might be engineering empathy out of us, and again, if they're clones and if they have the same perception of time. Thank you. That's as brief as I could be.
1: Yeah. No, thank you so much for your question. In terms of the empathy, I actually think it's the opposite. I get the impression that they're curious about us because of our empathy, because that's what makes us such unique life forms. And from the grays especially the grays, they lack empathy a lot. They will communicate, but it's very robotic. It's very, without personality. It's very, in psychiatry, we call it flat affect, meaning there's no emotion. There's no, there's nothing behind that. And I think they're curious about the empathy that we have and how that can potentially either benefit them or just maybe out of curiosity in the DNA hybridization or different ways in which they can enhance their own genetics. Now in terms of the cloning, absolutely. I think a different races utilize cloning and maybe work off of like a hive mind, but, certain races, I mean, the main ones that I've worked with besides the grays, they seem to be very much independent beings, sometimes working in a collective. I do think that there are collectives of beings like, almost like archetypes of energy. But I think it depends on the race. I think individually, like all life forms, including human beings, are part of source consciousness. I think we're all part of a singular type of entity. But in terms of clones, I think, yeah, the grays potentially, and I'm sure there's many others that would follow that type of setup.
0: There are some that believe that these ETs are coming from other dimensions. What do you think of that concept?
1: Yeah, I definitely think so. I think a lot of what we're seeing, especially in the newly released, the government files and stuff, a lot of that is interdimensional stuff. Obviously I don't have an idea, in terms of hard evidence, but, I think it's more likely than not, because it's easier to transverse. I mean, I would imagine it would be easier to transverse dimensions than it would be to travel billions and billions of light years as fast as they do without some type of portal technology or interdimensional shifting.
0: Let's go to first time caller Shayla in Seattle, Washington. Welcome to the program, Shayla.
3: Hello, hello.
0: Hi.
3: Oh my goodness, I am so excited to be talking to you guys. I've got a question.
0: All right.
1: Yeah.
3: Okay, so I know a lot of people have been asking about the entities, about the ships, about different things like that. But what I would like to know from your perspective, because I come from a perspective of believing that everything serves a purpose in life. And so I'm kind of wondering, like, what do you feel like your purpose in these abductions by these entities are? Because to hear you talk about them, it almost sounds like you're an ambassador. But I'm kind of wondering what your thoughts and feelings are, especially as, you know, in the field of psychiatry. Does that make sense?
1: Yeah, no, thank you so much for your question, Sheila. I appreciate it. I always think about this as, you know, I'm not special at all. I don't think that I was chosen amongst the whole world to do certain things. I think I'm just one of millions or thousands or a lot of people on this planet to help raise the frequency of humanity, bring people and change and shift different fields, you know, lawyers, doctors, people. I mean, all these people, everyone's being contacted and being and helping in different ways. And I think my purpose in this whole, my part to play in this is to help, you know, make it not as scary for people and to have a safe place for other people with these experiences to come to for, to talk to somebody or to, for care and to actually see that this is normal, to normalize it a little bit more, you know, and I think that's what my purpose in this whole game is. I mean, I'm still learning. I'm going to be completely honest. I have no idea. And that's the excitement of all this is like every day I'm learning more and more about this whole thing and my place in it and whatever role that I'm meant to serve. I'm so excited and eager to help people in any way that I can with this and to learn more about my personal place in this. But I do think it, because of the space that I hold in, you know, in what the career that I chose in this life, it's to use that platform to really try to make a change, at least at the degree that I can. And that's why I'm coming on shows like this and speaking my truth to people. So they feel safe. So they have somewhere to hear, someone else like them. That we're all equal. We're all equal in this and we're all going through similar things.
0: Michael, are you no longer scared by the visitations?
1: Yeah, it's, you know, I think there's always that initial fear. It's like the anticipation or the unknowingness, like what's going to happen, because it has ramped up. And the more I come out about this and the more contact I have, it gets more intense. It gets more physical. There's more beings in the room with me. There's more consciousness. Like I'm more aware of what's going on. I remember things more. But I feel safer because the initial fear is more of, it lasts a lot less than it did in the beginning because I trust that I know that I'm going to be safe, or I tell myself I'm going to be safe. Because I've yet to experience something in which I was harmed. But it is scary. It's scary because it's unknown.
0: Let's go to Denver in Mississippi. Welcome to the show. Hi, Denver.
4: Thank you, George, for this opportunity to be on Coast. I'd like to send a shout-out to Yvonne in North Carolina, John in Wisconsin, Ruth in Maryland, and Reggie in Jackson, Mississippi. But just to let you know my background, I'm an ordained minister, veterans of the Air Force and Army. It was a blessing for me to be able to communicate with a contactee, Riley Martin in Georgia's. Aware of Riley Martin, he used to be on George Bell back in the days. And he was able to be in contact with aliens that were 600 million years more advanced than we are, the Beavians. And I would like to ask Mike, have you heard of the Beavians? Have you ever heard of Michael, Riley Martin's? And his book he produced was The Coming of Tan. And I like your comments on that.
0: Riley Martin was a long-term guest of the program, Michael, years ago.
1: Yeah. He sounds very familiar. I'm not aware of his work specifically, but I do remember hearing about him.
0: He passed away a couple of years ago, but he had some strange experiences.
1: I'll definitely have to check him out.
0: How do people get a hold of you, Michael?
1: So you can look me up online, obviously on my website, www.drmichaelnapolitano.com, or I'm very active on Instagram at @dr.michaelnapolitano. I post every day, and those are probably the two easiest ways to reach me. And I have my practice in Westlake Village, California, a little north of Los Angeles. So if you're a contactee or anybody, honestly, looking for, you know, someone to talk to or medical care, I'm open to it. I'm friendly to all contactees, and I'm willing to meet and talk to anybody who just needs someone to talk to about anything. So
0: have you met some contactees who have had bad experiences?
1: Oh yeah. Oh yeah. I was at a contact in the desert, a few months ago, and sat through a few different,

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1: I know. The lines were big. Yeah. We'll be back and take final calls with you in just a moment on Coast to Coast AM.
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2: Fox News, I'm Ted Lindner. The Trump administration setting new sanctions against Iran and its economic partners, calling it an economic D-Day as talks over reopening the Strait of Hormuz remain stalled. War Secretary Pete Hegseth.
3: If Iran is foolish enough to overplay their hand or mess with the American military, we'll do what we need to do.
2: Iran says it'll respond harshly. South Carolina Republican Senate nominees Congressman Ralph Norman and Senator Darlene Graham inching closer to their runoff election Tuesday. Congressman Norman on Fox talking about what sets him apart from Darlene Graham.
4: I've got a solid record I'm running on. She's an unknown. And you really can't make the argument that just because she's kin to Lindsey that she should all of a sudden inherit a six-year job that there is no training on the job for her.
2: Following her brother Senator Lindsey Graham's passing, Darlene stepped in to carry out the remainder of his term. America's listening to Fox News.
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11: Rain will be ending with clearing skies overnight. A 7 on the WOKV weather meter as temperatures drop into the 70s.

0: Partly sunny, hot and humid Tuesday. Afternoon thunderstorms will develop with highs 90 to 95. From the First Alert Weather Center, I'm Action News Jax's Chief Meteorologist Mike Burrish for 104.5 WOKV.
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1: Next hour, we'll talk about the life of Nikola Tesla, the genius, with Mark Seifer on Coast to Coast. Make sure you're part of the program. And we're going to come back in a moment with Michael Napolitano and take final calls with him, talking about his alien experience. Well, it's official. We have a new television show, and we want you to sign up and watch it. It's called Strange Universe.
2: 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Lex has got it under, I believe it's the sixth dot under there, and you can read all about it. You can click and see about it. You'll get to see a sample. We put up a little sample up there with Danyon Brinkley, I believe, right, George? He was one of our first guests.
1: Yep.
2: 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So it's a lot of fun. You can take advantage of that 7-day free trial. 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It's a lot of fun. Again, just go to coasttocoastam.com. All that info is right there, and you'll love it.
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0: Welcome back, George Norrie, along with Michael Napolitano, as we take final calls talking about his ET experience. Has any of this made you a different kind of person, Michael?
1: Oh, absolutely. I think the biggest thing it's done for me is changed the way I look at the world. You know, it's just so much bigger and more in depth than I could have possibly imagined. It's almost like we're living in this movie and there's all this other stuff going on in the background that we have no awareness of until now. And then waking up to it, it's amazing.
0: It truly is. It's remarkable, is it not?
1: Yeah, it really, really is. And it makes life that much more interesting.
0: Do you ever get emotional knowing what you know?
1: You know, I do, but I get emotional in the sense of it's such a beautiful experience to have. And it's so personal, and it can be so personal that it does. You feel beyond special. It's like it's a love that humans can't even, I don't even think we're capable of feeling. And it's just amazing to feel that and to be a part of something so much bigger.
0: Are you glad this has happened to you?
1: I am. You know, I don't think I would change anything. I think I was meant to have these experiences. And, you know, yeah, it completely changed my life the way that I imagined it when I went to medical school and everything. I never thought in a million years this is, you know, the direction my life would take. But I trust that this is all exactly what was meant to happen. And I'm really excited to see where this leads.
0: Why do you think the past 3 years have been so powerful for you? Why not 20 years ago?
1: I don't think I was ready. I think I had to get to a point in my life where I was emotionally and psychologically ready to accept this course in my life. And I was also at a point in my life where I was going off on my own and starting my own practice and all these things. And I was in the prime position for this to happen. I think if it would have happened earlier, it wouldn't have turned out the way that I hope that it is, and the way that it has currently, in the way that I've incorporated and integrated it into my life. I wasn't ready yet. And that's probably why they didn't reveal themselves yet.
0: Back to the phones. Aaron's with us in Fountain Valley, California. Welcome, Aaron.
2: Hello, George. Can you hear me?
0: Yes, sir.
2: And Michael, thanks so much for this edition. I greatly appreciate it. And you are spot on, Dr. Michael. Love is the main thing. In 2005, August, I was told telepathically to go outside at a specific moment. When I did, I was told to look up. I was like, where's the camera, guys? Then out of nowhere, a silver craft with a bluish hue appeared from nothing, and I saw the occupants aboard remotely, and I believe they were Pleiadian. Tall, blonde, blue-eyed, with a female in charge. And I was told that they would take care of me in 2012, that they were my family. Then, although the world didn't end in 2012, I found out a year or so ago that there were two solar flares that summer, just missing us on either side of the planet. It makes me wonder. And who regressed you? And thanks so much.
0: He was regressed by Yvonne Smith, but go ahead, Michael.
1: Yeah, thank you so much for your question. I actually heard the same thing about the solar flares and that they deflected the solar flares. So that I have heard a similar thing. Yeah, Yvonne Smith was the hypnotist who regressed me, and she is phenomenal, and highly suggest her to anyone looking for a regression for contact experience.
0: Have you thought of writing a book about your experience, Michael?
1: So I actually am in the middle of writing a book. I just finished it, and I'm working on the first edit right now. Kind of just everything that we talked about the last 3 years of my life and kind of incorporation of that into my medical practice and all that. So it's in the works.
0: Are you at liberty to mention the title?
1: It actually doesn't have a title yet. I purposely left it untitled just to wait for it to come to me. I knew exactly what I was going to write about, but I'm not quite sure what I'm going to name it just yet.
0: Let's go to Mayette in New York. Welcome to the show. Hi, Mayette.
3: You and Tommy are so wonderful, and your crew too. What a fascinating subject. And Dr. Michael, thank you for what sounds like a transformative type of medicine when the current medicine is, well, we know how that goes. But I have, as an editor myself, I have a suggestion, because I like to be precise about language. Watson and Crick, not too long ago, unfolded or solved how DNA works. There's no such thing as a socially constructive concept of race. It's species, and Craig Campazzo, who's been on Coast, has a book appropriately titled, and that's an almanac of alien species. Okay, so that'll help you in your marketing. But I have a brief three-part question, and please take notes. George helps, and I'll listen over the radio. First of all, I'd like to know, because in Craig's book, he talked about the blue Syrians, and they seem to be, my ideal in certain respects. And if you're familiar with them and have any information on them. Secondly, I'd like to know if the future medicine, in other words, energy medicine, frequency medicine, mind, body, spirit medicine. What have they shared about our future in that area and also hopefully increase longevity? However, I want to say that personally, the longer I spend on this prison planet, the more it seems that and organized religion seems to be part of the problem, because there seem to be too many Christians, and of course in all the other organized religions, where they eschew Psalms, Proverbs, they don't understand it. They seem to conclude that, well, since Yahshua died for our sins, that we can do anything we want to do, full of hate and wickedness. And if you have my questions, George is such a dear with jotting things down. I'll listen over the air. Thank you so much. I'll be looking forward to even reviewing your book.
0: First question, of course, from the Sirius star system. Any familiarity with that, Michael?
1: First off, Craig Campbosso is a very good friend of mine. I love the ET Almanac. Fantastic book. Everybody should check it out for sure. In regards to the Blue Syrians, I haven't contacted them myself, but I do know other people who have. So I am aware of them. I don't know much about them personally, so I don't have much to comment on that. In terms of the frequency medicine, energy medicine and all that, they absolutely promote that. And that's the main message that I get from them, is to shift, to start incorporating these things into regular medicine. Not, like I said before, not to replace Western medicine, but as an adjunct. And that's why I do energy work, energy medicine, frequency medicine. I do that in my practice in conjunction with Western medicine because of the guidance that they have given me and the other people in this field who have shown a lot of the different modalities and the healing properties and treatment protocols that they've incorporated in conjunction with other medical models. So that is probably the main message from the extraterrestrials that I do get, is the shift to these other types of modalities. And then the last question, in terms of religion, I don't have much to comment on religion either. I think that there's a lot of different people's viewpoints on the religious aspect of everything. I do think it is all a very similar story portrayed in different ways. My personal belief is to help people understand and to get, you know, obviously for compliance and different reasons. I don't want to say that it's good or bad. I don't really have a viewpoint on it, but I think that there can be a lot of different interpretations on the various religions, but ultimately I believe they're all telling roughly the same story.
0: First time caller Zavi is with us in Portland, Oregon. Hello, Zav, go ahead.
4: Hey, how are you? Little old lady from Portland here. Anyway, I have a question. Okay, this has been actually bugging me so bad for about a year and a half. By the way, I'm going to age myself because I was a huge Art Bell fan back in the day, so may he rest in peace. Anyway, here's my question, and it's going to be poised towards you, Dr. Napolitano, and George a little bit. I would like you both to kind of comment on this. Here's what's been bugging me about 2 years with the gray aliens, okay? You've been to medical school, doctor, and you've studied anatomy. You had to have studied evolution of humankind. I've got a question in the way physical features evolve, okay? If you look at the gray aliens, we've got gray skin, okay? Lack of probably no melanin or anything like that, okay? We've got huge eyes, okay? Has it ever been poised, or you hadn't guessed, George, or before Art Bell, or you, doctor, has it ever been poised that possibly a ancestor of humans maybe went underground, like, say, when the dinosaurs got hit with the asteroid and the planet became totally unlivable? Say humanoids went underground to survive, and this could be the result of it. And that's kind of my question. It's been bugging me for 2 years. Anyway, I want to hear both of your thoughts on that possibility. Okay.
0: Let me go first, Michael. We've had some guests on in the past who have said a couple things, that they could be visitors from our future coming back here, or that they were underground humanoids who have always lived on the planet. Did you ever hear that, Michael?
1: It's so funny you say that, because as he was asking the question, I was thinking of a podcast I was listening to this morning. Debbie Dashner's podcast, actually, and her guest was talking about how the grays were underground. And from an anatomical perspective, you know, they're the big eyes, the dark skin. I mean, it makes sense that they would be living in a darker climate. Now, I've also heard the theory, like you were saying, George, that they are us from the future, and that they're here to help kind of keep us from going down that path that they went on, to kind of save their species from that outcome that they went through. So I do believe that either one of those theories is viable. The underground theory from an anatomical perspective, definitely makes sense to me. I really don't know, but I think both are very interesting.
0: Michael, as we wrap things up, give out your website again and how people can get a hold of you.
1: Yep. My website's drmichaelnapolitano.com. 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
0: And make sure, Michael, if you get abducted, they bring you back. We want you as a future guest when your book's out, all right?
1: I'll be sure to let them know. Thanks so much for having me.
0: Thank you, Michael. Up next, we're going to talk about the life of Nikola Tesla on Coast to Coast AM.
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11: Punishment for Iran. I'm Ted Lindner, Fox News. New sanctions from the Trump administration designed to isolate Iran's economy from the rest of the world. Fox's Jared Halpern with more from the White House.
12: Treasury Secretary Scott Bessent on Operation Economic Outcast, warning of strong sanctions against nations doing business with Iran.
13: It is now a time for world leaders to make a decision between prosperity and isolation.
12: Bessent says a process of level setting is underway to let countries know what is expected of them.
13: It is no longer acceptable to operate in the gray spaces of this conflict.
12: Iran's currency hit a record low Monday, and the United Arab Emirates announced last week it is suspending all trade and financial transactions with Iran. At the White House, Jared Halpern, Fox News.
11: President Trump ramping up threats towards Canada after talks for a trade deal fell through last week.
14: President Trump posting on Truth Social in part, on January 1st, 2027, tariffs on all cars, trucks, both large and small, automotive parts and steel will be increased to 50%. Build in the U.S. and there are zero tariffs. Canada will be treated like a state no longer. The goods represent about 5% of Canadian exports to the U.S. and are worth roughly $20 billion. Canada is responding. Dollar-for-dollar retaliatory tariffs take effect September 8th, targeting U.S. sectors including steel and dairy.
11: Fox Business's Lydia Hu reporting. And the U.S. military is resuming strikes on suspected drug trafficking vessels in the Eastern Pacific. This after a pause of more than 2 months. Southern Command saying that Sunday's strike killed two people and it brings the campaign's death toll to at least 223. America's listening to Fox News.
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22: 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I've learned a lot on this journey with my Grandpa Lou, and the memories of my grandpa will always be with me. It's important to notice if older family members are acting differently, experiencing problems with their memory, or having trouble with routine tasks. 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
24: Rain will be ending with clearing skies overnight. 7 on the WOKV weather meter as temperatures drop into the 70s. Partly sunny, hot and humid Tuesday. Afternoon thunderstorms will develop with highs 90 to 95. From the First Alert Weather Center, I'm Action News Jax, Chief Meteorologist Mike Burrish for 104.5 WOKV.
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1: Nikola Tesla was born in 1856 in what is now called Croatia. He was a Serbian-American engineer, futurist, and inventor known for his contributions to the design of the modern alternating current AC electricity supply systems. Conducted a range of incredible experiments with mechanical oscillators, generators, electrical discharge tubes, and early X-ray imaging. The guy was a genius. In a moment, Mark Seifert joins us to talk about Tesla, Wizard at War on Coast to Coast. Sea Crane has what you need to stay ready when severe weather knocks out your power, and it does. 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

0: And welcome back. George Norrie here. Dr. Mark Seifer with us, PhD, author of articles and books on the life of Nikola Tesla. He's one of the leading Tesla biographers and has spoken at Oxford and Cambridge Universities, West Point, the New York Public Library, the United Nations, and Lucasfilm's Industrial Light and Magic. His work has been featured in the Washington Post, the Wall Street Journal, and others. And his book is on Tesla, Tesla Wizard at War. Mark, welcome. I'm looking forward to this.
1: Hi, George. So good to be back with you.
0: Been a fan of Tesla for a long, long time, my friend. How about you?
1: Same here. I guess we've known each other for about 20 years, I bet.
0: Absolutely. We really have. And you've always done a remarkable job. How did you get interested in Nikola Tesla?
1: It's the craziest story in the world. I was studying a guy by the name of Lobsang Rampa, who was a Tibetan Lama, and I found out he wasn't a Tibetan Lama. He was a British plumber who was channeling this Tibetan Lama. So I went to New York City, to the New York Public Library, to research Rampa, and I found a book on avatars, and Rampa was one of them, and Tesla was another, Jesus Christ was another. And it said that there was a guy born from another planet who came to our world, to the Earth, in 1856, to give us the hydroelectric power system, fluorescent and neon lights, remote control, robots. And his name was Tesla, wireless communication. I said, this guy couldn't be real. But I was in the library, and I found out he was real. So when I returned to Rhode Island, Howard Smuckler, who was the editor of ESP Magazine and Ancient Astronauts, gave me the first major Tesla biography. And once I got his patents, a book of patents, it was a 1,000-page book, I said, wow, this guy really lived. I have to find out, was he really the inventor of the hydroelectric power system? Was he really the inventor of wireless communication, robots, fluorescent and neon lights, and all of those different inventions? And I found that he was. So he became the subject of my doctoral dissertation, because in those days, this was the 1970s and the 80s, no one knew him. His name had completely disappeared. And so I wanted to figure out why his name disappeared. And then, of course, Elon Musk kept his name on the car, and so he's now one of the most famous people in the world. But back in the 70s and 80s, and even the early 90s, Tesla was completely unknown.
0: He was so advanced for his age and his time. How do you think that happened for him?
1: First, he studied, you know, and he was part of the educated elite. He was a mathematical genius, and he really cared about humanity, so he really wanted to figure out. I think, you know, he was a physicist, so he was sitting in, an electrical class, and they had a sparking generator, and it was, you know, there's something called, you know, electricity by its nature is alternating. So the problem was, let's say you have a river that's flowing downstream, then upstream, then downstream, then upstream. How do you make it go in one direction? And what they did was they eliminated the upstream, so you only had the downstream. That's what direct current is. But direct current was 90% inefficient. You only got 10% of the power. And Tesla felt there had to be a way to get rid of the commutator. There had to be a way to harness alternating current without, you know, it going without going just in one direction. He wanted to harness alternating current. So he had to figure out how do you harness, a river that's going downstream and upstream and downstream and upstream and make it go in one direction. And it took him 5 years to figure this out. And what he came up with was called the rotating magnetic field. It's the invention of the induction motor. He took two currents out of phase with each other and timed it. And the end result was he could make the currents go in a circular fashion. And so the difference really was kind of like a horse and buggy to a jet plane, because Edison could only send electricity about a mile, power dropping off over distance, and only for lighting homes. With Tesla's invention, which he sold to Westinghouse, you could send electricity hundreds of miles from Niagara Falls and light up the entire Northeast and run factories in the middle of a forest as long as, you know, a power line there. So that really was, you know, how he got started, and he became world famous at that point.
0: Mark, when he died in 1943, is it really true that the government raided his home and took his notes and things?
1: Yes, that's really true. The idea was, people think of Tesla as this old man feeding the pigeons. when he was an older man.
0: Yeah.
1: But we had created this show called The Tesla Files, and I needed to come up with some new material. So I started to study his later life, and I was really astounded to find out that in his later life, he was negotiating with the heads of governments of the Soviet Union, Great Britain, and also the United States, trying to sell them the particle beam weapon. And so he was really dealing with the highest of echelons, of government in the later years. And so because of that, this was, you know, there was the fear that if this was, he died during World War II, that if Hitler got the bomb, we might need a death ray, which is what Tesla had invented. And so his papers were very, very important. And since he had no children, his heirs were from Yugoslavia. His papers could go to a communist country. Tito was the head of Yugoslavia in those days. And so that's why the government came in and confiscated all his papers. They didn't want a communist country, you know, the Iron Curtain, to get all of his secret papers. So after he died, they confiscated
0: national it. Security, I guess, right?
1: Yeah, that was really the reason.
0: In terms of Tesla's intelligence, how many of his inventions went to market?
1: I would say the vast majority of them. Tesla, as I said, is the inventor of the induction motor and the hydroelectric power system. So the entire electrical grid is still based on his system. Tesla's also the inventor of wireless communication. And, Marconi needed all of Tesla's patents ultimately to... Marconi could only send Morse code, and Tesla's system enabled it to send, you know, voice and eventually pictures and television, radio. All of that was based on Tesla's technology, not Marconi's technology.
0: Oh.
1: So I would say those two major inventions are still the primary inventions of the day.
0: Did Thomas Edison know Tesla?
1: Yeah, he worked for Tom Edison. In fact, Edison was a hero for him. And once he had, you know, Edison, as I said, could only send electricity about a mile, power dropping off of a distance, and only for lighting homes. And Tesla was working for him in 1884, and he tried to explain alternating current to Edison. And Edison said, how could you take a current that's going upstream and downstream and upstream and downstream and go in one direction? It's ridiculous. So he didn't stop to listen to what Tesla had to tell him. And so Tesla quit. And he sold the patents to Westinghouse. So Edison and Tesla were kind of, that created the War of the Currents. What the War of the Currents had to do with who was going to get the right to harness Niagara Falls. Had Edison won the right to harness Niagara Falls, with his system, you could only send electricity a mile, power dropping off of a distance. You couldn't even light Buffalo from Niagara Falls. So all the factories in the Northeast would have gone up there. So Tesla saved the day with Westinghouse. And the other thing about the hydroelectric power system, George, it's clean energy. You know, you don't use oil or gas. It runs on what Tesla called the wheel work of nature. So that's it's the utopian dream. We can light up the entire Northeast with pollution free. And, you know, it's all from a waterfall.
0: Was it also free energy, Mark?
1: It was free in the sense that you're not paying for the waterfall, but all the equipment that was involved, and eventually, you know, so you are paying for the use of the equipment, and you get your electric bill. But in the sense that the source of the energy really was free energy, it was a waterfall.
0: You uncovered some evidence that Tesla sold some of the plans for his particle beam weapon to the Soviet Union at the time, didn't he?
1: Yes. In fact, when we did the Tesla files, I had discovered that he sold the particle beam weapon to the Soviets in 1934, 1935 for $25,000. And I got recently declassified documents from the Soviet Union. And I found out that the guy who decided to give Tesla the money was Joseph Stalin himself.
0: Wow.
1: So Tesla was actually negotiating with Joseph Stalin in 1935, and he sold a lot of the details of what was called the death ray to the Soviets at that time.
0: How much do you think $25,000 was in 1934 with today's dollars?
1: They say, you know, the ChatGPT and stuff, they say $600,000, but I think it was worth even more. I mean, in those days, you could feed a whole family of five people for a dollar.
0: Yeah, you know, exactly.
1: A sandwich was a nickel.
0: Why didn't we ever perfect his death ray? And how did it work?
1: Well, the way that it worked, what Tesla understood, if you took a flashlight and you aimed it, you know, at a tree, you know, at night, it spreads out and loses all of its power. He wanted to figure out how to concentrate the energy. So what he came up with, what's called a particle beam weapon. And so what Tesla realized, instead of, shooting down a plane with a cannon, you know, with a giant cannonball, if you had a little tiny stream of tiny little particles that came out as little tiny bullets in one tiny stream, you could take down the same airplane a lot more efficiently. And that basically was the idea. So what Tesla figured out was how to send these tiny little streams of energy to create almost like a laser beam, powerful death ray. And the way that it worked basically was with repulsion. He created a belt. Let's say the belt was negatively charged. And if you had these tiny microscopic pieces of tungsten that were also negatively charged, when they hit the belt, they would fly out the barrel of the weapon, and it would come out as a stream. He said it would travel at 300 miles per second. And so you're asking a big question. How come we don't have it today? I think they worked. It's called Project Seesaw. In the 1950s, 60s, 70s, and 80s, Ronald Reagan, all Star Wars technology was based on all of that. And a lot of that still is top secret. So I don't know to what extent, it's been perfected.
0: If Tesla were around today, Mark, inventing things, how far advanced would we be?
1: That's a great question. One of the things about Tesla, he wanted to contact, extraterrestrials. He wanted to contact the other stars. And right now we're planning on sending people to the moon. Tesla was working on plans how to transmit energy from our planet to another planet, and the moon is a close one. So I think he would be working on that, how to provide energy if we set up a moon base, that we would still actually draw the energy from the Earth being beamed up to the moon. I think that's one of the things he would have been working on.
0: Was Tesla a American hero when he moved here?
1: Well, Tesla was born in Serbia, and when he came to the United States, he worked for Edison, and once he quit because of the disagreement of the War of the Currents, he worked as a digging ditches for a year, had a terrible time. But once he sold the patents to Westinghouse, he got in the neighborhood of $500,000, and he had backers, so he probably walked away with about $250,000. And in 1890, that's a lot of money. And he moved into the Waldorf Astoria. And once he harnessed Niagara Falls, and spoke as the inventor of the hydroelectric power system, he became world famous. And so he was a star of the Gilded Age. He was friends with Mark Twain, Rudyard Kipling, John Jacob Astor, Stanford White, Marguerite Merrington, the Johnsons, Robert Johnson, who was the editor of Century Magazine, William Randolph Hearst and his mother, Phoebe Hearst. He was a megastar of the 1890s. Everyone wanted to go to his laboratory and see his amazing inventions. And he literally invited hundreds of the 400 to his laboratory to see all the amazing inventions that he had at that time.
0: Was he put under any kind of protection? I mean, to have a guy like that just wandering around doing his thing, you'd want to keep him around.
1: There's evidence that in the late 1930s and early 1940s, the Nazis wanted the particle beam weapon. And as you know, there was the real fear that the Nazis were ahead of the Americans in building the atomic bomb. That was the fear. It turned out the fear was wrong, because we were actually ahead of them. But if they got the bomb, we might have needed his death ray, because Wernher von Braun had his rocket ships, and von Braun was working on a way to send a rocket ship along the ionosphere. So in theory, you could send a nuclear weapon from Berlin and drop it on New York or Washington, D.C., with a rocket. So you might need his weapon. And the Germans, the Nazis, contacted him. I have evidence of, you know, direct contact with the Nazis trying to get his weapon. And he refused, you know, because he was an American patriot, to deal with them. So he was being surveilled by J. Edgar Hoover. And I think military intelligence was also keeping their eye on him, because the last thing they wanted was the Nazis to get his death ray.
0: And the Soviet Union, when he sold his plans to them, wasn't that feared at the time, right?
1: Yeah, it's very interesting. There was a guy by the name of Tolonovsky, and he was consul general from the Soviet Union. And in the 1930s, Franklin Roosevelt, who Tesla knew personally, President Roosevelt, was opening up a dialogue and commerce with the Soviet Union. Arm & Hammer had created the Amtuk Trading Corporation. So there was the belief that maybe, you know, the Soviet Union would become a pal of the United States. And so in the mid-1930s, they were negotiating. They were selling, you know, working with Ford and RCA and, you know, a lot of major companies, U.S. Steel, were working with the Soviets. So when Tesla sold the particle beam weapon to Joseph Stalin and the Soviets, at that time, there was a belief that they were our friends. No one knew at that time how mentally ill really Joseph Stalin was. In my research, I found out that at least four of the top executives of the Amtuk Trading Company, which was the major trading company between the Soviets and the Americans, they were all executed by Stalin in the purge in the late 1930s. So, you know, remember the Hollywood 10? There are a lot of people that were communist sympathizers in the 1930s, particularly people in Hollywood. And they were looking at it from a positive point of view, because the idea of communism sharing the wealth was, you know, a good idea at that time in theory, but it never worked out. And they didn't realize what a thug Stalin really was. So when Tesla sold the weapon, he called it a peace ray. He felt that if every country had a way to protect itself, you couldn't move this thing around. They would set up on towers. Mm-hmm. That no country would invade another country because the defense would be so great. So he called his death ray a peace ray. And so he was selling the Soviets, in his mind, a ray that would prevent war, not start war.
0: Why didn't the Soviets ever develop it as a weapon?
1: I think partly because World War II interfered. You know, they lost, 15 or 20 million people in the war. And it took a long time to develop this thing. But in the 1960s and 70s, we were all trying to, for me in the 1970s, we were all trying to find Tesla's secret weapon, his secret papers. And the Soviets were working on it at the time.
0: Mark, when we come back, let's talk about Tesla's dynamic theory.

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2: Fox News, I'm Sue Guzman. Treasury Secretary Scott Bessent says countries that do business with Tehran are being put on notice and could face severe sanctions.
3: Our objective is to sever every economic lifeline that sustains this tyrannical regime.
2: Saying no country should expect to enjoy the rewards of our system while helping those who seek to destroy it. This announcement coming just days after President Trump promised what he called an economic D-Day for Iran. Tens of thousands of foreigners could soon lose business and tourism visas as part of an immigration crackdown by the Trump administration.
4: A State Department spokesman says the department is coordinating with Homeland Security to identify and revoke the non-immigrant visas of foreigners who came to the U.S. claiming to be short-term visitors, but then filed for asylum to stay permanently.
2: Fox's Jared Halpern. 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
12: Rain will be ending with clearing skies overnight. A 7 on the WOKV weather meter as temperatures drop into the 70s. Partly sunny, hot and humid Tuesday. Afternoon thunderstorms will develop with highs 90 to 95. From the First Alert Weather Center, I'm Action News Jax, Chief Meteorologist Mike Burrish for 104.5 WOKV.
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1: We'll take your calls next hour with Mark Seifer as we talk about the life of Nikola Tesla. 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Have you signed up yet? 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
1: It'll be fun. 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
1: All right, super. 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
4: Whether it's physical activity, obesity, diet, smoking, low on hormones, stress, sleep disorders, or your age can be supported by reducing inflammation and aiding the body to heal itself appropriately. 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

0: And welcome back, George Norrie, along with Mark Seifer, as we talk about Tesla, Wizard at War. Tell me about the title of your book, Mark. Mark, are you with us? He has disappeared. We'll try to get it back for you and get it back. And if not, we'll do good old open lines here on Coast to Coast. But we're talking about the life of Nikola Tesla, Serbian-American engineer, futurist, and inventor, and he's known for his contributions to the design of the modern alternating current. The guy was without a doubt, he was a genius. He died in 1943. He was 86 years old. Died in New York City, by the way. His resting place, though, is in Serbia right now. And his education was the Graz University of Technology. He's an engineer, futurist, and inventor. And he did all kinds of things. And let's pick him back up and see where he is. He's on line one. There you go, Mark. You with us?
1: Yeah, I'm here.
0: All right, good to have you with us. Let's check in now. Tell us about the theory of gravity.
1: It's a very interesting theory. Tesla, I only read it one place. Tesla was interviewed when he's talking about the death ray with Joseph Alsop. And what he said to Joseph Alsop was that the sun was generating more energy than it was absorbing more energy than it was radiating. The sun was absorbing more energy than it was radiating. That sounded ridiculous to me. And I wanted to find out who Joseph Alsop was. It turns out Joseph Alsop is related to both Teddy Roosevelt and also Franklin Roosevelt. So, and Tesla knew Teddy Roosevelt and he knew Franklin Roosevelt, so he told him this secret. So it took me about 10 years to figure what he was really trying to say. And what he ultimately was saying was that all matter absorbs ether all the time. So, you know, I'm sitting here holding this phone. The phone is absorbing ether. The walls are absorbing ether. But the earth is also absorbing a tremendous amount of ether. So what he did was he redefined what gravity was. You jump up, you fall back to the earth. Why do you fall back to the earth? I thought you're kind of attracted because of gravity. That's not what Tesla was saying. What Tesla was saying was that the earth is absorbing a tremendous amount of energy, and you're in the way of that influx. So if you jump up, the reason why you fall back to the earth is not because you're being attracted to the earth, it's because you're in the way of this influx of energy. So what happened was, I read George Gamow's book, 30 Years That Shook Physics, and he wrote in the book, when they were trying to, you know, discuss particle spin, Goudsmit and Uhlenbeck back in 1925, What he said was that for particles to be able to generate electromagnetism, they had to spin faster than the speed of light. And that contradicted Einstein's theory of relativity. And that's when it hit me, because what Einstein was trying to do was grand unification. He was trying to combine gravity with electromagnetism. And what Gamow was saying was that for particles to generate electromagnetism, they had to spin faster than the speed of light. So if Tesla was correct, in other words, if all matter is absorbing energy all the time, then the particle beam, then the elementary particles are absorbing ether at a faster than the speed of light realm and generating electromagnetism. That actually is grand unification. Einstein spent 40 years of his life and never figured out how to combine gravity with electromagnetism. And the secret was to understand what Tesla's dynamic theory of gravity was, and that's to redefine gravity as the absorption of ether. So if all particles are absorbing ether at a tachyonic rate, faster than the speed of light, they're transforming that energy into electromagnetism. That is grand unification. That's, you know, how to solve Einstein's dream of how to combine gravity with electromagnetism, which... the only place you can find it is in my book, Tesla, Wizard at War, because it's still a mystery, you know, to the rest of the world.
0: You think Tesla had a better handle of gravity than Isaac Newton did?
1: That's a great question. I think so. Tesla redefined what gravity was. It makes sense to me. If all matter is absorbing energy all the time, and if I jump up and I land back to the Earth because I'm in the way of this influx, that makes sense to me. And so what does it do? If it's absorbing this energy, it's got to transform that energy. So it's an ongoing process. So the Earth is constantly absorbing energy and transforming that energy into electromagnetism. That is combining gravity with electromagnetism. That's Einstein's dream of grand unification.
0: Tell us what happened, Mark, in Colorado Springs in 1899.
1: Well, Tesla went out to Colorado Springs because he was in New York City, and he was doing these tremendous experiments, and he didn't want to start a fire, and he needed the open space. And so he moved out to Colorado, to test his theory that he could send electrical energy around the planet. And according to him, he did. He set up a wireless system where he could send electrical energy all around the entire planet. And so when he returned to New York City in 1900, he met with J.P. Morgan, and he said, I have an ability to transmit, wireless electricity all around the Earth. He's envisioning what we're doing right now. He's envisioning a wireless telephone and he would tell Morgan, he'd say, you could be sitting in your office, you could be talking to somebody to Australia, and you'd feel like you're in the same room together. And, so give me money, and I'll build the tower that will do this. And what happened was he built a larger tower than he should have, and he ran out of money, and then he got into a whole argument with Morgan. So he never completed, his dream of worldwide wireless communication.
0: But it worked. But it worked, though, didn't it?
1: It definitely worked. And as I said, Marconi could only transmit Morse code. So, when the Titanic went down, this was 1912. They were only transmitting Morse code. They had to switch over to Tesla systems to have wireless, telephone and eventually television. It's all based on Tesla technology.
0: And they say Tesla invented the radio.
1: Yeah, that's really the invention of the radio. And the proof really is, if you just check into it, Marconi could only transmit dots and dashes. And how did they switch over? They had to switch over. And, you can look at Tesla's patents from 1902. Which is what Tesla was using was quote continuous wave frequencies. Marconi was only sending beaded signals. That's why he could only send Morse code. Tesla was sending continuous wave. With continuous wave, you could transmit voice and also pictures. And the first transmitted pictures were based on Tesla's system. And I cover all that in the books.
0: And Tesla even had a flying wing design, didn't he?
1: Yeah, Tesla had two different forms of vertical takeoff airplanes. One was, became the Osprey helicopter airplane, where it takes off like a helicopter, then you rotate the propeller into the airplane position, and you have it, so it takes off like a helicopter, then runs like an airplane. And the other was actually the invention of a jet plane. Jet planes didn't come into the 1940s, but Tesla had designs for the jet plane back in 1909, 1910, it was a flying wing. It basically was shaped just like a wing, and jets would shoot out the back of this thing. And so, he knew aerodynamics. And so those are his two aerial inventions.
0: Did Tesla know Einstein?
1: Yes, they knew each other. Einstein wrote Tesla a happy birthday card in 1931, when Tesla turned 75. And another guy who sent Tesla a birthday card was Vannevar Bush. He was the head of MIT's physics department, and Bush became the head of the Manhattan Project. And so it becomes very important later when Tesla's negotiating with the military, U.S. military, to try and sell them the particle beam weapon. And Einstein comes into play because Einstein met with Roosevelt and said, we've got to, build an atomic bomb, because if Hitler gets the bomb, we got to beat them, or they'll win World War II. And so Bush is the head of the Manhattan Project, and he, of course, knew Tesla very well, because like Einstein, he sent him a happy birthday card in 1931.
0: There was a Massachusetts Institute of Technology scientist, Donald Trump. His name was John Trump. Donald Trump's uncle, right?
1: Yeah. When Tesla died, They assigned John G. Trump, who was a physicist at MIT, and his boss, when he was teaching at MIT, was Vannevar Bush. And Bush, you know, started the Raytheon Corporation, and then began to work for Franklin Roosevelt and headed up the Manhattan Project. They eventually handed it over to General Groves, but in the early part of that, you know, Bush was in charge of all that. And so he assigns Donald Trump's uncle to look through Tesla's papers after he died to see if there's anything important in there, because Tesla's nephew was in Yugoslavia, and since, you know, he was the heir to Tesla's papers, in theory they were going to ship all those papers over to the Iron Curtain. And so there was a dispute. Donald Trump's uncle didn't feel like there's anything important in those papers, and he said, you can send them over. But General Craig E., who actually was the first person, he was kind of like Chuck Yeager, to fly a jet plane in the 1940s, he said, wait a second, Tesla's papers are too important. Let's not send them over. So there was dissension between the two, and Vannevar Bush, I think, had to decide, should I go with Trump and ship the papers over, or should I go with General Craig E. and hold on to the papers? And they held on to the papers for a good 10 years and studied them. And, you know, Project, as I mentioned, Project Seesaw was an attempt to create the particle beam weapon. And, Ronald Reagan, when he became president, started the Star Wars campaign, was based on Tesla's death ray.
0: Mark, where are Tesla's papers today?
1: His papers really are in Belgrade. In the early 1950s, they were eventually were shipped over. And the fear was that the Soviets would get the particle beam weapon. But what Donald Trump's uncle discovered was that Tesla had already sent all the secrets of the particle beam weapon in the 1930s. So there was no point in holding on to them, since the Soviets already had them.
0: How would you rate Tesla as a inventor compared to what we have today?
1: Tesla was a mathematical genius. There's this, you know, myth that he didn't understand Maxwell's equations or something. That's just crazy. You can look through his calculations, and his calculations were very advanced. And I think he would be incredibly happy today. I think he'd be using AI, you know, artificial intelligence. And as I said, I think he'd be working on his big dream was to transmit electrical power, you know, without wires. And, you know, right now we have this problem out in the desert that they're running out of water. I think he would try to figure out a way. He had a rainmaking machine. But how would you be able to, you know, provide water to the deserts? I mean, he thought globally that kind of way. So I think he'd be working on those kinds of things. I think he'd also be working on the immune system. He was involved in ozone therapy curing diseases that way. He was involved in so many different things.
0: Was he convinced in those days that he could manipulate the weather?
1: Yes, he felt that electrical storm. In fact, he had a patent. It was never completed, but he had a rainmaking patent. And, you know, I was speaking to one guy recently. Air conditioners produce water from the atmosphere. So there are ways to produce water right from the atmosphere. And we know that, you know, the air conditioners are constantly leaking a lot of water from, you know, so he would work along those lines as well, I think.
0: Mark, do you think he would have been able to answer the big question of the Big Bang, how the universe started?
1: Yes. One of the things I discovered, one of Tesla's logos was a spiral galaxy. And the Big Bang is this big explosion. The Big Bang cannot explain particle spin. And Tesla's rotating magnetic field, which is two AC currents out of phase with each other, creates spin. So I think he was involved in cosmology and the idea of how the universe was created. I think his belief was that there would be like a yin and a yang, two AC currents traveling faster than the speed of light, out of phase with each other, would be an alternative theory to the Big Bang theory. And that, so the AC system, his invention of the rotating magnetic field, I think plays a role in cosmology. Maybe you need both. Maybe you need the Big Bang and Tesla's rotating magnetic field. But his logo was a spiral galaxy, and I think he was telling us that he felt that his rotating magnetic field had cosmological implications as well as just the induction motor.
0: Was he a believer in God, do you know?
1: That's a good one. I think he believed in a higher being. When he got the Edison Medal in 1917, he talked about, you know, his greatest dream was to build the Wardenclyffe Tower and create a worldwide wireless system, and it never happened. And because of that, he had to deal with tremendous tragedy. And he talked about that, you know, you've got to think beyond your own life, that your work goes on. And so I think there was a belief in God.
0: Let's take some calls with you, Mark, when we come back in a moment. Mark Seifer with us, talking about Tesla, Wizard at War, and we'll take your calls next hour.
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5: Up the pressure on Iran. I'm Sue Guzman, Fox News. The Trump administration has launched an economic D-Day on the regime in Tehran. Fox's Mike Emanuel reports.
6: For foreign governments or companies considering trying to ease the pain on the regime, this warning, D-Day is coming for them too. Secretary of War Pete Hegseth visited military facilities in Nebraska and Wisconsin. Hegseth is not ruling out further military action if needed.
7: Economic pressure we know hurts them the most right now, but by no means are we foreclosing using kinetic strikes anywhere in the Strait of Hormuz or around Iran.
6: For now, the Trump administration's focus is on economically isolating Iran.
5: It's primary runoff day in South Carolina. Fox's Jessica Rosenthal has more.
8: After Senator Lindsey Graham died, South Carolina Governor Henry McMaster appointed his sister Darlene as senator, at least until his term ran out in January. But she opted to run for a full six-year term as well and won nearly 33% of the vote in a primary election earlier this month. Congressman Ralph Norman was second with just over 25%. Since neither got a majority, the runoff is taking place. President Trump's backed Graham, appearing at a rally with her last week in Myrtle Beach.
9: Mr. President, I am proud to stand with you, to work hard for this country.
8: Norman told Fox Carolina after the candidate's one and only debate.
10: There's no time for training on the job. I'm a proven candidate. I've got a proven record. You know what I'm going to do.
8: Jessica Rosenthal, Fox News.
5: Primary runoff elections are also being held today in Georgia and Oklahoma. New evidence is prompting a trial delay for a Libyan man charged in the 1988 bombing of Pan Am Flight 103 that killed 270 people, mostly Americans. Federal judge Monday postponing the trial in the U.S. for the former Libyan intelligence official, saying defense attorneys need more time.
11: Bueller, Bueller,
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23: Rain will be ending with clearing skies overnight at 7 on the WOKV weather meter as temperatures drop into the 70s. Partly sunny, hot, and humid Tuesday. Afternoon thunderstorms will develop with highs 90 to 95. From the First Alert Weather Center, I'm Action News Jax's Chief Meteorologist Mike Burrish for 104.5 WOKV.
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1: Our special guest, Mark Seifer. We're talking about Tesla Wizard at War, and this hour we'll take your calls with Mark right here on Coast to Coast AM. 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

0: And welcome back, George Norrie, along with Mark Seifert, as we talk about the life of Nikola Tesla, Tesla wizard at war. Does it seem to you, Mark, that Tesla's inventions, most of them never reached fruition, just never made it to marketplace?
1: No, I think that a lot of them did. I think the hydroelectric power system, the induction motor, even today, you know, the Tesla Roadster is based on using Tesla's induction motor. And I think most cars eventually will be electrical cars, and they're going to run on Tesla's motor. So I think, and also radio, and what we're on right now, you know, wireless telephone, is all Tesla's inventions. So I think most of his inventions actually came through, but it's some of his powerful ones, like transmitting power over great distances, had never come to fruition. And the particle beam weapon, I don't think, has been completely perfected.
0: If he were a guest on our program right now and you were with me, what would you ask him?
1: I would ask him how he would transmit electrical power to the moon, or, you know, what would be involved. And because it's a very complicated process and there's so many inventions involved in that process, that's one of the things I would ask him.
0: Does electricity travel at the speed of light?
1: Yes. Yes, it does.
0: That would be fascinating, to be sure. And what was the concept about wireless power? Would every home have some kind of little machine to get it or something like that?
1: You know, that's an excellent question. I think that, you know, the way it works, when we have a battery inside our telephone, so I'm not exactly sure if all the energy would come from, you know, the tower, or whether you'd have to provide some of the energy yourself through batteries. I don't really know the answer to that.
0: Well, we would not have wires to our house, right?
1: Probably not. He was actually sending it through the earth, and he was saying we could do without wires completely, and he was conducting the energy through the earth. He felt he could transmit over 95% of the energy, say, from Wardenclyffe to England, without any wires, but it would traveling, you know, through the earth.
0: Were there others like Tesla that had that kind of notoriety, or was he all by himself?
1: I think Edison is in the same realm. I think Edison's invention of the phonograph, and Edison, you know, perfected the motion picture camera, and also the electric light. So I think they were comparable. And in fact, in 1915, it was announced they were both supposed to share the Nobel Prize together. That never happened, but it was a front page article in the New York Times, and they never apologized for making that huge mistake. But I thought it was a good thing to tie the two together. They did eventually become friends after the War of the Currents. I discuss all that in Tesla Wizard at War, all the letters between them afterwards. They became friends later on.
0: They were somewhat enemies in the beginning, though, weren't they?
1: Yes. I'm from the old days, so I think like Mickey Mantle and Willie Mays, you know. They were the Mickey Mantle and Willie Mays of the day. And they had, you know, mutual respect for each other.
0: Or throw in Roger Maris, too, right?
1: Yes, of course, Roger Maris. That's for sure.
0: Let's go to the phones. John in Anaheim, California, to get us started. Hi, John.
2: Hi, George. Two things. I read the book called Prodigal Genius by John J. O'Neill, which is on Nikola Tesla's life, that Nikola Tesla transmitted electricity for 26 miles in Colorado Springs, and that he got many of his ideas when he went into the catacombs at the Vatican. His father was a priest, so I think he had a connection there.
0: Your thoughts on that, Mark?
1: Yeah, I think, you know, O'Neill did say that. And one of the reasons I wrote my book was there's a lot of gaps in the O'Neill book. The O'Neill book's an excellent book. I highly recommend it. But, there are gaps. And that's why I wrote, you know, Wizard, Life and Times of Nikola Tesla. And his father was a priest. They wanted him to become a priest. And he pleaded with his father because he wanted to become an electrical engineer. And they eventually caved in because he was very sick, and basically he said, I'll get better if you let me become an electrical engineer. So I think that what this fellow said is pretty close to the truth.
0: Was Tesla a nice guy?
1: Yes, and he had a great sense of humor. One of my favorite lines is when he's talking to Katherine Johnson. He said, you know, I just had dinner with Rudyard Kipling at some seedy restaurant in Greenwich Village where I was sure to find hair and cockroaches in the soup. So I always laugh when I think about that. He had a great sense of humor.
0: Next up, thank you, John. Let's go to Don in Alberta, Canada. Go ahead, Donald.
3: Hi, George. Hi, Mark. I got two comments, and then I'll get to my question.
0: Sure.
3: Grew up on Lobsang Rampa, actually. I found he's quite inspiring with his books. He gives creative imagination. The one thing it took me 7 years of working on was to move objects, because we tried it when I was younger before I read his book, and you're just rolling pencils around with your mind. Didn't work so well. Then one day I finally got it, and it was like having a poltergeist in the room where you could throw a car off the road or whatever. I left that behind because I realized it would take years of discipline so that your mind can never have a stupid thought. moving on to Nikola Tesla. If you look at his particle beam and his magnet, you can do the same thing with a microwave. You just have to modulate the frequency, and you can...
1: Yeah, I think what he was saying was it wasn't just the particle beam weapon. That whole process was also for transmitting electrical power over great distances. So it was a multiple inventions in this one thing. So, you know, I was emphasizing the death ray because, you know, we needed that death ray if Hitler got the bomb before us. But Tesla made it very clear that it wasn't just the death ray, but the mechanism behind this was also a way to transmit power. And he was thinking about, you know, the Sahara Desert, things like that. How could you provide energy to places that it's so difficult to get power to?
0: Mm-hmm.
1: So it's a very complicated invention that he had that had multiple uses.
0: Mark, was the death ray something that used laser, or was that totally different?
1: It's very much like a laser because it was a very thin line. What Tesla realized is that a ray would spread out and lose all its power. He wanted to concentrate that energy. And Project Seesaw, you look it up, in the 1960s and 70s, was an attempt basically to replicate Tesla's particle beam weapon.
0: Was it more of a defensive mechanism as opposed to an offensive?
1: He saw it as a defensive weapon, but obviously the idea would be to miniaturize it and so you could put it on ships and so it would be offensive as well as defensive.
0: Let's go to Sue in North Carolina. Hi, Sue.
4: Hello, everybody.
0: Howdy.
4: Yeah, when you first came on this evening, did you mention something about a Tibetan monk? Did you say Tesla was a Tibetan monk?
1: No, I said I was studying a guy who said that he was a Tibetan monk. And his name was Lobsang Rampa. And it turned out he was an English plumber who was channeling Rampa, the Tibetan monk. His name was Cyril Hoskins. And he wrote 15 books, and what the other fellow was saying is true. They are great books. But because I was studying this guy, that's how I learned about Tesla, because they were both in the same book about avatars.
4: Oh, I see.
0: Anything else, Sue? Is that it? He's with his phone, but he's okay health-wise. We had a wellness check done by the police department. And they said he's there and he's okay, so we think he's got some phone issues. That's why he hasn't been able to call. It's one of our listeners. If the people don't hear from somebody after a while, Mark, they think the worst, you know?
1: Yeah, yeah. Well, you have a family here, George. No, it's a very extensive family. And I love your music, too.
0: That's true. That's true. Did Tesla come to this country alone?
1: Yes. And, you know, he was celibate, too. He had a lot of girlfriends in his life, but he never, you know, he didn't have sex. He wanted to devote himself totally to science, but he was, you know, he was part of the 400. And many, many friends of both sexes, and as I mentioned, you know, Rudyard Kipling and Mark Twain were very good friends. They were the most famous people in the world at the time. So Tesla was a loner in one way, but another way, he was a very social bug, and he cited so many of the 400 to his lab, particularly in the gay 90s.
0: And he was well-groomed and stuff like that, wasn't he?
1: Yeah, he was the best-dressed man on Wall Street and on Fifth Avenue. You know, he lived at the Waldorf Astoria. And what's so interesting, when he moved to the Hotel New Yorker, and I've been in his room, if you look out of the hotel, out of his window, you can see the Empire State Building. The Empire State Building is where the original Waldorf Astoria was. They knocked down the original Waldorf Astoria to put up the Empire State Building. So when he looked out and he saw the Empire State Building, what he was really looking at was his past, when he lived at the height of the Gilded Age, you know, when he was a star of the Gilded Age at the old Waldorf Astoria, which was, you know, on 34th Street, and that's where the new Empire State Building was put.
0: Did he have a falling out with Westinghouse?
1: No, he never had a real falling out, but he was annoyed that when he ripped up the royalty contract with Westinghouse during the height of the War of the Currents, when he later needed money to complete his wireless tower, he went to Westinghouse, and Westinghouse didn't help him out. So he was a bit bitter about that, but he stayed on good terms with George Westinghouse. But he was not happy about that they didn't compensate him later because he sacrificed so much by ripping up his royalty contract.
0: Whatever happened to the Westinghouse Company? I mean, they were huge. They owned television stations, radio stations, electrical plants. What happened to them?
1: I know. I called up, you know, Pittsburgh, and I was trying to get pictures from them, and the lady on the phone didn't know what Westinghouse was. CBS bought them out, and that was the end of them.
0: So many changes, huh?
1: Yes. We live in a whole world of so many changes. That's for sure.
0: West of the Rockies, Mark's with us in Roseville, California. Hi, Mark. Go ahead.
5: Yeah, how's it going, Georgia?
0: Good.
5: Yeah, I'd like to ask Mark if he knows about the patent for Nikola Tesla's 1928 UFO.
1: No, I wish I did know about that.
0: Tell us about it, Mark. What is that?
5: Oh, well, it has to do with, has Mark ever heard of the Chloris force and the Magnus force?
1: I have an article coming out in Nexus in October on UFOs and Tesla's dynamic theory of gravity and how it's possible to travel faster than the speed of light if you can somehow get into the ether through particle spin. So there's a new article coming out in Nexus.
5: Clockwise and counterclockwise force. That's what the Chloris and the Magnus force is. Clockwise and counterclockwise spins.
0: Which is what Tesla talked about, Mark, right?
1: Yeah, huge secrets associated with spin. And as I said, I think it's an alternative to the Big Bang theory, Tesla's rotating magnetic field. And that you can't explain particle spin through the Big Bang theory. It's just a given that particles spin, but they don't tell you how it spins. And I think it spins based on the same concept of the rotating magnetic field. And I think it's very possible, if we can get into the ether, into the substrate of the physical universe, and that's one possible way that UFOs could travel.
0: How far advanced was Tesla in terms of knowledge of these things? Was he, like, way ahead of everybody else?
1: Yes, and he gave us hints. For instance, when he said that the sun was absorbing more energy than it was radiating, he was talking about redefining what gravity was. But he was very obscure about it, and we have searched. I mean, I work with the top Tesla experts around the world, and we've been searching for more papers on his particle beam weapon and also on his dynamic theory of gravity and on traveling faster than the speed of light. He was involved in all of that kind of research.
0: First-time caller Jack in Kansas is with us. Go ahead, Jack.
6: Hello, can you hear me okay?
0: Yes, sir.
6: I was wondering if Tesla ever incorporated any kind of protection devices on all his inventions that would protect it from something like the Carrington effect.
1: Tesla was very concerned about protecting his stuff, and there was a danger. That was one of the reasons why his transmitting of power was abandoned by the U.S. government. They were afraid because of the tremendous amount of electric, 30 million volts, 50 million volts. And he did create fires. He almost died in a fire in Colorado Springs. So that was one of the problems, is how to do that. Another thing with this particle beam weapon was, how do you insulate the thing? He created such great energy that the device was melting through the great heat. So it was a big concern, exactly what you're saying.
0: What got him to emigrate to the United States?
1: He wanted to work for Tom Edison. He was the Wizard of Menlo Park. It was his hero. He couldn't wait to meet Tom Edison. And that's the sad thing, when he tried to explain his new invention, how to send electricity more than a mile, he couldn't get to explain it. Edison wouldn't listen to him. But that's why he came. He wanted to work for the greatest inventor of all times, and that was Tom Edison.
0: Well, he was one of the great ones, to be sure. And why did he want to listen to Tesla? He just didn't accept it, or what?
1: There were two reasons. One was he'd been working with direct current for 20 years. How could you get a current that's flowing downstream and upstream and downstream and upstream at thousands of miles a second to go in one direction? He thought Tesla was nuts. He didn't spend the time to listen to what he was doing. The other thing was that Westinghouse was dealing with AC, and Westinghouse was a competitor. So Edison was a DC man, and he just didn't want to hear anything about AC. So he closed his mind to that. And it was only in the 1890s, after Niagara Falls, that Tesla harnessed Niagara Falls, that Edison realized his mistake, and essentially he apologized to Tesla, and they became friends. But for about 15 to 20 years, they were enemies. And because Edison was so rooted in direct current, he didn't open his mind to other possibilities.
0: And it was AC that won out, right?
1: Yeah, AC. It was the difference between sending energy 1 mile, power dropping off of a distance, or sending energy hundreds of miles and running factories in the middle of forests.
0: So Mark's website is linked up to his name, and his book is called Tesla Wizard at War. We're going to come back in a moment on Coast to Coast AM and take final calls with him. Fascinating subject. We shall be right back on Coast to Coast AM.
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2: Fox News, I'm Ted Linder. Thousands of people have been forced to evacuate their homes in Nevada after a fire broke out over the weekend, injuring at least 7 people and destroying over 20 homes. Truckee Meadows Fire Chief Richard Edwards.
3: The fire is a little over 15,000 acres right now. But I am happy to announce that right now the fire is at 27% containment.
2: Officials did confirm the fire was human-caused, but don't know if it was intentional. The investigation continues. And the Trump administration setting new sanctions against Iran and its economic partners, calling it an economic D-Day as talks over reopening the Strait of Hormuz remain stalled. War Secretary Pete Hegseth saying on Monday,
4: if Iran is foolish enough to overplay their hand or mess with the American military, we'll do what we need to do.
2: Iran says it will be. 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
11: Rain will be ending with clearing skies overnight. A 7 on the WOKV weather meter as temperatures drop into the 70s. Partly sunny, hot, and humid Tuesday. Afternoon thunderstorms will develop with highs 90 to 95. From the First Alert Weather Center, I'm Action News Jack's Chief Meteorologist Mike Burrish for 104.5 WOKV.
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1: We'll be back with Final Calls with Mark Seifer as we talk about the life of Nikola Tesla. 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
2: 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It's interviews of recent and past shows. You'll have some fun as well there, too.
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0: And welcome back, George Norrie, our final segment with Mark Seifer as we talk about Tesla, Wizard at War. Where do people get your book, Mark?
1: They can get it at Amazon. I also have a picture book. It's called Nikola Tesla, The Man Who Harnessed Niagara Falls. And there's a lot of images that have never been published before. Nikola Tesla, The Man Who Harnessed Niagara Falls. It's a beautiful little picture book.
0: Was Tesla a nice guy?
1: Yes, I think he was a very nice guy, but he was a bit of an elitist, too. So I think, you know, he could be an elitist with some people, but he had so many friends. And you read the letters. I have, in fact, in the picture book, I have a letter from Stanford White's wife writing to Tesla. Her name was Bessie. And she thanks Tesla for the flowers that he gave her. He gave flowers to Lord Kelvin's wife, to Katherine Johnson, Robert Underwood Johnson's wife. So I think he was a very nice guy. He was a gentleman. And he also gave expensive gifts for people when their weddings. He gave them rings and pendants and things like that.
0: What's the story behind Tesla and electric cars?
1: Well, what happened was, what Tesla realized, if you look at an electric car, Tesla realized that they could do away with the gas engine, the fuel system, the conventional transmission, the exhaust, and even the drive shaft. And the way to do that was to simply put the motor, his induction motor, on the rear axle, on the rear wheel, and just supply electricity to it. So if you supply electricity to it, you don't need a gasoline engine, you don't need the fuel, you don't need the conventional transmission. And all that was done, and that's what, you know, Eberhard and Tim Panning did. And they invented the Tesla Roadster. And when Elon Musk bought it, he thought about changing it to the Edison Roadster. And thank heavens he kept the name Tesla on it. So he bought the invention. But it does away with the needs of some, not just with the fuel, but also all the other equipment that goes with it. So it's just the motor on the rear wheels and electricity, you know, supplied by a giant lithium battery.
0: Back to the calls. East of the Rockies, Joe's with us in New York. Hi, Joe.
2: Hi, George. Always a pleasure.
0: Thank you, sir.
2: A few quick things here. Just want to thank you for everything that you do at night. You bring a lot of enjoyment to so many people. And with that said, back in the 70s, there was a man out of Washington, D.C. that put out information, newsletter, cassette tapes. Dr. Peter Beter, and he talked about the multi-particle beam weapon that we used with the Battle of the Harvest Moon. And second, what did Tesla say about aliens and UFOs? Did he actually believe in them? Did anybody ever point blank ask him about what he thought of them? And I'll just take it. You guys can take it from there.
0: You got it. Go ahead again with Tesla and the aliens, Mark.
1: Yeah, in 1901, he wrote an article called Talking with the Planets. He received pulsed frequencies on his equipment when he was in Colorado Springs, and he thought they came from the planet Mars. The Corum brothers, Jim and Ken Corum, think that what he actually received was pulsed frequencies from one of the moons of Jupiter. Since he said he received three pulses, I thought maybe he picked up Marconi's signal because Marconi was transmitting the letter S. But he definitely believed in extraterrestrials. And the reason he believed in extraterrestrials was partly just because of mathematics. The universe is so vast, there have to be other intelligences out there. It's called the plurality of worlds theory. And he's a strong believer in that. And he felt that perhaps higher intelligences had been in contact with him. This was very important to him to express that we have to, that we're part of a galactic, society. And he felt that they were trying to contact us. And who knows, now with all the UAPs that the people are seeing, et cetera, maybe he really was contacted. I don't know. It's a mystery about that, but he certainly believed in it.
0: Let's go back to Don in Alberta, Canada. Don, you fell off last time, but you're back. Go ahead.
3: Hi, George. Hi, Mark. Okay, so that 1936 Pyrrhus arrow that Nikola Tesla had, he never plugged it in or charged it, and it would do 90 miles an hour, so it was pure electric, and he drove it around for 3 years. Do you know what happened to the car and what was he using to power it? Because I've heard guys in Africa saying that they're using AM frequency to use create electricity for cars, but I don't know if it's the same concept or not. Anyway, before I get my phone drops again or whatever the case may be, you got any ideas on that one? Like, is where his Pyrrhus arrow went?
1: He was trying to transmit electrical power from Niagara Falls to automobiles. That was his idea. All the Tesla experts that I've dealt with, we've tried to find this Pyrrhus arrow car. We've contacted people in Buffalo in that area. So theoretically, what he wanted to do would be to eliminate, you know, the use of fuel on board cars. But whether or not the Pyrrhus arrow actually existed or not, it's still debatable. I'd like to believe that he did have a car that could draw the energy from Niagara Falls and to prove that he could transmit electrical power. So I think, you know, it's a great story, but there's no real proof for sure that he actually constructed the car.
0: He loved wireless, didn't he?
1: Yeah, he definitely loved the wireless.
0: Text and tweets. Tom, what do you have for Mark?
4: Hey, Mark, Sarah in New York wants to know if it's true that his mother was an inventor, and if she was, what did she invent? Anything cool that we might know about?
1: She invented a lot of farm equipment, and she had the ability to tie a knot in an eyelash. So he attributed his interest in invention from his mother, but I don't know specifically what inventions that she did. The other thing, though, was she was illiterate. She couldn't read, which is astounding to me because he came from such an intelligent family. She was the wealthy one. His father married up when he married his mother because his mother was connected to the regional bishop. But she was illiterate.
0: How old was he when he came to the country, Mark?
1: He was in his late 20s when he came.
0: So he was a young guy.
1: Yes.
0: First time caller, Dadless in California. Go ahead, sir. Welcome to the program.
5: Hello, George. First time. I came across a guy named Ralph Ring who told the story of a student of Tesla's who was working at the hotel Tesla lived in. And Tesla took him on as a student.
0: Still with us? Boy, we have drops like crazy.
1: Well, Tesla was working with certain acolytes. I spoke with Ralph Bergstresser, who works in military intelligence. And in the last 6 months of Tesla's life, Tesla gave Ralph a lot of the secret papers. And there was, you know, everyone was trying to find his secret papers. And Ralph Bergstresser eventually handed the paper off to a psychotronic society, and they gave the secret particle beam weapon paper to Andrea Puharich. Puharich was a parapsychologist, you know, famous for bringing Uri Geller to the world.
0: That's right.
1: So that was one of the really interesting stories. So I think the acolytes that this fellow is talking about, another one was Blois Fitzgerald. Blois Fitzgerald knew Bergstresser, and he took the particle beam weapon, took it to MIT, you know, the paper, and was dealing with General Craigie, who had flown the jet plane. And as I mentioned, it was Blois Fitzgerald and General Craigie who opposed John G. Trump and Frank Jewett, who was the head of Bell Labs, who both said that there's nothing to Tesla's papers. You can ship them off. But Blois Fitzgerald, who was an acolyte of Tesla's, and General Craigie said, no, we have to save these papers. There's a lot of important stuff here. And so they listened. I think Vannevar Bush listened to Craigie, General Craigie, and they kept the papers for 10 years. And what's interesting about all this is that Ronald Reagan was, you know, a Hollywood star. He was in a movie called Murder in the Air. I talk about this in my book, Tesla, Wizard at War. And Murder in the Air had to do with the death ray. So he was in a death ray movie in 1940. And then when he became president, he started the Star Wars technology, you know, SDI. And I think it was all because he knew about Tesla from the 1940s because he was a Hollywood star within a movie about the Tesla death ray.
0: West of the Rockies, Charles, Sacramento, California. Charles, go for it.
6: Okay, I'll be quick. I know we're late. So, Mark, great show. 1865, French artist does wood relief, Gustave Dore, D-O-R-E, and Gustave with a V. he did a wood relief called Destruction of Leviathan. And the whole 20th century is wrapped up in that thing. And you can see HARP, the wireless energy from above, and cast below is a betrayed Leviathan with two offspring trying not to drown in the turbulent, directed waters of electricity that are opposing and creating the spin. It's quite an impressive piece, and it is because of its timing and the fact that we have it today. And the first 5 minutes of your show, of your talk, awesome. You should patent that. Thank you.
0: How about that, Mark?
1: Well, what I think of is Malan Loomis, who had a wireless system in the 1860s and the 1870s. You know, Tesla's credited as the inventor of the radio, but he got a lot of his ideas from Loomis. And if you really look up Loomis, you'll see that Loomis had a wireless system, and he was actually funded by the U.S. government. They gave him $50,000. He had a wireless system back in the 1860s and 70s, and Tesla studied, you know, people that were before him. So this fellow talking about, you know, previous inventors and previous thinkers, that's the work, you know, really studied the history whenever he worked on any project.
0: Wildcard Line Anzi's with us in Carson, California. Welcome to the program. Hi, Anzi.
7: Well, thank you, George. You are a great patriot, and we all love you very much.
0: Thank you.
7: Yeah, dear guest, sir, I would like to know if Tesla ever had any contact with or knew about Edward Leed Skousen from the Coral Castle. And number two, were there ever allegations made that possibly the genius of Tesla originated from channeling information like the Tool Society gained information in Germany from these from the spirit world? Thank you.
0: Two interesting questions. Go ahead, Mark.
1: Yeah, I don't think he knew the guy who built the Carl building.
0: Castle.
1: But I think the idea of channeling, I think that Tesla was an instrument of, in a sense, of a higher power. But I think we all are. I think, you know, you want to be in touch. We want to protect the planet. He was very good friends with John Muir, who started the Sierra Club with Teddy Roosevelt and his friend Robert Johnson. And it's the idea of protecting the planet. The hydroelectric power system, as I mentioned, is a clean energy system. Tesla also worked, you know, he had an ozone generator, and ozone was very important, you know, with disabling viruses. Tesla was selling ozone generators to the medical profession in those days. And I just wrote a recent book. It's called Title 21, and it's about the COVID pandemic and how Tesla's invention of the ozone generator played a role in disabling the COVID virus. So I think that this fellow is right in that if you get in touch with God's plan, and that is to protect our planet, Tesla was part of that group, and I think his link to John Muir is real proof of that kind of vision that he had.
0: Mark, I was going to say, if you could name 10 people who have affected inventions and technology in this country, would Tesla be one of them?
1: Yes, for sure, without any doubt. He'd be three or four of them, I think.
0: How high up on the list would he be?
1: I think, you know, he's, you know, in the greatest geek ever, they had it, all the geeks. They had, you know, Einstein and Newton and, you know, all of them. And Tesla was rated number one. So this was all the geeks voted, and they made Tesla the top geek out of everybody.
0: Mark, good to have you back on the show. Keep in touch, all right?
1: George, it's such a pleasure to be here, and all the guys that talk about what a wonderful guy you are, you really feel it. And so it's so great to be back. I appreciate it very much.
0: Mark Seifer, the name of the book, Tesla, Wizard at War. For Michael Cosio, Tom Danheiser, Dan Galanti, Sue Trikas, Lex Lonehood, Sean LaDesour, Alec Fernandez, Tim Banal, Barry Berry, George Knapp, and Richard Serrett. I'm George Norrie, somewhere out there on Coast to Coast AM. We'll see you on our next edition. Until then, be safe, everyone.

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10: Good morning, Jacksonville. It is 5 o'clock. I'm Benjamin Fridkiss. An Orange Park homeowner shoots a man suspected of stealing a car.
11: Hey, you know what? If they stole a car and he ran in my house, I'd shoot him too. Good for him.
10: Deputies arrested William White and Amanda Strickland. They're accused of hitting a patrol car and another vehicle while attempting to get away. No one was hurt. Increasing appeals for safety around retention ponds following another drowning.
12: I think with so many ponds being near homes, you have to be very vigilant and keep an eye on your kids because kids wander.
10: A 3-year-old girl with autism was found dead in a retention pond on the north side. This marks the second drowning of an autistic child in the area this month. City Council member Reggie Gaffney Jr. is calling for community participation in a retention pond safety discussion. That is set for 2 p.m. at City Hall. Charges have been reduced against an elderly man who's accused of killing his wife in St. Johns County.
13: 91-year-old William Lippold is now facing second-degree murder charges instead of first-degree, means it was premeditated. Earlier this month, Lippold told deputies his wife was blind with Alzheimer's. He said he promised he would never put her in a nursing home. He also told deputies he had been planning to kill his wife for about a month.
10: Yona Govina reports Lippold still faces a possible sentence of life in prison if convicted. And a Florida man is accused of stalking a teenage girl in Volusia County. Mary Edinger reports.
14: 27-year-old Joseph Woodard was first accused of showing up to a 16-year-old girl's house who'd blocked him a couple months after they met on Snapchat. The sheriff's office says he refused to leave when the girl wouldn't let him inside the house, then fired his weapon into the ground several times after she told him she was contacting law enforcement. He was charged for firing his weapon, stalking, trespassing, and for resisting officers. But the sheriff's office says Woodard didn't stop and landed himself a new list of charges. Detectives say Woodard started writing letters to the teenage victim from jail, including, quote, graphic content and romantic language, along with incoherent and delusional ramblings, including the belief that God and Satan were influencing his relationship.
10: WOKV News Time is 7:05.
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15: Partly sunny, hot, and humid today. It's a 6 on the WOKV weather meter. We'll see some heavy afternoon showers and thunderstorms with highs in the low to mid-90s before the storms develop. With a shower or storm still early tonight and then partly cloudy overnight as we drop into low to mid-70s. Your Wednesday will be partly sunny, scattered afternoon thunderstorms tomorrow with a high of 92. And then Thursday, Friday, and Saturday will all be partly sunny. There'll be a few afternoon showers and thunderstorms, but starting to become a little more widely scattered again. Temperatures still topping out in the low 90s each day. I'm Chief Meteorologist Mike Burrish. Join me today beginning at 5 p.m. on CBS 47 and Fox 30 Action News Jax.
0: First alert traffic from the Strata Air Conditioning and Heating Traffic Center.
16: Got a crash on the West Beltway northbound as you're approaching New Kings Road. It's got the right shoulder blocked. From the Traffic Center, I'm Scott Young.
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10: 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Data centers and flock cameras facing massive pushback and dominating the conversation in town hall meetings across the United States. Tanya Powers joined Jacksonville's Morning News in depth with Christine Bellino yesterday morning.
18: Yeah, this is one of those things that's really getting talked about a lot in the run-up to the midterms. It can be a pretty polarizing subject. Like you said, you have people who, as you just read out some of the things there, where people are in favor of this, listing some of the good things that have been done. I mean, you know, crime solved, like you mentioned, people who have wandered off, being able to find one thing to think about. The other part of that is, you know, there have been municipalities across the country who have already severed their ties with Flock. There are 120,000 or so cameras in this network that allow law enforcement to track the movement of vehicles. We have seen more and more people who, I think, when they realize what these are, you know, doing and what they're capable of, it has gotten people, as you mentioned, on both sides of the topic, that feel strongly about it. It's also kind of getting rolled into the whole data center backlash that we are seeing as far as politically goes. These two things are being brought up a lot now, especially in the run-up to the midterms, because it has definitely become a politics topic as well.
19: So do we expect this to be a huge issue in the midterms? And, you know, we can parse out both data centers and flock cameras because they are not the same thing, but certainly no. They come from the same pool. But do you expect this to be a big issue in the midterms?
18: Yeah, the technology part of it is probably where, you know, there's a root of both of these things, right? Big tech, data centers, that's a physical representation of big tech. A lot of people have issues with AI. That is one of the things that you can see and hear if you live close enough to one. I keep hearing people talking about the hum that data centers make. If you live nearby, you can sort of just hear them humming in the background, which if you've, moved out to a rural area, that just may not be what you want to hear in the morning. You may want to hear the birds and the, whatever. That's one of the things that has gotten a lot of attention as well. As far as the data centers go, there have been, and I mentioned that with the flock cameras, there have been municipalities who have pulled back from the use of flocks and have leaned into it. On the other hand of that, the data centers have made, more headlines because of the change in stance from some politicians. We've seen that on both sides of the aisle. You have in Texas, you have Governor Greg Abbott, who's a Republican, who has shifted his stance on them. Less than a year ago, he was talking about Google's $40 billion investment and saying that Texas was going to be the epicenter of AI development. Now he has announced new standards for data centers on water use and electricity. He's called to end some of the tax incentives that they gave them. A Democrat that's done the same thing is Josh Shapiro in Pennsylvania. A little more than a year ago, he talked about Amazon's $20 billion data center investment there. Last week, he signed an executive order that's what he said put the strictest guardrails in the nation on data centers to stop predatory developers, as he called it. So it is something that we're seeing, voters have clearly let their opinions be known about this, And it has caused some politicians to, you know, to rethink their stance on some of this.
19: Like all things tech, it's great when it works, right? But when it doesn't work or when there are issues with it, then not so great.
18: Yeah, I think a lot of people didn't. It's a deep dive into how many communities were shielded from knowing about the data centers and what they would do by non-disclosure agreements. That is one of the things that I would love to see some reporting on, you know, where people didn't. It's not like they came out. It's not like anybody came out and said, okay, we're going to build a data center and here's what it's going to bring you. You're going to have, you know, access to blah, blah, blah, data and internet, and it's going to help in these ways. And by the way, here's the trade-off. It's going to potentially cost you more electricity. It's going to impact your water use. It's going to sound, you know, like humming. It's going to, whatever the things are that, you know, people have a problem with. That wasn't clearly spelled out to a lot of folks. And I think a lot of people are now going, wait a minute, we didn't sign on to this. This was done by our city leaders before we knew what was happening and we didn't get a say. And I think that's what we're hearing in some communities where people are not happy about it.
19: Interesting. I was looking at a home the other day because I'm in the market right now to buy a home. And a lot of the homes on this one particular street were for sale. And I said to the realtor, you know, is something happening here? Why are all these homes for sale? No, nothing. And then I saw in the back they were constructing something. This was, you know, a larger property. And what they told me was that, oh, they're just building a warehouse there. Come to find out later, it is a data center warehouse. It is a proposed. Now, the area in which I was looking has a moratorium on data centers. But I don't think the folks who were building the quote unquote warehouse were very worried about the moratorium. I think they felt like it's eventually going to be built. And so that's why all the houses in that area were. But the fact that they just said it's a warehouse was very, you know, there's definitely a transparency issue. Tanya J. Powers, thank you so much. We look forward to talking with you more about this. I know it's going to get even more intellectually juicy as the months go on and as we hit the midterm elections.
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15: A 6 on the WOKV weather meter. Partly sunny, hot and humid today with afternoon showers and thunderstorms. Highs 90 to 95. Dropping to about 73 tonight with a lingering evening shower or storm. And then partly sunny for tomorrow and Thursday with a few scattered afternoon thunderstorms and highs in the low 90s. With your First Alert Forecast, I'm Action News Jax, Chief Meteorologist Mike Burrish for 104.5 WOKV.
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16: Got a crash on the West Beltway northbound as you're approaching New Kings Road. It's got the right shoulder blocked. From the traffic center, I'm Scott Young.
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10: 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The total for Carathon is in. Sponsor Duval Asphalt, Mitchell Gant and Jennifer Garrett, Consumer Warrior Clark Howard, and Child Cancer Fund Executive Director Carla Montgomery joined us in studio yesterday with the total.
20: Carla Montgomery, the Executive Director of the Child Cancer Fund, is with us in studio, as well as Mitchell Gant from Duval Asphalt. Jennifer is with Duval Asphalt, and she is also on the line. And our Consumer Warrior Clark Howard is also with us. I'm going to start with Carla. Just 20 hours of broadcasting and only a day to yourself, although you were working all day yesterday. How are you feeling this morning?
27: I feel great. I wish we were still doing it. It's fun. It's like a reunion, and it's so great to see the family, and it's great to see these kids grow up, and we've seen a lot of them through the 12 years of doing the WOKV Carathon presented by Duval Asphalt. It's really been an amazing experience, and we just have such incredible volunteers. We have incredible sponsors, and this community, it really steps up, and we say this all the time, but Jacksonville takes care of its own. They really do. And they step up when the need is great. I mean, we continue to get donations. I saw online we got a donation from Anchorage, Alaska. I've no idea how that came about. But, you know, glad for streaming and, you know, all the things. But it's been incredible. It was really fun to do it here at the station. And I appreciate Cox Media and all your team who did, you know, above and beyond. I mean, you guys did way above what the call of duty, what you're paid to do here. And, you know, spent your weekend and months of planning to make this event happen. And it's truly impactful. And I think you said this at one point, thank you seems kind of empty, and it does. Thank you isn't enough to express just how much it means and how much we appreciate it.
26: Now, Mitchell, when you walked in on Friday, what did you think? I mean, PRI Productions helped us out with the production, plus our own team. It was a wow factor that we tried to create. Was it a wow?
0: It was a wow factor. You guys did a really good job. That the what do you call it? The Fair and Fair Performance Center?
26: Yep.
0: That room is fantastic.
26: Yeah,
0: it really is.
26: I even got you on stage. Jennifer Garrett was blown away that we were able to convince you to come up on stage. How about that, Jen? We made it happen.
0: And she missed it.
7: That was pretty great. I did miss it, but I heard you did a great job, and I appreciate you being there.
27: Yeah. Well, you made it look like a living room, so I think it kind of tricked them.
26: Yeah.
0: I thought we were going up there for coffee.
26: Yeah, I just said it's the two of us talking. It's just you happen to have a microphone in front of you. And then, oh, what do you know? You're on the air and also streaming on YouTube. Yeah. But seriously, Mitchell, Duval Asphalt has been supporting this and the presenting sponsor since the first year, after that first year over at Nemours. Why do you continue to donate so many tens of thousands and through the years now, hundreds of thousands of dollars to this organization?
0: Oh, so many reasons. Before I get to that, though, what was the totals for the event?
26: Where are we at? $355,917 was our number as of like late yesterday.
27: Yes.
0: Yeah. That doesn't sound right.
27: It doesn't
26: sound right. Well, I think that was the number that she gave us.
0: Oh, well, Duval Asphalt would like to add $25,000 to that total.
27: What? Oh, my God.
0: Yes.
26: Are you
0: so, Carathon is not over.
27: Wow. I feel like we should go get on the stage.
0: We're going to put the cherry on the cake. $25,000 Child Cancer Fund.
27: Wow, Mitchell. Thank you so much. Wow.
0: Yes.
27: That's incredible.
0: So that should cap us off from last year.
27: He's balling.
0: Oh, my goodness. Here. It's all right.
26: I know. We're all balling. Holy, you know what.
27: Oh. Wow.
0: Yeah.
27: Wow.
16: Family Radio, Rich.
26: Wow.
0: We do it for the kids and the families. What they go through, like I told you Friday, I got to see it firsthand, and it literally rips your heart out. The employee that we had with the child that went through it, he had us to back him and support him. But it makes you think the families that don't have the people behind them to give them the support, it's gut-wrenching. That was absolutely gut-wrenching what he went through, and I had to sit there and witness it. And talk about not being able to do anything, you feel helpless. You just feel helpless. Money is the easy part. It really is. But what those families go through, that's why we do it. Mm. It really is.
26: Y'all are special people. Jennifer, thank you on behalf of all of us. This, I don't know if you guys were conspiring over the weekend, but thank you 1,000 times over.
0: No, this is a surprise to Jennifer.
26: Too. Oh, is it?
0: Yes. Yeah. She didn't know this.
26: She's like, uh-oh, I got to check to write, Jennifer.
7: I did not miss this announcement, so that's good. But no, he got me to cry again, so thanks for that. Like Mitchell said, this is a really big deal for us. The money is the easy part because we're not the ones actually going to a clinic with our children every single day, watching them fight for their lives. So this money, along with the money given by everybody else, is going to help pay mortgages. It's going to help pay for gas cards. It's going to help these kids actually get to treatment. Sometimes it's as simple as not having enough fuel in their car to get from home to the hospital for their daily treatment. And we can help bridge that gap with the help of Duval Asphalt and other sponsors like Duval Asphalt and generous donors who gave on Friday and Saturday. So thank you, everybody, for everything you did.
26: Indeed. It's an investment. Y'all have made an investment. Others have made an investment as well. And we do want to call out a couple in a moment. My heart is still beating really fast, but I want to bring in Clark Howard. You know what this means, buddy?
27: Are you guys
0: on a pavement crew again?
26: No pavement crew, but...
0: We still have the shovels.
26: What do you think, Clark?
8: I want to go pave a road again. Come on.
26: You've been a part of 12 Carathons now, Clark, and we've been surrounded by magic moments, but that was one no one saw coming just a second ago when Duval Asphalt kicked in another 25K. That's an incredible magic moment.
9: What's that?
8: 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I mean, that was so out of nowhere, unexpected, fantastic. My goodness.
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15: A 6 on the WOKV Weather Meter. Partly sunny, hot and humid today with afternoon showers and thunderstorms. Highs 90 to 95. Dropping to about 73 tonight with a lingering evening shower or storm. And then partly sunny for tomorrow and Thursday with a few scattered afternoon thunderstorms and highs in the low 90s. With your First Alert Forecast, I'm Action News Jax, Chief Meteorologist Mike Burrish for 104.5 WOKV.
32: First Alert Traffic from the Strata Air Conditioning and Heating Traffic Center.
16: Got a crash on the West Beltway northbound as you're approaching New Kings Road. It's got the right shoulder blocked. From the traffic center, I'm Scott Young.
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35: Nearly 90% of U.S. public schools now issue a device to every student. The U.S. has spent an estimated $30 billion to replace textbooks with laptops and tablets. Dr. Jared Cooney Horvath, a neuroscientist, told lawmakers too much tech has stalled or reversed cognitive development.
36: Gen Z is the first generation in modern history to underperform us on basically every cognitive measure we have, from basic attention to memory to literacy to numeracy to executive functioning to even general IQ.
35: Dr. Eric Mackey is Alabama's superintendent of schools and says educators are trying to find the right technology balance.
37: We want students to be prepared for the future, but at the same time, they shouldn't be doing everything on a screen. I think we probably shifted again too far toward being screen heavy in the last few years.
35: With Fox on Tech, Mike Emanuel, Fox News.
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40: 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Lived a world born of mystic arts and ancient sorcery.
41: What happens when you put thousands of players in a virtual fantasy world and tell them to do whatever they want? Chaos and gaming history. The game launched in 1997 and built up a fan base that led to other MMORPGs. Ultima Online wasn't the first online game, but it popularized the term. It allowed players to be heroes, villains, bakers, or thieves in a completely player-driven economy. It built a living world with virtual ecology. Players could create their own alliances, build houses, and literally shape the history of the world. According to the Guinness Book of World Records, Ultima Online was the very first game of its kind to reach 100,000 concurrent players. Eamon Dignam, Fox News.
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3: Good morning, Jacksonville. It is 5:28. A pedestrian is dead in a collision in Riverside. JSO says the man in his mid-30s was struck around 7 last night on Park Street near Russell. He died shortly after arriving at the hospital. This is the 116th traffic fatality in Duval County this year and the 29th involving a pedestrian. Byron Donalds will be in Miami today, and he's expected to make a big announcement. The Republican nominee for governor will be at the Freedom Tower, and he may tell us who his running mate is going to be. The Miami Herald is speculating it could be someone with ties to South Florida. Some possibilities include State Senator Brian Avila, State Senator Ana Maria Rodriguez, and State Representative Meg Weinberger. Firefighter fitness is a critical ongoing job requirement, but the Jacksonville Fire and Rescue Department says some firefighters broke department rules by using a ladder truck to travel more than 20 miles out of the area to a Pilates class while on duty. Action News Jax's Ben Becker reports.
4: JFRD admits units were out of their area for about 4 hours, and during that time, neighboring stations had to maintain coverage. Sources tell me an instructor at the Pilates studio is a JFRD engineer. The studio does have a location in San Marco, which is within Ladder 4's assigned area.
3: A JFRD spokesperson says there are clear policies governing training and community engagement activities, including when crews can leave their territory. But the firefighters, as well as the officers and chief who authorized the Pilates excursion, were all counseled. New sanctions from the Trump administration are designed to isolate Iran's economy from the rest of the world. Jared Halpern reports.
5: Treasury Secretary Scott Bessent launched Operation Economic Outcast, warning of strong sanctions against nations doing business with Iran.
6: It is now a time for world leaders to make a decision between prosperity and isolation.
5: Bessent says a process

0: roughly $1,300 in fines. The sting for the Niners, who are still reeling over a car wreck involving head coach Kyle Shanahan, is that the burgeoning season has become infamous for what's happening off the field rather than on the field. Santa Clara County family court records show a May 2026 divorce filing by York from his wife of 15 years.
1: York has been the majority owner of the Niners since 2024. He was previously the team's CEO. Former PGA Tour Commissioner Tim Finchem and his wife are donating $13 million to PGA Tour charities as the tour reshapes its charity strategy. The contribution is seen as a catalyst for launching a new strategy geared toward connecting charitable contributions with national campaigns. PGA Tour charities will launch and fund national priority campaigns around such themes as health, youth, access, and service. Finchem was the tour's third commissioner and oversaw massive growth during his tenure from 1994 until retiring in 2016. WOKV News Time is 5:32.
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4: Partly sunny, hot, and humid today. It's a 6 on the WOKV weather meter. We'll see some heavy afternoon showers and thunderstorms with highs in the low to mid-90s before the storms develop. With a shower or storm still early tonight and then partly cloudy overnight as we drop into low to mid-70s. Your Wednesday will be partly sunny. Scattered afternoon thunderstorms tomorrow with a high of 92. And then Thursday, Friday, and Saturday will all be partly sunny. There'll be a few afternoon showers and thunderstorms, but starting to become a little more widely scattered again. Temperatures still topping out in the low 90s each day. I'm Chief Meteorologist Mike Burrish. Join me today beginning at 5 p.m. on CBS 47 and Fox 30 Action News Jax.
3: First Alert traffic from the Strata Air Conditioning and Heating Traffic Center.
5: Got a crash on the West Beltway northbound as you're approaching New Kings Road. It's got the right shoulder blocked. From the Traffic Center, I'm Scott Young.
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1: 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Data centers and flock cameras facing massive pushback and dominating the conversation in town hall meetings across the United States. Tanya Powers joined Jacksonville's morning news in depth with Christine Bellino yesterday morning.
7: Yeah, this is one of those things that's really getting talked about a lot in the run-up to the midterms. It can be a pretty polarizing subject. Like you said, you have people who, as you just, read out some of the things there where people are in favor of this, listing some of the good things that have been done. I mean, crime solved, like you mentioned, people who have wandered off being able to find, that is one thing to think about. The other part of that is, there have been municipalities across the country who have already severed their ties with Flock. There are 120,000 or so cameras in this network that allow law enforcement to track the movement of vehicles. We have seen more and more people who, I think, when they realize what these are, doing and what they're capable of, it has gotten people, as you mentioned, on both sides of the topic, that feel strongly about it. It's also kind of getting rolled into the whole data center backlash that we are seeing as far as politically goes. These two things are being brought up a lot now, especially in the run-up to the midterms, because it has definitely become a politics topic as well.
8: So do we expect this to be a huge issue in the midterms? And, we can parse out both data centers and flock cameras because they are not the same thing, but certainly no. They come from the same pool. But do you expect this to be a big issue in the midterms?
7: Yeah, the technology part of it is probably where, that's obviously there's a root of both of these things, right? Big tech, data centers, that's a physical representation of big tech. A lot of people have issues with AI. That is one of the things that you can see and hear if you live close enough to one. I keep hearing people talking about the hum that data centers make. If you live nearby, you can sort of just hear them humming in the background, which if you've, moved out to a rural area, that just may not be what you want to hear in the morning. You may want to hear the birds and the, whatever. That's one of the things that has gotten a lot of attention as well. As far as the data centers go, there have been And I mentioned that with the flock cameras, there have been municipalities who have pulled back from the use of flocks and have leaned into it.

0: on the other hand of that. The data centers have made, you know, more headlines because of the change in stance from some politicians. We've seen that on both sides of the aisle. You have in Texas, you have Governor Greg Abbott, who's a Republican, who has shifted his stance on them. Less than a year ago, he was talking about Google's $40 billion investment and saying that Texas was going to be the epicenter of AI development. Now he has announced new standards for data centers on water use and electricity. He's called to end some of the tax incentives that they gave them. And a Democrat that's done the same thing is Josh Shapiro in Pennsylvania. A little more than a year ago, he talked about Amazon's $20 billion data center investment there. Last week, he signed an executive order that's what he said put the strictest guardrails in the nation on data centers to stop predatory developers, as he called it. So it is something that we're seeing, you know, voters have clearly let their opinions be known about this, and it has caused some politicians to, you know, to rethink their stance on some of this.
1: Like all things tech, it's great when it works, right? But when it doesn't work or when there are issues with it, then not so great.
0: Yeah, I think a lot of people didn't. It's a deep dive into how many communities were shielded from knowing about the data centers and what they would do by non-disclosure agreements. That is one of the things that I would love to see some reporting on, you know, where people didn't. It's not like they came out. It's not like anybody came out and said, okay, we're going to build a data center and here's what it's going to bring you. You're going to have, you know, access to blah, blah, blah, data and internet, and it's going to help in these ways. And by the way, here's the trade-off. It's going to potentially cost you more electricity. It's going to impact your water use. It's going to sound, you know, like humming. It's going to, whatever the things are that, you know, people have a problem with. That wasn't clearly spelled out to a lot of folks, and I think a lot of people are now going, wait a minute, we didn't sign on to this. This was done by our city leaders before we knew what was happening, and we didn't get a say. And I think that's what we're hearing in some communities where people are not happy about it.
1: Interesting. I was looking at a home the other day, because I'm in the market right now to buy a home, and a lot of the homes on this one particular street were for sale. And I said to the realtor, you know, is something happening here? Why are all these homes for sale? No, nothing. And then I saw in the back they were constructing something. This was, you know, a larger property. And what they told me was that, oh, they're just building a warehouse there. Come to find out later, it is a data center warehouse. It is a proposed. Now, the area in which I was looking has a moratorium on data centers, but I don't think the folks who were building the quote unquote warehouse were very worried about the moratorium. I think they felt like it's eventually going to be built. And so that's why all the houses in that area were. But the fact that they just said it's a warehouse was very, you know, there's definitely a transparency issue. Tanya J. Powers, thank you so much. We look forward to talking with you more about this. I know it's going to get even more intellectually juicy as the months go on and as we hit the midterm elections.
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18: A 6 on the WOKV weather meter. Partly sunny, hot and humid today with afternoon showers and thunderstorms. Highs 90 to 95, dropping to about 73 tonight with a lingering evening shower or storm. And then partly sunny for tomorrow and Thursday with a few scattered afternoon thunderstorms and highs in the low 90s. With your First Alert Forecast, I'm Action News Jax's Chief Meteorologist Mike Burrish for 104.5 WOKV.
17: First Alert Traffic from the Strata Air Conditioning and Heating Traffic Center.
19: Got a crash on the West Beltway northbound as you're approaching New Kings Road. It's got the right shoulder blocked. From the traffic center, I'm Scott Young.
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21: 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The total for Carathon is in. Sponsor Duval Asphalt, Mitchell Gant and Jennifer Garrett, Consumer Warrior Clark Howard, and Child Cancer Fund Executive Director Carla Montgomery joined us in studio yesterday with the total.
22: Carla Montgomery, the Executive Director of the Child Cancer Fund, is with us in studio, as well as Mitchell Gant from Duval Asphalt. Jennifer is with Duval Asphalt, and she is also on the line. And our Consumer Warrior Clark Howard is also with us. I'm going to start with Carla. Just 20 hours of broadcasting and only a day to yourself, although you were working all day yesterday. How you feeling this morning?
0: I feel great. I wish we were still doing it. It's fun. It's like a reunion, and it's so great to see the family, and it's great to see these kids grow up, and we've seen a lot of them through the 12 years of doing the WOKV Carathon presented by Duval Asphalt. It's really been an amazing experience, and we just have such incredible volunteers. We have incredible sponsors, and this community, it really steps up, and we say this all the time, but Jacksonville takes care of its own. They really do. And they step up when the need is great. I mean, we continue to get donations. I saw online we got a donation from Anchorage, Alaska. I've no idea
1: nice.
0: How that came about. But, you know, glad for streaming and, you know, all the things. But it's been incredible. It was really fun to do it here at the station. And I appreciate Cox Media and all your team who did, you know, above and beyond. I mean, you guys did way above what the call of duty, what you're paid to do here. And, you know, spent your weekend and months of planning to make this event happen. And it's truly impactful. And I think you said this at one point, thank you seems kind of empty. And it does. Thank you isn't enough to express just how much it means and how much we appreciate it.
22: And Mitchell, when you walked in on Friday, what did you think? I mean, PRI Productions helped us out with the production, plus our own team. It was a wow factor that we tried to create. Was it a wow?
1: It was a wow factor. You guys did a really good job. That the what do you call it? The Fair and Fair Performance Center?
22: Yep.
1: That room is fantastic.
22: Yeah,
1: it really is.
22: I even got you on stage. Jennifer Garrett was blown away that we were able to convince you to come up on stage. How about that, Jen? We made it happen.
1: And she missed it.
2: That was pretty great. I did miss it, but I heard you did a great job, and I appreciate you being there.
0: Yeah. Well, you made it look like a living room, so I think it kind of tricked them.
22: Yeah.
1: I thought we were going up there for coffee.
22: Yeah, I just said it's the two of us talking. It's just you happen to have a microphone in front of you. And then, what do you know? You're on the air and also streaming on YouTube. Yeah. But seriously, Mitchell, Duval Asphalt has been supporting this and the presenting sponsor since the first year, after that first year over at Nemours. Why do you continue to donate so many tens of thousands and through the years now, hundreds of thousands of dollars to this organization?
1: Oh, so many reasons. Before I get to that, though, what was the totals for the event?
22: Where are we at? $355,917 was our number as of like late yesterday.
0: Yes.
22: Yeah.
1: That doesn't sound right.
0: It doesn't.
22: Well, I think that was the number that she gave us.
1: Oh, well, Duval Asphalt would like to add $25,000 to that total.
0: What? Oh, my God.
1: Yes.
23: Are you
1: so,
23: kidding?
1: Carathon is not over.
0: Wow. Oh, I feel like we should go get on the stage.
1: We're going to put the cherry on the cake. $25,000 Child Cancer Fund.
0: Wow, Mitchell. Thank you so much. Wow.
1: Yes.
0: That's incredible.
1: So that should cap us off from last year.
0: He's balling.
1: Oh, my goodness. It's all right.
23: I know. We're all balling.
22: Holy, you know what?
0: Oh. Wow.
1: Yeah.
0: Wow.
19: Family we do Radio
22: it.
19: Rich.
22: Wow.
1: We do it for the kids and the families. What they go through, like I told you Friday, I got to see it firsthand, and it literally rips your heart out. The employee that we had with the child that went through it, he had us to back him and support him. But it makes you think the families that don't have the people behind them to give them the support, it's gut-wrenching. That was absolutely gut-wrenching what he went through. And I had to sit there and witness it and talk about not being able to do anything. You feel helpless. You just feel helpless. Money is the easy part. It really is. But what those families go through, that's why we do it. It really is.
22: Y'all are special people. Jennifer, thank you on behalf of all of us. I don't know if you guys were conspiring over the weekend, but thank you 1,000 times over.
1: No, this is a surprise to Jennifer.
22: Too. Oh, is it?
1: Yes. She didn't know this.
22: She's like, I got a check to write, Jennifer.
2: I did not miss this announcement, so that's good. But no, he got me to cry again, so thanks for that. Like Mitchell said, this is a really big deal for us. The money is the easy part because we're not the ones actually going to a clinic with our children every single day, watching them fight for their lives. So this money, along with the money given by everybody else, is going to help pay mortgages. It's going to help pay for gas cards. It's going to help these kids actually get to treatment sometimes it's as simple as not having enough fuel in their car to get from home to the hospital for their daily treatment. And we can help bridge that gap with the help of Duval Asphalt and other sponsors like Duval Asphalt and generous donors who gave on Friday and Saturday. So thank you, everybody, for everything you did.
22: Indeed. It's an investment. Y'all have made an investment. Others have made an investment as well. And we do want to call out a couple in a moment. My heart is still beating really fast, but I want to bring in Clark Howard. You know what this means, buddy?
0: You both have to do makeovers again.
1: Are you guys on a pavement crew again?
22: No pavement crew, but...
1: We still have the shovels.
22: What do you think, Clark?
3: I want to go pave a road again. Come on.
22: You've been a part of 12 carathons now, Clark, and we've been surrounded by magic moments, but that was one no one saw coming just a second ago when Duval Asphalt kicked in another 25K. That's an incredible magic
3: breathing.
22: Moment.
4: What's that?
3: I'm shallow breathing. I mean, that was so out of nowhere, unexpected, fantastic. My goodness.
21: 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I'm Benjamin Fritkus.
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7: A 6 on the WOKV weather meter. Partly sunny, hot and humid today with afternoon showers and thunderstorms. Highs 90 to 95, dropping to about 73 tonight with a lingering evening shower or storm. And then partly sunny for tomorrow and Thursday with a few scattered afternoon thunderstorms and highs in the low 90s. With your First Alert Forecast, I'm Action News Jack's Chief Meteorologist Mike Burrish for 104.5 WOKV.
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19: Got a crash on 95 northbound at State Road 9B, and it's currently blocking the right lane. On the north side, still dealing with a crash on the West Beltway northbound as you're approaching New Kings Road, and that's got the right lane blocked. From the Traffic Center, I'm Scott Young.
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9: Nearly 90% of U.S. public schools now issue a device to every student. The U.S. has spent an estimated $30 billion to replace textbooks with laptops and tablets. Dr. Jared Cooney Horvath, a neuroscientist, told lawmakers too much tech has stalled or reversed cognitive development.
10: Gen Z is the first generation in modern history to underperform us on basically every cognitive measure we have, from basic attention to memory to literacy to numeracy to executive functioning to even general IQ.
9: Dr. Eric Mackey is Alabama's superintendent of schools and says educators are trying to find the right technology balance.
11: We want students to be prepared for the future, but at the same time, they shouldn't be doing everything on a screen. I think we probably shifted again too far toward being screen heavy in the last few years.
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13: 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Lived a world born of mystic arts and ancient sorcery.
12: What happens when you put thousands of players in a virtual fantasy world and tell them to do whatever they want? Chaos and gaming history. The game launched in 1997 and built up a fan base that led to other MMORPGs. Ultima Online wasn't the first online game, but it popularized the term. It allowed players to be heroes, villains, bakers, or thieves in a completely player-driven economy. It built a living world with virtual ecology. Players could create their own alliances, build houses, and literally shape the history of the world. According to the Guinness Book of World Records, Ultima Online was the very first game of its kind to reach 100,000 concurrent players. Eamon Dignam, Fox News.
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2: 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The Tuesday edition of Jacksonville's Morning News continues on this August 25th. A couple of big slowdowns that we're following for you. Another hot and humid day and afternoon showers and storms for many neighborhoods. Your five-day first alert forecast is just ahead. Three big things you need to know, brought to you by Tom Bush BMW. Recent cases of abuse and neglect compound overcrowding at Jacksonville's ACPS shelter.
3: We had another case where we took in 9 dogs from all one household.
2: The Trump administration launching an economic D-Day on the regime in Tehran.
5: Economic pressure we know hurts them the most right now.
2: Florida's tourism numbers dip, but the governor says our economy is still roaring.
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2: Two problems, one leaving St. John's and trying to get into Jacksonville. I-95 North at 9B, the right lane is blocked with a crash, and you're starting to hit delays back to about Bartram Springs, so be prepared to ride the brakes a bit. Bigger delays, unfortunately, West Beltway northbound between New Kings, just beyond New Kings, I should say. We've got a crash that's blocking the right lane there, and that's been going on since about 5 o'clock this morning. You'll hit those delays just beyond Pritchard. So could use that exit back at Pritchard, take Soutel and head up to New Kings that way or some other option. But those are two choke points you're already navigating through early on this Tuesday. Otherwise, we're looking good over the rest of the metro area. 6:02, it's a humid, warm start to the morning. 79 degrees. We had a Falcon 9 rocket launch at about 5:30 this morning. Unfortunately, the cloud cover did not allow us to see it nicely. More of today's top local stories. Here's Benjamin Fredkiss.
3: A pedestrian is dead in a collision in Riverside. JSO says the man in his mid-30s was struck around 7 last night on Park Street near Rosell. He died shortly after arriving at the hospital. This is the 116th traffic fatality in Duval County this year and the 29th involving a pedestrian. An Orange Park homeowner shoots a man suspected of stealing a car.
4: Hey, you know what? If they sold a car and he ran in my house, I'd shoot him too. Good for him.
3: Deputies arrested William White and Amanda Strickland. They're accused of hitting a patrol car and another vehicle while attempting to get away. No one was hurt.
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3: The school district and union are set to approve a pay increase for teachers.
5: The base pay for a new teacher with no experience would be more than $48,000. The union says the deal also gives teachers planning days so they can work from home. That meeting is set to happen this morning at 9 o'clock.
3: Action News Jax's Shea Simon reports in 2024, voters approved a measure that raised property taxes to provide teachers with higher salaries. New sanctions from the Trump administration are designed to isolate Iran's economy from the rest of the world, Jared Halpern reports.
6: Treasury Secretary Scott Bessent launched Operation Economic Outcast, warning of strong sanctions against nations doing business with Iran.
7: It is now a time for world leaders to make a decision between prosperity and isolation.
6: Bessent says a process of level setting is underway to let countries know what is expected of them.
7: It is no longer acceptable to operate in the gray spaces of this conflict.
6: Iran's currency hit a record low Monday, and the United Arab Emirates announced last week it is suspending all trade and financial transactions with Iran.
3: Another St. John's Town Center restaurant is closing. Mason's Famous Lobster Rolls is serving its final meals today. In a Facebook post, it doesn't explain why the operations are ending. Another location at Durban Pavilion closed last September. The Florida and Georgia primaries are over, so now we turn our sights to the general election coming in November. Here are some key dates you'll need to know.
8: Deadline to register to vote is Monday, October 5th, for both Florida and Georgia. In the Peach State, early voting starts October the 13th through the 30th, while in Florida, it's October 24th through the 31st.
3: That's Ben Becker reporting. Florida Unleaded is making no big moves today. We are at a state average of $3.84 per gallon. That's the same as yesterday. Diesel is also unchanged today at $5.47. In Flagler County, it's sitting at around $3.91 on average. Putnam and Baker counties are at around $3.76. Taking a look at Gas Buddy for you this morning in Jacksonville, the Shell on Kernan Boulevard is at $3.58. Love's Travel Stop at Duval Road is at $3.60. And the Wawa on Pecan Park is at $3.61. Two astronauts on the International Space Station talked about their latest work beyond Earth. Jonathan Sary with the story.
9: From 260 miles above Earth, NASA astronauts Jack Hathaway and Anil Menon talked about their work on the International Space Station, preparing humans for long-duration missions to the Moon and Mars, including research on growing vegetables in space.
10: The more things that we can recycle, the more things that we can build locally, the fewer numbers of tons of stuff that we have to get out of the gravity well of Earth on our way to the Moon and Mars and beyond.
9: Those efforts include experiments with a lightweight system that turns drinking water into medical-grade IV fluid, crucial for future Mars missions, which are expected to last longer than perishable supplies, but also with the potential to save lives on Earth.
3: The experiments come as NASA continues its mission to land on the Moon and build a lunar base. And pumpkin spice latte season is back.
11: The first official day of fall is a little less than a month away, but Starbucks is rolling out its new autumnal menu, complete with the return of the iconic pumpkin spice latte. There are returning favorites as well as new pumpkin spice drinks, including the iced pumpkin cream shaken espresso, pumpkin spice chai, and iced pumpkin cream matcha. Pecan is also on the fall menu with the pecan crunch latte and banana-flavored drinks like the new iced banana bread latte and iced banana bread chai.
3: Tanya J. Powers reports there are also new fall food items.
2: So I did a little run to the coffee shop a little bit ago, and right. I ordered online, and like all of the featured items are the pumpkin spice and all that. But if you look, and like I do, I don't know if you do, but calories and sugar and stuff like that, every single one of them was like, whoa, that's a bit too much.
3: All the way up here.
2: I mean, I'm all for the taste of the season. So I think I did like a regular coffee with like two little squirts of the pecan syrup just to get a little flavor in there. But all right. That other stuff, nope, not my thing. Yeah. Some people are, that's fine.
3: And how much sugar do you think are in those little pumps?
2: Probably a fair amount, right?
3: Yeah.
2: Yeah. Right. Jacksonville's morning news continues. It's a warm, humid start to the morning. Some overcast prevented us from being able to see that Falcon 9 launch at the Kennedy Space Center about 40 minutes or so ago. Jacksonville Fire Rescue Department says some firefighters broke department rules. How a Pilates class was a fitness trip that fell short. Next.
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23: Partly sunny, hot, and humid today. It's a 6 on the WOKV weather meter. We'll see some heavy afternoon showers and thunderstorms with highs in the low to mid-90s before the storms develop. With a shower or storm still early tonight and then partly cloudy overnight as we drop into low to mid-70s. Your Wednesday will be partly sunny, scattered afternoon thunderstorms tomorrow with a high of 92. And then Thursday, Friday, and Saturday will all be partly sunny. There'll be a few afternoon showers and thunderstorms, but starting to become a little more widely scattered again. Temperatures still topping out in the low 90s each day. I'm Chief Meteorologist Mike Burrish. Join me today beginning at 5 p.m. on CBS 47 and Fox 30 Action News Jax.
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2: Unfortunately, we're back to a terrible Tuesday on the road from Chariot FDOT 511.
11: We are following a couple of slow spots this morning because of early morning crashes. You have one blocking the right lane, West Beltway northbound after New Kings Road, and one in from St. Johns County. If you're on 95 northbound, this is just before you get to State Road 9B. The two right lanes are currently blocked, but at least on Butler eastbound heading out toward the beaches, no delay so far at the San Pablo exit ramp, and you're looking pretty good on 10 eastbound driving in from the west side, as well as the West Beltway southbound, making your way across the Buckman Bridge and through Mandarin.
2: Yeah, that crash on 95 at 9B, it looks like it's just before 9B, and Florida Highway Patrol says it's a fatal crash, which means a lengthy investigation. It's not clear if we'll see more lanes blocked, but as of right now, you've got those two right lanes blocked and delays back to nearly County Road 210 already. If I'm you, I might want to consider bailing off at 210 and taking that over to US 1 Phillips Highway. Take that in. You could also take 9B as an alternate to I-95 this morning. Looks like it'll be there for a while. 6:14, Jacksonville's morning news continues, and your next opportunity to win $1,000 coming up at 8 o'clock with a payroll payout. You could win just like Carrie Barber of Jacksonville yesterday.
24: Oh my gosh, thank you so much. I'm going to put it towards Christmas for my daughter.
2: Carrie, congratulations, and your next opportunity to win is coming up in just under 2 hours. Make sure you're with us at 8 a.m. 6:14, more of today's top local stories now with Benjamin Fridkus.
3: Firefighter fitness is a critical ongoing job requirement. However, the Jacksonville Fire and Rescue Department says that some firefighters broke department rules by using a ladder truck to travel more than 20 miles out of the area to a Pilates class while on duty. Action News Jax's Ben Becker reports.
25: JFRD admits units were out of their area for about 4 hours, and during that time, neighboring stations had to maintain coverage. Sources tell me an instructor at the Pilates studio is a JFRD engineer. The studio does have a location in San Marco, which is within Ladder 4's assigned area.
3: A JFRD spokesperson says there are clear policies governing training and community engagement activities, including when crews can leave their territory. But the firefighters, as well as the officers and the chief who authorized the Pilates excursion, were all counseled. Byron Donalds will be in Miami today. He's expected to make a big announcement. The Republican nominee for governor will be at the Freedom Tower, and he may tell us who his running mate is going to be. The Miami Herald is speculating it could be someone with ties to South Florida. Some possibilities include State Senator Brian Avila, State Senator Ana Maria Rodriguez, and State Representative Meg Weinberger. The federal government orders water cuts for California, Nevada, and Arizona. Tammy Trujillo reports.
26: The two biggest reservoirs in the U.S. are running low, and the Colorado River that supplies them is suffering from years of drought and climate change. So starting next year, California, Nevada, and Arizona will get just over 1 million acre feet less Colorado River water each year for 2 years. That means Arizona will lose 760,000 acre feet, California 440,000, and Nevada 50,000 each year. The cuts are less than what the government threatened in July when it warned the states could lose up to 3 million acre feet per year.
3: The Washington Post is ordered to reinstate a black option writer fired for her Charlie Kirk posts. Gary Baumgarten with more.
1: The arbitrator's decision gives Karen Atiyah her voice again. She was canned after posting about violent white men following the killing of Charlie Kirk, ruling the paper didn't have sufficient cause to fire her. Social media was abuzz with comments from both supporters and detractors after the Turning Point USA founder was shot to death last September on the campus of Utah Valley University.
3: Tens of thousands of foreigners could soon lose business and tourism visas as part of an immigration crackdown by the Trump administration. Jared Halpern with more.
4: The State Department is planning to revoke B-1 and B-2 visas issued over the last decade to foreign visitors seeking asylum in the U.S. The State Department spokesman says the department is coordinating with Homeland Security to identify and revoke the non-immigrant visas of foreigners who came to the U.S. claiming to be short-term visitors, but then filed for asylum to stay permanently. Deputy Secretary of State Christopher Landau says asylum is not supposed to be a loophole to circumvent immigration law or extend tourist and business visas. The revocation could apply to as many as 200,000 foreigners, but is likely to face legal challenges.
3: WOKV News Time is 6:17.
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23: A 6 on the WOKV weather meter. Partly sunny, hot and humid today with afternoon showers and thunderstorms. Highs 90 to 95, dropping to about 73 tonight with a lingering evening shower or storm. And then partly sunny for tomorrow and Thursday with a few scattered afternoon thunderstorms and highs in the low 90s. With your First Alert forecast, I'm Action News Jax's Chief Meteorologist Mike Burrish for 104.5 WOKV.
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5: Traffic is definitely stacking up as you leave St. John's County. This is because of a crash on 95 northbound before State Road 9B. Currently, the two right lanes are blocked. This is going to result in a fatal crash investigation, which could mean that more lanes are blocked. And I can already see a lot of folks diverting onto County Road 210. Then we have a crash on the West Beltway northbound right lane after New Kings Road. Delays are definitely stacking up in that area as well, and we're starting to see slowdowns on 10 eastbound as you drive in from the west side. Also, the right lane on Butler Boulevard eastbound if you're exiting onto San Pablo.
2: Yeah, those delays are getting back to 210. You could take that east to US 1 Phillips Highway. You could also head west and hop on 9B and take that to reconnect with I-95 or just stay on 9B to the East Beltway. But unfortunately, with a deadly crash investigation, those typically take multiple hours. And this crash happened, according to Florida Highway Patrol, looks like about 5:40 or so. So likely to be there for a while, and it's going to be a mess of a drive out of St. John's County this morning. 6:19, Jacksonville's morning news continues. And a lot we're still covering for you, including the reduced charges now facing a 91-year-old man in St. John's County. The accusations that he plotted to kill his wife and the new charges he now faces next.
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2: A lot of extra time is going to be needed out of St. Johns County this morning. We've got a deadly crash investigation, 95 northbound between Racetrack Road and 9B. Multiple lanes are blocked and delays already back to 210. We're not even close to the peak of the morning rush hour. And because it's a deadly crash investigation, these usually take multiple hours. It's unclear if authorities are going to need to close all the lanes, but you might want to consider one of your better alternates out of St. John's to 95. Obviously, US 1 is going to be the one that moves probably the fastest, but you do have 9B available to you as well. Something to consider this morning. We'll continue to update for you on Jacksonville's Morning News with more of today's top local stories. Here's Benjamin Fridkiss.
3: Charges have been reduced against an elderly man who is accused of killing his wife in St. John's County.
28: 91-year-old William Lippold is now facing second-degree murder charges instead of first-degree, means it was premeditated. Earlier this month, Lippold told deputies his wife was blind with Alzheimer's. He said he promised he would never put her in a nursing home. He also told deputies he had been planning to kill his wife for about a month.
3: Action News Jax's Yona Gavino reports Lippold still faces a possible sentence of life in prison if convicted.
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3: The sheriff's office says a man is facing multiple charges after a child ingested meth in his home.
29: Mark Windham was arrested on Saturday. He's one of five people who were arrested after deputies say a toddler drank from a sippy cup that had meth in it. The incident originally happened in February. Deputies say they told them Windham was the one who put the meth in the sippy cup.
3: Ben Becker says Windham is charged with child neglect causing great bodily harm and possession of drug paraphernalia with residue. It's been 34 years since Hurricane Andrew tore through South Florida as a powerful Category 5 storm.
0: Sustained winds of this hurricane estimated to be 140 miles per hour. Central pressure around 936 millibars or so. Not quite.
3: Coverage on the Weather Channel as Andrew slammed into the Homestead area before dawn on August 24, 1992. More than 25,000 homes were destroyed and tens of thousands of people were left homeless. The storm caused about $27 billion in damage and remains one of the most expensive hurricanes in U.S. history. And a partial lunar eclipse is going to be visible this Thursday in Duval County.
28: UNF is hosting a watch party at Arena Parking Garage from 10 p.m. to 1 in the morning. There will be telescopes so people can see the moon up close.
3: Yona Gavino says that UNF students went to Spain earlier this month to study a solar eclipse that happened. WOKV News Time is 626.
11: Hey, remember this moment from the carathon? Yeah.

0: our little angel, 8-year-old Sage, and her walk-up song. Well, it just so happened that we were at Nemours Children's Health for a walkthrough of the HEMOC clinic yesterday. And who walks through the doors but smiling Sage and her dad, Andre. And we were like, Sage! Ran up to her. We were so excited to see her. She was there for an appointment, and good day for her appointment yesterday. We said that what she provided us had such an impact on us that we won't soon forget. If you missed that, you could head to our YouTube and or Facebook. It's easier to find probably on YouTube because we have a whole like section of videos from the 2026 Carathon presented by Duval Asphalt. She's the girl who gives everyone a hug in clinic, and she gave Sheriff T.K. Waters a hug. I've never seen that. If you've ever met T.K. Waters, he's an imposing figure. And I don't know that I've ever seen him melt in the way that he melted last Friday.
1: Wasn't imposing to her at all.
0: He's got his uniform on. He's got all. He's got the gun in the holster and everything. And he just melted in her arms when she gave him a hug. That was just an incredible moment and pretty cool to have it full circle yesterday at Nemours. 628 Jacksonville's Morning News continues. And hey, congratulations to our latest winner of $1,000.
2: Oh my gosh. Thank you so much. Stay stoked.
0: Brian in Jacksonville, our latest winner yesterday. You've got your next shot coming up at 8 o'clock on Jacksonville's Morning News.
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4: You still have to endure hot and humid temperatures.
3: Afternoon showers and storms for many neighborhoods today. The five-day forecast ahead. Increasing appeals for safety around retention ponds following another drowning.
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6: 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If they stole a car and he ran in my house, I'd shoot him too. 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
4: 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When storms become more widely scattered again in the WOKV First Alert forecast.
0: Traffic alert from the Strada Air Conditioning and Heating Traffic Center.
3: Leaving St. Johns County, 95 northbound between Racetrack and 9B, we've got a deadly crash investigation that's blocking at least the right lane and may, unfortunately, be there for some time. Typically, these deadly crashes take multiple hours to investigate. Delays all the way back to beyond County Road 210 at this hour. US 1 turns into Phillips Highway, and that's probably your best bet if you're leaving St. Johns and anywhere near Durbin or Veterans Park or Julianson Creek. 9B obviously is an alternate as well. We are continuing to see delays build on I-10 East as you're approaching Cassett Avenue. We do have an earlier crash that happened in Pickettville on the northwest side of town. Right lane still blocked. West Beltway northbound near New Kings. And you're on the brakes back to just beyond Pritchard Road at this hour. 6:33 and more of today's top local stories with Benjamin Fritkus.
7: Increasing appeals for safety around retention ponds following another drowning.
8: I think with so many ponds being near homes, you have to be very vigilant and keep an eye on your kids because kids wander.
7: A three-year-old girl with autism was found dead in a retention pond on the north side. This marks the second drowning of an autistic child in the area this month. City Council member Reggie Gaffney Jr. is calling for community participation in a retention pond safety discussion. That is set for 2 p.m. day at City Hall. The state of Florida rests its case after 6 days of testimony in the murder trial of Mario Fernandez Aldana, accused of hiring a hitman to shoot and kill Jared Bridegain in 2022. $8,000 paid out across three checks were presented as part of the evidence in the case.
9: Do these checks end up matching the business check stubs that were found in Henry Tennant's truck?
10: Yes.
7: Those checks found were written by Saldana to Henry Tennant, the alleged hitman.
11: Also a big part of Monday's testimony, Shanna Gardner's trust fund. Investigator John says it was set up by her parents.
7: Action News Jax's Jasmine Butler reports investigators claim Saldana's estranged wife's parents provided them with lump sums of money. However, a witness says Saldana did not have access to that money. Shanna Gardner's trial is set to begin next week. Florida could see a stricter rule on how public assistance benefits are spent.
12: Governor Ron DeSantis says Florida is working on a plan to prevent people from using food stamps and temporary assistance for needy family benefits to pay for certain services and products, including tobacco and vaping products, theme park tickets, and video games. The governor says the goal is to ensure the benefits are being used on essential items like groceries, clothes, and medicine.
7: Yuna Govina reports the proposal would not reduce the amount of assistance eligible families receive. DeSantis says restricting purchases would ultimately save taxpayer money while ensuring people who qualify for assistance receive the help they need. The president's efforts to restrict mail-in voting is back on again, at least for now. Lisa Brady with details.
13: The U.S. Supreme Court is letting an executive order on mail-in voting move forward without deciding at this point whether any implementation of the order would be legal. Instead, the court rules that an injunction should be lifted while the government appeals procedural rulings over states lacking standing to challenge the Trump order. More than 20 Democrat-led states and D.C. have argued the executive order infringes on their constitutional right to administer elections. However, there's more than one ongoing court fight, and the Supreme Court's ruling appears to leave the door open for more challenges, with time running out for any changes in mail-in voting ahead of the midterm elections.
7: The court's three liberal-leaning justices dissented. New York Attorney General Letitia James calls the ruling a painful setback, but not the final word. WOKV News Time, 6:36.
3: Following breaking news out of Flagler County, getting word of a deadly shooting that has evidently been an apparent

0: murder-suicide, according to the sheriff's office. They say there's no threat to the public. Two men have died as of this morning at about 2 o'clock this morning. It's an active and ongoing investigation currently in... looks like it happened on Bronson Lane, off Brownstown Lane. We are working to gather more information at this hour out of Flagler County. We've got a big time traffic alert in St. John's as you're approaching Jacksonville. An updated look at some of the alternates to avoid the I-95 mess on this now terrible Tuesday as Jacksonville's morning news continues.
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0: Partly sunny, hot, and humid today. It's a 6 on the WOKV weather meter. We'll see some heavy afternoon showers and thunderstorms with highs in the low to mid-90s before the storms develop. With a shower or storm still early tonight and then partly cloudy overnight as we drop into low to mid-70s. Your Wednesday will be partly sunny. Scattered afternoon thunderstorms tomorrow with a high of 92. And then Thursday, Friday, and Saturday will all be partly sunny. There'll be a few afternoon showers and thunderstorms, but starting to become a little more widely scattered again. Temperatures still topping out in the low 90s each day. I'm Chief Meteorologist Mike Burrish. Join me today beginning at 5 p.m. on CBS 47 and Fox 30 Action News Jax.
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22: St. Johns County drivers, if you're on 95 northbound, be prepared for a stop-and-go ride from before County Road 210 almost all the way to State Road 9B. There's a fatal crash investigation that has that right lane blocked, and we're seeing significant delays on the West Beltway northbound after New Kings Road because of a crash that has the right lane blocked there as well. Your delays stretch almost all the way back to Pritchard, and if you're driving in from the west side on 10 eastbound now, you can expect delays between Lane Avenue and Stockton.
23: And we do have a new crash that just happened. It's on I-10 East. It's over on the right shoulder as you're approaching Hammond Boulevard. I don't see that that's causing any congestion. Thanks to Sherry at F.511. And unfortunately, these delays on 95 are now well beyond County Road 210. So if you're leaving anywhere near Rural Golf Village and out of St. Augustine, you might want to consider US 1. Don't even get on I-95. Fatal crash investigations usually take multiple hours. At least in this case, we only have, at this point, the right lane blocked. We'll hope that there's no plan to block more. We'll continue to follow it very delicately for you. 6:43 as Jacksonville's morning news continues. Here's Benjamin Fridkus.
24: Breaking news in Flagler County. Two men dead in what the sheriff's office is calling a murder-suicide. Deputies were called after 2 a.m. to a home off Palm Coast Parkway. We're told there's no threat to the public and the investigation is active and ongoing. ViStar is investing $5 million into the University of Florida's new downtown campus.
25: It comes in addition to the $100 million that the city is spending to subsidize the project. The campus is designed to serve as a hub for business, engineering, law, and medicine and architecture programs. It's also expected to support workforce development. City leaders say the project ties into ongoing efforts to revitalize downtown. Construction is set to begin late next year.
24: Action News Jax's Ben Becker says UF is working to incorporate the La Villa neighborhood's history and culture into the new campus. WOKV News time is 6:44.
23: Jacksonville's morning news continues, and on the way, recent cases of abuse and neglect compounding overcrowding at Jacksonville's ACPS shelter.
26: We had another case where we took in 9 dogs from all one household.
23: What they're offering to try to convince you to create a forever home, or fur-ever home. WOKV News Time, 6:44.
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23: Probably the most important thing right now if you're just hitting the road is what to avoid. 95 North at 9B. We've got a deadly crash investigation taking out at least the right lane and delays beyond at 210. US 1 Phillips Highway is your best alternate. West Beltway northbound approaching New Kings is also backed up with a right lane crash and big delays through there. Sherry's got another look from the traffic center ahead. At 6:49, more of today's top stories. Here's Benjamin Fridkus.
24: Jacksonville's Newtown community will remember the three people killed in a racially motivated shooting at Dollar General 3 years ago.
10: Angela Carr, Gerald Gallion, and Anult Joseph A.J. Laguerre Jr. were all shot and killed inside that store off Kings Road. Organizers will also recognize the survivors and families whose lives were forever changed. The memorial is on Wednesday from 5:30 p.m. to 7 p.m. at Kings Road Memorial Park.
24: Action News Jax's Yona Govino says the 21-year-old gunman killed himself after those murders. The legal fights around so-called ghost guns continue to be complicated. Evan Brown reports.
11: What anti-gun activists call ghost guns are essentially DIY firearms in the tradition of crafting one's own rifle, but using more modern means such as 3D printers. California and the Giffords group tried suing over a Biden-era rule that only treated receivers made and sold with tools to make them functional as completed firearms. They felt it didn't do enough to prevent untraceable guns. Now the U.S. Ninth Circuit Court of Appeals is throwing out that lawsuit, saying neither California nor Giffords could prove the rule caused them harm.
24: The ACPS is waiving adoption fees to encourage people to adopt dogs now that the shelter is almost twice its normal capacity, many of those dogs coming from recent animal cruelty and neglect cases.
12: Part of what might be driving the influx of rescues is a recent change in local law that made it easier for ACPS to pull animals out of bad situations. He explains that ordinance clarified simply providing a dog house no longer absolves owners from leaving their dogs in harsh conditions outside.
24: Action News Jax's Jake Stofan reports, while adoptions provide the biggest help, fostering can also help buy the shelter time and get those dogs out of their crates. This Saturday, the shelter will host an adoption event to try and clear some of the shelter out in Mixontown. WOKV News time is 6:51.
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0: A 6 on the WOKV weather meter. Partly sunny, hot and humid today with afternoon showers and thunderstorms. Highs 90 to 95, dropping to about 73 tonight with a lingering evening shower or storm. And then partly sunny for tomorrow and Thursday with a few scattered afternoon thunderstorms and highs in the low 90s. With your First Alert Forecast, I'm Action News Jax, Chief Meteorologist Mike Burrish for 104.5 WOKV.
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3: You have two right lane crashes this morning causing major backups. One is on 95 northbound as you leave St. John's County. This one is just before State Road 9B. This is a fatal crash investigation and you're on the brakes now to before County Road 210. Then if you're on the West Beltway northbound, you're in for a stop and go ride from around Pritchard all the way past New Kings Road. There's a crash there blocking the right lane. Then you have a right shoulder crash on 10 eastbound after Chafee and delays that take you pretty much from the Beltway all the way past Stockton, but only minor delays now on Butler eastbound in that right lane as you exit onto San Pablo.
23: And seeing these delays on 95 all the way back to beyond County Road 210 at this hour, if you're just leaving the World Golf Village or anywhere south into St. Augustine, you might want to bail off at International Golf Parkway or just take US 1 and avoid I-95 at this hour. Still to come, the Catholic Church pushing back against Florida's Attorney General's criticism of vaccine requirements. We'll remind you what he said about it and the legal challenges that may lie ahead next.
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23: If you're just checking in, we've got two big problem spots. 95 northbound near 9B, the right lane blocked with a deadly crash investigation and delays all the way back to beyond County Road 210 at this hour. US 1 is going to be your best alternate to take Phillips Highway. West Beltway northbound approaching Dinsmore, right lane blocked at New Kings and delays back to at least Pritchard Road now as we're getting into the peak of the morning rush hour. We'll continue to update this around the clock for you on Jacksonville's Morning News as long as these delays are there. 5-day forecast is just ahead, as well as consumer warrior Clark Howard, who's looking at crypto ATM scams, the money that can be gone forever if you don't say one word. Coming up, WOKV News Time, 657.
24: The Catholic Church is pushing back against Florida's Attorney General James Uffmeyer's criticism of vaccine requirements. Last month, we told you the church planned to do away with religious vaccine exemptions for their schools.
10: The Florida Conference of Catholic Bishops published a letter last week responding to Uffmeyer. It said the AG's threat violated constitutional rights. It also said only bishops should decide how to interpret and apply Catholic principles and theology.
24: Action News Jax's Yona Gavina reports the church says it is doing away with exemptions to protect all of its students. Uffmeyer questions whether they should be able to accept taxpayer dollars while ignoring state law. A Florida man accused for stalking a teenage girl in Volusia County, Marie Edinger reports.
7: 27-year-old Joseph Woodard was first accused of showing up to a 16-year-old girl's house who'd blocked him a couple months after they met on Snapchat. The sheriff's office says he refused to leave when the girl wouldn't let him inside the house, then fired his weapon into the ground several times after she told him she was contacting law enforcement. He was charged for firing his weapon, stalking, trespassing, and for resisting officers. But the sheriff's office says Woodard didn't stop and landed himself a new list of charges. Detectives say Woodard started writing letters to the teenage victim from jail, including, quote, graphic content and romantic language, along with incoherent and delusional ramblings, including the belief that God and Satan were influencing his relationship.
24: WOKV News Time is 6:58.
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23: The Tuesday edition of Jacksonville's Morning News continues on this August 25th. It's a humid, warm start to what ends up being another hot and humid day with pretty good coverage of rain and thunderstorms. A closer look at our greatest risks over the next few days with the rain and storms. And the 5-day first alert forecast plus first alert traffic, big time alerts. Biggest one out of St. Johns County. First, three big things you need to know, brought to you by Tom Bush BMW. Recent cases of abuse and neglect compounding overcrowding at the ACPS shelter in Jacksonville.
27: We had another case where we took in 9 dogs from all 1 household.
23: The Trump administration launching an economic D-Day on the regime in Tehran.
28: Economic pressure we know hurts them the most right now.
23: Florida's tourism numbers dip, but the governor says our economy is still roaring.
29: I think we'd be the 14th largest economy in the world.
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23: Add a lot of extra time in St. John's, 95 North at 9B. Deadly crash has the right lane blocked, and because it's a fatal crash, likely to be there probably through the peak of the morning rush hour, maybe even beyond. Your delays are all the way back to beyond County Road 210. If you want to avoid those delays, US 1 is going to be an alternate if you want to consider it. Otherwise, you need to add a lot of extra time as you're approaching Jacksonville. Once you get beyond that crash, 95 looks just fine. West Beltway in Dinsmore headed toward the north side continues to be sluggish. Right lane is blocked with a crash at New Kings, and you're on the brakes to at least Pritchard Road. You can hop off there, take Soutelle, and connect with New Kings or some other alternate if you want to consider it. I-10 East is starting to back up at about Lane Avenue. No crashes to report. Now, beyond that, just east of Chafee Road, we have the right shoulder blocked with a crash, but that does not look like it's causing too much trouble. No issues over the Damesport and the Buckman Bridge at this hour. Jacksonville's morning news continues with more of today's top local stories. Here's Benjamin Fridkus.
24: A pedestrian is dead in a collision in Riverside. JSO says the man in his mid-30s was struck around 7 last night on Park Street near Rossell. He died shortly after arrival at the hospital. This marks the 116th traffic fatality in Duval County this year and the 29th involving a pedestrian. Two people are facing charges after the Clay County Sheriff's Office says they tried to steal a car and fled. A license plate reader alerted police that a car was stolen yesterday afternoon near Blanding and Camp Francis Johnson Road. When deputies found the stolen car, the suspects hit a patrol car and another vehicle. No one was hurt. One suspect ran to a nearby garage to hide.
0: The homeowner of the house intervened and actually shot the suspect who had entered his detached garage. The suspect was shot in the leg by the homeowner.
24: William White and Amanda Strickland were arrested and are facing several charges.
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24: The school district and union and is set to approve a pay increase for teachers.
3: The base pay for a new teacher with no experience would be more than $48,000. The union says the deal also gives teachers planning days so they can work from home. That meeting is set to happen this morning at 9 o'clock.
24: Shay Simon reports in 2024, voters approved a measure that raised property taxes to provide teachers with higher salaries. The Trump administration launches an economic D-Day on the regime in Tehran. Mike Emanuel with this update.
8: For foreign governments or companies considering trying to ease the pain on the regime, this warning, D-Day is coming for them too. Secretary of War Pete Hegseth visited military facilities in Nebraska and Wisconsin. Hegseth is not ruling out further military action if needed.
28: Economic pressure we know hurts them the most right now. But by no means are we foreclosing using kinetic strikes anywhere in the Strait of Hormuz or around Iran.
8: For now, the Trump administration's focus is on economically isolating Iran.
24: Iran's president is calling for a return of the Memorandum of Understanding, saying it is better than the current situation of neither war nor peace. Another St. John's Town Center restaurant is closing. Mason's Famous Lobster Rolls is serving its final meals today. In a Facebook post, it does not explain why the operations are ending. Another location at Durban Pavilion also closed last September. A Florida man is accused of pulling a woman from her car and leading law enforcement on a high-speed chase through Volusia County. Scott Taylor is accused of reaching speeds of up to 137 miles per hour, as Alexis Clevenger reports.
11: A chase that started with a stolen car ended with the suspect in handcuffs.
12: Got him!
11: Investigators say this all started with Taylor running from Florida Highway Patrol. He made his way into Volusia County on I-95, where deputies say he first attempted a carjacking. Then, near destination Daytona, investigators say he successfully stole a car from a woman who was stopped at a traffic light. Flock cameras caught the tag of the stolen car, and law enforcement was alerted the car was heading east on State Road 44.
13: The bad guy swerved and missed the stop sticks and went into the westbound lanes of 44.
24: The Florida and Georgia primaries are over. Now we turn our sights to the general election coming in November. Here are some key dates.
14: Deadline to register to vote is Monday, October 5th for both Florida and Georgia. In the Peach State, early voting starts October the 13th through the 30th. While in Florida, it's October 24th through the 31st.
24: That's Ben Becker reporting. Florida unleaded, making no big moves today. We are at a state average of $3.84 per gallon, which is the same as yesterday. Diesel is also unchanged today at $5.47. In Flagler County, you're seeing prices as high as $3.91 on average. Then Putnam and Bicker counties are around $3.76. Taking a look at Gas 44 for you this morning in Jacksonville, the Shell on Kernan Boulevard is at $3.58. Love's Travel Stop at Duval Road is at $3.60, and then the Wawa on Pecan Park is at $3.61. And if you love national parks, there is a holiday for it.
11: In
1: In celebration of its 110th birthday and National Park Week, the National Park Service says it's waiving park entrance fees for U.S. citizens and residents Tuesday. Dubbed Fee-Free Day, the agency is encouraging folks to make their own stories by exploring stunning natural landscapes reflecting on our nation's inspiring history and rich culture and enjoying the great outdoors. Adding over the 100-plus years, it's grown into more than 400 national parks and many programs that reach communities around the country and even the world.
24: Kristen Goodwin says this year's National Park Week theme is Celebrate America's Story in honor of the nation's 250th anniversary. WOKV News Time is 7:05.
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2: This is Clark Howard. I want to talk to you about something that's been a huge problem. In fact, in a number of places, these are now being banned. Con artists telling you, you got to do something, whatever it is, involving you going to an ATM, could be at a gas station, convenience store, something like that. These are cryptocurrency ATMs. So the scamsters trying to get in your wallet for whatever reason, try to get you to go to one of these, send them untraceable funds. Once you've sent your money, it goes who knows where to somebody in crypto with no possibility of you ever recouping your money. Know that even though more and more of these ATMs are banned, they're still out there. You be careful whenever somebody's telling you, you got to pay them right now and you got to pay them at a crypto ATM. The answer is no way.
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31: Partly sunny, hot, and humid today. It's a 6 on the WOKV weather meter. We'll see some heavy afternoon showers and thunderstorms with highs in the low to mid-90s before the storms develop. With a shower or storm still early tonight and then partly cloudy overnight as we drop into low to mid-70s. Your Wednesday will be partly sunny. Scattered afternoon thunderstorms tomorrow with a high of 92. And then Thursday, Friday, and Saturday will all be partly sunny. There'll be a few afternoon showers and thunderstorms, but starting to become a little more widely scattered again. Temperatures still topping out in the low 90s each day. I'm Chief Meteorologist Mike Burrish. Join me today beginning at 5 p.m. on CBS 47 and Fox 30 Action News Jax.
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23: Sherry continues to watch over a very busy rush hour from F.511. And this hour, we've got a deadly crash investigation that has the right lane blocked. 95 northbound at 9B. These delays are approaching International Golf Parkway to at least County Road 210. If you're leaving Rural Golf Village or anywhere around St. Augustine, US 1 is going to be your best alternate, and eventually becoming Phillips Highway, or you could hop back on 9B off US 1. I'm not seeing any significant delays on US 1 at this hour. At West Beltway, as you're headed toward the airport, we have the right lane still blocked right now, and this is at New Kings Road. Delays back to at least Pritchard at this hour. I-10 East is heavy and stacked up to about Lane Avenue. Just saw a crash happen at Lane. The right shoulder is blocked. That could complicate those delays even more. And I am now seeing delays because of another crash on I-10. This is beyond Chaffee. It's got the right shoulder blocked, but it appears looky-loos are slowing down and you're starting to hit the brakes at about Chaffee Road. Looks like the Buckman and Dames Point Bridge are running up to speed at this hour. 95 North just beyond JTB, and as you're approaching Bowdoin and University is where you start to hit the brakes. 7:09, Jacksonville's morning news continues with a closer look at today's top local stories. Here's Benjamin Fredkiss.
24: GFRD personnel are counseled after a ladder truck travels to a Pilates class while on duty. Action News Jax's Ben Becker reports.
12: I found out this activity violated department policy. It's because they were on duty and traveled from La Villa about 21 miles to that Pilates studio, about a half an hour outside Station 4's territory.
15: If I call them, I would expect them to be there, not at a Pilates class.
12: That's concerning.
15: Yes.
12: JFRD admits units were out of their area for about 4 hours, and during that time, neighboring stations had to maintain coverage. Sources tell me an instructor at the Pilates studio is a JFRD engineer. The studio does have a location in San Marco, which is within Ladder 4's assigned area. A JFRD spokeswoman says there are clear policies governing training and community engagement activities, including when crews leave their territory.
24: The fire rescue spokesperson says this activity falls short of the standard the community expects. Byron Donalds is expected in Miami today to make a big announcement. The Republican nominee for governor will be at the Freedom Tower, and he may tell us who his running mate is going to be. The Miami Herald is speculating it could be someone with ties to South Florida. Some possibilities include State Senator Brian Avila, State Senator Ana Maria Rodriguez, and State Representative Meg Weinberger. The federal government orders water cuts for California, Nevada, and Arizona, Tammy Trujillo reports.
4: The two biggest reservoirs in the U.S. are running low, and the Colorado River that supplies them is suffering from years of drought and climate change. So starting next year, California, Nevada, and Arizona will get just over 1 million acre feet less Colorado River water each year for 2 years. That means Arizona will lose 760,000 acre feet, California 440,000, and Nevada 50,000 each year. The cuts are less than what the government threatened in July, when it warned the states could lose up to 3 million acre feet per year.
24: WOKV News time is 7:11.
23: If you're just, now checking in, 95 northbound at 9B has the right lane blocked and delays are back to beyond 210 at this hour. Likely going to continue to get worse. It's a deadly crash investigation, which typically takes multiple hours to clear. Sherry has an updated look from the traffic center just ahead. We'll continue to follow this. Sent you a push alert about 20 minutes ago in the WOKV app alerting you to that. It's also on your dash. Just a reminder that we do cover first alert traffic when we have major problems. A fifth person is now arrested in Nassau County months after a child ingested meth. A closer look at the accusations this person is now facing next.
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31: A 6 on the WOKV Weather Meter. Partly sunny, hot, and humid today with afternoon showers and thunderstorms. Highs 90 to 95. Dropping to about 73 tonight with a lingering evening shower or storm. And then partly sunny for tomorrow and Thursday with a few scattered afternoon thunderstorms and highs in the low 90s. With your First Alert Forecast, I'm Action News Jack's Chief Meteorologist Mike Burrish for 104.5 WOKV.
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23: Well, if you're a regular to Jacksonville's morning news, we've kind of dubbed a Tuesday as Terrible Tuesday on the highways, and unfortunately, this is another one of them. 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
18: We're still seeing big delays as you leave St. Johns County, 95 northbound. This is because of a fatal crash investigation closer to State Road 9B. The right lane is blocked, but you're on the brakes well back before County Road 210, and we have another crash causing delays. West Beltway northbound, right lane blocked after New Kings Road. You're slow all the way back to Pritchard. Then two separate crashes on 10 eastbound. One is on the right shoulder after Chafee, another one at Lane Avenue. You're on the brakes between the Beltway and downtown.
23: 95 southbound coming off the Fuller Warren Bridge. You start to hit some delays as well with a crash that's blocking the right shoulder as you're approaching Emerson Street. Northbound 95 is into the peak of the morning rush hour around JTB, but thankfully no crashes to report there. Although we do have another problem. 95 north at Trout River Bridge. Left shoulder is blocked. My goodness. Jacksonville's morning news continues. These delays out of St. John's, you're on the brakes on 95 to beyond 210. So if you're leaving Rural Golf Village or anywhere else, you might want to consider going through Palencia and US 1. That might be a decent option to at least keep moving. Otherwise, just add a lot of extra time to your morning rush. 717 as Jacksonville's morning news continues. If you missed the big Carathon surprise yesterday, I've got it for you in less than 10 minutes. More of today's top local stories right now with Benjamin Fredkiss.
24: Charges have been reduced against an elderly man who's accused of killing his wife in St. Johns County.
19: 91-year-old William Lippold is now facing second-degree murder charges instead of first-degree, means it was premeditated. Earlier this month, Lippold told deputies his wife was blind with Alzheimer's. He said he promised he would never put her in a nursing home. He also told deputies he had been planning to kill his wife for about a month.
24: Action News Jax's Yona Govina reports Lippold still faces a possible sentence of life in prison if he is convicted.
9: 104.5 WOKV, covering Nassau County.
24: The sheriff's office says a man is facing multiple charges after a child ingested meth while in his home.
20: Mark Windham was arrested on Saturday. He's one of five people who were arrested after deputies say a toddler drank from a sippy cup that had meth in it. The incident originally happened in February. Deputies say they told them Windham was the one who put the meth in the sippy cup.
24: Ben Becker says Windham is charged with child neglect causing great bodily harm and possession of drug paraphernalia with residue. Tens of thousands of foreigners could soon lose business and tourism visas as part of an immigration crackdown by the Trump administration. Jared Halpern explains.
21: The State Department is planning to revoke B-1 and B-2 visas issued over the last decade to foreign visitors seeking asylum in the U.S. The State Department spokesman says the department is coordinating with Homeland Security to identify and revoke the non-immigrant visas of foreigners who came to the U.S. claiming to be short-term visitors, but then filed for asylum to stay permanent. Deputy Secretary of State Christopher Landau says asylum is not supposed to be a loophole to circumvent immigration law or extend tourist and business visas. The revocation could apply to as many as 200,000 foreigners, but is likely to face legal challenges.
24: ICE agents have reportedly carried out one of the most successful operations in agency history. Matt Finn reports.
22: Operation Safe Community, Washington, D.C. 1,328 illegal aliens were arrested in just 2 weeks in Virginia and Maryland. Sources say almost 400 had criminal convictions or pending crimes, including alleged rape, sexual assaults, kidnapping, and attempted murders. ICE put out a statement today writing, "Our officers are the best in the world at finding people who do not want to be located. That's exactly what we did throughout the course of this operation." And the ICE field director in LA tells Fox News that agents are being harassed
1: harassed and followed home. We have previously reported that doxers have also used websites to post photos and home addresses of agents online.
24: A similar operation was carried out in Atlanta in July, leading to arrests of more than 1,200 undocumented migrants across Georgia. Two astronauts on the International Space Station talked about their latest work beyond Earth. Jonathan Sary with the story.
2: From 260 miles above Earth, NASA astronauts Jack Hathaway and Anil Menon talked about their work on the International Space Station, preparing humans for long-duration missions to the Moon and Mars, including research on growing vegetables in space.
8: The more things that we can recycle, the more things that we can build locally, the fewer numbers of tons of stuff that we have to get out of the gravity well of Earth on our way to the Moon and Mars and beyond.
2: Those efforts include experiments with a lightweight system that turns drinking water into medical-grade IV fluid, crucial for future Mars missions, which are expected to last longer than perishable supplies, but also with the potential to save lives on Earth.
24: The experiments come as NASA continues its mission to land on the Moon and build a lunar base. It's been 34 years since Hurricane Andrew tore through South Florida as a powerful Category 5 storm.
11: Sustained winds of this hurricane estimated to be 140 miles per hour. Central pressure around.
24: Coverage on the Weather Channel as Andrew slammed into the Homestead area before dawn on August 24th of 1992. More than 25,000 homes were destroyed. Tens of thousands of people were left homeless. The storm caused about $27 billion in damage and remains one of the most expensive hurricanes in U.S. history. The owner of the San Francisco 49ers, Jed York, has been arrested for allegedly engaging in prostitution in Ohio. Jesse Gary with the story.
13: York's legal team quickly had the criminal charges downgraded to disorderly conduct and possessing a criminal tool. He spent one night in an Ohio jail and has paid roughly $1,300 in fines. The sting for the Niners, who were still reeling over a car wreck involving head coach Kyle Shanahan, is that the burgeoning season has become infamous for what's happening off the field rather than on the field. Santa Clara County family court records show a May 2026 divorce filing by York from his wife of 15 years.
24: York has been the majority owner of the Niners since 2024. He was previously the team's CEO. The future of a new Tampa Bay Rays stadium could come down to votes this week in Tampa and Hillsborough County. The roughly $2.3 billion ballpark would be built on the Hillsborough College Dale Mabry campus across from Raymond James Stadium. Under the latest deal, Hillsborough County would put nearly $800 million, while Tampa's share would be $80 million, down from an earlier proposal. The Tampa City Council votes Thursday, followed by the Hillsborough County Commission on Friday. Pumpkin spice latte season is back.
18: The first official day of fall is a little less than a month away, but Starbucks is rolling out its new autumnal menu, complete with the return of the iconic pumpkin spice latte. There are returning favorites as well as new pumpkin spice drinks, including the iced pumpkin cream shaken espresso, pumpkin spice chai, and iced pumpkin cream matcha. Pecan is also on the fall menu with the pecan crunch latte and banana-flavored drinks like the new iced banana bread latte and iced banana bread chai.
24: Tanya J. Powers reports there are also new fall food items for you to enjoy. WOKV News Time is 7:23.
14: So how do you top 20 hours of a radiothon that had raised $355,000? Well, if you were with us on Jacksonville's Morning News a little past 8 o'clock yesterday as we do our annual recap of the Carathon, now in its 12th year, Mitchell Gant from Duval Asphalt broke some news. I nearly broke the cowbell.
25: Duval Asphalt would like to add $25,000 to that total.
26: Oh, what? My God.
25: Yes.
26: Are you
25: so, Carathon is not over.
26: Wow. I feel like we should go get on the stage.
25: We're going to put the cherry on the cake. $25,000 Child Cancer Fund.
26: Wow, Mitchell. Thank you so much. Wow.
25: Yes.
26: That's incredible.
14: Bringing our new total to $380,000. You'd see that moment on the WOKV Instagram and TikTok, YouTube, Facebook. And what an incredible moment. You know, there are times where, like, we can think that something's coming. You know, someone kind of teases it the right way or says something and it's kind of dropping a hint. Maybe I was just exhausted or oblivious to it, but I didn't see that coming at all, Scott. That was a moment, one of many that Carathon has created over the last dozen or so years, and that was one that I just didn't see coming.
27: When you said that Mitch was possibly going to be on the phone, but he was trying to get in, and we'd have Mitch on the phone, or in studio, and Jennifer on the phone also. I figured if you get both of them, okay, there's a recap story happening here. But if he's coming in, something's up.
14: Well, but there's, 2 years ago, he did the same thing.
27: Well, yeah, but that was 2 years ago.
14: Yeah, that's true. I was blown away. That was pretty awesome.
27: There's usually, as we're doing a final summation or something, there's usually an October surprise that happens as we wrap it up. So
14: it was.
27: Yeah, it's a great opportunity for the community that the Child Cancer Fund is providing such a resource. The Duval Asphalt is being such a partner to them in that. And as they said, the money's the easy part.
14: Yeah. That's a great point. The money is the easy part. And what a great partner that Child Cancer Fund has in Duval Asphalt. By the way, yesterday afternoon, it just so happened that Carla Montgomery and I and Lindsay Pescia with the Child Cancer Fund had an appointment to walk through the clinic at Nemours with a handful of individuals. And we saw Miss Sarah, the child life specialist. And who walks through the door?
27: A celebrity encounter in the wild.
14: Right. It was this young lady. Let's see if I can pull this up here real quick.

0: little Sadie walks through the door with her dad. And I'm like, what are you doing here? Duh, she's there for an appointment. But looking about as happy as she did last Friday when she wowed us all. What a magical young lady. And her dad who were there. And good clinical update yesterday, by the way. 7:26 as Jacksonville's morning news continues. We're following big delays. I-10, I-95, West Beltway, a new trouble on through the north side that Sherry's got for us as Jacksonville's morning.
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0: Jacksonville's morning news continues on this Tuesday, August 25th, with three big things you need to know, brought to you by Tom Bush, BMW.
10: We still have to endure hot and humid temperatures.
0: Afternoon showers and storms for many neighborhoods. Increasing appeals for safety around retention ponds following another drowning death.
11: 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I got to do something. I got to do it now.
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10: 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When storms become more widely scattered again in the WOKV First Alert forecast.
7: Traffic alert from the Strata Air Conditioning and Heating Traffic Center.
2: I guess we could start with something good on this terrible Tuesday. It looks like the crash on the West Beltway North.

0: Looks like the only other crash I'm seeing right now is 95 South as you're approaching University. It is not causing too much of a delay at this hour. 7:32, more of today's top local stories with Christine Bellino and Benjamin Fritkus.
1: Now, this is the second time it happened in 3 weeks. I got to do something. I got to do it now.
2: A determined Jacksonville City Council member is appealing for your input about retention pond safety after another tragedy.
1: This legislation, I'm not sure what it looked like, but it might be a fence. It might be some buffers. It might be some trees.
2: A 3-year-old girl with autism was found dead in a retention pond on the north side. This marks the second drowning of an autistic child in the area this month. This afternoon's retention pond safety discussion is set for 2 p.m. at City Hall.
3: The murder trial of Mario Fernandez Aldana moves to its next phase. The state has rested its case, and this morning the defense will begin its arguments. Prosecutors accuse Aldana of hiring a gunman to kill his wife's ex-husband, Microsoft executive Jared Bridegan. A key issue in the case involves marital privilege and whether prosecutors can use certain conversations between Fernandez and his estranged wife, Shanna Gardner. She is set to go on trial next month.
2: Happening in Flagler County, two men are dead in what the sheriff's office is calling a murder-suicide. Deputies were called after 2 a.m. to a home off Palm Coast Parkway. We've been told there is no threat to the public, and the investigation is active and ongoing.
3: And Vistar is investing $5 million into the University of Florida's new downtown campus.
4: It comes in addition to the $100 million that the city is spending to subsidize the project. The campus is designed to serve as a hub for business, engineering, law, and medicine and architecture programs. It's also expected to support workforce development. City leaders say the project ties into ongoing efforts to revitalize downtown. Construction is set to begin late next year.
3: Action News Jack's Ben Becker says UF is working to incorporate the La Villa neighborhood's history and culture into the new campus.
2: The Catholic Church is pushing back against Florida's Attorney General James Uthmeyer's criticism of vaccine requirements. Last month, we told you the church planned to do away with religious vaccine exemptions for its schools.
5: The Florida Conference of Catholic Bishops published a letter last week responding to Uthmeyer. It said the AG's threat violated constitutional rights. It also said only bishops should decide how to interpret and apply Catholic principles and theology.
2: Action News Jax's Yona Govina reports the church says it is doing away with exemptions to protect all of its students. Uthmeyer questions whether they should be able to accept taxpayer dollars while ignoring state law. WOKV News Time, 7:35.
0: Another update of these awful delays. 95 West Beltway, I-10 as well, coming up in the First Alert traffic update. First to Eben Brown with Fox News in South Florida. Runoff elections in multiple states, South Carolina, Georgia, Oklahoma. What do we see as the main storylines developing here, Eben?
6: Well, I think everyone is focusing on the South Carolina primary runoff to see if sitting Senator now Darlene Graham, the sister of Lindsey Graham, will be nominated to run for a full term on her own. She was appointed to the seat just weeks ago by the governor in South Carolina. She is locked into a primary runoff with Congressman Ralph Norman. Both are seeking the Republican nomination there. Whoever among them wins will be facing Democratic nominee Annie Andrews come November. As the Republicans are trying to keep their eyes on maintaining control of the U.S. Senate, maybe even strengthening their position there, this could be one seat that certainly will have attention in November, though South Carolina tends to be pretty red.
0: Georgia to our north, what's up there?
6: The 13th Congressional District in Georgia, this is the seat once occupied by David Scott. He passed away. His daughter, Marcy Scott, is locked into a primary runoff with fellow Democrat Everton Blair. Now, this election is to fill the seat for the rest of the term. So whoever wins this will serve in that seat through January when the new Congress takes over. There is a parallel race for the 13th District going on that'll have an election in November with everyone else. That'll determine who will have it after January.
0: Yeah, these individual ones, as you mentioned with the South Carolina Senate one, really closely monitored for what might ultimately come in November and the balance of power in the U.S. House and Senate.
6: Well, yes. Certainly Democrats would love to say they flipped a Senate seat in South Carolina. South Carolina is a politically important state because of its earlier primary. Even Democrats chase after South Carolina pretty hard.

0: even though it's got a history of being very Republican. But it tends to be more conservative even among Democrats. And so the more moderate Democrats have been looking towards South Carolina and South Carolina Democrats to kind of stave off the rise of the Democratic Socialists. For instance, Annie Andrews, the Democratic nominee for the Senate, is not a DSA candidate, I don't think. I could be wrong on that one. I'll take that back for a moment. But she hasn't been very vocal, if that's the case. It's not a situation where there's an Abdul Syed running. Mm.
1: Fox's Evan Brown, appreciate the update on this special election or runoff Tuesday. We'll obviously have a full recap here tomorrow on Jacksonville's Morning News. 7:38, just over 20 minutes from your next chance to win $1,000. I certainly hope it's you, just like Carrie Barber of Jacksonville.
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7: 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Chief Meteorologist Mike Burrish is tracking what sounds like maybe a little bit better coverage of rain and thunderstorms.
8: Yeah, Rich, we had scattered activity yesterday. It was locally heavy, really centered on Baker and Nassau County in particular for the heaviest rainfall. But today, a little more widespread, it would appear, this afternoon, and may impact getting out of school for the kiddos. So bike riders and walkers, beware. And, of course, administrators and parents will do what they have to do to keep it safe, but have to pay attention to the skies this time of year. And this afternoon will be one of those after we start out under partly sunny skies this morning, pushing temperatures to about 90 to 91 by noon, low to mid-90s in the afternoon. The first isolated showers and storms as early as the noon hour will become much more widespread, 2 to 5 p.m., shift more toward the Florida-Georgia state line by 6 to 7 p.m., and then that should be just about it, a 6 on the WOKV weather meter, down into the 70s tonight, and partly sunny tomorrow. More scattered afternoon thunderstorms with a high of 92, and then by Thursday and Friday, the storms become at least a little more widely scattered, but still some afternoon storms that produce locally heavy rain under a partly sunny sky, otherwise reaching the low 90s. And Saturday will be partly sunny. A few afternoon thunderstorms to start the weekend with a high of 92. Jags game Friday evening looks similar to last week, with a few storms leading up to the game, and then a partly cloudy, warm, muggy football game itself. Now, we had a storm, of course, late in the game last week. It appears that it would be primarily late afternoon, early evening type activity this week. I'm Chief Meteorologist Mike Burrish. Join me today beginning at 5 p.m. on CBS 47 and Fox 30 Action News Jax.
7: Hey, you mentioned in the podcast this morning in the WOKV app that there is light at the end of this really long and very hot, humid, hot summertime tunnel, Mike.
8: Yeah, and it really has more to do with just average temperatures. The average high temperature here by the weekend is 89. So it's at least below 90, which is for the first time since the first couple weeks of June. So that's a plus and a positive. And the second thing is our daylight. Our sunset now is before 8 p.m. We won't have another sunset after 8 p.m. until April. And our sunrise beginning by late this week over the next couple of days is going to be 7 a.m. or later. So that's our encouragement for today and our silver lining, Rich.
7: It's also 4 months until Christmas, so that's going for us.
8: 3 months to Thanksgiving, 4 months to Christmas. It's got to be cooler by then, Rich.
7: Yeah, we can only hope, Mike. It's 7:45.
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7: Sherry continues to watch over a really rough ride from FDOT 511.
10: This crash on the West Beltway northbound after New Kings Road is now contained on the shoulder. All lanes are back open, but you're still on the brakes back to around Pritchard. Then you have a couple of right lane crashes driving in from St. John's County. If you're on 95 northbound, the right lane is blocked before State Road 9B because of a fatal crash investigation. Then there's another crash further along 95 northbound, right lane blocked between Southside and Bay Meadows. And two shoulder crashes, one on the right shoulder after Butler Boulevard, another one on the left shoulder up the Trout River Bridge. Then a right shoulder crash on 10 eastbound if you're driving in from the west side. And also one heading out of downtown, 95 southbound, right shoulder before Emerson.
7: Yikes. This is one of those days out of St. John's where maybe US 1 to Phillips Highway is going to be your best alternate. Just know that that's also going to take out a lot of the spillover. I'm seeing delays back to beyond County Road 210 near Nice and continuing all the way north to nearly 9B. But then you can hop on 9B, you can take the East Beltway and avoid those 95 delays at Southside and Bay Meadows. What a mess. 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
23: A 6 on the WOKV weather meter. Partly sunny, hot and humid today with afternoon showers and thunderstorms. Highs 90 to 95, dropping to about 73 tonight with a lingering evening shower or storm. And then partly sunny for tomorrow and Thursday with a few scattered afternoon thunderstorms and highs in the low 90s. With your First Alert Forecast, I'm Action News Jax, Chief Meteorologist Mike Burrish for 104.5 WOKV.
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10: 95 northbound drivers, if you're heading in from St. Johns County, we are following four separate crashes. One is blocking the right lane just before you get to State Road 9B. That's a fatal crash investigation. Then there's one blocking the right lane just before Bay Meadows, another one on the right shoulder at Bowden, and one on the left shoulder of the Trout River Bridge. Then you have a crash to watch out for on 10 eastbound right shoulder at Lane Avenue, and one heading out of downtown 95 southbound right shoulder before Emerson. Then we're seeing delays on the East Beltway southbound through Arlington, the Buckman Bridge south bound as you make your way out of Orange Park, and also now the Matthews Bridge westbound if you're heading into downtown.
7: Thanks, Sherry. It is a busy and messy morning drive. Phillips Highway has taken it all of that spillover from the 95 closure. It looks like you're on the brakes beyond 210 all the way back to nearly Nice High School, and of course, school traffic as well. And it doesn't really clear out until well beyond Racetrack Road. So a lot of extra time, patience going to be needed on this Tuesday morning as Jacksonville's morning news continues at 7:52. Just less than 10 minutes from your next chance to win $1,000 with payroll payout. So at least we've got that going for us. You get to work and say, hey, I won $1,000 even though I'm late. More of today's top local stories. Here's Benjamin Fridkus.
24: The president's effort to restrict mail-in voting is back on again, at least for now. Lisa Brady with details.
25: The U.S. Supreme Court is letting an executive order on mail-in voting move forward without deciding at this point whether any implementation of the order would be legal. Instead, the court rules that an injunction should be lifted while the government appeals procedural rules over states lacking standing to challenge the Trump order. More than 20 Democrat-led states and D.C. have argued the executive order infringes on their constitutional right to administer elections. However, there's more than one ongoing court fight, and the Supreme Court's ruling appears to leave the door open for more challenges, with time running out for any changes in mail-in voting ahead of the midterm elections.
24: The court's three liberal-leaning justices dissented. New York Attorney General Letitia James calls the ruling a painful setback, but not the final word. Jacksonville's Newtown community will remember the three people killed in a racially motivated shooting at Dollar General 3 years ago.
26: Angela Carr, Gerald Gallion, and Anult Joseph A.J. Laguerre Jr. were all shot and killed inside that store off Kings Road. Organizers will also recognize the survivors and families whose lives were forever changed. The memorial is on Wednesday from 5:30 p.m. to 7 p.m. at Kings Road Memorial Park.
24: Yona Gavino says the 21-year-old gunman killed himself after the murders. The ACPS is waiving adoption fees to encourage people to adopt dogs now that the shelter is now nearing twice its normal capacity, many of those dogs coming from recent animal cruelty and neglect cases.
27: Part of what might be driving the influx of rescues is a recent change in local law that made it easier for ACPS to pull animals out of bad situations. He explains that ordinance clarified simply providing a dog house no longer absolves owners from leaving their dogs in harsh conditions outside.
24: Action News Jax's Jake Stofan reports while adoptions provide the biggest help, fostering can also help buy the shelter time. This Saturday, the shelter will host an adoption event to try and clear some of the shelters in Mixon Town. Tourism numbers in Florida dipped for a second straight quarter, attributed to inflation and backlash from Canadian tourists. Visit Florida says more than 73 million tourists visited the state over the first half of the year, a decline of 0.7% decline. Governor Ron DeSantis says the state's economy remains strong.
0: Our economy has grown from about $1.1 trillion 8 years ago to about $1.85 trillion now. I think we'd be the 14th largest economy in the world.
24: Despite the lower numbers since 2022, Florida continues to have more travelers than before COVID. A Florida man accused of pulling a woman from her car and leading law enforcement on a high-speed chase through Volusia County. Scott Taylor is accused of reaching speeds of up to 137 miles per hour. As Alexis Clevenger reports.
1: A chase that started with a stolen car ended with the suspect in handcuffs.
2: Got him!
1: Investigators say this all started with Taylor running from Florida Highway Patrol. He made his way into Volusia County on I-95, where deputies say he first attempted a carjacking. Then, near destination Daytona, investigators say he successfully stole a car from a woman who was stopped at a traffic light. Flock cameras caught the tag of the stolen car, and law enforcement was alerted the car was heading east on State Road 44.
3: The bad guy swerved and missed the stop sticks and went into the westbound lanes of 44.
24: Jacksonville-based Swisher is expanding its operations beyond cigars.
4: They'll now also make nicotine pouches and nicotine-free energy products. In December, the company announced a major expansion. They're investing more than $135 million into their manufacturing facilities in Springfield. The company says the project will create at least 240 new jobs by the end of 2027.
24: That's Ben Becker reporting. WOKV News Time, 7:56.
7: Now, 95 has turned into a collision course, unfortunately, from St. John's all the way into downtown. An updated look at all these delays. Taking matters into his own hands.
5: Hey, you know what? If they stole a car and he ran in my house, I'd shoot him too. Good for him.
7: How an Orange Park homeowner stopped a suspect in his tracks. And I sure hope you'll be our next winner of $1,000, just like Brian of Jacksonville.
6: 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Thank you so much. Stay stoked.
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1: One thing that can make your slow ride, pretty much all of I-95, a little bit better is winning $1,000. 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Good morning, I'm Rich Jones. Three big things you need to know on Jacksonville's Morning News, brought to you by Tom Bush, BMW. Recent cases of abuse and neglect compound overcrowding at Jacksonville's ACPS.
2: We had another case where we took in 9 dogs from all one household.
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5: I'm Action News Jax, Chief Meteorologist Mike Burrish, tracking storm chances in the WOKV First Alert forecast.
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1: All right, why don't we start and work our way from the north out of the south. 95 northbound, you are into delays just beyond International Golf Parkway. We've got a fatal crash investigation that still has the right lane blocked near 9B, and that's likely to be there for a while. It's been there since about 5:40 or so this morning, but they typically take multiple hours. South of there, at the rest area, we've got the right shoulder blocked with a crash, so that causes even more congestion. And so all that spillover from everyone who's taken US 1, which is your best alternate, has you on the brakes back to at least Nice High School, County Road 210 area, and it doesn't really improve until nearly 9B. I would maybe consider staying on 9B in the East Beltway, because we've got another crash between Southside and Bay Meadows. Got the right lane blocked, and you're into delays to nearly the avenues at this hour. Oh, and by the way, on the West Beltway southbound, before you hit 95, just south of there, the right shoulder is blocked with a crash. It's not causing too much trouble. 95 north, between Butler and Bowden, the right shoulder is blocked with a crash, so there's some congestion there. Southbound 95 off the Fuller Warren Bridge, right shoulder is blocked with a crash. I-10 east is into the morning congestion. Thankfully, no accidents to report, but between Lane and Cassett, it's heavy and stacked up. West Beltway northbound, much better at least than the last report. That earlier crash at New Kings is now all clear. One other note, I am seeing some heavy delays building off the Dames Point Bridge East Beltway southbound as you approach Merrill Road. WOKV News Time, 8:03.
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1: So there's no shortening this one to T-U-E-S with a period. That is not applicable. It has to be Tuesday, the full word, T-U-E-S-D-A-Y. And make sure you punch that in here in the next few minutes. And once you do so, if you do get a phone call back in the next couple of minutes, upwards of a half hour from now, make sure you answer it. Yes,
6: got to spell it all the way out. Got to do it the long way, the hard way, just like if you're coming up 95 northbound out of St. Johns County.
1: 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Let's bring in Benjamin Fritkus for the latest.
7: An Orange Park homeowner shoots a man suspected of stealing a car.
8: Hey, you know what? If they stole a car and he ran in my house, I'd shoot him too. 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
7: Deputies arrested William White and Amanda Strickland. They were accused of hitting a patrol car and another vehicle while attempting to get away. No one was hurt.
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7: The school district and union is set to approve a pay increase for teachers.
9: The base pay for a new teacher with no experience would be more than $48,000. The union says the deal also gives teachers planning days so they can work from home. That meeting is set to happen this morning at 9 o'clock.
7: Action News Jax's Shea Simon reports in 2024, voters approved a measure that raised property taxes to provide teachers with higher salaries. A pedestrian is dead in a collision in Riverside. JSO says the man in his mid-30s was struck around 7 last night on Park Street near Rosell. He died shortly after arrival at the hospital. This is the 116th traffic fatality in Duval County this year and the 29th involving a pedestrian. Firefighter fitness is critical and an ongoing job requirement, but the Jacksonville Fire and Rescue Department says some firefighters broke department rules by using a ladder truck to travel more than 20 miles outside of the area to a Pilates class while on duty. Ben Becker reports.
10: JFRD admits units were out of their area for about 4 hours, and during that time, neighboring stations had to maintain coverage. Sources tell me an instructor at the Pilates studio is a JFRD engineer. The studio does have a location in San Marco, which is within Ladder 4's assigned area.
7: A JFRD spokesperson says there are clear policies governing training and community engagement activities, including when crews can leave their territory. But the firefighters, as well as the officers and chief who authorized the Pilates excursion, were all counseled. WOKV News Time is 8:06.
1: As we bring in Chief Meteorologist Mike Burrish for the updated outlook for the remainder of your work week and into the upcoming weekend. 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Stay cooler with Bueller. And as you mentioned in the podcast this morning, there finally is light at the end of the tunnel. You know, pumpkin spice lattes are back at Starbucks and whatnot. So the rest of the country, or at least parts of the country, are moving into fall. But I don't know that we can hang the happy fall y'all flags just yet.
11: I would say it's going to be a little while on that. You know what, Rich, you know when I say it cools off.
1: Halloween.
11: So we got ways to go, but we're headed in the right direction in general. A 6 on the WOKV weather meter today. Certainly plenty hot this morning already. Temperatures are in the 70s. We'll be to the low 90s by noon with isolated showers and storms by the noon hour. More numerous 2 to 5 p.m. or so. So may impact the leaving school and the afternoon commute. So keep that in mind. 90 to 95, but then those temperatures vary a great deal depending on the exact location of those heavy showers and storms that will be locally intense. With not just heavy rain and a lot of lightning, but some strong winds in a few spots. We'll, of course, update you with warnings when and if they're issued. A 6 on the WOKV weather meter. Low to mid-70s tonight and partly sunny tomorrow. Scattered afternoon thunderstorms return. Your Wednesday high, 92. Thursday and Friday, partly sunny. A few afternoon showers and thunderstorms. But the coverage will be a little lower by the end of the week into the weekend. Still reach the low 90s. And Saturday, partly sunny. A few afternoon storms with a high of 92. I'm Chief Meteorologist Mike Burrish. Join me today beginning at 5 p.m. on CBS 47 and Fox 30 Action News Jax.
1: We are getting closer to the peak of the Atlantic hurricane season. Anything out there?
11: We are getting closer, Rich, and we do have a strong tropical wave that came off the coast of Africa yesterday. This could a lot of times be big trouble in some seasons, but this one not likely as much. Couple things. First, a lot of dry air and shear in advance of the wave, but also, more importantly, a dip in the jet stream that looks like it will persist for quite some time near the eastern seaboard of the U.S., and that would have a tendency to turn anything of much consequence to the north quite early, which would keep it to the east of the U.S. So we'll continue to track that that wave. It looks a little bit ominous on the maps. I know when you see that red shading from the coast of Africa halfway across the Atlantic, but I think this has a hard time getting to the U.S. of at least of anything that would be of much intensity, Rich. Always more in Talking the Tropics with Mike.
1: And can you believe it's been 34 years?
12: Sustained winds of this hurricane estimated to be 140 miles per hour.
1: That from the Weather Channel as Andrew tore through South Florida, a powerful Category 5 storm. And that too, Mike, was in an El Nino season.
11: It was only 8 named storms all season long, but one of them was a catastrophic Cat 5, of course, that hit South Florida. And it started out as a rather benign wave and really didn't gain intensity until it was getting close to the Bahamas and then worked its way westward across far South Florida as a violent, violent hurricane, which really changed the way Florida builds as well after that. Their building codes were completely changed across the state, and within about 9 to 10 years, a year later or so, they were implemented across Florida and certainly have worked where that has happened, where the new building codes have been implemented, Rich. It was a learning experience like all storms, and what a memory.
1: Indeed, and those who lived in the Homestead area, we used to work with an individual who is back in Miami now. Don't soon forget and continue to describe the feelings, the sounds especially, riding out that storm. Daily updates, Talking the Tropics with Mike in the WOKV app and at WOKV's Hurricane Guide.
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1: No let up from delays. Here's Sherry at FDOT 511.
13: The right shoulder crash on 10 eastbound at Lane Avenue cleared, but you still have one heading out of downtown. 95 southbound right shoulder before Emerson. And we're following four separate crashes in from St. Johns County on 95 northbound. One has the right lane blocked before State Road 9B. Another one blocking the right lane before Bay Meadows. And a right shoulder crash at Bowden, as well as one on the left shoulder of the Trout River Bridge. And you have delays to Arlington eastbound southbound, Butler eastbound heading out to the beaches, West Beltway southbound crossing the Buckman Bridge, and even the Matthews Bridge westbound as you make your way into downtown.
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7: New sanctions from the Trump administration are designed to isolate Iran's economy from the rest of the world, Jared Halpern reports.
14: Treasury Secretary Scott Bessent launched Operation Economic Outcast, warning of strong sanctions against nations doing business with Iran.
15: It is now a time for world leaders to make a decision between prosperity and isolation.
14: Bessent says a process of level setting is underway to let countries know what is expected of them.
15: It is no longer acceptable to operate in the gray spaces of this conflict.
14: Iran's currency hit a record low Monday, and the United Arab Emirates announced last week it is suspending all trade and financial transactions with Iran.
7: Byron Donalds will be in Miami today. He is expected to make a big announcement. The Republican nominee for governor will be at the Freedom Tower, and he may tell us who his running mate will be. Miami Herald is speculating it could be someone with ties to South Florida. Some possibilities include State Senator Brian Avila, State Senator Ana Maria Rodriguez, and State Representative Meg Weinberger. The opening bell is brought to you by Guarding Your Nest Egg with Mike Lester. Find them at guardingyournestegg.com. The opening bell rings this morning on Wall Street after stocks closed mixed to start the week. Declines in technology stocks pressured markets with Micron, AMD, and Broadcom and other chip makers falling 2% or more. At the closing bell, the Dow Jones Industrial Average gained 140 points to 53,417. The S&P 500 lost 21 points to 76,52. And the NASDAQ fell 200 points to 25,980. And another St. John's Town Center restaurant is closing. Mason's Famous Lobster Rolls is serving its final meals today. In a Facebook post, it does not explain why the operation is ending. Another location at Durban Pavilion closed last September. And the federal government orders water cuts for California, Nevada, and Arizona. Tammy Trujillo reports.
16: The two biggest reservoirs in the U.S. are running low, and the Colorado River that supplies them is suffering from years of drought and climate change. So starting next year, California, Nevada, and Arizona will get just over 1 million acre-feet less Colorado River water each year for 2 years. That means Arizona will lose 760,000 acre feet, California 440,000, and Nevada 50,000 each year. The cuts are less than what the government threatened in July when it warned the states could lose up to 3 million acre feet per year.
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17: This is Clark Howard. I want to talk to you about something that's been a huge problem. In fact, in a number of places, these are now being banned. Con artists telling you, you got to do something, whatever it is, involving you going to an ATM, could be at a gas station, convenience store, something like that. These are cryptocurrency ATMs. So the scamsters trying to get in your wallet for whatever reason, try to get you to go to one of these, send them untraceable funds. Once you've sent your money, it goes who knows where to somebody in crypto with no possibility of you ever recouping your money. Know that even though more and more of these ATMs are banned, they're still out there. You be careful whenever somebody's telling you, you got to pay them right now and you got to pay them at a crypto ATM. The answer is no way.
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5: A 6 on the WOKV Weather Meter. Partly sunny, hot, and humid today with afternoon showers and thunderstorms. Highs 90 to 95. Dropping to about 73 tonight with a lingering evening shower or storm. And then partly sunny for tomorrow and Thursday with a few scattered afternoon thunderstorms and highs in the low 90s. With your First Alert Forecast, I'm Action News Jack's Chief Meteorologist Mike Burrish for 104.5 WOKV.
6: Traffic alert from the Strada Air Conditioning and Heating Traffic Center.
7: We have 5 separate crashes we are following out of St. Johns County, 95 northbound, one on the right shoulder of the rest area near County Road 210. Then there's a fatal crash investigation before State Road 9B. The 2 right lanes are blocked, and a right lane crash before Bay Meadows, as well as one on the right shoulder at Bowden, and another one left shoulder of the Trout River Bridge. Then heading out of downtown on 95 southbound, you have a right shoulder crash to watch out for before Emerson. And now this new crash in Mandarin, West Beltway southbound, right shoulder between Old St. Augustine Road and I-95.
8: And you see the traffic map, and it's just like exclamation point after exclamation point with all these crashes, sadly. We're also following a developing story as a Jacksonville official explores ways to prevent child drowning deaths. We caught up with City Council member Reggie Gaffney Jr., who had a public meeting scheduled today to discuss recent drownings in Retention Pond. And then yesterday, a 3-year-old girl drowned on the north side near Waterside Townhomes. A 7-year-old drowned last week in Egret Creek. As we heard Reggie Gaffney Jr. speaking with our partner station down the dial at Hot 106.5 FM.
9: So first, I want to extend my condolences to the 3-year-old who lost his life this morning to the drowning. You know, getting that call this morning, I was devastated. You know, it's heartbreaking to see 2 young kids pass away within 1 month. It's heartbreaking. And as a legislator, I just can't continue to sit back and not do anything about it. So I'm hosting a community meeting.
8: That is set for 2 o'clock this afternoon at Jacksonville City Hall. If you may have an opinion or may even be a stakeholder in the issue, if you have children with autism, for example, Autism Society of Florida and other organizations, perhaps part of a conversation going forward. 20 past 8 with more of today's top stories. Here's Benjamin Fridkus.
10: Charges have been reduced against an elderly man who was accused of killing his wife in St. Johns County.
11: 91-year-old William Lippold is now facing second-degree murder charges instead of first-degree murder. Means it was premeditated. Earlier this month, Lippold told deputies his wife was blind with Alzheimer's. He said he promised he would never put her in a nursing home. He also told deputies he had been planning to kill his wife for about a month.
10: Action News Jax's Yuna Govina reports Lippold still faces a possible sentence of life in prison if he is convicted.
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10: The sheriff's office says a man is facing multiple charges after a child ingested meth in his home.
12: Mark Windham was arrested on Saturday. He's one of 5 people who were arrested after deputies say a toddler drank from a sippy cup that had meth in it. The incident originally happened in February. Deputies say they told them Windham was the one who put the meth in the sippy cup.
10: Ben Becker says Windham is charged with child neglect, causing great bodily harm and possession of drug paraphernalia with residue. And Florida unleaded, making no big moves today, as we're at a state average of $3.84 per gallon, the same as yesterday. Diesel is also unchanged today at $5.47. In Flagler County, you're seeing prices as high as $3.91 on average per gallon. In Putnam and Baker County, you are around $3.76. We're also looking at Gas Buddy for you in Jacksonville this morning. The Shell on Kernan Boulevard at $3.58. 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
8: The latest in the Lindsey Clancy murder trial, what Eric Erickson has in store today. 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
0: 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First Alert Chief Meteorologist Mike Burrish joins us. Chief, I hear we're in for a wet one today.
1: Yeah, eventually, Chase, as we get into the afternoon hours, showers and storms will pop. We've got a couple of isolated storms well south of Jacksonville this morning that have already produced some very heavy rain in far southern Putnam County, 50 to 60 miles south of Jacksonville. So not real close to the local area, but it's a hint and an indication of things to come. As we get into the noon hour, the first isolated showers and storms develop. It will be into the low 90s already, 90 to 95 for the high temperature, and then showers and storms become more numerous about 2 to 5 p.m., give or take, so the afternoon commute to be impacted. And some of those storms will, again, be quite strong with some winds to go along with the frequent lightning and the heavy downpours. We expect that lightning and a 6 on the WOKV weather meter as we become partly cloudy overnight. Tonight, low to mid-70s. Partly sunny tomorrow. More scattered afternoon storms for your Wednesday, a high of 92. And then Thursday, Friday, and Saturday will all be partly sunny, still hot and humid, and at least a few afternoon showers and thunderstorms, although the overall coverage goes down each day to less than half the area, but still locally heavy, with highs still topping out in the low 90s each day. I'm Chief Meteorologist Mike Burrish. 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
3: Traffic alert from the Strada Air Conditioning and Heating Traffic Center.
5: We still have our eyes on four separate 95 northbound crashes. One just before State Route 9B has a couple of right lanes blocked. Then three separate right shoulder crashes. One is back at the rest area closer to County Road 210. One just before Bay Meadows and another one at Bowden. Then if you're heading out of downtown, there's a right shoulder crash before you get to Emerson. And one in Mandarin, west Beltway southbound right shoulder at I-95. And now we're seeing delays on the east Beltway northbound. This is because of a crash just after Gate Parkway before you get to Butler Boulevard.
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7: 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Chase Bunker in the WOKV newsroom has an update to a story we have been following.
0: Increasing appeals for safety around retention ponds following another drowning.
9: I think with so many ponds being near homes, you have to be very vigilant and keep an eye on your kids because kids wander.
0: A three-year-old girl with autism was found dead in a retention pond on the north side. While speaking with Wanda P. from our sister station, Hot 106.5, City Councilmember Reggie Gaffney is calling for community participation in retention pond safety discussion.
11: You know, it's heartbreaking to see two young kids pass away within 1 month. It's heartbreaking. And as a legislator, I just can't continue to sit back and not do anything about it.
0: Set for today at 2 p.m. at City Hall.
7: And the trial continues for Lindsay Clancy, the Massachusetts woman charged with killing her three children. Fox News Radio's Tanya J. Powers joins us now. Tanya, what is the latest on the trial?
12: Hey, good morning. Well, I can tell you that Lindsay Clancy's attorney just got to the courthouse this morning. This will be the 20th day of testimony in the trial. The defense rested last week. The prosecution is presenting its rebuttal witnesses. Today, the second witness is due back on the stand under direct examination still. There's apparently one more rebuttal witness after this one. Today is expected to be the final day of testimony. Now, anything can happen, but after that, there's supposed to be a charge conference where the judge and both of the sides, you know, discuss the jury instructions potentially this afternoon. And if all of that goes according to what we think is going to happen, then closing arguments are expected to start tomorrow.
7: Why has this case gotten so much national attention?
12: I mean, it's the heinous nature of the fact that, you know, three young children under the age of six were killed is just, you know, it's gruesome and it's horrible to think about. This mother, Lindsay Clancy, is on trial for killing her three children. Her lawyer has basically stipulated the fact that, yes, that she did this, but his argument is that she was suffering from severe postpartum depression and postpartum psychosis and was over-medicated. Prosecutors say she is criminally responsible for murdering her children. Now, if she is found guilty of the charges against her, she faces life in prison without parole. If she is found not criminally responsible, she will be sent to a state mental facility. You know, she could also, you know, be acquitted. I mean, there are other outcomes, but those are, you know, if she's found guilty, those are kind of the two options. It appears she has pleaded not guilty by reason of insanity.
7: And we don't know if she is found not guilty and is sent away. We don't know for how long that will be. It's possible that she could get out.
12: That's a good question. I'm not sure of the answer to that, to be honest with you. I just, you know, this, as you mentioned earlier, this case has gotten so much attention. I mean, it's gone.

0: as we start to hear those closing arguments. Thanks so much, Tanya J. Powers, Fox News Radio. Chase Bunker, a look at top headlines locally.
1: Jacksonville's Newtown community will remember the three people killed in a racially motivated shooting at Dollar General 3 years ago.
2: Angela Carr, Gerald Gallion, and Anult Joseph A.J. Laguerre Jr. were all shot and killed inside that store off Kings Road. Organizers will also recognize the survivors and families whose lives were forever changed. The memorial is on Wednesday from 5:30 p.m. to 7 p.m. at Kings Road Memorial Park.
1: Action News Jax's Yona Gavino says the 21-year-old gunman killed himself after the murders. Two men are dead in what the Flagler County Sheriff's Office is calling a murder-suicide. Deputies were called in after 2 a.m. to a home off Palm Coast Parkway. We're told there is no threat to the public, and the investigation is active and ongoing. Florida could see stricter rules on how public assistance benefits are spent. More from Yona Gavino.
2: Governor Ron DeSantis says Florida is working on a plan to prevent people from using food stamps and temporary assistance for needy family benefits to pay for certain services and products, including tobacco and vaping products, theme park tickets, and video games. The governor says the goal is to ensure the benefits are being used on essential items like groceries, clothes, and medicine.
1: The proposal would not reduce the amount of assistance eligible families receive. DeSantis says restricting purchases would ultimately save taxpayer money while ensuring people who qualify for assistance receive the help they need. ViStar is investing $5 million into the University of Florida's new downtown campus.
3: It comes in addition to the $100 million that the city is spending to subsidize the project. The campus is designed to serve as a hub for business, engineering, law, and medicine and architecture programs. It's also expected to support workforce development. City leaders say the project ties into ongoing efforts to revitalize downtown. Construction is set to begin late next year.
1: Ben Becker says UF is working to incorporate the La Villa neighborhood's history and culture with the new campus. And the state of Florida rests its case after 6 days of testimony in the murder trial of Mario Fernandez Saldana, accused of hiring a hitman to shoot and kill Jared Bridegan in 2022. $8,000 paid across three checks were presented as part of evidence in the case.
4: Do these checks end up matching the business check stubs that were found in Henry Tennant's truck?
5: Yes.
1: The checks were written by Saldana to Henry Tennant, the alleged hitman.
6: Also a big part of Monday's testimony, Shanna Gardner's trust fund. Investigator John says it was set up by her parents.
1: Jasmine Butler reports investigators claim Saldana's estranged wife's parents provided them with lump sums of money, but a witness says Saldana did not receive access to that money. Shanna Gardner's trial is set to begin next week.
0: And Chase, from the court side to fighting crime, Sean Knight is with us. You hear him every day during afternoon drive time on Hot 106.5, the soul of Duval. I didn't probably say that right. Do it for us, Sean.
7: The soul of Duval. Hot 106.5, the soul of Duval.
1: The soul of Duval.
7: The soul of Duval, yes.
0: 106.5, it is not 106.5.
7: No, it's 106.5. Hot 106.5.
0: There we go. Peeling away the curtain in the radio biz. We always say 104.5. You guys are just 106.5. You're so cool. You don't need the point.
7: Yeah, the point is silent.
0: And the point of you being here is you guys have a really cool event coming up.
7: Yes, September 3rd. That is where we are asking the community to come out and join us for our Police and the People. It is in our Fair and Fair Performance Studio. These are quarterly forums that we have for our community. And we thought that it would be a great opportunity to invite our listeners and your listeners out to have a one-on-one conversation and discuss some of the things that are going on in our communities with none other than Sheriff T.K. Waters from the Jacksonville Sheriff's Office. Also, we're going to have Attorney Stephen G. Daniels that's going to be on hand as well. So we're going to have an in-depth conversation about some of the issues that we are having within our communities and just try to bridge the gap and try to have both sides have a conversation about some of the issues that are pertaining and how we can find solutions.
0: So this is really an opportunity for members of the public to not only just sit and hear people talk about crime, they get to talk with crime fighting leaders in our community one-on-one.
7: Absolutely. This is where you bring your questions, you bring your concerns, and who doesn't have any concerns or questions about what's going on in our communities? And some want immediate answers. This is a perfect opportunity for you to come out and voice your opinion, voice your concerns, and get the answers that you want and get the answers that you need. Now, I want to give you a clear disclaimer that we are all coming together

0: talk and to find solutions. We are not coming to finger point. We are not coming to put any criticism.
1: This is very civil discourse.
0: Exactly. And this is a great opportunity for us to actually sit at the table together and find solutions.
1: This is not the place to cause trouble anyway. If you were planning on doing so, there's going to be quite the law enforcement presence
0: absolutely.
1: I wouldn't expect that, especially of our listeners. Our listeners are pretty cool. We're accustomed to civil debate, right? Or am I just being too optimistic?
0: Yeah, well, I would hope that we all can be civil, because we're all coming for the same reason, and we want to make sure that every voice is heard and everybody is on the same page, because we all want the same thing in regards to making sure our communities are safe and some of the issues that's going on in our communities are actually being addressed and heard.
1: And this is a great opportunity for all of us to come together. I think a lot of people don't know there are a lot of radio stations in this building.
0: Yes, yes.
1: And I think seven or eight to be exact, and depending upon the day of the week and time of the day. And we all work together, and this is really the power of local radio.
0: Exactly.
1: Because we put the power in the hands of the community.
0: Right.
1: And local radio is suffering all over the country, and this is an example of how not only radio serves the community, but also how radio facilitates community service to the people through creating this opportunity for dialogue with law enforcement.
0: Exactly. And that's why Howard 065 is considered the soul of Duval. So when we are saying the soul of Duval, we are your radio station. We are the radio station for the community. And it's because we put together four community forums per year where we talk about mental health. We talk about knowing your parental rights. We're talking about financial literacy. These are some of the things that Elroy Smith, my boss, he has said, look, let's strategically put these events together for the community so they can come out and not only be entertained, but be informed as well, because we're the soul of Duval.
1: People like hearing what you have to say. They want to attend the event. What are the details? How do they get information?
0: All you have to do is go on our website at hot1065fm.com. 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It's absolutely free. 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Sign up, come on out, be informed, and we're also going to have food, so we will make sure
1: that... Do people have to pay for that food?
0: No, absolutely
1: all free of
0: not.
1: Charge?
0: All free of charge. 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
1: And Sean Knight, one more time, the event is September 3rd.
0: September 3rd. It is next Thursday.
1: What time?
0: Dinner's going to start around 5:15, and then the forum is going to start at 6.
1: So be here.
0: Yep, round 5. Around 5:15.
1: That means you can leave work a little early, letting room for traffic.
0: Absolutely.
1: And you can
0: listen to me as I bring you to the forum. There you go.
1: Perfect. Who else will they see there from HOT?
0: You will see Wanda P. Myself and Wanda P. She hosts Morning Inspiration and Sunday Inspiration. Also our community affairs program, Front Page Jacksonville. We're going to be the moderators of the event. So it's going to be a lot of informative information from knowledgeable people in the community.
1: And shout out to Wanda P because she got a great interview with Councilman Reggie Gaffney Jr. this morning about that 3-year-old who had died in a retention pond on the north side. 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
1: WOKV News Time, 8:42. Scott is being presented as a win for the Trump administration regarding mail-in voting. It's 8:43.
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24: You have a broken down vehicle on the West Beltway northbound just before New Kings Road causing slowdowns. Also a crash heading out of downtown, 95 southbound right shoulder before Emerson, and one on the right shoulder West Beltway southbound as you make your way through Mandarin at I-95. Then there's one in St. Johns County that still has the two right lanes blocked. This is 95 northbound just before State Road 9B, and it's an ongoing fatal crash investigation. Then if you're heading through Arlington on the East Beltway southbound, you can expect a slow between Merrill and St. Johns Bluff.
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26: You hear him every day here from noon to three. What is being presented as a win for the Trump administration regarding mail-in voting requires a more in-depth look. Eric Erickson joins us now. Good morning, Eric.
27: Good morning.
26: So the Supreme Court did not decide the merit of this case. They decided that the legal challenge did not have merit. You have practiced law. What does this all mean?
27: Yeah, part of the issue with the case is how the suit was filed and who filed it. There's another case also involving mail-in ballots that's proceeding. So, I mean, the Supreme Court, the left is melting down over this, but the Supreme Court followed their own jurisprudence of who gets to file these cases, how they're filed, and what the lower judges applied the law to. So the one case is gone, the other case is pending, so there's still an injunction on a lot of the mail-in balloting rules in one case that the Supreme Court has thus far not weighed in on, and the other one they've tossed.
26: So some are saying that this could create chaos. Do you agree with that? And if so, how so?
27: No, I really don't, in large part, because essentially what the Supreme Court is doing is allowing the lower courts to work the process in a case that was properly filed with the parties, the secretaries of state who have standing to challenge the rules. What they decided in this particular case, though, was that one of the two judges dealing with mail-in ballots based his ruling on the wrong set of laws. So I don't think there's real confusion. You've still got an injunction against the mail-in ballots nationwide. Well, I shouldn't say nationwide, based on the states that filed the suit. It's not going to be a blanket approval nationwide because the Supreme Court already ruled 2 years ago that judges can't apply nationwide injunctions. They've got to only apply their injunctions to the parties who file lawsuits.
26: And this is going to have big ramifications or not for the upcoming elections. Chase Bunker has a question for you.
28: So we just saw, Eric, that Michigan Senate candidate Abdul El-Sayed kind of distanced himself away from streamer Hassan Piker's comments about Jewish people. Do you think right now that it's, you know, you're going to see more Democrats kind of distance themselves away from him? Or is it just kind of like too little too late?
27: I think it's too little too late. And notice he didn't mention Hassan Piker by name. He called him a Twitch streamer online, didn't use his name. But it's Abdul El-Sayed is the one who campaigned with Hassan Piker, did Q&As with Hassan Piker, allowed Hassan Piker to be a spokesman for his campaign on the campaign trail during the primary. So it's kind of hard for him to say this guy doesn't represent my campaign when he let Hassan Piker represent his campaign.
26: What do you have coming up on the show today, Eric? And are you driving?
27: You know, I am driving, I'm afraid. I've got a bunch of meetings that I couldn't get out of in Atlanta. And, of course, the hell traffic of Atlanta is miserable, so I can't get there on time.
26: Well, thank you for making time for us and for calling us while you're in traffic. Hopefully you are driving safely. What do you have going on today?
27: So I want to talk about some new data out that shows that the polling for Democrats is a little bit inflated until after Labor Day. Republicans should see an upsurge in their polling after Labor Day, but the Canadian Prime Minister has decided to apply his tariff regime to the U.S. right after Labor Day when people really start paying attention, and that is by design.
26: And you can hear him every day from noon to 3 right here on 104.5. And here's a good chance for you to promote your blog. You do a blog every single day. Where can people find that?
27: Every day. If you go to ewerickson.substack.com or just text the word Eric, E-R-I-C-K, to 33777.
26: Thank you so much. And thank you for participating in Carathon. We really appreciate that so much, Eric. And please be safe driving out there.
27: Thank you.
26: The opening bell brought to you by Guarding Your Nest Egg with Mike Lester. You can find them at guardingyournestegg.com. Stocks closed mixed on Monday. The Dow Jones Industrial Average gained 140 points to close at 53,417. The S&P 500 lost 21 points. The NASDAQ fell 200.
23: Jacksonville's morning news in depth. News that affects your wallet.
26: Trouble is deepening for Texas cotton, a crop worth about $1.5 billion to that state last year. The USDA data released Monday shows 44% of that crop is now in either poor or very poor shape. Worsening 5 percentage points in just a week, Texas is expected to produce roughly a third of all American cotton this season, giving the local declines national impact. Federal forecasts project statewide production will drop nearly 12% from last year, creating fresh economic strain just as growers enter the critical harvest stretch. Cattle ranchers pushing back against President Trump's plan to boost foreign beef imports. In a statement, the Mississippi Cattlemen's Association warned that foreign imports will undercut local market prices while ranchers battle already high costs and herd shortages. The White House is currently drafting an executive order to allow 660 million pounds of imported beef over 90 days with reduced tariffs. The administration says suppliers have committed to selling it 25% below current market prices. Economists, however, doubt the added imports will significantly lower beef prices. Trump plans to sign the order within 2 weeks. Some response, this from Coastland Cattle Company.
2: President Trump announced that he is allowing 300,000 metric tons of ground beef from overseas to come in without tariffs, in a move to bring down beef prices for the American consumer. And it's been talked about a lot that the balance of beef in the country is low because of drought and some COVID issues with processors and some things like that. But part of it is because the American rancher doesn't have a lot of confidence that the high prices that are here will stay. So that means they're selling every single animal they can sell while the price is high in order to pay off debt from when the price was low. And the way that the American cattle herd gets rebuilt is via confidence. And I can roughly guess what my feed costs might be for the year, and I can roughly guess what my labor costs might be and replacement costs might be. I can't guess the weather, which is a pretty big piece of it. But the most unsure piece of ranching right now is that I have no idea what the government's going to do. And so when we get a president or any other politician who has said, you know, we support the American farmer and rancher, that just subverts the whole system and brings in foreign, probably lesser quality beef without tariffs, so no benefit on the trade side, at the cost of the American rancher, it really just props up, you know, the system in a way that doesn't allow the supply and demand to rebuild that market. And so pretty disappointing news. And I can see maybe it's a short-term fix, and I understand that groceries are high. You know, we have to buy groceries just like everyone else. And this isn't a greed stamp, you know, statement. It's just letting you know that it erodes the confidence, and it's not going to help build the beef herd long-term. It will probably hurt it, actually. So anyway, my two cents on the whole thing.
26: Now, he raises regenerative pasture-raised beef and pork in South Carolina. And according to Newsweek, the president is framing the deal as benefiting consumers, but there are no details yet on whether there will be a public enforcement provision requiring retailers to sell the meat at the discounted price, meaning the meat will be purchased at a discounted price, but there's no provision that says that it must be sold at a discounted price, i.e. we still don't know what consumers will pay. The National Cattlemen's Beef Association said that the president's move would not address his stated intention of helping increase the size of the U.S. beef herd. In fact, they said the move would, quote, throw cold water on the prospect of herd expansion and sacrifices long-term stability for short-term messaging. That's what CEO of the National Cattlemen's Beef Association, Colin Woodall, said in a statement. And we still don't know where that beef is coming from. So questions for you and some thoughts from Shirley Y. Moore.
3: I'm sure the two are completely unrelated, but Trump just announced a big shipment of beef coming in that's going to be tariff-free and sold about 25% below market price. And China just rejected a big shipment from Argentina because it contained a chemical that had high human health risks. And Trump refuses to disclose where the beef's coming from. But, you know, it's probably just a coincidence.
26: So what she's talking about is China has rejected a shipment that was 22 tons of Argentine beef after they tested it, and it reportedly had traces of chloramphenicol, that is an antibiotic banned in food-producing animals. So on In Depth, we want you to make up your own mind. If you have a thought about beef prices or whether you are feeling optimistic about the potential discounted beef pricing, leave us an open mic. You can do so in the WOKV app. You can also email us at news@wokv.com. We look forward to getting your feedback, and Chase will monitor those and play some on the air if, as long as they're clean and don't require too much editing.
28: Yeah, please don't swear.
26: Please don't swear.
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26: Louisiana Governor Jeff Landry planning to make a major economic development announcement today. Landry will reportedly announce that Elon Musk's company SpaceX aims to build a multi-billion dollar spaceport on the Louisiana coast. The proposed facility will be located in Pecan Island, about 45 miles southwest of Lafayette. They might actually be here. Los Angeles may soon have an alternative to jam-packed freeways and cramped public transportation.
4: One of LA's first air taxis was unveiled Monday at LA Live in downtown Los Angeles, where AEG and partner Archer Aviation plan to build a vertiport. The four-passenger all-electric Midnight Air Taxi doesn't yet have FAA approval and was transported to the venue by truck. Archer wants to have its network of air taxis ready by the 2028 Olympics and was named the official air taxi provider of LA 28 and Team USA last year. The downtown site would join SoFi Stadium, USC, and Hollywood Burbank Airport as part of a citywide air taxi network, according to Archer. It predicts the air taxis could replace a typical 90-minute drive with a 10- to 15-minute flight. I'm Rich Cassone.
26: And smart ring maker Aura is looking to raise as much as $3 billion in an upcoming IPO. Bloomberg reports the IPO could be as soon as next month. They value the company at $16 billion. The company reported $500 million in revenue in 2024, $1 billion in 2025, and is expected to reach close to $2 billion this year. And if you don't know what Aura is, there are a bunch of those rings and gadgets that people wear that track your health. Aura is one of those.
25: Jacksonville's Morning News in Depth. Your health matters.
26: Those GLP-1 medications many are taking might also be useful in treating addiction.
5: The popular class of medication has turned out to have several unexpected positive side effects. Now new research shows the drugs proven effective in treating obesity and diabetes could also help addicts. GLP-1 medications include the brand names Ozempic, Mounjaro, Wegovy, and Zepbound. As more Americans say they've tried these drugs, researchers are learning more about their other uses. I'm Tammy Trujillo.
28: I'm sorry, did Tammy Trujillo just say diabetes?
26: She did. She said diabetes.
28: Oh, Wilford Brimley.
26: get the beatus when you eat too much and have the itis. A new blood test designed to help identify signs of Alzheimer's disease has just been cleared by the Food and Drug Administration.
6: The biomarker blood test from Roche and Eli Lilly is for people over 55 and breaks from traditional methods of diagnosing Alzheimer's like spinal taps or PET scans. It's already been approved for use in Europe, and there are 4,500 existing labs across the U.S. that can analyze the blood samples. Every 65 seconds, someone in the United States is diagnosed with Alzheimer's disease. I'm Rory O'Neill.
26: And somebody whose mind is sharp as a tack just filled us in on something. Scott Young?
7: You were talking about the potential airspace deal as we move away from some of the vehicular traffic and into aeronautical traffic.
26: Mm-hmm.
7: And
26: it's a nice way of saying flying cars, yes.
7: You played some Jetsons music in that. And as a little pop culture trivia for anybody who cares, the Jetsons was set in 2062. George Jetson was 40 years old, which means George Jetson was born in 2022 and would now be 40 years old.
26: Wow. God, I feel old.
8: So maybe he had to go through the educational issues as well from COVID.
7: Row, Astro.
26: A new study delivers a sobering look at the risks professional football players take with their long-term health. The report published today in the British Medical Journal finds at least 25% of former NFL players who died between 2016 and 2021 had CTE. That number is believed to be on the low end, according to the study's lead author. CTE is a degenerative brain disease that is linked to repeated head trauma and can only be diagnosed after death. Lisa Brady reports it doesn't have to take a long time for you to get the benefits of working out.
9: Just 10 minutes a day. Even that's enough to make a difference with a fitness routine. Fitness instructor Hilaria Baldwin telling Fox News Digital, consistency is one of the most important things about exercise. The mother of seven says that can include a combination of cardio, strength training, and stretching, and that making exercise a family activity can help it fit with lifestyle and schedule. Baldwin says doing something, even in small amounts, is better than no exercise, adding that each person is unique and special, encouraging everyone to love yourself and your body and to consider themselves worth investing in.
26: And it is win or go home today at the Little League World Series. Four elimination games are on the schedule, starting with teams from Mexico and Japan. That will be followed in order by the Northwest and Southeast regions, the Canada and Asia Pacific regions, and lastly, the Great Lakes and Metro evenings tonight, Metro regions tonight. The White House says Iran's economic D-Day is here. Treasury Secretary Scott Bessent says Operation Economic Outcast will amount to an economic onslaught against Iran, further isolating it from the rest of the world.
10: Part of this was trying to create a collective responsibility, trying to urge countries around the world to do what they can to pressure Iran to cut off its revenue streams, but really try and pressure Iran so that it comes to some sort of deal.
26: Nick Harper reports that according to Bessent, the president is already calling leaders around the world to warn them to cut off all deals with Iran. He asks any country, including China, says they will be sanctioned if they're found to be helping Iran sell its oil. Bessent adds that Iran can choose to stay isolated or choose a path back to normalcy. This, of course, contingent on other countries agreeing to the president's request. The U.S. and Canada in the midst of a full-blown trade war. President Trump says tariffs on imports of cars, trucks, and auto parts from Canada will increase to 50% beginning January 1st, 2027, after talks between the two countries broke down. Meanwhile, Canada announced retaliatory tariffs on some U.S. goods, and those will start on September 8th. Israeli strikes in Gaza have killed four people, including at least two children, a week after the U.S. asked for a drawdown of attacks. Tanya J. Powers has more.
11: Airstrikes and tank fire by Israel's military sent many Palestinians who live in central Gaza fleeing after evacuation warnings. But one family was unable to go anywhere, and a four-year-old child was killed. At least one other child and two adults died in the attacks on Monday when Israeli strikes hit buildings in a refugee camp in Gaza City and an area in southern Gaza. Israeli officials say the military was targeting what it describes as two Hamas weapons storage facilities inside mosques. Last week, a U.S. delegation met with Israeli Prime Minister Benjamin Netanyahu in an effort to push last year's ceasefire deal forward. Israel has announced strikes on six of the 7 days since that meeting.
26: Firefighters are starting to get control over the 15,000-acre Hawk Fire near Reno, Nevada. The fire, which started Saturday, has destroyed more than 30 homes and forced thousands to evacuate. In the meantime, officials are asking people to avoid flying drones near the fire. Personal drones prevent needed fire aircraft from taking flight. How cool is this? A portable planetarium initiative is being launched today at the Liberty Science Center in Jersey City. New Jersey Senator Cory Booker is presenting a $559,000 check from NASA grant money for the new portable planetarium. It will be mounted on specialized vehicles that will bring a planetarium to classrooms at schools across New Jersey for education and workshops. The funding is also being used for hiring and training of new planetarium educators for the mobile programming. And preparations being made to observe Hurricane Katrina's 21st anniversary. On Monday, city officials joined the group New Orleans Katrina Commemoration, Inc. on the steps of City Hall there to express the need to honor the anniversary. South Carolina headlines the list of states holding primaries today. That's where President Trump backed Republican Senator Darlene Graham is facing Congressman Ralph Norman in the state's Republican Senate primary runoff. The special Senate primary came after the sudden death of Graham's brother, Senator Lindsey Graham. There's also a House special election today in Georgia and a Senate and gubernatorial runoff in Oklahoma. And we continue our coverage of the Lindsey Clancy trial, the Massachusetts woman charged with killing her three children. Nate Foy from Plymouth, Massachusetts, has the latest.
12: Kirk Heilbrunn, a psychologist, will resume his testimony after saying before the court yesterday that he believes Lindsey Clancy killed her three young children because she planned on killing herself and she wanted to spare them the pain of dealing with her suicide. He also brought up her Catholic faith, something the defense objected to. They asked for a mistrial, but the judge said no. The jury will ultimately decide if Clancy's convicted of three counts of first-degree murder. She faces life in prison without parole, but if the jury finds that she's not criminally responsible, she'll be committed to a state mental hospital.
26: Now, according to Clancy's psychiatric medication history, she had 32 prescriptions and 13 different psychiatric drugs in 4 months leading up to the death of the children. Second Lady Usha Vance is sitting for an exclusive interview with Fox and Friends where she was asked about the political future of her husband. The Second Lady says she has heard the rumors regarding her husband, Vice President J.D. Vance, running for president in 2028, but emphasized they are both focusing on the rest of his term and the upcoming midterms for the time being.
13: I know everyone is always curious about this, and my way of thinking about it is we just take things one step at a time. Right now, that step is he's really focused on the midterms.
25: In depth, focus on veterans and the military.
26: A U.S. Air Force major arrested last month has been detained again. Major Jason Watson had been arrested on the steps of the U.S. Capitol while protesting the Trump administration. He called for the impeachment of President Trump and criticized U.S. military action against Iran, Venezuela, and Cuba. An update now from CBS News.
14: He's charged with three violations for Article 88. That's alleged contemptuous remarks about President Trump. Watson's the first major in the history of the military to be charged under Article 88. The 40-year-old is also charged with disobeying orders and conduct unbecoming an officer. Watson was first detained on July 1st while protesting in uniform on the steps of the Capitol. You may remember that, right? You saw that sign. He's holding that sign that said impeach, convict, remove, referring, of course, to President Trump. He was then detained again last week after he said this about the president in a CNN interview.
15: Not only is he a failure as president, he is flagrantly violating the Constitution, breaking the law, engaged in rampant corruption, and is killing Americans.
14: So after his arrest in July, Air Force Secretary Troy Mink wrote on social media, he expects every airman to comply with laws and policies, government, personal conduct, political participation, and the wear of the uniform. Watson's attorney told CNN on Monday, Watson stands by the fact he did this so others wouldn't have to.
26: Now, his attorney now tells CNN that Watson was arrested on Tuesday after he told his chain of command he would not be wearing his uniform any longer. Crew members aboard the USS Abraham Lincoln say the aircraft carrier will stop in Thailand before returning to San Diego. The ship will reportedly arrive for the port call in early September for an expected three-day visit. The USS Lincoln left San Diego in November of 2025. The crew expected a six-month deployment, but the aircraft carrier has been at sea for more than 270 days. Citing operational security, the Navy says they do not comment on ship movements. After it returns to San Diego, the USS Lincoln will likely find a new home at a naval base in Washington State. The investigation continues after at least three people were caught on camera climbing out of the manhole near Penn Station last week. Detectives are learning about scavenger culture in places like Venezuela and believe the suspects are migrants searching for anything valuable that may be in the sewer. Detectives have caught up with some people in connection to the other cases in Brooklyn and Queens, charging them with low-level crimes that were dismissed because they are first-time offenders or their prosecutions were declined. Officials say they haven't found any threat to the infrastructure, but stress climbing into manholes is illegal, extremely dangerous, and sometimes somewhat smelly. Issues continue regarding a former Miss North Carolina and the pageant in which she participated.
0: Brittany Boldenhouse is suing the Miss USA pageant. The former Miss North Carolina claims she was stripped of her crown over her conservative beliefs and was then accused of being a racist. She was dethroned earlier this year after old social media posts containing racial slurs and controversial political content were found online. The lawsuit sues the Miss USA organization, CEO Tom Broder, and the operators of the pageant for defamation and civil conspiracy, citing the social media post as cover for taking the title she won. I'm Thomas Cage.
26: Five Tennessee school districts are now facing records requests from a coalition of civil liberties groups over plans to display the Ten Commandments in public schools.
1: The groups are seeking information from districts after a new state law allowed the displays in prominent areas of the schools. The groups say the displays could violate families' religious freedom, while the law's supporters argue the Ten Commandments are part of the state's religious and cultural heritage. I'm Michael Kastner.
26: And a man is recovering from an injury after a scare with an alligator in the Savannah River in South Carolina. Jonathan Bruni was swimming the Ironman course on Sunday when an alligator clamped onto his arm. He was able to escape by jamming his thumbs into the alligator's eyes, which caused the reptile to release him. The former Charlotte man is now recovering after getting stitches. And this was the Ironman course. So it was the course that they run. Because you would think that during an actual Ironman, they would be afraid of all the people.
28: You would think, yes. I mean, I've seen enough monster movies to know. Have you not seen Lake Placid? That alligator was not afraid of people.
26: I have not seen Lake Placid. That's a real movie?
28: That is a legitimate movie. Came out, and I want to say, Scott, let's take a guess. I want to say 2001.
7: Sounds about right. Had Betty White in a spectacular cameo with just an absolutely dynamite line that says, "Between you kids and the gator, I'm rooting for the gator."
28: Yep, exactly. Also, Oliver Platt in it as well. Pretty star-studded cast. 1999 with Bridget Fonda and Bill Pullman.
26: I'm going to have to watch that. Anything with Betty White is amazing.
7: Right ballpark.
28: Mm-hmm.
26: I used to think that Sharknado was just like a meme. I didn't know it was a real movie until someone sat me down and made me watch it.
28: Oh.
26: There's a missed opportunity, Florida. Alligator Nado.
28: I love that little brief era of sci-fi movies where we had Piranaconda, part anaconda, part piranha. And also, let's not forget Velocipastor, which is part pastor, part Velociraptor. Velocipastor 2 apparently is coming out later this year.
7: Ian Ziering needs to hop on this Gatonado thing and see about making that happen.
26: For those who don't know this, Beverly Hills 902 reference. 90210.
7: No. That's a Sharknado reference. We make no appeals to the Goofy TV show franchise.
26: Okay.
7: We're all about his appearances in the Goofy movie franchise.
28: He could call it 902H2O or something like that.
26: Hollywood's listening.
28: Mm.
7: Not to us.

0: That is Danny Bolfield's Caminate, Miami. Two acclaimed Cuban musicians are in federal custody today. 39-year-old Latin Grammy-winning percussionist Danny Bolfield was detained at Miami International Airport, while 30-year-old pianist Andy Garcia Palacios was arrested in Los Angeles. Both reside in Miami. Both musicians entered the U.S. legally, and both have active pending asylum claims. Legendary artist Chucho Valdez is among those publicly urging for their swift release. A GoFundMe page has already raised over $50,000 to help secure their release from federal holding facilities.
1: Peter, these are the years when a man changes into the man he's going to become the rest of his life. Just be careful who you change into. This guy, Flash Thompson, he probably deserved what happened. But just because you can beat him up, doesn't give you the right to. Remember, with great power comes great responsibility.
2: Are you afraid that I'm going to turn into some kind of criminal? Quit worrying about me, okay?
0: Oh, snap. That's not the right clip. It was just an excuse to play that clip. Okay, here we go.
3: Well, what's wrong with playing a Tobey Maguire clip of Spider-Man where they utter the greatest line in Marvel Comics history, that with great power comes great responsibility? All hail Stan Lee, Excelsior. Mm-hmm.
0: There's so many internal communication things and reasons why I played that clip. So many.
4: What is happening to me?
5: Did you miss me, Spidey? I'm losing my mind. I am totally out of control. I gotta fix whatever this is right now.
6: Final semester, MIT.
7: Dad, who do you think is actually watching these?
6: Maybe someone.
7: Okay, well, bye, someone.
0: The North American box office setting a new all-time August record, thanks in large part to Spider-Man. With still a week to go, this month's box office total has already reached $1.1 billion. That surpasses the previous record of $1.019 billion set in 2016. Spider-Man Brand New Day accounts for $685 million of this month's box office total. The August box office is now on pace to double last August's total. Have any of you guys seen that?
8: I have not seen the new Spider-Man yet.
0: Scott,
8: it's on my radar, along with Coyote versus Acme.
0: Kenya, you've seen it?
9: My daughter's seen it twice.
0: Jump on this mic right here.
9: My daughter has seen it twice, and she said it's amazing.
0: She's seen it twice? How old is your daughter?
9: 26.
0: Which is amazing, because you're only 21, so.
9: How do we do that?
0: But she likes it. You haven't seen it?
9: I have literally not seen any of the Spider-Man, surprisingly.
0: What?
9: Don't.
0: Oh my gosh, get out of our studio. Okay. Forget it. Jordana? Have you seen it? Spider-Man? Any of them? The new one? You got to come on mic because nobody can hear you. Tell Kenya I was only joking because she came in here for a reason and she really left.
8: Oh. And she turned the corner.
0: Well, can you tell her we were only joking?
8: Okay.
0: Jordana, you saw
10: it? It was so good. 10 out of 10. I think it's one of the best like Disney movies that they've made.
0: So my daughter told me it was the best, and I went in thinking, I really don't like when people do that, because then my experience is, you know, I have a lot to live up to. Mm-hmm. But it was really good.
10: Yeah.
0: It was really good on a psychological level too, right?
10: Yeah.
0: Okay, well, say no more.
3: It's tough to make a sequel or a franchise series of movies and have them live up to the standard of the first film, because when they came in with recreating the story and giving us Tom Holland as the lead and kind of starting the whole thing over, it was a tough introduction for a well-established character, a well-established franchise, and to try and incorporate that into the new Marvel mythology. They've done a great job with it, with adapting the character, with adapting the storylines, with adapting and making some minor changes to some of the key players surrounding Spider-Man.
0: Mm-hmm.
3: This latest edition with the Brand New Day motif gives them a chance to sort of start it over again. And there are so many things they could have done wrong. They did everything right in this movie, with the possible exceptions of missing at least one character.
0: So,
3: no spoilers.
0: Yeah, Scott, first of all, you never talk that highly about anything like that.
3: Especially sequels. I hate sequels on a general principle, because they always, always find a way to screw up the original story and to change key things that you really liked about it. And prequels are even worse. But in this case, the people who have been working on these films have been following a continuity. They've been consistent in the character development. They've been consistent in the scripting and the character histories. And you don't see that often, especially when you keep changing crews from movie to movie and you've got this person's vision and that person's vision. And they seldom will overlap so cohesively. This is a fantastic series of films that have just done a really great comic book popcorn movie storytelling sequence of events for your friendly neighborhood wall crawler.
8: I don't think I've ever heard Scott talk so positively about something that's not quite Riot related.
0: Yeah.
3: True. There's a few things that stand up because they're the greatest rock and roll band ever, and I will die on that hill.
8: They're not Finger 11.
3: No, they're not. They're better.
0: My only comment about this Brand New Day Spider-Man was the missed opportunity of the end credits. I thought it was really lazy. Like, for anyone who watches the Marvel franchise, you have to, any movie anyway, you should always stay for the credits just because it's poor protocol not to stay for the credits. But for Marvel movies in particular, there's always, you know, a cute little thing. This one I thought was lazy.
3: Well, they've also had problems with being able to follow through on some of them because so many of them tease something, but they never pay out. And right now, particularly with Spider-Man movies, they've had several teasers that just haven't gone anywhere because of certain rights between Marvel and Sony, certain rights between owners of some of the characters, lazy scripts from some of the writers and developers, this whole bizarre multiverse thing, because are characters in this universe or that universe? Where did these things happen? What's going on here? But there are some things that are pending in some future movies that may pan out some of those unpaid teasers that we've had so far.
0: But I mean, you have Tom Holland and Zendaya. I would settle for the two of them dancing.
3: But you won't have them for very long. And without getting into spoilers, the Tom Holland-Zendaya on-screen relationship needs to develop in another film. It's not for this one. That's part of the premise of Brand New Day.
0: But everyone knows the off-screen relationship.
3: He punched way out of his weight class on that.
8: Yeah, he did. I mean, kudos to him. That's probably the best thing besides Spider-Man.
3: On the other hand, it could have also been a strategic investment choice if he followed the advice of Robert Downey Jr. and said, instead of taking a salary, I'll take a percentage. Zendaya looked at that and said, our kids are set for life.
0: And Zendaya's in both of the two big movies right now. She's in Spider-Man and she's in The Odyssey, even though she has, I haven't seen The Odyssey. She has just like a turn, right? And she says
3: one thing. Prominently feature in the Doomsday feature coming up in December as well.
0: Oh, that's right, in Dune.
3: She's got an appearance in Dune and a potential cameo in the Avengers Doomsday.
0: Marvel, if you're listening, Tom Holland, Zendaya, a dance scene at the end would be better than the end credit thing that we got, whatever that was.
3: Or they could find a way to bring in Gwen Stacy, and that would be good too.
0: Okay, add Gwen Stacy. I'll take Tom Holland and Zendaya.
8: Another movie we should add to this list, Mutiny with Jason Statham. That just came out as well.
0: Because Jason
3: Statham. Oh, you mean the one that was sneak previewed on Amazon Prime?
8: Yes.
3: Oopsie.
8: My wife and I, Jason Statham is legitimately like the centerpiece of our relationship. And I'm not kidding when I say that either.
0: And he has every right to be because Jason Statham.
3: What if they made a movie featuring Tom Holland and Jason Statham? It could be a buddy comedy. It could be a cops and robbers thing. It could be two British guys drinking beer in a pub somewhere, and any way you go with that, guaranteed success.
8: Is Spider-Man.
0: Ooh, that was good.
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13: Partly sunny, hot, and humid today. It's a 6 on the WOKV weather meter. We'll see some heavy afternoon showers and thunderstorms with highs in the low to mid-90s before the storms develop. With a shower or storm still early tonight and then partly cloudy overnight as we drop into low to mid-70s. Your Wednesday will be partly sunny. Scattered afternoon thunderstorms tomorrow with a high of 92. And then Thursday, Friday, and Saturday will all be partly sunny. There'll be a few afternoon showers and thunderstorms, but starting to become a little more widely scattered again. Temperatures still topping out in the low 90s each day. I'm Chief Meteorologist Mike Burrish. Join me today beginning at 5 p.m. on CBS 47 and Fox 30 Action News Jax.
12: First Alert Traffic from the Strata Air Conditioning and Heating Traffic Center.
14: There are a couple of crashes on the East Beltway. One southbound at the ramp to Beach Boulevard. The other one's northbound between Bay Meadows and Gate Parkway. Multicar collision 95 northbound at 9B has two right lanes blocked. And a wreck northbound between Butler and Bowden. And a multicar crash 95 southbound before Emerson.
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0: And still a couple of minutes to get your thoughts in on beef prices. You can leave us an open mic in the WOKV app. We'll read the comments and some commentary in just a few minutes. A Jacksonville leader exploring ways to prevent child drowning deaths. City Councilmember Reggie Gaffney will hold a public meeting today to discuss recent drowning deaths in retention ponds. A three-year-old autistic girl drowned yesterday on the north side.
5: I don't think we have a choice. This is not a government issue alone. I think, you know, the private sector, as well as the public sector, the nonprofit sector. I think everybody plays a role in it. You know, it's ponds everywhere.

0: to discuss it. Gaffney scheduled a meeting after another recent tragedy when a seven-year-old drowned in Egret Creek. Both children had autism. Gaffney says he wants to partner with organizations like the Autism Society and pediatric health organizations to seek solutions and potential actions. Today's meeting is at 2 o'clock at Jacksonville City Hall. You can read the full interview and listen to the full interview that Gaffney did with our very own Rich Jones at WOKV.com. Honolulu police investigating the death of a Southwest Airlines flight attendant in Waikiki. The Honolulu Star Advisor reports 50-year-old Jenny Lupton from Oklahoma was found outside Hilton Hawaiian Village last week after apparently falling from her 24th floor room. The medical examiner not yet determining the cause or manner of death, and police say they have reached no conclusions. There are no conclusions, in fact, more questions surrounding a recent meeting between the House Minority Leader and President Trump's son-in-law with top Democrats in the House threatening an investigation.
1: Days after House Minority Leader Hakeem Jeffries' recent reported meeting with Jared Kushner became public, the top Democrats on the House Judiciary Committee say they're ramping up inquiries into Kushner over, quote, foreign conflicts of interest. It follows Jeffries' social media post saying he plans to investigate the Trump administration.
2: If you're stealing from the American people, shortchanging the American people, or screwing over the American people, you're going to be held accountable.
1: Jeffries is viewed as a favorite to become speaker if the Democrats retake the House in November's midterms. Kushner reportedly suggested that Jeffries also meet with the White House chief of staff as a follow-up.
0: That was Tanya J. Powers reporting. It is the middle of West Nile virus season, and one expert is offering some tips to reduce your chances of getting the virus. Catherine Hill with Purdue University's College of Agriculture urges people to remove standing water from your property because that could be a breeding ground for mosquitoes, which can carry West Nile. When spending time outdoors, she says use EPA-approved repellent and protective clothing. She also recommends checking window screens for holes where mosquitoes can get inside. If bitten, she recommends washing the bite area and not scratching it. A recent YouGov survey examines how race relations have changed since 2016. Democrats are nearly twice as likely as Republicans to say race relations in the U.S. have gotten worse in the last decade. In July, 68% of Black Americans, 45% of Hispanic Americans, and 36% of white Americans considered racism to be a big problem in society today. Meanwhile, half of Americans believe that having a rising number of people of different races, ethnic groups, and nationalities makes the U.S. a better place to live. According to the U.S. Census Bureau, a majority of the population will be made up of people who are Black, Asian, Hispanic, and other racial minorities by the year 2050. The Trump administration continuing to conduct studies into psychedelic drugs and whether they can be used to treat veterans suffering from mental health conditions like PTSD. Veterans Affairs Secretary Doug Collins telling Fox and Friends, President Trump has especially been pushing for this research, adding they are all committed to doing what it takes to help those who are struggling.
3: What we've seen with this, especially with our traumatic brain injury, PTSD, that some of the psychedelics like MDMA, psilocybin, Ibogaine is something that the president has said that he would want to see us at least do some trials on it. The FDA is working on that right now.
0: The Department of Veterans Affairs also launched a clinical trial aimed at helping veterans struggling with alcohol abuse, testing whether GLP-1 drugs can help manage that condition. A new law banning local police agencies throughout New York State from cooperating with ICE goes into effect today. Back in May, Governor Kathy Hochul signed the measure which prevents local police from entering into agreements with immigration and customs enforcement regarding civil immigration enforcement and bringing immigrants into local jails. Nassau County Executive Bruce Blakeman, a Republican running against Governor Kathy Hochul, says he's considering whether Nassau will comply. Hochul says those who don't comply will face legal action. Atlanta Dream forward Angel Reese is etching her name in the WNBA record books. Her 26 rebounds in last night's win over the Los Angeles Sparks set a league single game record while taking over the top spot on the single season charts. Reese's previous career high was 22 boards set during her rookie season in 2024. A major footwear chain reporting a disappointing quarter, Jenny Casola reports.
4: Dick's Sporting Goods is seeing shoppers pulling back on buying expensive footwear and athletic clothing. It's not a good sign heading into the back-to-school shopping season. The quarter also included the FIFA World Cup. Sales at its Foot Locker stores declined in the quarter. At Dick's, sales rose, but not as much as earlier in the year. Executive Chairman Ed Stack says the company is taking a more cautious view of the rest of the year. Stack says

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1: 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You can find them at guardingyournestegg.com. Wall Street opening with stocks higher this morning. Chip stocks have been on the rise as investors gear up for NVIDIA's earnings announcement set to come out Wednesday after the opening bell. The Personal Consumption Expenditure Price Index reading for July will also be out on Wednesday. As of this morning's opening bell, all three major averages were in the green. The White House says Iran's economic D-Day is here. Treasury Secretary Scott Bessent says Operation Economic Outcast will amount to an economic onslaught against Iran, further isolating it from the rest of the world.
2: Part of this was trying to create a collective responsibility, trying to urge countries around the world to do what they can to pressure Iran to cut off its revenue streams, but really try and pressure Iran so that it comes to some sort of deal.
1: Nick Harper reports that according to Bessent, the president is already calling leaders around the world to warn them, not ask them, to cut off all deals with Iran. He says any country, including China, will be sanctioned if it is found to be helping Iran sell its oil. Bessent adds that Iran can choose to stay isolated or choose a path back to normalcy. Meanwhile, the U.S. is threatening to impose new 50% tariffs on Canadian exports like vehicles and steel. Amid tense economic negotiations between the two countries, Michigan Congresswoman Lisa McLean echoing claims by the president that Canada had been taking advantage of the U.S. economically, emphasizing to Fox Business's Mornings with Maria that this has been going on for many years.
3: Since the 1990s, the Canadians have tariffed our farmers and dairy products at 250% since the 1990s. And President Trump has been talking about this leveling the playing field.
1: Canadian officials reject those allegations, noting that the countries have operated under several free trade agreements over the years, including the USMCA, which was negotiated by President Trump during his first term. Canadian Prime Minister Mark Carney says they have been making progress in negotiations toward a new deal, but the U.S. introduced a bunch of new demands at the last minute and caused talks to break down, certainly not setting the stage for happy conversations. Chase Bunker.
4: No, they aren't. And Ontario Premier Doug Ford, who is the brother of the late Rob Ford, also had some choice words about the president.
5: Well, I can go back and forth with Trump. You know, I'm just not gonna take the bait. This guy's a loser. He's gonna be a loser, and simple as that. We're gonna fight with everything we have. And you know something? I have more courage, more brains in my baby toe than he has in his whole body. So there you go. And I have a lot of real estate on my ass, so he has a lot of room to kiss my ass. So I've dealt with guys like you my whole life. And guess what? Y'all become losers because you're a loser.
4: President Trump has said on social media that, quote, lots of bluster from Doug Ford, who is the premier of the Canadian province of Ontario, who is better known as the less charismatic, intelligent, and overall unimpressive brother of the late, great Rob Ford.
1: Who was a character in his own right. Mm-hmm. And Canadians are not the only ones pushing back. Cattle ranchers pushing back against the president's plan to boost foreign beef imports. In a statement, the Mississippi Cattlemen's Association warned that foreign imports will undercut local market prices while ranchers battle already high costs and herd shortages. The White House is currently drafting an executive order to allow 660 million pounds of imported beef over 90 days with reduced tariffs. The administration says suppliers have committed to selling it 25% below current market prices. Economists, however, doubt the added imports will significantly lower beef prices. The president plans to sign the order within 2 weeks. Some response now from Coastland Cattle Company.
6: President Trump announced that he is allowing 300,000 metric tons of ground beef from overseas to come in without tariffs. In a move to bring down beef prices for the American consumer. And it's been talked about a lot that the balance of beef in the country is low because of drought and some COVID issues with processors and some things like that. But part of it is because the American rancher doesn't have a lot of confidence that the high prices that are here will stay. So that means they're selling every single animal they can sell while the price is high in order to pay off debt from when the price was low. And the way that the American cattle herd gets rebuilt is via confidence. And I can roughly guess what my feed costs might be for the year, and I can roughly guess what my labor costs might be and replacement costs might be. I can't guess the weather, which is a pretty big piece of it. But the most unsure piece of ranching right now is that I have no idea what the government's going to do. And so when we get a president or any other politician who has said, you know, we support the American farmer and rancher, that just subverts the whole system and brings in foreign, probably lesser quality beef without tariffs, so no benefit on the trade side, at the cost of the American rancher, it really just props up, you know, the system in a way that doesn't allow the supply and demand to rebuild that market. And so pretty disappointing news. And I can see maybe it's a short-term fix, and I understand that groceries are high. You know, we have to buy groceries just like everyone else. And this isn't a greed stamp, you know, statement. It's just letting you know that it erodes the confidence, and it's not going to help build the beef herd long-term. It will probably hurt it, actually. So anyway, my two cents on the whole thing.
1: So he raises regenerative pasture-raised beef and pork in South Carolina.
7: Where's the beef?
1: According to Newsweek, Trump is framing the deal as benefiting consumers, but there are no details yet on whether there will be a public enforcement provision requiring retailers to sell that meat at a discounted price. The National Cattlemen's Beef Association said that Trump's move would not address his stated intention of helping to increase the size of the U.S. beef herd. The move, they say, would, quote, throw cold water on the prospect of herd expansion and sacrifices long-term stability for short-term messaging. That is according to the CEO of the National Cattlemen's Beef Association, Colin Woodall, who made that statement. And now a question for you and some thoughts from Shirley Y. Moore.
8: I'm sure the two are completely unrelated, but Trump just announced a big shipment of beef coming in that's going to be tariff-free and sold about 25% below market price. And China just rejected a big shipment from Argentina because it contained a chemical that had high human health risks. And Trump refuses to disclose where the beef's coming from, but, you know, it's probably just a coincidence.
1: And as of right now, we do not know where all of that beef is coming from. China has rejected a 22-ton shipment of Argentine beef after it detected traces of chloramphenicol, which is an antibiotic banned in food-producing animals, in that beef. We don't know what happened to the Argentinian beef that was rejected by China. I have been searching to find out what happened to it. And as of right now, no answers. Chase, is this something our listeners are concerned with?
4: Here's one open mic.
9: Where's the beef from?
4: That's about it.
1: So obviously, people don't care. Do people just not eat beef anymore?
4: Oh, they eat beef. This is America. This is like beef and milk. Like that's the two things that we all consume. So
1: are you concerned about where your beef is coming from? Are you concerned about the prices that you're paying for beef? Chase Bunker, have you reduced the amount of beef that comes into your household by beef? I mean beef, red meat.
4: I mean, we're just...
1: Because of prices.
4: I wouldn't say because of prices, just because like we've always just buy things that are just on sale. So if like chicken's on sale, we'll go and buy chicken. If ground beef is on sale, then we'll go and buy ground beef. It all just depends on what's on sale at the time that we're going grocery shopping. That's about it. We don't go to the grocery store every week and buy a pound of ground beef along with like milk and blah, blah, blah. No, it's what's on sale. All right. That's what we're having for dinner this week.
1: So leave us an open mic. Let us know what you look for when you're buying beef or chicken or any other meat item. Is it the cost? Is it whether it's on sale? Do you care where it's coming from? You were looking at Scott as though Scott was going to say something.
10: Well, personally, I have no real objections to different varieties of meat providers. I mean, I like McDonald's. I like Hardee's. That's fine.
4: Arby's.
10: Arby's is good. I'm not sure if that's beef.
4: She's not getting me this time.
10: But, you know, whatever. But as far as the actual grocery prices, the grocery prices have been absolutely insane since the pandemic for no good reason other than greedy markup, at least in my humble, unprofessional, and completely unsupported opinion.
1: It is an important opinion, so I don't know about the other stuff, but it is definitely an important opinion. And Chase, you were referring to the open mic that we got that the lady took you to task, the caller took you to task.
4: Because I didn't mention Arby's in terms of favorite fast food joints, and she was rightly correct to call me out on that.
1: WOKV News Time 950.
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13: Partly sunny, hot, and humid today. It's a 6 on the WOKV weather meter. We'll see some heavy afternoon showers and thunderstorms with highs in the low to mid-90s before the storms develop. With a shower or storm still early tonight and then partly cloudy overnight as we drop into low to mid-70s. Your Wednesday will be partly sunny, scattered afternoon thunderstorms tomorrow with a high of 92. And then Thursday, Friday, and Saturday will all be partly sunny. There'll be a few afternoon showers and thunderstorms, but starting to become a little more widely scattered again. Temperatures still topping out in the low 90s each day. I'm Chief Meteorologist Mike Burrish. Join me today beginning at 5 p.m. on CBS 47 and Fox 30 Action News Jax.
12: First alert traffic from the Strata Air Conditioning and Heating Traffic Center.
14: There are a couple of crashes on the East Beltway. One southbound at the ramp to Beach Boulevard. The other one's northbound between Bay Meadows and Gate Parkway. Multicar collision 95 northbound at 9B has two right lane in Bowden. And a multicar crash 95 southbound before Emerson. That's traffic. I'm Beverly Bentley Steele.
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1: And we'll get to the open mics. Chase, do we have a traffic alert coming up?
4: Right now, we're getting a new report on a crash involving a box truck and a tractor trailer over in Duval County. We'll have more on that throughout the rest of the day.
1: And we'll send you a push alert in the WOKV app, where you can also leave us an open mic, and a couple more have come in. Chase Bunker.
4: Yes, this one is regarding the comments by Doug Ford.
26: I think I just shed a tear. Someone called us losers. We called Trump supporters losers. He's got a wide butt to kiss because he has a lot of land. People don't understand tariffs. TDS in full force with you people. Love it.
4: And to be fair, kiss my butt is a very benign insult. I think it is like of the lesser tier. It's almost like the middle finger in a way. Like every time I get the middle finger, I'm like, oh, you showed me. Like I remember I saw there was a political protest and someone gave out the fingers like, oh man, you really showed that guy. His day's ruined.
1: You know what? In today's day and age, it's probably just better to all be nice to one another. If that's the same guy who left the other open mic, don't play it.
4: Okay.
1: Because he's been banned.
4: Oh, okay.
1: Because has sent us some racist and racial comments in the past that were not very respectful.
4: Mm.
1: So we're not gonna play that.
4: All right.
1: We are, however, going to send you a push alert in the WOKV app about that traffic incident. Chase is working on that now. We hope you enjoy the rest of your Tuesday. WOKV News Time, 9:55.
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7: There was a time in Jacksonville a couple of years ago where there were several drownings in retention ponds. 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Florida law does have the water management district that controls retention ponds requires a certain slope on these retention ponds, okay, before somebody can build a response.
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31: Good morning, Jacksonville. Increasing appeals for safety around retention ponds following another drowning.
32: I think with so many ponds being near homes, you have to be very vigilant and keep an eye on your kids because kids wander.
31: A 3-year-old girl with autism was found dead in a retention pond on the north side. This marks the second drowning of an autistic child in the area this month. City Council member Reggie Gaffney Jr. is calling for community participation in a retention pond safety discussion. That is set for today at 2 p.m. at City Hall. An Orange Park homeowner shoots a man suspected of stealing a car.
33: Hey, you know what? If they stole a car and he ran in my house, I'd shoot him too. Good for him.
31: Deputies arrested William White and Amanda Strickland. They're accused of hitting a patrol car and another vehicle while attempting to get away. No one was hurt. Charges have been reduced against an elderly man who is accused of killing his wife in St. Johns County.
34: 91-year-old William Lippold is now facing second-degree murder charges instead of first-degree, means it was premeditated. Earlier this month, Lippold told deputies his wife was blind with Alzheimer's. He said he promised he would never put her in a nursing home. He also told deputies he had been planning to kill his wife for about a month.
31: Action News Jax's Yona Govina reports Lippold still faces a possible sentence of life in prison if he is convicted. Benjamin Fridkiss, 104.5 WOKV.
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16: A 6 on the WOKV Weather Meter. Partly sunny, hot and humid today with afternoon showers and thunderstorms. Highs 90 to 95. Dropping to about 73 tonight with a lingering evening shower or storm. And then partly sunny for tomorrow and Thursday with a few scattered afternoon thunderstorms and highs in the low 90s. With your First Alert Forecast, I'm Action News Jax, Chief Meteorologist Mike Burrish for 104.5 WOKV.
24: Traffic alert from the Strada Air Conditioning and Heating Traffic Center.
17: At East Beltway at Stop and Go southbound Merrill Road to Beach Boulevard. I-95 northbound between International Golf Parkway and I-295. There is a crash blocking two right lanes. That's traffic. I'm Ron Hersey.
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31: Tens of thousands of foreigners could soon lose business and tourism visas as part of an immigration crackdown by the Trump administration. A Florida man is accused of stalking a teenage girl in Volusia County. And Florida tourism numbers dipped for the second straight quarter, attributed to inflation and backlash from Canadian tourists. I'm Benjamin Fridkiss.
24: The 2026 Carathon.
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10: Hi, everyone. So glad you're there. It's the Brian Kilmeade Show coming to you from Midtown Manhattan, heard around the country, around the world. Lieutenant Colonel Scott Mann's going to be with us, too. Conducting coordinated Task Force Pineapple, author of Nobody's Coming to Save You, A Green Berets Guide to Success, A Successful Life. We're also looking at the five-year anniversary of the Afghanistan withdrawal, which is one of the biggest disasters in American history, and the Abbey Gate bombing on top of that. Also mentioning he's also got a one-man play. We'll do a simulcast with Stuart Varney, and Doug Collins is here, the 12th Secretary of Veterans Affairs. But first, let's get to the big three.
5: Number three.
6: Let me be clear. Any entity that facilitates money laundering on behalf of Iran will be removed from the U.S. dollar system.
10: All right.
6: The clock just started ticking.
10: Operation Economic Outcast, fully operational as Scott Bessent squeezes Iran and its evil allies. With this brings the will this bring the radicals to their knees or to the table?
5: Number two.
7: I think the last thing we need right now is a trade war with Canada. The tough line President Trump draws, it usually is accompanied with short-term action and hot rhetoric. We're getting the same from the Canadians.
10: We'll see where that goes. We're going to bring you the details on this new trade war with our neighbors to the north. It's not good timing for the midterms, especially when it comes to Michigan and Maine.
5: Number one.
20: I reject Hassan Piker's ideology, whether it was a seeming to celebrate or at least excuse 9/11. The Democratic Party does not stand for what Hassan Piker stands for.
10: Democratic Congressman Jake Auchincloss of Massachusetts. Midterm madness. Radical Dems running from anti-Semitic, racially charged comments from their extremist candidates. Big tent policy is turning into big time problems. And Doug Collins, in your former life, not only were you in the military, but in your former life, you're also in politics.
21: Just a little bit.
10: And it seems like some of the stuff that's coming out of the Democrats, why they accept a big tent for some of the with these radicals there that want to abolish the borders, abolish the Secretary of War, you know, the whole department, abolish prisons. And even some of them to say, well, that's not all me. The one in Florida, pretty much, yeah. That's her.
21: Well, it's amazing to me. Used to is when you run as Republican, we always had to make the implication. And I will say this, you know, 15, 16 years ago, Democrats want to take your guns. Democrats want to have socialized medicine. Democrats want to, you know, tax the rich. It was, you know, sort of implication because the Democrats are sort of hide their motives as they go. They don't hide them anymore. And to me, this, you know, this idea is what, you know, Akka just said, the congressman just said, is the first standing up to say, no, this is not a big tent. You're actually inviting socialists, you know, to come into the country and to our party and change in historically who we are.
10: Right. And go ahead, I guess. Yeah, they feel as though numbers are numbers.
21: Yeah.
10: But Medicare for all, you know, Matt, you know, yeah. You're dealing with health care now in the VA. Yeah. It's impossible.
21: Yeah, the math's wrong. And for him to get on this, you know, that interview last night and say, well, I don't know how much it's going to cost. Look, that's a cop out. But here's how they're getting elected. And this is, you know, the thing you talked about Michigan. Michigan voters need to see what has been said before he got on the campaign trail. They need to see where these candidates were. And this candidate is for all those things. Now he's saying, well, you know, I think voters want to do this more than this. He tries to play the off number, like, you know, ask about guns. I think more people worry about cost of living than they are about gun control. No.
10: You didn't answer the question.
21: You didn't answer the question. You're going to be a United States Senator who votes on everything from trash, you know, in some seemingly trash pickup to fundamental go to war. I said, you have to have answers, for this or to know. It was really interesting to me. Have you noticed this? In South Carolina, Senator Graham's Darling, she answered a question that most, you know, everybody sort of jumped on her about on foreign policy. Media jumped on it. Everybody jumped on it. I don't see the left-wing media and everybody else going after him for dodging every question he was asked last night. He came on to show himself as this is middle-of-the-road kind of guy. Y'all have all made these stories up about me. This is crazy. And it's just not. You got to answer questions.
10: I know. I'll say, too, the thing is with politics, a lot of it is uncomfortable situations. How do you get out of it?
21: Yep.
10: But one way is to be asked a question and just answer a totally different question. And then when you said something in the past, you can't say, well, no one cares about that. Well, people do care about Sharia law. I'm pretty sure most people are against it.
21: Yeah. When he also gets on the stage, and he didn't break himself from Piker, you know, he didn't, Hassan. And what made it, you get on stage, there's an inherent implicit, especially if you do it more than once. I mean, sometimes, you know, if you've been to events, and I've been to events where, you know, all of a sudden somebody that you know or, you know, really don't get, but you see each other, there's a picture taken, whatever. When you're getting on stage and they're supporting you and you're supporting them, that's implicit anti-Semitic. That's implicit that you are agreeing with this person. Otherwise, why would you, why would you bring their
10: especially
21: baggage
10: in
21: the
10: last days of a campaign?
21: Oh, yeah, why would you bring them on the table?
10: Right. Now we deserve 9/11 and I'll take Hamas any day over Israel. And basically says the Jews are going to get shot in the street yesterday.
21: Oh, yeah.
10: So it's just incredible. So let's talk about the VA right now. You've been there for about 2 years. What do you think your greatest accomplishment is?
21: I think right now is a culture change in the sense of taking the veterans, putting them first, and having our staff understand they have the freedom to do exactly that. That was one thing, and you and I have talked about this a lot over the last year and a half, and just saying, what was the changes being made? Well, it only came after our employees who had been told basically for so long to stay inside this little box, everybody think you do is wrong, this kind of thing. So they got to where they were only, quote, following the book, even if the book was not veteran friendly in many ways. So now they're free up. Our executive directors, we've reorganized our hospital system, and we're in the final stages of that, which is making it easier for our directors to get answers, our veterans to get care. We've opened up 3 million new appointment times. I mean, we've done stuff that is pretty amazing, but it took those employees saying, you know, hey, I've got a secretary now that's got my back. There's somebody that said, we go out and we help somebody, they're not going to turn on us.
10: So right now, when you talk about a wait, what time of wait times are you looking at?
21: We're back within, you know, our normal, you know, wait time. Some areas, it's just like every other healthcare system. I think that's one thing we have to take. We're the only hospital system that actually measures wait times.
10: Mm-hmm.
21: Nobody else, none of the hospitals around here what measure. They wouldn't even know what you're talking about if you ask them. For us, it was because of the disasters of Phoenix and Augusta and everything on the wait list stuff. So we said, if you don't do it in 20-something days or you live so far away, you can go to community care. Well, I've taken the whole different tact. We've actually opened up more community care opportunities, which is the law under the Mission Act, than anybody has since the Mission Act came in. President Trump said, let's get these folks where they need help. And we're saying, we're doing our hospitals or we're doing it in the community.
10: Have you felt the impact of the Iraq conflict?
21: Not really in this point. I mean, we will, again, mostly active duty folks. I mean, I think probably for some who, you know, have, you know, buddies still out there or they, you know, there's some, you know, discussions about that. It brings back thought. I've seen several times. But for us, we're, you know, keeping on what we got.
10: PTSD still a major issue?
21: Oh, very much so. It is. And it's coming off everything. We still have that. I mean, going back as far as Vietnam and others. So we're still, but we're also making new treatments, new opportunities, new telehealth options. I've been, the last, about 3 weeks, I've been on the road constantly from Alaska to middle of the country to back to here and back and forth. And, you know, what we're seeing is we're opening opportunities in rural areas, urban areas for people to get care and to not feel like they're alone. And also, just since the first year, we've added over 250,000 new people to the system. So we're actually growing the system of people who didn't want to come in or didn't know they had, you know, the ability to come into the VA system. That's going to help us long term, because if we can get them earlier when they're in crisis or if they're in earlier and they're not taking care of themselves, it cuts the cost and enhances their life history.
10: What about psychedelics? Because we watched that press conference with Joe Rogan on a Saturday, and I thought, What's that going to do for veterans?
21: Yeah, it's going to help out. I think one of the things, if for anything, it just gives the veteran another choice. This is big in the veteran community, especially the Ibogaine issue, which right now is still not legal in the U.S., so veterans are having to go across to Mexico and everywhere to get it. Ibogaine is a treatment that is frankly psychedelic, but it's a nasty treatment. I'm going to be honest. Even the ones who've had it, and I know that if they've had the treatment and they said they work for them, you're sick. It's one that just sort of, but
10: physically
21: it rings,
10: sick.
21: Yeah, it rings out the body, but it actually, what they say is it's actually helped. Unlike MDMA, psilocybin, some of these others, which is more of a traditional psychedelic experience. But we're not able to do it here. So we're working through FDA right now to get at least some kind of trial. VA is working closely. We have signed a memorandum of understanding with Bobby Kennedy and the rest of them to get this done, because we needed to make sure that the protocols were in place so that we could make sure this was working for how we needed to work.
10: So what do you have to do to get the FDA to ever green light this?
21: There are right now. In fact, the EO said you will. You're going to find a way to get this done on a fast track to get some treatment, some trials going. So we're working with them. It's going to take probably through the end of the year, first of the year, but hopefully by next year we'll at least have a path forward.
10: What's the suicide right now?
21: It's I think depending on the number, is still in the 17 to 30 range, depending on, again, some of it's lower, some of it's higher, depends on the thing. But I think what we're seeing now is more people getting help, more people coming forward getting help. We're opening up more mental health opportunities, counseling opportunities. There's still a big thing, just as it is in regular society, that people don't want to admit that there's an issue. How many times have you and I or our friends that we know just carried something something? And then finally, when you talk to somebody, either what you've had built over behind didn't exist, or it was just that worry that wasn't there. So, but for folks coming out of war zones and who have experienced bad stuff, I mean, you carry that stuff long enough, your body will only take it, to a certain extent.
10: So what is your thoughts 5 years since Abbey Gate?
21: Is this one of the saddest part of history? To me, when you go in, there's a big difference right now in President Trump and the Trump Vance administration when dealing with what we're doing in engagements. Is there at least a focus, a purpose? Here's what we're doing. Here's why we're doing it. Here's who we're doing it to.
10: Yeah.
21: You didn't have that. And for those of us who served in Iraq, Afghanistan, when you saw what happened under Obama, how we left Iraq and it just was up and gone, we got Afghanistan where we moved from our biggest base, just gave it to them, moved to downtown and in an area that we knew was full of insurgents. It's really sad.
10: And they're blaming it on Trump. They said, Trump was pulling out.
21: No. Here's
10: a flashback to President Biden talking about how successful the Afghanistan exit was. Cut 42.
0: The extraordinary success of this mission was due to the incredible skill, bravery, and selfless courage of the United States military and our diplomats and intelligence professionals.
2: So for all this talk of chaos, I just didn't see it. Not from my perch.
8: It was a logistical success, but a strategic failure.
9: Was it perfect? Of course not.
22: I recommended that we maintain 2,500 troops in Afghanistan.
10: Yeah, those guys kind of outed him eventually, but it was Joe Biden's sole decision.
21: Yeah, well, it was a political decision, and if you may remember, this was 20 years ago. This was the 20th anniversary of 9/11. He announced it in the end of the spring. I mean, it's like telling somebody you're going to go, steal something from their house, but I'm going to do it in 3 months. Don't be there. Well, you sort of get, and look, everybody, he goes back and tries to do President Trump on this. I was there when, in Congress, and we were listening to what President Trump, how his withdrawal was going to go. And there were going to be troops left. We're going to get all of our main troops out, but we're going to leave some there. And it was always going to be contingent upon there being security in the country. And Biden just threw that out the window.
10: Circumstances. And Trump's ego. You think he would have allowed the Taliban to take back Kabul? Have you met him?
21: No.
10: You remember he said, here's a picture of your family if you make a move?
21: Exactly.
10: And Doug Collins, I just want to ask you a little bit about Georgia. You have John Ossoff. People look as a presidential candidate as if they're going to run right through Mike Collins. I don't really know Michael Collins. Yeah. Can you tell me about this matchup?
21: Yeah, I mean, Mike's a good guy. He's working class Georgian. He knows the folks down there.
10: He became rich. Right?
21: He had a trucking company. His daddy was a congressman before. He ran later. But I think he relates well to people. The big thing right now is Ossoff has what Democrats always do. He's little substance. He's frankly, I've watched him run now down there several times. He stayed under the radar. Nobody really knows his, he tried to hide his liberal positions. And the Democrats are peeling it with money down there. It's going to be a close race.
11: You think it's going to be close?
21: I think it'll be close. But Mike is you know, then our voters have to show up. I think that's the big key. President Trump talked about this in South Carolina a week ago. You know, act like he's on the ballot. And because we've seen this before when he's not on the ballot, just like, but also I'll be very clear. We've seen this beginning to be a process in presidential years and off presidential years on both parties as we go forward. But I think Georgia's going to be close. Georgia is a lean right state that in certain conditions, if our voters don't show up, then it leads over because our five metros are beginning to grow.
10: Wow. I get you. I mean, it's still growing.
21: Oh, very much so.
10: So what do you think Governor Kemp, why didn't Governor Kemp not run?
21: I think, frankly, I've known Brian for 25 years. I think he's tired. I think he's ready to, think about it. His 8 years have encompassed the 2020 election, COVID, the aftermath and everything else. And so I think he'll do something. I mean, there's a lot of talk about him doing other things. Maybe not.
10: Are you staying with the administration?
21: I'm staying right now. I got a job. I love what I'm doing.
10: You love what you're doing?
21: I do. We're able to make changes, Brian. I think that's the biggest issue that we've seen. At times,
10: because you cut back.
21: Oh yeah,
10: and you got criticism for it.
21: Well, we refocused, and what we're saying is, do we have enough to do the job that we have? And we let roughly 30,000 people take early retirement, and we've seen successes since then. Because what we did is, the group that we allowed to take early retirement were not our clinical care, were not the people who are actually doing the actual jobs the VA is supposed to be doing. Mm-hmm. The Biden administration just went wild hiring people. Didn't really care where they went, their administration positions, clerical positions, everything else. But, so when we looked at it, said, do we need this amount of people? And can we take that money and refocus it on clinical care, claims work, disability claims, those kind of things? And so far we've seen, really good results.
10: What do you need?
21: I think the biggest thing is, just like every other hospital system in the country, I need doctors, I need nurses, I need LPNs. This is a clinical shortage. For folks listening to your radio show, if they've got kids right now, encourage them to go. If they want a job, go into the medical profession, go into the doctor, nurses, LPNs, CNAs even. I mean, those are kind of jobs that we need. But it's not just me. It's overall
10: healthcare
21: as well. But for me, one of the things we're working with Congress on, and I'm looking forward to hopefully they're going to get this right, is I'm at a disadvantage on doctors because I can't pay them as much as private and public do. And that is a real problem for me when I hire, because I have a cap on my amount. And so I have some certain doctors, like anesthesiologists and some others, the gap is several hundred thousand dollars.
10: Yeah, you and football and the NBA want that salary cap raised. Absolutely.
21: Can we help this a little bit? I'm not going to bring pro back to college, though.
10: You don't do that yet. You're going to keep them pro. Doug Collins, thanks so much. The 12th Secretary of Veterans Affairs. Thanks, Doug.
21: Ron, it's good to be with you.
10: Back in there.
12: Where big stories meet bigger conversations. Stay informed and energized with the Brian Kilmeade Show.

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3: The president's effort to restrict mail-in voting is back again, at least for now. The owner of the San Francisco 49ers, Jed York, has been arrested for allegedly engaging in prostitution in Ohio. And the ACPS is waiving adoption fees to encourage people to adopt dogs now that the local shelter is nearing twice its normal capacity. I'm Benjamin Fridkiss.
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3: People don't f*** with Israel any longer. And if Jews in America keep putting this idea out there that they are singularly invested in Israel, eventually someone's going to come around and take action. Not against the state of Israel, mind you, but against American Jews.
4: Really? So if Jewish... Is this idiot Hassan Piker's premise that if you back Israel, you're going to get shot? If you're Jewish, are you crazy? Is this guy crazier, getting crazier every day? So this is the guy that has Roe Conner says, what's wrong? I want a big tent. This is the guy that the Democrats outside Jake Auchincloss and a few others like former Governor Cuomo, you know, find that you could tolerate this guy. It's no problem. This guy, Hassan Piker, is the one that Abdul El Sayed decides to campaign with in the final days of his campaign to get the Democratic nomination from Haley Stevens. And he says crazier things every single day, including singing a mocking song about Charlie Kirk's death over the weekend and then giggling through it. But by the way, he had a chance to meet and debate. So not only should not be doing that, a guy that just got assassinated around your age a year ago by some psycho. And you're mocking him. And this is the guy. This is the thought leader on the left. I mean, how much longer? Would you ever tolerate that? If that was your company, your party? I know you wouldn't. We come back. Lieutenant Colonel Scott Mann will be with us. You listen to the Brian Kilmeade Show. Then we'll do a simulcast. Stuart Warner.
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7: Good morning, Jacksonville. The murder trial of Mario Fernandez Saldana moves to its next phase. The state has rested its case, and this morning the defense will begin arguments. Prosecutors accuse Saldana of hiring a gunman to kill his wife's ex-husband, Microsoft executive Jared Bridegan. A key issue in the case involves marital privilege and whether prosecutors can use certain conversations between Fernandez and his estranged wife, Shanna Gardner. She is set to go on trial next month. Jacksonville's Newtown community will remember the three people killed in a racially motivated shooting at Dollar General 3 years ago.
8: Angela Carr, Gerald Gallion, and Anolt Joseph A.J. Laguerre Jr. were all shot and killed inside that store off Kings Road. Organizers will also recognize the survivors and families whose lives were forever changed. The memorial is on Wednesday from 5:30 p.m. to 7 p.m. at Kings Road Memorial Park.
7: Yona Gavino says the 21-year-old gunman killed himself after the murders. And Jacksonville-based Swisher is expanding its operations beyond cigars.
9: So now also make nicotine pouches and nicotine-free energy products. In December, the company announced a major expansion. They're investing more than $135 million into their manufacturing facilities in Springfield. The company says the project will create at least 240 new jobs by the end of 2027.
7: That's Action News Jax's Ben Becker. Benjamin Fridkus, 104.5 WOKV.
0: Sean Hannity, Brian Kilmeade, and Eric Erickson. 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
21: A 6 on the WOKV weather meter. Partly sunny, hot and humid today with afternoon showers and thunderstorms. Highs 90 to 95, dropping to about 73 tonight with a lingering evening shower or storm. And then partly sunny for tomorrow and Thursday with a few scattered afternoon thunderstorms.

0: foreigners could soon lose business and tourism visas as part of an immigration crackdown by the Trump administration. A Florida man is accused of stalking a teenage girl in Volusia County. And Florida tourism numbers dipped for the second straight quarter, attributed to inflation and backlash from Canadian tourists. I'm Benjamin Fridkiss.
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2: Lieutenant Colonel Scott Mann joins us now, conducting a coordinated task force pineapple, author of Nobody's Coming to Save You, a Green Berets guide. And it's a 5-year mark since the Afghanistan withdrawal that resulted in many things, including our reputation, but also the bombing at Abbey Gate. Colonel, welcome back. And of course, you also have your one man show.
3: Yeah. Thanks for having me, Brian.
2: Which is, what is the latest on that? This is your second show.
3: This is the second show. The first one was Last Out, Elegy of a Green Beret, which was also about Afghanistan. But this one is adapted from Operation Pineapple Express, the book. I do 24 characters in 90 minutes, and it's called 11 Days, the story of Operation Pineapple Express, and it's touring the country. We're in New Jersey tomorrow night, the anniversary, the 5-year anniversary of Abbey Gate in Carteret, New Jersey, honoring the 13 who fell. And Gary Sinise is going to be there to help us honor and remember, and it should be a very powerful show.
2: So how do you get tickets?
3: If you go to tfpineapple.org, tfpineapple.org, you can get tickets there.
2: What are your reflections of the disaster, which was at the Afghanistan pullout?
3: I don't know what you're hearing, but you know, because we travel with the play, Brian, and I do so much work with veterans in the talkbacks afterwards. I've traveled all over the country, more than 40 cities, and I'm listening to what they're going through. And these are amazing humans that volunteered multiple times, Gold Star mothers, Gold Star spouses. And they're honestly wondering, you know, 5 years later, did what we do matter? Did it matter? Did we make a difference? Because the page was turned so quickly. And I think that's the biggest thing right now is that we're doing with this play is to remind them it absolutely did matter. It did make a difference. You kept us safe for 20 years, and we're never going to forget it.
2: And also, Al-Qaeda has been wiped out. You're talking about generations of their leadership, and ISIS been beaten down.
3: Yeah.
2: And we got a looking glass view of what it was like in that terror-torn region, and you gave them 20 years to get a sense of Western culture, a chance at education, women's rights.
3: 100%.
2: You cannot prop up another nation infinitely, but the way we left just made everything worse.
3: It was just the way we left, and I think that, I do believe you're right. I think that the chapter has not been written on Afghanistan. I think there's still a world where they rise back up on their own, and I hope they do. The other thing I think, though, is also just the moral injury that was inflicted on a lot of our veterans with their value code, just the betrayal. You know, just leaving your allies like that in a lurch, that's something we were raised not to do. And the way that our government did that, it really put these veterans in a place where they've been on the phone with these people for 5 years. Some have cashed in their pensions, their retirements, their mental health is in the toilet. And so I think that's the other thing we're trying to do with this play is to just help Americans remember that there's a whole generation of warfighters that are still feeling this, much like our Vietnam veterans did, and we don't need to just turn the page on it.
2: Here's hit General Frank McKenzie, who has owned up to mistakes, and I've enjoyed his insight. I've never met him, but I enjoyed his insight and other things. But when, in my view, when he was told by Joe Biden that you're going to have to leave a certain amount of troops, he just said, no, we got to totally leave. He should have stood up and just said, it's impossible. This is going to be a disaster. Here he is explaining the pullout. Cut 41.
4: We believe that Kabul would fall if we pull out our troops. It was just a question of when Kabul would fall. And we have been saying that really since the fall of the year before. That had been a consistent position of Central Command, our subordinates in Afghanistan, that if we leave, they're going to collapse.
2: And they did.
3: Yeah.
2: And Milley knew it too.
3: Yeah. And there were a lot of us who just asked, you know, why didn't you put your stars on the table? You know, and it's 5 years later. And, I these general officers are feeling a lot of the pain, just like other people do as well. And I don't want to take anything away from that. I do think, though, it's time for the leaders of the military, veterans and active duty to come together and really do some work on crystallizing the lessons learned from this. What went wrong? What went right? What do we need to do differently next time? Because we're getting a habit, Brian, of bailing on our allies. And that's what I worry about a lot, having a kid in the military. I don't want to see my children have to go and try to build rapport in a place because we've eroded our reputation for sticking with our friends.
2: And by the way, Ukraine too.
3: 100%.
2: I'm 100% with Ukraine. They deserve to be supported. They fight like warriors, like Spartans.
3: That's right. And you will never find in modern history an insurgency that stands on its own without outside support, including the United States, right? When we revolted against Great Britain, we had outside support.
2: And so it's called France.
3: That's right. And for us to just sit by and watch Afghanistan and Ukraine flounder like that, to me, it's not just bad policy, it's immoral. And so one of the things that we're trying to do with our storytelling, with our plays, is to help Americans understand that when you make a commitment, when you make a promise, you break it, you buy it, you got to

0: honor it. You don't just throw young men and women into the fray, have them make these commitments, and then just turn the page when it becomes politically inconvenient. That's not who we are as Americans, and we're better than that, whether it's Republicans, Democrats. And so that's what this play's about. It's me testifying for 90 minutes as 24 characters in a House Foreign Affairs Committee testimony that was just political theater. This time we're testifying for real.
1: So how much of an aide has been Gary Sinise, since he understands the military as much as anyone can as a civilian, and he's a fantastic actor?
0: You know, he
1: and
0: is,
1: by the way, he started his own theater company.
0: He is amazing. Everything you see on him on TV is that he's exactly that way. You know, he sponsored Last Out in 2023 for us to tour around the country. He has come to the show. He has been there for us at every turn. He is our generation's Bob Hope and then some. And when I called him and I said, hey, Gary, on August 26th, we're going to honor the 13 fallen. We're going to honor all those who served and even the veterans who stood up. He said, I'll be there. He didn't even blink an eye. And even after losing his son, Mac, to cancer and trying to get his music out into the world, Gary's kind of hitting the pause button to come be with us for one night and put his arm around all these veterans and tell them that they matter.
1: So let me ask him, and you might not know, but I know you know a lot of people involved with the Pentagon today. Do they understand that a lot of those officers were asked to do a job and they're not political? It seems like anyone that helped with Afghanistan have been fired.
0: Yeah.
1: And
0: yeah.
1: It's not politics. If they told Lieutenant Scott Mann to help out Barack Obama's administration, you're wearing a uniform.
0: Yep.
1: That's it. It doesn't mean that you voted for him.
0: Yeah, no, I appreciate the intellectual honesty on it. I got to believe they know that. You know, I've got friends in that building. But what I will tell you is that I kind of scratch my head when I look at that because
1: it's, so many people got fired.
0: Yeah, a lot of people have, you know, and my thing is every single officer and leader has to make up their own mind in those moments of moral choice. You know what I mean? Like you have to decide if you're going to put your rank on the table or not. But I will certainly tell you that the men and women that were implementing on the ground, executing, they had no choice. They did the best they could with what they had. What does bother me, Brian, is that all these years later, 5 years later, we still have not had an effective after actions review on what happened, what went wrong. How can we keep this from happening again? Because the best way out of a moral injury to moral recovery is to go over what went wrong and put assurances in place that it won't happen again.
1: Lieutenant Colonel Scott Mann, our guest. Scott, I know people that did the report that Joe Biden wouldn't hear. First, they said he won't sit through a half-hour demonstration. They go, what about, he'll hear an oral report. So he did it. Then they said, well, he'll do 10 minutes. Then they said the 10 minutes is canceled. But the reports have been written.
0: Oh, and they're exhaustive in detail. I know exactly who you're talking about. He's been a huge asset to Pineapple Express as well, post report. And he told me the same thing, that he couldn't even get an audience, you know, with President Biden's chief of staff. And that's my point. I think on both sides of the aisle, our senior leaders are so far removed from what went down there. And more importantly, what our men and women are feeling right now. That's what I worry about. And if they're feeling that, and this is two generations, Vietnam and Afghanistan, we can't continue this. A volunteer army is not an entitlement. It's a social contract that has to be preserved.
1: Well, also, look, I don't hate generals. I look at Chris Donahue. Had a chance to get to know him over the last 5 years. Everybody who talks to him, it's like your reputation. He's got this unbelievable reputation. He gets fired because he's the last man out of Afghanistan, as if it was his idea to leave.
0: Yep. And, you know, Chris Donahue, Scott Miller, Ed Reeder, a lot of these humans who carry amazing loads on their backs, they did everything they could for years. They gave more than most of us will ever be able to fathom. And honestly, in the beginning, I was hard on them too. When I wrote the book, I asked questions that were hard questions, but I felt like I was asking questions that the men and women wanted to know. But at the end of the day, no, I'm the same way. I think it's about time we come together and find ways to address what went wrong.
1: Yeah.
0: Crystallize the lessons learned, and let's tell the story so the next generation of warfighters doesn't inherit this.
1: So why is recruiting up?
0: Well, look, I think a lot of what's going on, well, first of all, Americans have short memories. I mean, all you have to do is look at the institutional multi-decade abandonment of our country. We forget it. We turn the page like it never even happened, Brian. And you see it over and over again. And Americans are always kind of focused on what's going on in the here and now. I do think the Pentagon has done a good job of basically changing the focus of
1: making
0: the military.
1: Making it cool to be in the military again.
0: It's cool to be in the military again. However, I think that we've turned the page on a chapter of a 20-year war.
1: Without reading the chapter.
0: That we didn't read the book.
1: Read it again.
0: We just turned it. We said, you know what? Those kinds of wars are not for us anymore. We're going to focus on China and Russia. Well, we know from experience that when you do that, that kind of stuff follows you home. And if we don't learn these lessons, my fear is Al-Qaeda, ISIS-K, they reconstitute, and we have an October 7 on our own shores, not another 9/11, if we don't learn these lessons and learn how to be better partners with our allies.
1: Coming up on 25 years since that day, 11 days, the story of Operation Pineapple, a nationwide tour right now, and one more time for tickets?
0: Yep, Carteret, New Jersey, August 26th, tfpineapple.org, tfpineapple.org.
1: All right, Scott, great to see you again.
0: Thanks, Brian.
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4: The president's effort to restrict mail-in voting is back again, at least for now. 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
1: And I believe it's going to be Ashley Webster, but I'll be doing a simulcast with Stuart Varney as soon as they come back from commercial. And then what I'm going to try to do is squeeze in some calls on the other end. And Jessica from San Antonio will be the first, 1-866-408-7669. So we'll be able to do that. You know, it's just interesting. One of the things that we're not going to be discussing, but I want to bring up, you know, I love the fact that Hakeem Jeffries met with Jared Kushner. I wonder about morale on the right if you think that Jared Kushner is meeting with as if he's going to be speaker already when it's very much in play. But the fact is, I think that both sides got to be working with each other. I've been saying this for a while. They got to get to a point where you have an election and you win, but the other side doesn't lose. But now it seems like that's not possible.
13: Just after 10:51 Eastern, that means it's Brian Kilmeade time. Brian, great to have you here. Last night, let's get right to it, far-left Michigan Senate nominee Abdul El-Sayed joined Fox News. He was grilled on his stance on the Second Amendment. Listen to this. I'll get your comment.
14: You want to replace the right to bear arms with the right to health care. You don't want to replace the Second Amendment, do you?
15: Well, look, man, I think more people are more worried about whether or not they can see a doctor.
14: I mean, you're dodging the question. Do you want to replace the Second Amendment?
15: More people are more concerned about seeing a doctor.
14: 75% of the country likes the health care coverage they have. I don't want to screw that up.
15: No, 75% of the country wants guaranteed health care through Medicare for All. So maybe you have your facts. I guess I know you got alternative facts over here.
13: You know, Brian, he never did answer the question, do you want to do away with the Second Amendment? I mean, surely, does this turn away Michigan voters? What say you?
1: Of course it does. But the thing is, Ashley, if you have these beliefs, whatever they are, just be willing to back it up. Don't change the subject.
13: Yeah.
1: So let's say you're pro-Second Amendment. You want everyone to have a gun. When someone asks you about it, don't say, can you believe this weather? You just, what are you afraid of? Just answer the question, because you've said that in the past. Well, you know, no one cares about that. No. You said it, and people care about it. You might want to run on four things, but if you get this job for 6 years, this is not going to be just four things on your plate. People want to know during the interview process, which the campaign is, how are you going to react in different situations? For example, you think $1.5 trillion is too much for defense. Okay, now I know you might be shutting down the government because of that. But do you know that that's 5% of the GDP? And you're pro-NATO, yes, right? Well, NATO says you have to spend 5% of your GDP. Well, that's more than Reagan. Well, the GDP is a lot bigger now. Oh, you don't like the tax cuts? Well, do the math. Revenue grew 7%, maybe not as fast as the deficit. You want Medicare for All? How much is it going to cost? This guy's a Rhodes Scholar. So you're not pulling him off the, you know, you're not pulling him out of grammar school. This guy's a Rhodes Scholar. So if I'm going to say Medicare for All, I'm just going to know how much it's going to cost. Instead, when asked, he changes the subject. And we all know this. We're not going to be, we're not, the wool is not over anybody's eyes. You're saying, wow, he does not know what Medicare for All means, money-wise.
13: Yeah, absolutely. Doesn't want to get into it. But I got to get to this one, Brian, very near and dear to your heart. Senator Bernie Sanders says he's fed up with the cost of youth sports in the U.S. He says corporate greed is to blame for all of this. And I know, Brian, you played soccer, so did your kids. I mean, do you feel like costs are getting out of control? What a bizarre thing to focus on.
1: You know, it's interesting, actually. It is an issue, and I know it because, so I played soccer my whole life. I took six coaching courses in order to learn how to teach it. Just because you can read, I don't know, I can't really teach reading. I need to go to school to learn how to teach. So still, when I was coaching, I watched the transfer. Parents want the trainers now. So even though I played, they'll take a former NFL player and say, no, I want somebody else coaching my kid because they don't want, you know, you're coaching your kid or whatever it is. It's nothing to do with corporations at all. It's just one of those things where you want your trainer, you want your team, you want to travel. And next thing you know, a middle class person or a working class person go paycheck to paycheck says, my kid can't play baseball, soccer, lacrosse, and football. I can't afford it. So we're at that point. The problem he has is forget about corporate. It's not corporate. It is capitalism. And what you do is you come up with a model that doesn't cost as much, and people will run to that model. Or you go out and get corporate sponsorship. Dick's Sporting Goods is sponsoring your lacrosse club. Boom, there you go. That's going to be affordable. You come up with a model that works. I am concerned about youth sports, but school sports is free.
13: Yeah.
1: And there are ways to go around it.
13: Very good.
1: So.
13: Well, very good, Brian. Sounds like you got a career ahead in that championing that cause. Brian, we're out of time, but great stuff as always.
1: Go get him, Ashley. So thanks so much. Appreciate it. We were talking about that today on Fox and Friends. It's a hot issue for the American public. I will say right now, growing up, I played soccer. And if there was the cost there is today, $4,000 a season, I would not have been able to play. So your answer is you just play for school or you just end up doing other things. There's ways around it, but there really shouldn't be ways around it. But here's the other thing. How many people are happy when parents coach? There were people complaining a lot about parents. The parent who coaches their kid thinks their kid is fantastic or is really hard on their kid or plays their neighbor more than the other neighbor, or because parents don't get along, the kid doesn't get picked. So a lot of that stuff figures into this too. So I had Rob Gronkowski on, and he said to me, there were plenty of things to play. He played 3-4 sports up until his senior year in high school. It wasn't even football. It wasn't clear it was going to be football. And he says, there's always things you can do for free. Well, what happens is when you have Rob Gronkowski on your team, one of the best athletes in the country, if their deaf mother or father couldn't afford it, miraculously, that kid gets scholarshiped because that kid produces wins. The other thing you're going to think I'm crazy at, not enough about standings and victories. Too much about team. I want to play on this team that's going to be in this showcase, and not enough. I've been on my team for 3 years, and we're finally ready to win a division or win a state championship. Not enough of that. I want to keep standings and keep score early on. But just don't make it all about winning, but make the goal winning. Understood? See how you feel about that. BrianKilmeade.com. Just go ahead, click on comments. And then I'll be able to see what you have to say and get to a next hour. Don't move.
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4: Good morning, Jacksonville. 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
23: I think with so many ponds being near homes, you have to be very vigilant and keep an eye on your kids because kids wander.
4: A 3-year-old girl with autism was found dead in a retention pond on the north side. This marks the second drowning of an autistic child in the area this month. City Council member Reggie Gaffney Jr. is calling for community participation in a retention pond safety discussion. That is set for today at 2 p.m. at City Hall. An Orange Park homeowner shoots a man suspected of stealing a car.
24: Hey, you know what? If they stole a car and he ran in my house, I'd shoot him too. Good for him.
4: Deputies arrested William White and Amanda Strickland. They're accused of hitting a patrol car and another vehicle while attempting to get away. No one was hurt. Charges have been reduced against an elderly man who is accused of killing his wife in St. Johns County.
25: 91-year-old William Lippold is now facing second-degree murder charges instead of first-degree, means it was premeditated. Earlier this month, Lippold told deputies his wife was blind with Alzheimer's. He said he promised he would never put her in a nursing home. He also told deputies he had been planning to kill his wife for about a month.
4: Action News Jax's Yona Gavina reports Lippold still faces a possible sentence of life in prison if he is convicted. Benjamin Fridkiss, 104.5 WOKV.
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5: A 6 on the WOKV weather meter, partly sunny, hot and humid, showers and thunderstorms developing through this afternoon with highs 90 to 95, but of course drop off pretty dramatically in and around those storms, down into low to mid 70s tonight. And tomorrow will be partly sunny, scattered afternoon thunderstorms for your Wednesday again with a high of 92. And Thursday, partly sunny, not as numerous, but still a few afternoon showers and thunderstorms with highs in the low 90s. With your First Alert Forecast, I'm Action News Jack's Chief Meteorologist Mike Burrish for 104.5 WOKV.
6: First Alert traffic from the Strata Air Conditioning and Heating Traffic Center.
7: On the West Beltway northbound at I-10, watch for an accident partially blocking the exit ramp. I-95 northbound after Pecan Park Road, watch for a broken down vehicle. Atlantic Boulevard eastbound at Bartram Road, the right lane is blocked by emergency vehicles. That's traffic. I'm Ron Hersey.
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4: Tens of thousands of foreigners could soon lose business and tourism visas as part of an immigration crackdown by the Trump administration. A Florida man is accused of stalking a teenage girl in Volusia County. And Florida tourism numbers dipped for the second straight quarter, attributed to inflation and backlash from Canadian tourists. I'm Benjamin Fridkiss.
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0: From high atop Fox News headquarters in New York City, always seeking solutions, never sowing division. It's Brian Kilmeade.
1: Hi, everyone. So glad you're there. It's the Brian Kilmeade Show moving through. We're going to be breaking down what's going on with this Ron deal and Operation Screw Ron to the Wall. Ben Tablou will be with us from the, he's director of FDD's Iran program. And we're going to find out with, where you go from there. Kennedy is here in studio. She is from the
2: present.
1: She's the host of Kennedy Saves the World podcast. And the world needs saving.
2: Sure does, Brian. Sure does.
1: So,
2: Should I stand too?
1: The problem is, can you put the mic up? Because it seems. Oh, here you go. But in case people don't know who aren't seeing the stream, were holding it up like a rock star.
2: Like a metal screaming rock star.
1: Right. How many shows are you on today?
2: Well, I did America's Newsroom, doing the Big Money Show. Brian, go home, write an article for the Daily Mail. This is hurting my neck.
1: Do you know what you're going to write on?
2: No. Okay. I wrote 3 articles last week. It was a very busy week.
1: What does your editor do to your articles? They usually help with punctuation or?
2: No, I'm pretty good with punctuation. I actually am very good at finding other people's typos. So when my editor goes through and edits it, I'm always like, this needs a capital M. And I think I kind of drive him crazy.
1: Okay.
2: But they take out, I definitely put in some racy language and they take that out. They soften the
1: Daily Mail is trying to be a little less racy.
2: Yeah.
1: So I'm struck by this. Let's big picture.
2: Okay.
1: Akeem Jeffries has a meeting with Jared Kushner.
2: Yeah.
1: Okay.
2: Probably a good start.
1: What's wrong with that? Both sides are outraged. Democrats more than Republicans. Democrats can't believe it. That means they're trying to soften you up. You're here to prosecute. You're there to impeach. Republicans are, hey, we didn't lose the House. Why are you giving in? So,
2: well, if you do lose the House, there's that guy. Who is that guy?
1: That's Craig Carton.
2: Oh,
1: from WFAN, yeah.
2: Wow, that's a big deal.
1: He's coming to Outkick.
2: Good hustle. There's Gary Schreier. Yeah. Good hustle, Gary.
1: He can't really
2: hit the showers.
1: But
2: if you do lose the House, Jared Kushner is a negotiator. He is a bring the two sides together person.
1: But does the outrage
2: get out of this?
1: Right. Does the outrage show you that both sides are going to be afraid to, once they become a majority, whatever it is, to ever do any type of deal?
2: Yeah, it's really stupid. I'm fine with it in that I love an impasse in Congress because we spend less money. That's why I like it. I don't like this dug in, you're either on my side or you're dead to me. We have to somehow get past that mentality.
1: Right.
2: It is so far past time that we do that. When I do my live shows, I'm doing big live shows this weekend in Tacoma, Washington, at Tacoma Comedy Club. When I do my live shows, I do a 45-minute set with PowerPoint. It is so much fun. I tell stories about MTV.
1: Mm-hmm.
2: I tell some really racy stories that my Daily Mail editor has never seen. Tell some stuff about my daughter in college, which resonates more than anything. The number one question I get
1: is,
2: how can you stand sitting next to Jessica Tarlov? Without fail.
1: No good.
2: Or how dumb is Jessica Tarlov? Or how often do you want to punch Jessica Tarlov in the face? And I answer things like, I like Jessica. She's my friend. Jessica Tarlov is a PhD. I could call her Dr. Tarlov if she were like Dr. Jill Biden. She's not, thank God.
1: Mm-hmm.
2: And of course, I don't want to punch Jessica Tarlov.
1: Right. I get that a lot too.
2: Yeah.
1: I don't even sit next to her that often.
2: I tell people, we don't talk about politics. We talk about our kids. We talk about sports. We gossip about work. Wink. And, we talk about every aspect of life outside of politics. And we have a great friendship. More people need to know how to do that. And the ones who are in politics, there is so much common ground between individual legislators. There's so many bills that are written by Democrats and Republicans that don't make it to the docket. That maybe should, maybe shouldn't. But the point is there is so much more cooperation than anyone that's on. So the outrage is phony and it's exhausting.
1: So Akeem Jeffries, after this came out on Sunday, had to find a camera. Here's what he said in his green Yankee hat, which the Yankees should not have a green Yankee hat.
2: Well, maybe for St. Patrick's Day.
1: Cut 43.
3: What's up, y'all? Just finished up an event here in the community in Brooklyn. I want to give you a little real talk on this Jared Kushner situation. He asked for a meeting, and I took it to discuss the affordability crisis that exists that is not a hoax. At the same period of time, I shouldn't have to say it, but I am. No one is going to get a pass. We're going to hold every single member of the Trump cartel accountable, beginning on day one. If you're stealing from the American people, shortchanging the American people, or screwing over the American people, you're going to be held accountable.
2: How does that lower my rent payment? How does that lower the price of gas? How does that lower my insurance? How does that do anything that people really care about? Like, sure, there are a lot of Democrats who hate President Trump.
4: I've noticed.
2: But still, those people, if they are in their own affordability crisis, that's what you're going to do? Like, impeachment, the Trump cartel, like, tough guy language?
4: Well,
2: like,
4: I mean,
2: where's your agenda? This is why the DSA is winning. This is it, right there.
4: But you know they want to prosecute Trump, too. They will do that.
2: Oh, they want to shred the Constitution. They don't even want a president.
4: So Catherine Clark is a minority whip. How did she respond to this deal? Cut 45.
5: We are going to hold the crooks accountable. Okay. And so we will work with the White House. That's going to be part of our job and priorities.
4: So
2: which is it?
4: Yeah.
2: Hard to have that one both ways.
4: You know, there's a Democrats who said one of the worst things that could happen is for them to win the House.
2: Yeah.
4: Because they'll focus on Trump, where if they're not, they'll focus on an agenda.
2: Yeah.
4: And they're going to be fighting Trump. And look, he's not going to get impeached. You can say whatever you want. Do an investigation. You could be outraged. And then they're going to say, wait, we're done with 2 years. Like Gavin Newsom and this guy, John Ossoff, is fighting Trump. They go, wow, he's taking a page from Newsom's book. Well, what did Newsom get with that?
2: Newsom lower poll ratings.
4: Yeah, right.
2: Like he is absolutely evaporated in Democrat presidential polling.
4: Mm-hmm.
2: And it's like, it hasn't worked. Like the knee pads and, you know, the stupid posting in Trump's voice on X, like all of it is so useless and people see right through it. That's a problem. Like when you build your agenda on, you know, I hate Trump and we have an affordability crisis and all you're doubling down on is the I hate Trump part. He's not going to be president after 2028. Like you got to have more than that. That's why their party has been eaten from within.
4: You know, what's interesting is maybe it's Trump, but I remember when George W. Bush, we had the economic crisis, John McCain's running for president against Barack Obama. I don't hear anyone really ripping Bush. He was like, okay, you know, John McCain's big decision was how much should I deal with him?
2: Spend my campaign.
4: Yeah. Which was like, the dumbest thing.
2: And Obama's like, thank you. I'm going to keep talking to American people.
4: Yes. Yeah, I mean, that's it. Like, where they ever think of George Bush, now he's like 60% approval rating because people go, I don't care about his decisions. I think he's a nice guy.
2: Yeah.
4: And I think that it sends such a great message when you see Bush 41 and Clinton getting along and Bush 43 and Clinton getting along. You hear them say nice things about each other. I think it brings the country together because you have less of the polarization because when you see less of it on top. I have a hunch. I don't know when it's going to happen, but I think it's going to be soon. Soon it's going to be cool to do deals. Soon it's going to be cool to, okay, the immigration thing. They admitted they should never collapse the border.
2: Yeah.
4: Right? Now they admit the border was open. The Mayorkas lied to us flat out. Now they admit the border's closed. Now they can't just say, we're not going to build a wall. The wall's going to be done soon.
2: Yes.
4: So everyone said you can't get a deal done about immigration so they seal the border. They actually seal the border. If Trump is smart, he'll say, everyone's concerned about everything just going back when he's done because he did anything executive orders. Let's do something on immigration reform. So Kennedy, when your daughter goes to marry that Norwegian and you want to get him, he wants to come over here and work for a while.
2: Erling Haaland. Yes. I would love for him to play soccer.
4: Even with the hair cut.
2: Don't like the haircut. Mm. Not a fan.
4: But
2: it's not a good haircut. That was my problem with it.
4: It's just a buzz.
2: But it's like, it looks PC and bad. Like they did a horrible job.
4: And we watched it. We watched it be cut and then shaved.
2: Yeah.
4: But
2: come on, man.
4: But I'd still accept him into America. I would just, easy part about immigration I would do, I'd get our first round draft picks a year and let them stay, and expand the work visas to make it to, you know, make it to maybe longer, have a screening process. So we expand the screening process in other embassies. We get more workers here. Mm-hmm. We look at the situation when it comes to the Stanford student or the Yale student that wants to stay. We do the background screening and we say, okay, why are we training you to go back to Bangladesh if you want to stay here? So I think there's could be stuff to be done. So a lot of the conservatives will say, oh, man, that Trump sold us out. And other people will say, the Democrats go, how could you possibly do a deal on this? But for the most part, the American people will be like, good. Now, all of a sudden, immigration, my passport, things could be modernized. We haven't touched it since 1980.
2: Oh, I like
4: my
2: passport.
4: Do you think we could do stuff like
2: that? Yes, I absolutely think there are deals to be had, because Democrats who were very open border look at, you know, what's going on and like, oh, wow, maybe it is better to have some sort of flow control like every other country does.
4: Yes.
2: Like that is not that it's not a racist concept. It's actually, you know, it's like, and I'm like you, I'm pro-immigration for people who want to come here, get PhDs, work hard, even seasonal labor. I am for that. And I know that is a very unpopular opinion to hold right now. But the reason we have so much illegal immigration is because we have created a black market, because it is so restrictive and confusing, and it is so difficult to move in and out of this country legally that people are just like, oh, screw it, then I'll just go around.
4: And the flip side was, it was so easy. Why wouldn't I do that? Oh, I could stay in Ecuador. I can go to America, go to California, and no one's going to throw me out. I'm going to get paid and free health care.
2: Free health care. You get paid to go to college.
4: Yeah.
2: You get, you know, free elementary, high school, like all of it.
4: And the part of the deal would be, you can't do that.
2: Yes.
4: Yeah, hey, listen, we got to get more workers in here, but you're going to get paid. They're going to get paid a wage, to competitive wage, and then they're not going to get free health care. Unless you're going to give it to them, your farm's going to give it to them.
2: Hey, if you want to do that.
4: We just cut a deal.
2: Yeah.
4: But a lot of people, like every conservative listening to this right now, drove off the road. And every liberal says, no, of course we got to give people health care. And of course we have to apologize for slavery in 1865.
2: Yeah. That my family wasn't here. They were in Romania.
4: Right.
2: And they were serfs.
4: But right at you.
2: At the time.
4: You were serfs.
2: Yes.
4: How'd that pay?
2: Didn't pay well.
4: Really?
2: And then
4: my
2: family finally bought a hemp farm, it was taken over by the Soviet communists in the 40s. And that's how my family ended up here.
4: It worked out for me.
2: I know. Thank God. You should call Maria, my mom, and
4: say, listen, it really saved me.
2: She doesn't watch Fox.
4: No? Mm-mm. Even when you're on?
2: I don't think so.
4: Wow. That's interesting.
2: Yeah.
4: So I want to bring up the Abdul El Sayed. Did you see the interview last night?
2: I saw parts of it.
4: And did you find it rewarding?
2: I thought Jesse did a really good job.
4: Yep.
2: I think El Sayed is creepy. Like the fact that he was asking Jesse Waters about his genitals, I found to be off-putting. Like then he had that question ready. He's like, oh, I really got him now. And it's like, you circumcise, like, why are you asking? Like, that's a fetish, sounds like.
4: Right. Eric didn't pull that clip, but I do have a different clip.
2: He didn't?
4: Yeah.
2: That's like the big one everyone's talking about.
4: Well, yeah. But you know what? I'm not a big groin guy.
2: Okay. Yeah. All right. You know. Butts and boobs, I guess, right?
4: Yes, if you don't mind. Mm-hmm. Abdul El Sayed on Medicare for All. You got to be thinking, he's a doctor.
2: Not a doctor. PhD. He's not an actual doctor.
4: True. But he says he chose not to practice.
2: Okay. What, he and Let's Conrad say, Murray?
4: He wrote Scholar. Can we say that? I know, that's good.
2: Sure.
4: Can we say that?
2: I don't know. I don't know enough about him.
4: Because he's a Rhodes Scholar. Here he is. Now, you would think that if he's going to have a policy, he'd worked it out. Cut four.
6: You say you want socialized health care. Abdul, how much is that going to cost?
7: It's going to cost the average Michigander a whole lot less than they pay right now. But I'm just going to tell you.
6: No, but what's the price tag of the program?
7: Who voted to raise prescription drug prices 19 times, 19 times, right? And so I'm just saying I want to bring your costs down. The price of the program is going to be substantially less for an everyday person who's out here who can't afford their health care and worried about losing their health care with their job.
6: Well, give me the total number.
7: While you're out here trying to talk about the broader national budget, I'm a lot more interested in the everyday budgets that Michiganders are thinking about. And that's exactly the budget that Donald Trump and Mike Rogers are blowing up right now.
4: So,
2: just talking in circles, not saying anything. That is the Communist Manifesto in action.
4: Roughly $7 trillion, but it's almost as big as the entire budget. It looks like Medicare for All will knock everybody, like seniors, off Medicare for All. And what do you mean that you don't like the federal budget? The money is from the federal government.
2: Yeah.
4: So I don't want to talk about the federal government. But you would just think a guy that just had worked it out that would get into detail on what he means, because he has a PhD who prides himself on the great work he did in the medical profession.
2: But they just need to keep it vague. They just need to say Medicare for All. And if you don't parrot that, then you are a heartless person who wants people to die. So my husband has a lot of experience at the VA. The VA sucks. Doesn't matter who's in charge, it still sucks. They need to essentially privatize it, give everyone vouchers, and let them go everywhere but the VA, because what they're doing, it's not working. It doesn't work for veterans. It doesn't work for older veterans. It's an awful system. And that is supposedly the gold standard of public health care. So you're going to put everyone on a single-payer system like the VA?
4: Like Canada? The UK?
2: Does no one remember when Bernie Sanders was the chair of the Veterans Affairs Committee and all those veterans died on wait lists trying to get into the VA and they couldn't?
4: And Kennedy, that's why Bernie Sanders never run anything. When they gave him a chance, he fell flat on his face. When do we see you on stage?
2: Oh, I'll be in Tacoma, Tacoma Comedy Club, this Friday and Saturday, Friday at 7, Saturday 4 and 7. I will have Kennedy for President t-shirts, and it's going to be amazing.
4: All right. I hope you win.
2: Oh, thanks, Brian. What an endorsement.
4: Back in a moment.
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9: The president's effort to restrict mail-in voting is back again, at least for now. The owner of the San Francisco 49ers, Jed York, has been arrested for allegedly engaging in prostitution in Ohio. And the ACPS is waiving adoption fees to encourage people to adopt dogs now that the local shelter is nearing twice its normal capacity. I'm Benjamin Fridkus.
0: Eric Erickson has two chances for you to win with the payroll payout just after noon and 2 p.m. on Jacksonville's News and Talk. 104.5 WOKV.
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8: Hi, everybody. I remind you, United the States, my brand new book is coming out October 13th. It's going to be on a Tuesday. I'm going to have a special along with it on Fox Nation. You'll see it on the channel. And if you want to see me on stage where I bring it to life, we've got six different stories, crucial moments that forge the American miracle. I'm going to bring all six of those moments in America's past to life to celebrate America 250. I'll be in Westbury, Long Island. And then I'll be the day before in New Jersey. And then Red Banks, New Jersey. And then I'll be in Jacksonville as well as Clearwater. And then in St. Louis. Just go to BrianKilmeade.com. Hope to meet you in person. Everybody that comes to the show will get a book and they'll all be signed. So when we come back, we're going to talk about what's happening with this Scott Bessent move to strangle Iran now economically, knowing that military remains an option. We'll talk about that with the director of the FDD's Iran program. You listen to the Brian Kilmeade Show.

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3: Good morning, Jacksonville. The murder trial of Mario Fernandez Saldana moves to its next phase. The state has rested its case, and this morning the defense will begin arguments. Prosecutors accuse Saldana of hiring a gunman to kill his wife's ex-husband, Microsoft executive Jared Bridegan. A key issue in the case involves marital privilege and whether prosecutors can use certain conversations between Fernandez and his estranged wife, Shanna Gardner. She is set to go on trial next month. Jacksonville's Newtown community will remember the three people killed in a racially motivated shooting at Dollar General 3 years ago.
4: Angela Carr, Gerald Gallion, and Anolt Joseph A.J. Laguerre Jr. were all shot and killed inside that store off Kings Road. Organizers will also recognize the survivors and families whose lives were forever changed. The memorial is on Wednesday from 5:30 p.m. to 7 p.m. at Kings Road Memorial Park.
3: Fiona Gavino says the 21-year-old gunman killed himself after the murders. And Jacksonville-based Swisher is expanding its operations beyond cigars.
5: So now also make nicotine pouches and nicotine-free energy products. In December, the company announced a major expansion. They're investing more than $135 million into their manufacturing facilities in Springfield. The company says the project will create at least 240 new jobs by the end of 2027.
3: That's Action News Jax's Ben Becker. 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
17: A 6 on the WOKV weather meter. Partly sunny, hot and humid. Showers and thunderstorms developing through this afternoon with highs 90 to 95, but of course drop off pretty dramatically in and around those storms. Down into low to mid 70s tonight. And tomorrow will be partly sunny. Scattered afternoon thunderstorms for your Wednesday again with a high of 92. And Thursday, partly sunny. Not as numerous, but still a few afternoon showers and thunderstorms with highs in the low 90s. With your First Alert Forecast, I'm Action News Jax, Chief Meteorologist Mike Burrish for 104.5 WOKV.
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14: On the West Beltway, no heavy delays to report. It's a quick trip from San Jose Boulevard to I-95 on the north end. No major delays on the East Beltway from I-95 on the south side to Zoo Parkway. 95 looks like a delay-free drive. Southside Boulevard to I-10. That's traffic. I'm Ron Hersey.
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3: Tens of thousands of foreigners could soon lose business and tourism visas as part of an immigration crackdown by the Trump administration. A Florida man is accused of stalking a teenage girl in Volusia County. And Florida tourism numbers dip for the second straight quarter, attributed to inflation and backlash from Canadian tourists.

0: Democracy's Iran program. Benham, welcome back.
1: Great to be with you. Good morning.
0: What do you think of Scott Bessent's program?
1: Listen, I think it's quite impressive. He cast a really wide net, and concurrent with his statement about this economic D-Day and the threat, and I would really say the promise of secondary sanctions was a massive designation volley by the Treasury Department at the same time. About 60 entities, including ships, ship owners, those engaged in oil smuggling. So this is pretty important stuff. But I would say the part that's least paid attention to is the five sectors the Secretary of the Treasury laid out that have been places where the regime has busted sanctions in the past and clearly shows that the U.S. government under the Trump administration has done its homework and is preparing to sanction this broader threat architecture. So quite impressive. It's a shot across the bow. A lot more to come, I think.
0: Slap sanctions on 60 different entities and individuals, and we'll find out. Also, cracking down on crypto. That's where a lot of the IRGC has been moving their money and holding it, right?
1: Absolutely. You know, cryptocurrency, digital assets, digital wallets, that whole space is one of those five sectors. So again, really, the government has done its homework as to how the Islamic Republic has been able to breathe, how it's been able to export oil, and most importantly, how it's been able to repatriate revenues, even though it's been cut off from the formal financial system through these different informal means and sectors, such as, of course, the crypto space. So again, kudos to the folks at the Treasury Department who identified this, have done the clinical homework based on real targeted financial intelligence. And I think it's a growth space for the U.S. government to be able to punish those who are trying to get around the strength of the U.S. dollar.
0: So, Ben, who are the countries that deal with Iran right now? Who are the countries for the most part? It looks like China is the most consequential, remains their largest oil customer, above board and below board. We know they're coming in September, President Xi is. How aggressive should we be, and do you think we will be, on China not buying their oil?
1: Well, I think we should be fairly aggressive, even though the Chinese have proven in the past that they do respond to market incentives anyway. The art of the deal for the Trump administration is how to get the Chinese to sell out the Islamic Republic for the right price. And the key word there is for the right price, because how the Iran sanctions issue, the threat of secondary sanctions, and the real threat potentially against moving against foreign financial institutions, particularly in mainland China, that's something that's going to have to be nested and racked and stacked in terms of the list of the priorities the president has with the Chinese based on the U.S. national interest. I mean, as you know, other things include safety in the Pacific, and perhaps most importantly, for the U.S., where the administration has been racking up some wins, cooperation on fentanyl, where the cooperation is good but could be significantly better. So I think the president is really going to have to learn how to fit in the Iran issue into the larger China challenge. But that doesn't mean he has to hold back on sanctions. If anything, there's a whole bunch of regional countries that could be finger wagged and subject to sanctions. And more importantly, a whole host of industries and networks, such as those who provide fuel to Iranian ships, for example, those who provide insurance, and those who actually own the shipbuilding and the shipping companies that are tied to the Islamic Republic's illicit exports of oil.
0: So Pakistan is one. They just cut an informal trade deal with Iran while trying to be a mediator and pretending as if they got both sides' best interest in mind. Should we be looking at Pakistan as a mediator? Shouldn't we be pressuring them to cut off trade?
1: Well, I certainly think we should be making sure that no country in the region is adding layers of trade. The model to follow here is the UAE, which unfortunately in the past had retained significant workarounds to U.S. sanctions and was previously a major importer of Iranian petrochemicals. Now their statements and their intention, and I think post-war their sincerity about trying to pivot away from the Islamic Republic, that's a model to really be able to follow. The Pakistanis, I think, are doing the exact opposite. We shouldn't be doubling down when it comes to diplomatic or economic ties. We should be severing them, because that's, after all, what maximum pressure is all about.
0: I want you to hear what Abdul El Sayed said about this conflict. Cut 35.
2: But you brought up the war. Are you glad the Ayatollah is dead?
3: Yeah, I mean, look, he was a terrible person, but that's beyond the point. The bigger question is, should we have gone to war in the first place? So, look, I just want to be clear with you, right? I mean, I'm never going to defend the Iranian regime, but I am going to defend the idea that we probably shouldn't be fighting wars we don't know how to get out of. I mean, look, I understand selective memory about history, but we had a JCPOA that was well negotiated, that actually had nuclear nonproliferation far more securely than what we have right now after having gone to war for the better part of 6 months.
0: So I want you to take that on in the JCPOA, which I hear every Democrat bring up as if we don't remember that Ben Cardin, Chuck Schumer, Senator Menendez and others wouldn't vote for it because it would have expired by now anyway.
1: Exactly. And forgive me, I was chuckling there, because this is a trope that many have brought out to, I think, unfairly criticize the Trump administration, including a heck of a lot of former Obama era veterans. You know, we haven't forgotten as Americans, as taxpayers, as voters, that it was the Obama administration that literally put pallets of cash on a plane and sent it to the world's foremost states.

0: sponsor of terrorism. Syrians, for example, haven't forgotten that it was the blind eye that America turned to the Assad regime's butchery in Syria, brought about by the Russians and the Iranians, by the way, that actually created a migration crisis in Europe that changed demographics and politics on the European continent for so many years to come. We haven't forgotten, by the way, that the Islamic Republic, which now actually has been firing its missiles from those underground depots that apparently even not all U.S. bombers have reached, that it was built and sustained and grown with the sanctions relief and the money that the regime felt so comfortable flexing mere months after the JCPOA. So there are so many own goals of strategic proportions here that when it comes to the JCPOA, that if a political candidate for office is claiming to not defend the regime and then pivoting to the JCPOA, something which gave this regime billions of dollars and a new financial lifeline, I, for one, think they should not be taken seriously when it comes to foreign policy and defense of the national interest.
1: So, Ben, what do you think is going to happen next? My sense is that around October, they're going to start trying to inflict casualties on our guys, because Donald Trump has been the worst president from their perspective, which means from America's perspective, foreign policy versus Iran, the best. And they want to see him damaged in his last 2 years. So don't you look for something like that?
0: You know, absolutely. And these guys aren't quiet about it. Across the Iranian, quote unquote, podcast space, these official and unofficial commentariat that they have in the Islamic Republic, all of them are keen to make him pay a price earliest at the midterms and perhaps even sooner than that at the pump. And that means get ready for Iranian escalation. So what the president has to prepare for is not the failure of his new sanctions policy, but the victory of it. The fact that there will be a macroeconomic crunch. The fact that the maritime blockade will reduce Iranian exports. The fact that many multinational businesses are going to pick doing businesses with America over business with the Islamic Republic of Iran. And ultimately here, the regime is going to escalate to try to get out of the box. So we have to keep the military option waiting and not let this terrorist regime be able to pull an October surprise against the president who's been the most effective against them compared to all others from the U.S. in the past 47 years. So keep your eye on the fall.
1: I'm looking at a lot of the Arab to English newspapers and publications, and there's all types of talks going on. Qatar is trying to get involved. Pakistan's talking to the Iranians. We know Oman and Iran are talking. Qatar is trying to tell Iran that you can't charge tolls. America's never put up with it. So we're seeing a lot of euphoria of activity. Is there any avenue of talks that you would pursue?
0: You know, actually, I think the president should be seen as publicly pushing away from the table. The problem is, you know, when the U.S. publicly pushes away, so many in the region try to hedge and act on America's behalf, even though we may not have necessarily authorized them to. I think the president should retain the bully pulpit, you know, should continue to communicate from Truth Social. But I believe there's no deal to be had with a terrorist regime that is not just trying to kill the president, but as we just saw reportedly on Iranian state TV, is airing videos of threats to his own son. There really is no deal to be had here. They're trying to simply make him pay a price, and we shouldn't reward them for it by coming to the negotiating table.
1: When it comes to these interceptors that would keep the Gulf states safe, there seems to be a massive push to get more affordable interceptors into the theater. What could you tell us about that, Ben?
0: There's a massive push, and USG is indeed in talks with major defense contractors about trying to expedite that which has actually been expended in the course of this conflict, as well as the stocks that we may need for future conflicts. And obviously, that is going to be a time span measured, unfortunately, in years rather than months. But let's think about more creative options if the fighting continues, about how to go on the offensive and how to more cheaply go on the defensive. On the defensive side, the Ukrainians have a lot to teach us and a lot to teach our Gulf partners in the region, for example, about how to fight low and slow drones with also low and slow drones and low and slow interceptors rather than expensive ones that have to be fired from missile launchers and things that cost somewhere in the category of $3 to $5 million per projectile. So a lot to learn from our Ukrainian friends. I would further those ties. And also going on the offensive, not a lot of things in the Islamic Republic need to be hit with a B-2, but many of them creatively could be subject to drone strikes. So to flip the script on the Islamic Republic and make them face a persistent threat.
1: Yes. If there are to amp up military action, what target should we be hitting? And what do you think they would, what have we avoided to this point and makes you confounded that we have?
0: Well, I'm not going to lie. I haven't served in uniform and I'm not going to play armchair general, but I will tell you one thing. During the course of the 40-day war, the Israelis had begun to hit series of targets that you might call the repression apparatus, the besieged, the law enforcement forces, even the judiciary of the Islamic Republic. Uncle Sam did not weigh in on that effort. That, I think, actually could be a key effort if indeed there is renewed fighting and if indeed the Islamic Republic does lead with its chin and starts targeting our interests, our assets, or our allies in the region. That would flip the script, level the playing field, and actually pave the way potentially for the Iranians to take back to the streets again. It's, you know, in my view, absolutely unrealistic to, you know, want Iranians or to seek Iranians to come out again, given what happened this January, without helping them level the playing field first. And despite all the wars that the regime is fighting at the moment, the one it's the most afraid of is the one closest to home, the battle for the street.
1: Wow. Ben Talablu, thanks so much. Senior Director of the FTD's Iran program. Thanks, Ben.
0: Pleasure. Great to be with you.
1: Back in a moment.
2: 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Hear it first on the Brian Kilmeade Show. 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
4: 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The owner of the San Francisco 49ers, Jed York, has been arrested for allegedly engaging in prostitution in Ohio.
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11: Both countries are very dependent on that trade. And the fact of the matter is, in terms of the trade deficit, that comes just from heavy oil, crude, that we export from Canada for our refineries. They can't use any other kind of crude. And so when you take out that critical crude, we actually have a surplus with Canada for those who take trade deficits and surpluses so seriously. So I think they're going to find a way to tamp this thing down. But these threats just create uncertainty, which hurts economic growth and investment. So remember, tariff is another word for tax. And putting taxes on products means there's less economic activity.
12: That, of course, is Steve Forbes. And they're talking about the Canadian-U.S. Rift, which is now... We were trying to work out some things, could eliminate some tariffs. They were the one, Canadians and the Chinese were the only ones to retaliate against us when we looked to rebalance trade on Liberation Day. And then we since have walked things back, worked out deals. Courts got involved, and now the president's tariffing again. So he's doing retaliatory tariffs on Canada for not coming to the table sincerely. It looks like Canada, they say, is falsely claiming that we changed the circumstances. At the last minute, we didn't, according to some reports. I don't know what to believe. I'll find out directly for tomorrow's show, I promise. One major sticking point was the auto sector. Canada says the U.S. would gradually undermine Canadian vehicle production. Even though the U.S. and Canadian auto industries operate through deeply interdependent supply chains. But one of the things they don't like is we want to pull the Ontario production of the F-150 and all the Ford trucks. We want to pull that out of Ontario and bring it back to our country by... by putting tariffs on it and make it more economically infeasible to do it in Canada. And they said, oh, we don't want to do that. Now, that's part of the give and take. They are trying to bring production home, especially in Mexico, but Canada too. And Carney said Canada will retaliate on September 8th now, since everything fell apart, with brand new tariffs. They say we'll get dollar for dollar. So the dispute has shifted now from conventional tariff negotiation into a broader confrontation over autos, energy, critical minerals, and Canadian economic sovereignty. There is this story out there that Jameson Greer had the deal done, and Peter Navarro and Howard Lutnick found out about it, and they started screaming at him, what are you doing? The deal is stupid. We're not giving in on these things. And then the talks fell apart. So if that's true, president's got to step in there, find out who's right. And I think he put a lot of faith in Jameson Greer. It's hard to upend him in the middle of these talks. And if they want other guys to have a final say in it, they should be in the talks when they're actually working out the deal. So Jameson Greer was in wall-to-wall negotiations for over a week, got close to landing a deal, and then it all fell apart. So I'm not sure. Here is Prime Minister Carney. Cut 19.
13: When the Americans go to the negotiation table first with the right attitude towards our industries and a true partnership, of course we'll come to the negotiating table.
12: Doug Ford, who's Premier of Ontario, cut 20.
14: Watch how he does cartwheels and he shouts and screams when we put the surcharge on. Matter of fact, I can't wait.
12: So Doug Ford's a wise guy, and he considers himself a conservative, but he says that we are getting electricity from Ontario, and now he's going to put a surcharge on. I have no idea why we need electricity from Ontario. Why are we doing that? That makes absolutely no sense. Here's what Scott Bessent said, cut 22.
15: I think he would like Canada to come to the table and negotiate in good faith. They were offered quite a good deal last week. They chose to reject it. Unfortunately, Prime Minister Carney rose to power on an anti-American, anti-Trump platform. I believe he was more than 20 points behind. And, you know, he seems to have gone back to his old playbook. And I think one has to ask oneself, is he trying to benefit himself, the Liberal Party, or the Canadian people? Because they were offered a very good job.
12: So I know the Dairy Bonders, the Dairy Association, Liquor Association, they want a deal done. They're both paying the price on both sides of the border. Stephen Vaughn, former general counsel to the U.S. Trade Representative, weighed in on what Canada is getting away with. Cut 26.
16: So the president has identified three big issues. One, they're discriminating against U.S. alcoholic goods. Two, they're discriminating against U.S. motor vehicles. And three, we disagree with them over the amount of access we should receive to their dairy market, which is one of the most protected markets in the world. Those are the three issues that the president identified. It sounded like they had a deal to address those three concerns, but the Canadians wanted more access to the U.S. market in terms of things like steel and autos, and that's where the negotiations really broke down.
12: See, to me, if it's steel and autos and it's a few percentage points here, do it. And then you have the USMCA right after. Why? Because the president could actually hurt Michigan and Maine and the outcome on the midterms. And I know you got to think bigger than midterms, but if president is really, the midterms will control what he does over the next 2 years. So I think it would absolutely be worth it. I do think it's a very good point that the Prime Minister of Canada got the job because he was tough on Trump. Then he gave that speech overseas and he got his approval ratings up high. But when you look around, he's actually hurting his country and hurting a lot of the trade. There was a clear imbalance between the two countries going through. But I'd much rather be dependent on Mexico and Canada than I would be on the Strait of Hormuz in the Middle East. We have enough oil and gas here and enough material to really be formidable against any Chinese hedge, any Middle East hedge. And I hope we get back to that. Make sure you keep it here on the Brian Kilmeade Show. Check me out on Fox and Friends on 6 to 9 every day and on One Nation every Sunday at 10 p.m. Eastern.
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23: I'm Michelle Thibodeau. The defense has rested in the murder trial of Mario Fernandez Aldana, who's charged with first-degree murder and solicitation to commit a capital felony in the 2022 ambush killing of Jared Breitigan. Fernandez did not testify. Today, the defense called two teachers from the private school attended by Breitigan's twins with Shanna Gardner. They testified about the parents' strained custody arrangement and Fernandez's involvement in the stepchildren's lives until the children moved to Washington State months after their father's murder. After the state and defense wrap up their closing arguments, the jury will get the case and begin deliberations. One person is dead following a crash involving a tractor trailer.
24: Florida Highway Patrol says a 39-year-old Miami man was heading north on I-95 just south of 9B when he started drifting off the road. The man's truck hit the back of a tractor trailer that was stopped in the emergency lane. He was pronounced dead at the scene. The driver of the tractor trailer was taken to the hospital with minor injuries. Chase Bunker, 104.5 WOKV.
23: And UNF is hosting a free public viewing of a nearly total lunar eclipse this Thursday. The event will take place from 10 p.m. until 1 a.m. on the top floor of the UNF Arena parking garage. That's building 38 on the university campus. Attendees will be able to watch the moon slowly turn red through telescopes. The viewing is part of the monthly UNF Astronomy Night series, which provides free astronomy programming open to the public. I'm Michelle Thibodeau for 104.5 WOKV.
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2: Hot and humid, and we'll see some showers and thunderstorms develop through the afternoon. Some heavy downpours and frequent lightning, a few storms with strong winds, so keep an eye to the sky. We reached the 90s, but we'll fall off pretty dramatically in and around those storms. It's a 6 on the WOKV weather meter. A lingering shower or storm in a couple of spots very early this evening, otherwise partly cloudy tonight in the low to mid-70s, and tomorrow will be partly sunny. Scattered afternoon thunderstorms for your Wednesday and a high of 92. And then Thursday, Friday, and Saturday will all be partly sunny, hot and humid. There'll still be a few afternoon showers and thunderstorms, but the coverage will go down some as we top out in the low 90s each day. I'm Chief Meteorologist Mike Burrish. Join me today beginning at 5 p.m. on CBS 47 and Fox 30 Action News Jax.
10: First alert traffic from the Strata Air Conditioning and Heating Traffic Center.
4: I-10 eastbound at First Coast Expressway. There's a crash blocking two left lanes. I-95 southbound at International Golf Parkway. The entrance ramp is closed. That's traffic. I'm Ron Hersey.
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23: Increasing appeals for safety around retention ponds following another child drowning. JFRD personnel are counseled after a ladder truck travels to a Pilates class while on duty. And charges against a 91-year-old St. Johns County man accused of shooting his wife to death earlier this month have been reduced. I'm Michelle Thibodeau.

0: Well, Abdul El Sayed really pooped himself last night. My goodness gracious. His Fox News interview, what a disaster. Have you guys seen this? Yes, I realize there's lots of news, including I'm waiting on the developments to happen, so stick around with me. The CIA director has made an unannounced flight to Moscow, has landed a short time ago to meet with the Russians. We're trying to figure out what's going on there. I'm hoping to have more, so stick around for that. We got to start with El Sayed, though. What a poop show interview with Jesse Waters last night on Fox News. Now, here's what you need to know. The Democratic Socialists are overwhelmingly college-educated white people who feel like they are in social decline. That is the Democratic Socialists of America. That is not me. That is the surveys of the Democratic Socialists from their own internal data that has showed up online. They themselves recognize that they are overwhelmingly college educated and white, and they're downwardly mobile. They are covetous of other people's success. They have turned thou shalt not covet into an entire political system of coveting. They've turned it on its head, and they believe that they're not going to be as successful as their parents, and they're bitter and angry about it instead of trying to improve their station in life or being content. So as an aside, so much of our politics today is about contentedness, and I struggle with it myself. I want the land. I want the house. I want the private fly, and I want the beach house. I want. Everybody else does too. And we're not content with what we have. We get online. We get on social media. We see the people who are in better shape, the people who seem to have their life put together more, the people who have the nicer house, the nice yard, whatever. And we lack contentment. All of us. We are not content. And frankly, that's a sin. And it's something we all got to work on. But the entire philosophy of the Democratic Socialists of America is to covet what others have and use the government to seize the means of production, which is communism, to take what other people have. So you feel better improving the lives of the working class. It's about protecting your own social standing. And that's what the data says. But what the Democratic Socialists of America have done, the good white people of the DSA, what they've done is they have decided to find non-white candidates. One of the chief reasons for finding non-white candidates, whether it's Mamdani or Chevalier or El Sayed or Nixon, you name it, one of the reasons the Democratic Socialists want non-white candidates is because one of the woven ideas within their Marxist ideology is intersectionalism. An allyship. So if you are a white person, you are in the oppressor class. And the way to not be an oppressor is to show your allyship. It is a form of virtue signaling. So they go out and they find non-white candidates who share their values and ideas, and they elevate them. And the white people who are the majority of the DSA, over 85% of the DSA, they feel virtuous that they haven't run other white people. They've run non-white people who believe just like the white people do. Essentially, they have found, using a plantation mentality, the non-white people who will do their bidding for them. And these non-white candidates who have been elevated in society and in politics by the white DSA members don't understand that their white puppet masters pull their strings. They think they're pulling the strings. And one of the things that these DSA members have decided to do with these non-white candidates is they want ones who can't shut up. They want ones who, if their men are attractive and charismatic and have like five buttons undone on their shirt. And they want people who will just talk. They want people who are clever with words and will just talk. And they got in Michigan Abdul El Sayed, who can't shut up. The man believes in the power of words. Now, you've also got to keep in mind, I don't want to go too deep with you, but you do have to keep in mind that part of the issue is that the Democratic Socialists, they have Marxist ideology, and in this Marxist postmodern ideology called intersectionalism. They believe that power comes not from guns. Power comes not from swords. Power comes not from reality. Power comes from words. The DSA kids are the ones who go blind in the bathroom repeating to themselves that words are mightier than the sword. That sort of nerd. It is their mantra. Words are mightier than the sword. Words are mightier than the sword. Words are mightier than the sword. And they believe that. Of course, they then advocate terrorists blowing up America. But they really believe you find a charismatic individual who can't shut up, and that guy is going to be able to get elected. And so they found a supposedly charismatic individual in Michigan who has a deep, sordid, dark record. He's got former staffers who have left his campaign saying, guys, there is a lot there. Keep digging on this guy. His ties to terrorists, his ties to radical imams who want the destruction of America. It's all there, and it's starting to come out, by the way. One of his big donors, apparently, was indicted for funding the Muslim Brotherhood. But we got a charismatic guy who can't shut up. So they put him on Fox News last night to go up against Jesse Waters, who himself is not the brightest star in the sky. And they decided that Abdul El-Sayed would run circles around Jesse Waters. Now, ladies and gentlemen, when you go up against someone that you think is akin to Forrest Gump in mentality, and Forrest Run circles around you, you got real problems. And the Democratic Socialists of America, they got real problems. Because Jesse Waters got the better of Abdul El-Sayed, including dragging Abdul El-Sayed down to asking about Jesse Waters' private parts. This landed like a lead balloon with not just Republicans, but Democrats are beside themselves on this.
1: You're a doctor, right?
2: Selectively.
1: I am.
3: So you think it's okay for a parent to slash his kid's thing-a-ling off? You think that's okay?
2: I mean, do you really want to have this conversation? Are you circumcised?
3: Yeah, but I mean, that's a personal question.
2: Okay.
3: Doctor.
2: So you probably should want to move on.
3: And yeah, circumcision's different than castration.
2: I think it's a problem. It's a problem that you think that you get to decide what happens between a parent, a doctor, and a patient. And I'm just saying that, yes, circumcision is surgery on a kid's ding-a-ling. So if you really want to bring that up, you can. I just think you guys are really selective about how you want to talk about these things.
3: Abdul, Michigan's not going for that. That is sick stuff.
0: And it went down from there with...
3: He's playing in girls' sports.
2: I'm not advocating anything. I'm just saying...
3: So, what about that?
2: So the question, so again, like Jesse, you have not asked me one time about the issues that people actually care about in Michigan. You don't want to talk about gas prices. You don't want to talk about groceries. You don't want to talk about health care. You don't want to talk about the stupid trade war that's about to destroy Michigan.
3: We spent the whole interview talking about that stuff.
2: That is destroying our own military. You don't seem to want to talk about any of those things. You want to bring up all this culture war. That, you know, I'm not here to fight
3: the culture war. We talked about the war. We talked about gas prices and the Green New Deal, okay? If you want to do an interview,
2: I'm up every time.
3: You can do the interview,
2: you're
3: okay?
2: Asking me, like, you're doing the greatest hits, Jesse. Like, I mean, this is, like, you could play this game if you want, but, like, you can keep doing the greatest hits if you want. You told me we're going to come on for a conversation, and when we have conversations, I think it's okay to also ask questions. I just want to understand what you're getting at here.
3: I'm getting at whether you think men should play in women's sports. It's a big issue.
2: I'm interested in getting money out of politics, putting money in your pocket, and passing Medicare for all.
0: He doesn't want to talk about men and women's sports. This goes to something that I've mentioned repeatedly. The Republicans are pretty convinced that they can win this campaign on culture war issues. See if they're right, but he kept talking, Abdul El-Sayed did. He kept talking. The two most annoying people on TV.
3: Reparations. Do you support that?
2: I think we need to have an honest conversation about the incredible debt that was put upon black folks as a function of slavery that we have yet to pay. And I just think that's fair. Like, if people are enslaved and forced into servitude, and then... we don't actually have a conversation about all that was owed, that our own country agreed was owed. I just think that it's high past time to have that conversation. That shouldn't be a crazy thing. I understand that, like, for folks who really want to inflame culture war, I just think it's important for us to think about how do we make sure that communities like the city of Detroit that have been segregated so that you have a disproportionate number of people as a function of redlining who are forced into certain communities, how do we make sure that their schools are made whole? I'll just tell you this, in the city of Detroit right now, they just had $700 million invested in their schools. They're still $1.7 billion behind. And a lot of folks want to say, oh, well, that's profligacy, et cetera, et cetera. No, a lot of that has to do with public policy.
3: Okay.
2: And if public policy created a level in which black folks disproportionately suffer everything from maternal mortality and infant mortality to lack of access to jobs, yeah. I think it's important for our country to have
3: so
2: a conversation,
3: about
2: how we make people whole.
3: You want to have a conversation about it because we have you on the record as backing it. But
0: yep, they do. The video has come out. And also one more here from Abdul El Said. And by the way, I got to tell you, I find Jesse Waters one of the most insufferable people on television. I can't watch his show. It's annoying to me. He's like the dog who did something dumb and thinks he made his master happy, every time he speaks. But nonetheless, he let Abdul El Said keep speaking and he just kept speaking and giving sound bites.
2: Answer the question.
3: To answer it, how many do we have?
2: Fewer when we had INS. To your answer,
3: we had
2: fewer when we had INS, so INS worked a lot better.
3: Abdul, listen, we had twice as many illegals
2: we had
3: INS.
2: So to your argument,
3: you have to have the manpower
2: to
3: do it.
2: If you want to do that correlation, we have ICE now, and we have far, far more undocumented people. So ICE is clearly not working. You're just shooting like American citizens in the face and the back of the head. So
3: well,
2: if you're
3: illegals
2: okay
3: are
2: that,
3: shooting people in the face, too.
2: Agree to disagree.
0: So he believes, Abdul El Said believes that ICE has made illegal immigration worse. Not Joe Biden who flooded the border, but ICE, the existence of ICE. So we changed the name of an agency and that made illegal immigration worse, not Joe Biden's open borders, which he supports. He can't bring himself to do this. The Democrats are looking at this and his defense of Hassan Piker. By the way, he tried to defend Jews yesterday, refused to condemn Hassan Piker by name. And the Democrats are recognizing that this guy is not all he's cracked up to be. A Democratic strategist last night noted that Democrats privately believe they have a greater chance of winning Texas than Michigan. Think about that. Democrats believe they might have a greater chance of winning Texas than Michigan. This is an NPR reporter on CNN last night talking about Hassan Piker and Abdul El Said. And Al Said allowed Hassan Piker to be a spokesman for his campaign on the campaign trail. And it's not going well for him now.
4: As long as we're on the subject of Abdul El Said, Politico's whole lead today in the playbook was El Said's Piker problem, as in Hassan Piker. It has to do most recently with comments that Hassan Piker made that I want to play here and people can judge them for themselves.
5: If Jews in America keep putting this idea out there that they are singularly invested in Israel, eventually someone's going to come around and take action, not against the state of Israel, mind you, but against American Jews.
4: So this caused something of an uproar, and El Said did put out a statement. Remember, Piker is someone that he had campaigned with and met with in Michigan. El Said's statement is, my commitment to Jewish safety is the same as my commitment to the safety of my own daughters. Anti-Semitism is a scourge, and we need to address it in all its forms, and I stand against any rhetoric that puts the community at risk. But I want to be crystal clear, nobody speaks for this campaign besides me and my campaign spokespeople. And there are critics who suggest this isn't enough separation. He's not doing enough to condemn Piker here. Can he go on like this for 60 days without coming out more strongly on this, do you think?
6: I think that this is going to be continually, you know, thrown in his face. I mean, when you're, I think as a candidate, right, you want your name to be front and center, not someone else's. Like when you're constantly having to answer for someone else who is not in your campaign, that is not a good look for you. Like you want to be front and center. So I do think that he's going to have to draw some sort of bright line and try to make it so that the story is not about someone who's not in a part of his campaign.
0: Except they've campaigned on the campaign trail together repeatedly. The Democratic Socialists decided they can get some guy who they think is charismatic, who is non-white, so they can show their allyship with the non-white community, and that guy can just talk circles around everyone else and win. The problem is that Abdul El Said has said a whole lot, a great deal, and it's a lot of stuff that a lot of people find deeply alienating.
7: Have something to say?
8: Hello.
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11: First of all, financial planning is important, but it can be skewed to an end result. Plenty of firms will do financial planning. Some of them charge, some of them don't. But depending on the business model of the firm, the financial plan can get skewed. I had a meeting this past week with a client, and the marketing or the planning that the person that they had previously been using prior to us was, you know, something called bucket strategies. So people hear that. It's pretty common in financial services. But when somebody's promoting bucket strategies, they're almost always selling products. So when I hear bucket strategies, I know there's products involved. We don't believe in products. The product company gets paid. The advisor who sells the product gets paid. You know, sometimes there's fees on top of that. Sometimes there's not. You know, it just starts getting complicated. There's in our mind, just better ways to do that. So our version of complimentary financial planning is to sit down with you and just have a conversation about goals and what you're looking to accomplish. And then the idea is just to provide guidance, but also just shed light on what the options are. So it's not to steer you in a direction that's, well, let us just sit down, you know, whether it's a second opinion for you, whether it's a first opinion for you, let me show you what all of the options are, right? When it comes to achieving your goal, sometimes goals are growth, sometimes goals are income, sometimes goals are preservation, sometimes goal is, you know, all of the above. But the complementary financial planning is going to do that for you. Now, an analysis, that's also complementary. What that allows us to do is break down your current investments and show you what the future looks like based on how you're currently invested. Your current investments might be fine. They might get you across the finish line with no problems. But if they can do that, we can actually show you through the analysis and the planning. They might not be fine. That would be good to know. They might be fine, but not as efficient as you could be. There might be ways to improve your situation over time. Improvements could be better returns, net of fees. Improvements could be not only better returns, but also less risk to get those returns. When you put all of that into a financial plan, the idea is to help you make informed decisions based on all of the investment options that are available. So we do a complimentary because I don't think it's just, I don't want there to be any barriers to entry. I mean, I think that, yes, plenty of people charge for the planning. 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

0: You may not agree with him, but he tells you the truth. 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
1: Hello and welcome. It is Eric Erickson here. The phone number 877-973-7425. So have y'all heard about the Target scandal? So Target is a pretty progressive company. Remember, they wanted to allow men into women's bathrooms. They had an entire section in their store highlighting small black businesses. And at some point, they got rid of that section, and it infuriated black business owners. They got walked back their men and women's rooms, and that kind of got progressives mad. Well, they put out a Halloween costume, and it's a kids glows under black light circus clown Halloween costume. And it looks kind of like a 1900s, late 1800s minstrel in blackface. And it went over very poorly, and Target has now had to apologize. They have taken the costume down. We pulled an offensive Halloween costume that should never have been part of our assortment. It is no longer for sale. As a company, we got this wrong, and we're deeply sorry. We know this is especially hurtful for our black guests, team members, and partners. Removing the costume is an important first step, and the company's looking closely at how this happened and what needs to change. 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
5: I'm Michelle Thibodeau. The man on trial for an alleged murder-for-hire plot that killed Jared Bridegain will not testify. Mario Fernandez Saldana is accused of hiring a hitman to kill his wife's ex-husband. His defense team rested today after calling two witnesses.
6: Both of them were employees at the Discovery School in Jacks Beach, where Shanna Gardner's children were students at the time of the murder. They agreed that Shanna Gardner and Mario Fernandez Saldana were active in the children's school activities. One employee testified she had never seen Jared Bridegain, and the other testified that she had an experience with Bridegain where he was condescending at a school open house.
5: Jasmine Butler reports the witnesses said the children held a memorial service for Bridegain shortly before Gardner withdrew them and moved to Washington State. After both sides wrap up closing arguments, the jury will get the case and begin deliberations. The Republican ticket for Florida governor is set for the November midterm election.
7: Republican nominee for Florida governor, U.S. Representative Byron Donalds, announcing his running mate, State Senator Brian Avila.
8: I humbly accept your nomination to serve as the next lieutenant governor of the great state of Florida.
7: Though represents Miami Springs and sponsored the Stop Woke Act, Donalds and his running mate will face off against the Democratic nominee for governor, former Republican David Jolly, and his running mate, Gwen Graham, in the midterm election in November. Karen Curtis, Miami.
5: I'm Michelle Thibodeau for 104.5 WOKV.
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19: A 6 on the WOKV weather meter. Partly sunny, hot and humid. Showers and thunderstorms developing through this afternoon with highs 90 to 95, but of course drop off pretty dramatically in and around those storms. Down into low to mid 70s tonight. And tomorrow will be partly sunny. Scattered afternoon thunderstorms for your Wednesday again with a high of 92. And Thursday partly sunny. Not as numerous, but still a few afternoon showers and thunderstorms with highs in the low 90s. With your First Alert Forecast, I'm Action News Jax, Chief Meteorologist Mike Burrish for 104.5 WOKV.
20: First Alert traffic from the Strata Air Conditioning and Heating Traffic Center.
21: Southsiders on the East Beltway southbound, watch out for a broken down car before Phillips Highway. FDOT tells me that it is over on the right shoulder. We also have a road ranger there, so please slow down as you're passing by. From the WOKV Traffic Center, I'm Brian Middleton.
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5: Increasing appeals for safety around retention ponds following another child drowning. JFRD personnel are counseled after a ladder truck travels to a Pilates class while on duty. And charges against a 91-year-old St. Johns County man accused of shooting his wife to death earlier this month have been reduced. I'm Michelle Thibodeau.
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1: Hello and welcome. 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The phone number is 877-973-7425, should you wish to be on the program. 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And you can get the live stream and the show notes and the podcast and the four things to do in the afternoon, everything else. When I was running Red State back in the day, I got on the campaign trail with presidential candidates. Had one Republican nominee who I would get on his campaign bus, and he would see me and he would say, the a-hole is here. Every single time.

cargo plane, military cargo jet, had landed in Moscow. And no one knew who was on the plane or what was happening. Word came that we had asked Ukraine to suspend military strikes on Moscow. We told Ukraine a senior American delegation would be traveling to Moscow, and we asked them to suspend strikes until that delegation leaves. Ukraine was not told, nor was the press told, who was on the plane. It made the story more interesting. It now appears it's the CIA director, John Ratcliffe. He had flown in from Riga in Latvia, the capital of Latvia. The CIA is not saying anything. CBS has now reported on the trip. We actually don't know a lot, but we have some speculation. And it's kind of a big deal, particularly when you will recall Bill Burns, who then worked for Joe Biden in intelligence, went to Moscow and told Vladimir Putin it was not wise to invade Ukraine. You don't need the director of the Central Intelligence Agency to coordinate a prisoner swap. We've done that plenty of times. But you do need the director of the CIA to go to Moscow to inform them that there will be punishment if Moscow continues to do what it has been doing. What has Moscow been doing? Y'all ever see Jurassic Park? I went with my oldest sister, Alifia, when I was, I was in high school. They were living in Norfolk, Virginia, Portsmouth, Virginia. My brother-in-law was in the Navy at the time, and I was there, spent a summer with them, several weeks in a row with them. And my sister and I decided we wanted to go see the cute dinosaur movie. Everybody was raving about that. The special effects were so fantastic and the dinosaurs looked so realistic, and it was a great movie. And we went to that movie, and there were parents who took their kids to see the cute dinosaur movie. And halfway through the movie, those parents were carrying their kids out screaming. It was not a cute dinosaur movie. It scared the mess out of me. Those dinosaurs were eating people. We went to a pizza. You remember back in the day when Pizza Hut was glorious? Pizza, oh, you know, they're trying to bring them back. They're calling them the classic Pizza Huts. I'll believe it when I see it. But you had the pizza buffet, all you could eat pizza, the breadsticks. The breadsticks are still good. We went to Pizza Hut after we saw Jurassic Park, and neither of us could talk to each other. We were both kind of in shock. But there's the scene with the velociraptors at the beginning, where the zoo guy, I forget his name, the character, the Aussie, is telling the velociraptors, they keep hitting the electric fence. They keep going to it. It's like they're testing for weaknesses. And towards the end of the movie, you know, the hurricane comes on the island, spoiler alert. The power goes out, and the children run wild on Jurassic Park. They're near the velociraptor pit, and they realize the lines have been cut through. The velociraptors have been testing the wires and have been smart enough to figure out that the power was down and they got out. And that poor Aussie zoologist sacrifices himself to save the kids. They disembowel and eat him in a feeding frenzy. Off screen, thank God. It's horrific. It's a great movie, but boy, I was expecting cute dinosaur movie. I was not expecting nightmare fuel, which is what I got. The Russians are like the velociraptors. They keep touching the wires to see if NATO will respond. The GRU, one of the Russian intelligence agencies, the successor to the KGB, has been engaged in sabotage operations in Poland, in the Baltic Republics, in Scandinavia. The Finns have had people cut telecom wires and cut transmission lines for power. The Swedes have seen cables cut. Drones have flown over Germany, Bulgaria, Romania, Poland. Listen to me. Down there in Poland, the drones have flown over those poles in Poland.
The drones have flown over Poland and Germany, Bulgaria, Romania, and other

0: other countries. They've been in the Baltic republics. The drones have violated Baltic republic airspace. I would suspect, we do not know, but I would suspect that John Ratcliffe has gone to Moscow to tell him the power stayed on. The wires will be hot and things will heat up for Moscow if they try to engage. You see, at this point, Vladimir Putin doesn't have anything to lose. He's not going to win in Ukraine now. Now, Ukraine is largely out of Patriot missiles. In fact, there's some demand today in Congress that more Patriot missile batteries be routed from South Korea to Ukraine. That may have something to do with the president trying to have talks with Kim Jong-un or whatever his name is in North Korea, is to make sure that there's no offensive engagement in South Korea at the moment, as we are routing Patriot missile batteries from South Korea to Ukraine to help the Ukrainians. If we are, the Ukrainians have been able to stand up on their own two feet and manufacture missiles and drones. The Ukrainians, in fact, have been able to hit Moscow and St. Petersburg. They've been able to wipe out oil refineries. They've been able to wipe out warehouses for civilian and military goods. They've been able to target assassinations of senior Russian leaders. The ones that Vladimir Putin didn't throw out of windows, they've been blowing up through the windows. And notably, John Ratcliffe is the most pro-Ukraine official within the Trump administration. He, prior to his time in office with the president, was a huge supporter of Ukraine. And he's one of the people who intervened to persuade the president of the United States to not stake out as hard a line on Ukraine, to essentially not take the line that J.D. Vance wanted. So having the most pro-Ukraine member of the administration go to Latvia, where the Baltic republics, Estonia, Latvia, and Lithuania, they were the first extra territory consumed by the Soviet Union. They were the first to break free. They became part of the USSR. They never wanted to be part of the USSR, and the moment they had the opportunity, they broke free. They are some of the most pro-Western, pro-America, free trade countries in Europe. In fact, I believe it's Estonia. One of them, it's not Lithuania, Latvia or Estonia, is one of the most, I think it's Latvia actually, is one of the most hardcore free market countries in the world, and its economy outperforms most of Europe. And the Russians covet its economy now, and they want their land back. Vladimir Putin doesn't want to be a part of the West. He wants his own sphere of influence. It's one of the weirdo things that some of the neo-isolationists want. The people around J.D. Vance are really convinced that they can bring the Russians into a Western sphere of influence, when history has shown us for hundreds of years that the Russians and then the Soviets, they wanted their own sphere of influence. They don't want to be part of a Western sphere of influence. They want their own sphere of influence, and they covet the Baltic republics. Why do they covet the Baltic republics? Because without the Baltic republics, their access to the Baltic Sea is more limited. They have a little bit of territory, Kaliningrad, that's on the Black Sea, and then they have a little bit of territory where St. Petersburg is, and the Leningrad Oblast, that reaches out, but the rest of it's surrounded. They've got Finland, they've got Estonia, Latvia, Lithuania, they got Poland, they've got Denmark, they've got Sweden, all blocking their access to the Atlantic. Germany too. They want the Baltic republics back more than anything. And we don't want them to have them. The Baltic republics are some of the most pro-American members of the EU. They're the most free market in the EU. And they do not want to go back to the Soviet Union. They don't want to be part of Russia. They are our allies. And the Russians have been saber-rattling. The Russians, for a while back, lined up troops on Lithuania. Now, you got to remember as well that Lithuania used to be a massive kingdom. Lithuania actually used to control Moscow. Lithuania was a very large kingdom. It controlled Belarus. It controlled part of Poland. It controlled most of the Baltics. Lithuania declined over time. It's now a small nation, but it's a very pro-Western nation. And on its east and its west are Russia. It's got Kaliningrad on its western side. It's got Belarus on its eastern side, and Belarus is just a proxy for Russia. Belarus is one of Vladimir Putin's key allies. The Belarusians are not doing well economically. The Belarusians have been allowing Russian drones to fly over Belarus into Lithuania and into Latvia and into Poland and into Ukraine. It's where most of the drones from Russia go, is over Belarus into Ukraine and Poland. So having John Ratcliffe go to Moscow and say, NATO's united, is the clearest signal to the Russians that the Americans are engaged. Because you see, a lot of the Western press hates Donald Trump vociferously. And they, after 2016, internalized that Donald Trump was actually a proxy for Vladimir Putin. They believe that, remember, they all believe there was the P-tape, and Vladimir Putin was blackmailing Donald Trump, and Donald Trump was in his pocket, and Donald Trump would ever do whatever Vladimir Putin wanted. And in fact, it was the Trump administration this go-round that was actually more aggressive in getting weapons to Ukraine than Joe Biden. Joe Biden and the Democrats talked a good game in the press, but if you actually paid attention, if you talked to members of the U.S. Senate and others, Joe Biden dragged his feet on arming Ukraine. Donald Trump never dragged his feet on arming Ukraine. He dragged his feet on Zelensky. He dragged his feet on a lot of stuff, but we've sent a lot of weapons to Ukraine in the last year and a half since Donald Trump has been in the White House. But yet the narrative persists that he's a lackey for Vladimir Putin, that Vladimir Putin and the Russians stole the 2016 election. It said the Democrats couldn't bring themselves to admit that Hillary Clinton was a bad candidate, so the Russians stole that election, in the same way the Republicans couldn't admit Donald Trump was a flawed candidate in 2020 and that election was lost. No, it had to be stolen. Both the Democrats and Republicans have internalized stolen elections as opposed to the truth, because it makes them sleep well at night to think that it was theft, not that they picked bad candidates or had candidates that the public didn't like. Hillary Clinton, the public didn't like her. The Russians didn't steal the election. They engaged to turn Americans against each other. That was the whole point of the Mueller report. Not that the Russians tried to influence people to vote against Hillary Clinton, but that the Russians tried to influence Americans to hate each other and fight each other over politics. They were organizing anti-Hillary rallies. They were organizing anti-Trump rallies. But the Western press is so committed to the idea that Trump is sympathetic to Russia, if not a lackey for the Russians, sending John Ratcliffe to Moscow to say, hey, we're on the side of Ukraine and we're not leaving NATO. We're standing with NATO, is a great way to disabuse the Russian president of the knowledge of the American and Western press corps about where the president's values and heart are. Putin hears it in the press that the president is pro-Putin. He hears it from the CIA director himself that we're with Ukraine and Latvia, Lithuania, and Estonia. If you fight them, you fight us. It's a strong signal to Moscow that we're not going anywhere, NATO is not going anywhere, and Putin can wind down this operation in Ukraine or he's going to lose. And at this point, a growing number of the Russian elite know there's no way Moscow can win the war in Ukraine.
1: Honest.
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5: Representative Byron Donald selects State Senator Brian Avila as his running mate for Florida governor. Developers get the green light to start building a Margaritaville hotel in St. Johns County. And the defense in the Mario Fernandez-Saldana trial rests after calling two witnesses. I'm Michelle Thibodeau.
3: Jacksonville's morning news.
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0: You may not agree with him, but he tells you the truth. 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
1: 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Welcome. 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The Big Ten have announced that they are going to ban NFL players and prospects from coming back to college. This has become a thing now. There are several schools who have announced that they are going to allow people who went to the NFL to come back to college. That's right. So they go to the NFL, they flame out and come back to college, and the Big Ten is saying no. You know what? My beloved SEC, they have they've taken the coward's way out. You know what the SEC response is? Congress needs to act. We need Congress to do this. They can't control themselves. They don't want to police themselves. So the Southeastern Conference, I hope if any of those teams in the SEC allow NFL players to come back and play, everybody needs to shame them. If my own favorite teams did this, I would have to root against them. I find it appalling. We are destroying college sports. Kids bust their butts in high school to get into college and get athletic scholarships. They want to play football and possibly go to the NFL. And now we're saying, no, kids, some NFL players who flamed out and washed out, they're coming back, and we would pass future. Shameful conduct. The SEC doesn't need Congress to act. It can follow the Big Ten's lead, and it should follow the Big Ten's lead. 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
8: Live team coverage starts now. I'm Michelle Thibodeau. The defense has rested in the murder trial of Mario Fernandez Aldana, who's charged with first-degree murder and solicitation to commit a capital felony in the 2022 ambush killing of Jared Brightigan. Fernandez did not testify. Today, the defense called two teachers from the private school attended by Brightigan's twins with Shanna Gardner. They testified about the parents' strained custody arrangement and Fernandez's involvement in the stepchildren's lives until the children moved to Washington State months after their father's murder. After the state and defense wrap up their closing arguments, the jury will get the case and begin deliberations. One person is dead following a crash involving a tractor trailer.
9: Florida Highway Patrol says a 39-year-old Miami man was heading north on I-95 just south of 9B when he started drifting off the road. The man's truck hit the back of a tractor trailer that was stopped in the emergency lane. He was pronounced dead at the scene. The driver of the tractor trailer was taken to the hospital with minor injuries. Chase Bunker, 104.5 WOKV.
8: 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That's building 38 on the university campus. Attendees will be able to watch the moon slowly turn red through telescopes. 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
1: A 6 on the WOKV weather meter, partly sunny, hot and humid, showers and thunderstorms developing through this afternoon with highs 90 to 95, but of course drop off pretty dramatically in and around those storms, down into low to mid 70s tonight. And tomorrow will be partly sunny, scattered afternoon thunderstorms for your Wednesday again with a high of 92, and Thursday partly sunny, not as numerous, but still a few afternoon showers and thunderstorms with highs in the low 90s. With your First Alert Forecast, I'm Action News Jax, Chief Meteorologist Mike Burrish for 104.5 WOKV.
0: First Alert traffic from the Strata Air Conditioning and Heating Traffic Center.
2: Marsh Park over to Mandarin on the West Beltway southbound this afternoon. Watch out for a stalled vehicle as you're getting off of the Buckman Bridge. It is over on the right shoulder. Still give them plenty of space as you're passing by. And then Ocean Way down to the south end on the East Beltway southbound. Just an 11-minute ride from the Danes Point down to JTB. From the WOKB Traffic Center, I'm Brian Middleton.
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4: Increasing appeals for safety around retention ponds following another child drowning. JFRD personnel are counseled after a ladder truck travels to a Pilates class while on duty. And charges against a 91-year-old St. Johns County man accused of shooting his wife to death earlier this month have been reduced. I'm Michelle Thibodeau.

0: My fellow Americans, friends, welcome. Bonjour. Happy to have you. The phone number 877-973-7425. We must talk about the trade war with our top hat. Listen, I need to begin this way. I am, as the kids would say, an OG Canada hater. I have hated Canada longer than some of you people have been alive. When I was a kid, Charlie and Philip, say it with me. I grew up in Dubai. And I had to take French. We took Arabic in elementary school, and I can barely speak a lick of it. I can order chicken, dejaja, but that's about it. But then I had to start taking French in sixth grade. J'avais un professeur de français canadien audio qui détestait les Américains. If I remember my French right. Random story. I have a guy from the AFP, that's the French news agency, who speaks French and speaks terrible English, and he calls and he tries to get me to explain stuff to him about American politics, and I can barely understand him and he can barely understand me, but I can speak enough French to have conversations with him. And I am literally, I think, in the last five trips that I have gone to Las Vegas, I believe he has called, like he knows when I'm in Las Vegas, and he calls. And he's very nice. Bonjour, Monsieur Erickson. I was on a plane ride a while back, and this guy called me, and he was trying to understand in that particular conversation why Donald Trump was it was some trade thing with the president. And y'all, it's been a while since I've spoken French. I used to be able to speak it. I can't. It's been a long time. I need to get back to it. I mean, I had French from sixth grade through 12th grade, and I'm from Louisiana, where there's a lot of French stuff. But as I was saying, j'avais un professeur de français canadien audio qui détestait les Américains. In other words, I had a French teacher from Canada who was odious. She detested Americans. So I grew a burning, passionate hatred of Canada, and really Eastern Canada, because it's the Eastern Canada. And then there was this kid, Aaron, who had scoliosis. And he wore this hard thing, and one day he pulled a chair out from under me, and I sat down and nearly broke my tailbone. Why? Just because he was Canadian. Je déteste les Canadiens français. And my French teacher, her husband was my chemistry teacher, and he was a weirdo. He was an odd guy. And she one day had the audacity to tell, at an American school, her salary subsidized by an American oil company. And she was an environmentalist, too, who didn't like oil. In the 1980s, she was ahead of her time in hating oil. And she's from Canada, where they produce a lot of oil. And she hated Americans. She had the audacity to tell our class that she was as much an American as we were, because she was from the North American continent. And if the Americans had any couth to themselves, couth, she said, couth about Americans, as if in sixth and seventh grade, we knew what that word meant. That we would call ourselves something else, like United Statesians. Well, I made the mistake of blurting out that that sounded retarded, and I got in trouble. I'm sorry. I shouldn't say the word, but that's what I said in class, and she did not like my use of that word at that. Again, she was ahead of her time on that, too, because back in the 80s, no one cared, but she cared greatly. She hated oil, she hated the R word, and she really hated Americans, real Americans, not Canadian Americans. She hated real Americans. She tried to explain to us that Mexicans were Americans, that they were Americans, and United Statesians were Americans, and I was having none of it. I was like, you put cheese curds and gravy on French fries and call it cuisine. Spare me your lectures. I didn't particularly care for her. and I developed a profound hatred of the Canadians as a result. Although some of my best friends were from Western Canada, and I got a soft spot for Western Canada, I honeymooned in Western Canada. My wife and I went to Banff, and that is one of the most beautiful places in North America. If you've never been to Banff, you should go. We stayed at the Banff Springs Hotel. We stayed at the top of the castle turret. Bryson DeChambeau was there a while back. He stayed right where our honeymoon suite was. Saw his pictures hitting golf balls off the balcony towards the golf. It's a beautiful place. Western Canada, hands down, one of the most beautiful places. You want to go to beautiful places? Go to Slovenia. Go to Western Canada. Go to Glacier National Park in Montana. The mountains are gorgeous. You should go. But Eastern Canada, it is filled with French speakers. And they don't like the United States. All of this is to say, I am a profound original hater of the Canadians. They are our top hat. And for some reason, they think that gives them unique standing in the world to look down on us. You can only look down on us because you are above us on the map. But actually out in outer space, what is up and what is down, as far as I'm concerned, you're beneath us. Economically, you are. Literally every province of Canada is poorer than our poorest state, Mississippi. And I say all of that to say, why is our president 70 days before the midterms starting a trade war with our biggest trading partner? The president literally said that they have taken advantage of us for like 60 years and that we have run a trade deficit with them, which is proof that they are taking advantage of us. Ladies and gentlemen, I did not particularly care for my French-Canadian French teacher, and I got in trouble for using the R word in class, and I would resurrect that R word today to tell you that the president's position is the R word. It is. It's one of the dumbest things a sitting president of the United States has ever said, and we just went through Joe Biden. I'm sorry if that offends you and you get your knickers in knots over me telling you the truth. Do you know why we have a trade deficit with Canada? Because of oil. We import a lot of oil from Canada for our use. Why? Because we ran out of oil in the late 1980s in the United States. We tapped out all of our oil. We did. And so all of our oil refineries converted to heavy crude. And then in the 90s, the oil company geniuses developed fracking. And they could extract from underground massive quantities of oil. The United States today exports more oil than the rest of the world combined. And the irony of all ironies, God has a sense of humor, we can't refine a drop of the oil that we produce domestically because we produce light, sweet crude. Light, sweet crude is the best oil. We have the best oil. Why can we not refine light, sweet crude in our refineries? Because our refineries, they refine heavy crude. Heavy crude is the thick, black, goopy stuff you think about when you think of oil. Light, sweet crude is pure. It is closer to like vegetable oil. Not really, but it is closer. It takes less energy to refine, and it has fewer byproducts. Light, sweet crude is the desirable crude, and it's what most of the rest of the world produces. So we produce, or it's what most of the rest of the world uses. So we produce light, sweet crude. We sell it everywhere else, and then we get our oil from Canada. That's why we have a trade deficit with Canada, is because of the amount of oil we import from Canada to refine in our refineries for our domestic consumption. If we didn't have that, we would have a surplus in our trade with Canada. We send a lot of goods to Canada. And the Canadians are now going to tariff those 70 days before the midterms. It's going to hurt our small businesses that export to Canada. We are importing. We're doing import tariffs on the Canadians. That's going to hurt our lumber industry. Did you know, in addition to the oil that we get from Canada, which, by the way, gas prices are going to go up now. The timber that we use, the lumber that we use in houses, the majority of it comes from the Canadians. Why? Because Canada is a giant forest. Canada is a giant forest. And instead of us cutting down all of our trees, we convinced our top hat to cut down all of its trees for us. And we get a lot of lumber from Canada for our houses. And now it's going to be more expensive. And we already have a housing affordability crisis. And what is the president spending his time on today? He thinks he wants to rename Lake Ontario Lake America. We got the Gulf of Mexico becoming Gulf of America. We're going to have Lake Ontario becoming Lake America. Really? This is what the president of the United States is spending his time on 70 days before the midterms. When people are worried about prices, he's making things more expensive. And for all of you people who still say tariffs don't actually make things expensive, guess what? He just got rid of the tariff on beef to make beef what? Cheaper. 25% cheaper. Because the tariff was 26%. And so he's saying that the beef is now going to be sold 25% cheaper than it was because he got rid of the tariff. Why is the president doing this? Does he not want to win the midterms? We actually benefit from trade with Canada. We genuinely benefit from our trade with Canada. Not only do we get oil from them, which they're now going to tax on its way out the door, we're going to pay a price in our economy over what? By the way, it turns out on Friday we had a trade deal with Canada. We had a trade deal. Jameson Greer, the trade representative, actually offered Canada a deal they were willing to accept that would lower prices for us and the Canadians and boost trade. And according to the New York Times, which has the most in-depth scoop on it, Howard Lutnick blew up the deal at the last minute because Howard Lutnick is pro-tariff. This is Steve Moore, one of the president's former economic advisors on CNN.
1: And Steve, is the pain worth the gain with Canada here? Does this mean upward prices?
2: Well, probably the pain is not worth the gain. And, you know, I've been a bit of a skeptic on the tariff front with respect to the Trump strategy. But I do want to point out to the viewers that Canada has been cheating. They are imposing very high tariffs on American farm goods, our manufacturing goods, our technology products. And so they have been imposing pretty high tariffs on the U.S. And what Trump wants to do is force Canada to bring those down. I think it's a wise strategy. I don't think the timing's so great here, Ashley. I mean, you know, what's the old saying? You never want to fight a two-front war at the same time. We're in a sticky situation, obviously, in Iran with respect to those negotiations. Do I think now is a good time to fight a trade war with Canada? Probably not.
0: Do you know why Canada has those tariffs in place that Steve Moore mentioned? By the way, that was Fox, not CNN. Do you know why Canada has those tariffs in place? Because the president imposed tariffs when he came back to office on Canada, so they reciprocated. They didn't have those tariffs before Trump started the tariffs last year. What they had was a tariff ceiling that if we ever crossed it, tariffs would go into effect, and we hadn't crossed it in 20 years. They were just for show to placate the Canadian voters that, oh, yes, we've imposed tariffs on America, but they never went into effect. When Trump imposed tariffs last year and got rid of the North American agreement, the Mexico-Canada United States trade agreement, whatever they called it, Canada's like, all right, we're going to tariff under Trudeau. And now we've got the new guy in there who's a trained economist. And he's like, well, you know what? This is going to suck for our economy. But we're going to fight fire with fire, and we're going to do this too. And so now 70 days before our midterms, when the number one issue is affordability, our prices are going to start going up, particularly in northern states that also get power from Canada, which is about to be extra taxed. So Michigan, where Mike Rogers is in the lead, and Susan Collins in Maine, both of them are speaking out against this because it's going to directly, economically, negatively impact two must-win states for the GOP. There was no reason for us to do this now.
3: Those who love him, listen to find out what he's going to say next. Those who disagree with him, also listen to see what he's going to say next. It's the Eric Erickson Show. 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
4: 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Representative Byron Donald selects State Senator Brian Avila as his running mate for Florida governor. Developers get the green light to start building a Margaritaville hotel in St. Johns County. And the defense in the Mario Fernandez-Saldana trial rests after calling two witnesses. I'm Michelle Thibodeau.
3: Eric Erickson has two chances for you to win with the payroll payout just after noon and 2 p.m. on Jacksonville's News and Talk, 104.5 WOKV.
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3: The WOKV Severe Weather Center has been activated. 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
8: I'm Action News Jax First Alert meteorologist Trevor Gibbs. A severe thunderstorm warning has been issued for parts of Nassau County and northern Duval County this Tuesday afternoon until 1:45 for an intense thunderstorm approaching the Highway 301 corridor, approaching Callahan, Nassau Village, as well as North Jacksonville, and eventually perhaps I-95 in Nassau County. Hazards with this, of course, will be very heavy rain and frequent lightning, but also some strong wind gusts not out of the question. And this is a slow-moving thunderstorm, so we could see some ponding on the roadways with this and areas of localized flooding as well. Again, a severe thunderstorm warning for a strong storm entering western Nassau County, approaching Callahan in the next couple of minutes. This warning is in effect until 1:45 on this Tuesday afternoon. From the Action News Jax First Alert Weather Center, I'm meteorologist Trevor Gibbs.
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1: 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Some stuff, if you were there last year, you'll hear a lot of stuff you've never heard before. My time in politics. Last year was my 50th birthday, and I didn't want to dive into politics. And this time, a lot of people said, you should tell the stories about your time in politics. And boy, do I have some stories about my time in politics, and I will gladly share them with you. I one time had a employer yell at me that he was texting buddies with Marco Rubio and suggested I not write bad things about Marco. I naturally then had to go out and write something critical about Marco Rubio to prove who the alpha was in the company where he was the CEO and I was not. But ha-ha, I won the argument. It's my personality. Text show to 33777. We must move on to other things, my friends, and there is a lot more to talk about today. And I must tell you that the Supreme Court has allowed the mail-in ballot rule by the Trump administration to stay in place, at least for now. It's not as cataclysmic, obviously, as the left would have you believe, but I do want to dive into what it actually is about. When we come back, I would be absolutely also happy to take your phone calls. You got any questions? I got a couple phone calls lined up here that I'll take. But I want to talk about this mail-in ballot rule. The left is absolutely freaking out about it. There's really no reason to freak out about it. I was on WOKV this morning down in Jacksonville, Florida. I was talking about this case, and it's not as dire as the left would have you believe. They just want to get worked up about something. 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
5: I'm Michelle Thibodeau. The man on trial for an alleged murder-for-hire plot that killed Jared Bright again will not testify. Mario Fernandez Saldana is accused of hiring a hitman to kill his wife's ex-husband. His defense team rested today after calling two witnesses.
6: Both of them were employees at the Discovery School in Jacks Beach, where Shanna Gardner's children were students at the time of the murder. They agreed that Shanna Gardner and Mario Fernandez Saldana were active in the children's school activities. One employee testified she had never seen Jared Bright again, and the other testified that she had an experience with Bright again where he was condescending at a school open house.
5: Jasmine Butler reports the witnesses said the children held a memorial service for Bright again shortly before Gardner withdrew them and moved to Washington State. After both sides wrap up closing arguments, the jury will get the case and begin deliberations. The Republican ticket for Florida governor is set for the November midterm election.
7: Republican nominee for Florida governor, U.S. Representative Byron Donalds, announcing his running mate, State Senator Brian Avila.
8: I humbly accept your nomination to serve as the next lieutenant governor of the great state of Florida.
7: Bill represents Miami Springs and sponsored the Stop Woke Act. Donalds and his running mate will face off against the Democratic nominee for governor, former Republican David Jolly, and his running mate, Gwen Graham, in the midterm election in November. Karen Curtis, Miami.
5: I'm Michelle Thibodeau for 104.5 WOKV.
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4: The WOKV Severe Weather Center has been activated. 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
5: I'm Action News Jack's First Alert meteorologist Trevor Gibbs. A severe thunderstorm warning has been issued for parts of Nassau County and northern Duval County this Tuesday afternoon until 1:45 for an intense thunderstorm approaching the Highway 301 corridor, approaching Callahan, Nassau Village, as well as North Jacksonville, and eventually perhaps I-95 in Nassau County. Hazards with this, of course, will be very heavy rain and frequent lightning, but also some strong wind gusts not out of the question. And this is a slow-moving thunderstorm, so we could see some ponding on the roadways with this and areas of localized flooding as well. Again, a severe thunderstorm warning for a strong storm entering western Nassau County, approaching Callahan in the next couple of minutes. This warning is in effect until 1:45 on this Tuesday afternoon. From the Action News Jack's First Alert Weather Center, I'm meteorologist Trevor Gibbs.
4: First Alert traffic from the Strata Air Conditioning and Heating Traffic Center.
6: No real issues as you make your way into downtown from the south side, I-95 northbound this afternoon. Less than a 15-minute ride from the Beltway up to I-10. From the WOKV Traffic Center, I'm Brian Middleton.
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8: Increasing appeals for safety around retention ponds following another child drowning. JFRD personnel are counseled after a ladder truck travels to a Pilates class while on duty. And charges against a 91-year-old St. Johns County man accused of shooting his wife to death earlier this month have been reduced. I'm Michelle Thibodeau.
9: Hello and welcome. It is Eric Erickson here. The phone number is 877-973-7425. What does the president's executive order on mail-in balloting actually do? Not a whole lot, honestly. So the president issued an order calling for the Department of Homeland Security to develop state lists of adult U.S. citizens. And then the Postal Service is to get the list of eligible mail voters from states. And then the post office is supposed to cross-reference the Homeland Security list with the people asking for mail-in ballots and only deliver the ballots to people on the citizenship list. Democratic states sued. Republican states supported it. A judge, a federal judge in Boston, a Biden appointee, a super wackadoo leftist, said, no, no, you can't do this, and I will stop you. And then the judge reviewed further and

to develop their lists. That's all the Supreme Court said. They can continue to develop their lists, not that they can implement them, not that they can deploy them, not that they can use them. And by the way, the actual use of the order is still prohibited. This is another example of progressives lighting their hair on fire over nothing. Now, I need you to understand something that's going on in American politics right now. Fear is one of the greatest motivators in American politics today. You make people scared and they act out. I see on CNN right now and on MS Now, they're discussing the Supreme Court and mail-in ballots. So here's the way our system works. The president does something. Those who are impacted can go to court and say, I want you to stop this, and a judge can issue an injunction. That can get appealed to a court of appeals, which can get appealed to the Supreme Court. And the Supreme Court can do a couple of things. They can rule on the merits of the underlying case, or they can just decide whether or not the injunction is appropriate. And what the Supreme Court has done here is said the case is not far along enough for us to decide on the merits. But we're going to allow the list building to happen. See, so the president's executive order says three things. One, the Department of Homeland Security must build a list of American citizen by state. Two, the Postal Service must gather lists of every citizen in states who is eligible to vote. And three, the Postal Service must reference their list with the Homeland Security list of who is actually an American citizen, and then look at the people who have requested absentee ballots. If the person requesting the absentee ballot is on both lists, the eligible voter in the state list from the state, the citizen list from Homeland Security, then send the mail-in ballot. If not, do not send the mail-in ballot. There are two rulings from this federal court. The one ruling stopped the compilation of lists. The other ruling prohibited the Postal Service from blocking mail-in ballot distribution. The Supreme Court only ruled on the making the lists. They didn't rule on the distribution of ballots. If you read commentary about it today, if you listen to the news media talking about it, I mean, they cry on CNN, confusion after Supreme Court sides with Trump on mail-in ballots. There's really not confusion here. There's really not confusion. What the Supreme Court ruled is that we're not going to decide whether or not the president's executive order is legal or not. What we are going to decide is that we are not going to stop Homeland Security and the post office from compiling their list. They can go on and compile their lists. But remember, there's a second decision in place at the lower court. The lower court says you can't enforce the executive order. The Supreme Court hasn't touched that one. All they're saying is that you can go on and build the lists, but post office, you're still blocked from refusing to issue mail-in ballots if a state issues a mail-in ballot. See, when I get my mail-in ballot, when you get your mail-in ballot, you file an absentee ballot request, which reminds me I got to do mine. You file your absentee ballot request to your local government, and then your local government sends you your absentee ballot in the mail. And what the Supreme Court is saying is, Department of Homeland Security, you do your list of who is a citizen by state. Post office, you do your list of who is a registered voter in states who matches the Department of Homeland Security list. You can build your lists. What the Supreme Court has left in place, however, is the lower court decision that says, post office, if someone files for an absentee ballot and a state sends it to them, you can't block delivery of it. So go on and do your list building, post office. But if you get an absentee ballot, don't you look at that list. You just presume that it's valid and you send them the absentee ballot. There's no confusion here. There are two separate court orders. The leftists decided to light their hair on fire over this, and the reason they're lighting their hair on fire over this is because they know that anger and

0: and fear are chief motivating factors in the American electorate today. The fear over data centers is getting people to turn out to vote. The fear over the flock cameras getting people out to vote. The fear over Donald Trump becoming an authoritarian, getting people out to vote. This is CNN's coverage of this from yesterday when it came out.
1: With breaking news in our Law and Justice lead. The U.S. Supreme Court just granted President Donald Trump's request for permission to implement his executive order overhauling and restricting mail-in ballot system. But additional legal challenges could stand in the way of this plan before the November midterm elections. Still, this ruling brings new uncertainty about voting rules for the midterms because it keeps alive the possibility that Trump will impose policies outlined in the order that gave the U.S. Postal Service and the Department of Homeland Security unprecedented roles in the running of elections.
0: Now, CNN's not contradicting me, but they're the ones trying to muddy the water here. There's a prohibition from a lower court on Homeland Security and the post office actually blocking people from getting mail-in ballots. What the Supreme Court has just said is that that's still in place. Nothing's changed. Now, let me give you my opinion on this as an elections lawyer. I don't think the president actually can do this. I don't think he can. Now, he's got lawyers who are telling him that he can do it. I don't think the president of the United States has the power to do what he wants to do. I don't object to him having the power to do what he wants to do. I just don't think the president can do what he wants to do. This is Article 1, Section 4 of the United States Constitution, Clause 1. The times, places, and manner of holding elections for senators and representatives shall be prescribed in each state by the legislature thereof, but the Congress may at any time by law make or alter such regulations except as to the places of choosing senators. There is no room for the president in election law other than the normal legislative process. Congress may at any time by law. How does a bill become law? The House and the Senate pass the exact same measure. It goes to the president, who either vetoes it or signs it into law. That's the only role the president plays. The president doesn't have executive authority to alter the rules of state elections. The times, places, and manners of holding elections for senators and representatives shall be prescribed in each state by the legislature thereof. The structure of the Constitution of the United States and the underlying case law and interpretation by the Supreme Court makes it very, very clear over time that election laws and election rules are done by the legislative process, not the executive. And in fact, Congress itself is prohibited from drafting laws that would designate where states must go to choose senators. Now, in the old days, Congress the Senate was appointed by governors. It was done. The Senate of the United States shall be composed of two senators from each state chosen by the legislature thereof for 6 years, and each senator shall have one vote chosen by the legislature thereof. They were nominated by governors and confirmed by legislatures. That has changed now. It's direct election. Another bad idea. We need to get back to actual appointment of senators to resurrect stronger federalism. But this is Clause 2 of Section 4 of Article 1, and it's no longer in effect. The Constitution was amended. But it said the Congress shall assemble at least once in each year, and such meeting will be on the first Monday in December unless they shall by law appoint a different day. That was changed to by the 20th Amendment to be noon on the third day of January. But the pattern stayed the same, that Congress itself, by law, sets the meeting place. Congress can't set the meeting place for picking senators. Congress can set the meeting place and the time at which it convenes. The president has nothing to do with it. The president has nothing to do with election law. So I actually think the president's executive order is unconstitutional. And now, listen, I mean, you put 12 lawyers in a room, you're going to get 12 opinions. But when you look at the structure of the American Constitution, when you look at the plain language of Article 1, Section 4, the president plays no role whatsoever in the rules, regulations, and laws related to elections. The states each do it. And by the way, this is the genius of our system. It is a whole lot harder to undermine our system of elections. It's one of the reasons where I still insist, as much as there were irregularities and problems in 2020, the election results were not ultimately wrong, because it takes a lot to try to sabotage the American political system through elections. Why? Because our swing states change roughly every decade. Remember, Georgia's a swing state now. It used to not be. It was solidly Republican. Before that, solidly Democrat. Florida used to be a swing state. Now it's solidly Republican. North Carolina used to be solidly Democrat. It's a swing state now. The swing states change about every decade, every 15 years. And you got to know the laws of all the 50 states. China has been bragging that it's come out with an AI, and their AI has analyzed the American political structure, and that they have figured out how they can use their AI to persuade Americans and shape elections in the United States. They've actually bragged about this openly, that their AI can shape elections in the United States. When you actually read the analysis of it, their AI completely got wrong what the swing states in the United States are. That are persuasive. They got wrong the swing districts, the congressional districts in the United States. They got it all wrong. And because we have a federalist system and each state gets to set the laws for its elections, it's a stronger system. And I don't think the president can do what he's doing with his executive order. I think, despite this judge being a flaming liberal who's gotten a lot wrong, I think the sense of the judge in this case is right based on the structure of the Constitution an existing election law in the United States. Time will tell if the Supreme Court agrees. But for now, the president can't restrict mail-in ballots because a judge has said he can't. All the president's allowed to do is allow Homeland Security to start developing its list of citizens. That's it. It's the only thing. Let's not muddy the water. But muddying the water scares people. That's why the media is claiming that this is somehow a major win for Trump and an obstruction to elections. These liberals need to sleep well at night and calm down. They should get cozy earth sheets, bamboo sheets. They're lightweight. They keep you cool at night. I was telling Jim before the show started, between my perfectly snug mattress topper last night, my cozy earth sheets, I wound up getting hot. Like, I don't know. Do men get hot flashes? I woke up sweating at 4 o'clock in the morning and I cranked up the mattress topper and I got my cozy earth sheets on, and by 6 a.m. I was like frigid. I was wide awake. I've been up since 6 a.m. this morning. Normally I get up about 7 on a Tuesday morning, and I was up at 6 because I was too cold to go back to bed. I was like, I might as well get up. 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
2: When the truth seems hazy, Eric will clear the way. 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
4: Representative Byron Donald selects State Senator Brian Avila as his running mate for Florida governor. Developers get the green light to start building a Margaritaville hotel in St. Johns County. And the defense in the Mario Fernandez-Saldana trial rests after calling two witnesses. I'm Michelle Thibodeau.
2: Sean Hannity.
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0: Hello, my friends. 877-973-7425. Should you wish to be on the program, I would be happy to have you. I don't know Jed York. Well out of my league. He's got, if you ever saw the HBO series Succession, from what I hear, he's got succession level money, billionaire family, owner of the San Francisco 49ers. He is in his 40s, going through a divorce. His family has property. His parents live near somewhere in Ohio, I think near Youngstown, Ohio. Poor guy got arrested. Tried to arrange a prostitute in a trailer park for $140. A prostitute in a trailer park for $140. You got to spend a day or two in jail. Possession of criminal tools, disorderly conduct. They got rid of the engaging in prostitution charge. It's under review. I just like who, what? You're a billionaire and you're going to a trailer. Can you not call Hunter Biden and at least get a few websites like he used? That's just, wow. Yeah, he's 46 years old, born in 1980. He's got a mugshot now, arrested for engaging in prostitution. They changed it, but at a trailer park in Ohio. The deeply destructive behavior of going through a going through a messy divorce and just, I mean, oh my gracious. I just like, why on earth do you do something like a trailer park? $140. You know what you're getting for $140? Something that never goes away, Jed. Never goes away. All right. 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According to Variety Magazine, Dolly Parton has passed away at 80. We will bring you that when we come back. According to Variety, Dolly Parton has passed away.
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4: I'm Michelle Thibodeau. The defense has rested in the murder trial of Mario Fernandez Saldana, who's charged with first-degree murder and solicitation to commit a capital felony in the 2022 ambush killing of Jared Breitigan. Fernandez did not testify. Today, the defense called two teachers from the private school attended by Breitigan's twins with Shanna Gardner. They testified about the parents' strained custody arrangement and Fernandez's involvement in the stepchildren's lives until the children moved to Washington State months after their father's murder. After the state and defense wrap up their closing arguments, the jury will get the case and begin deliberations. One person is dead following a crash involving a tractor trailer.
23: Florida Highway Patrol says a 39-year-old Miami man was heading north on I-95 just south of 9B when he started drifting off the road. The man's truck hit the back of a tractor trailer that was stopped in the emergency lane. He was pronounced dead at the scene. The driver of the tractor trailer was taken to the hospital with minor injuries. Chase Bunker, 104.5 WOKV.
4: 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The event will take place from 10 p.m. until 1 a.m. on the top floor of the UNF Arena parking garage. That's building 38 on the university campus. 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I'm Michelle Thibodeau for 104.5 WOKV.
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1: The WOKV Severe Weather Center has been activated. 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
2: A severe thunderstorm warning has been issued for central and northern Duval County. We're tracking on first alert Doppler HD right now. An intense thunderstorm very near the International Airport and Ocean Way in the northwest beltway of 295. It's headed eastbound at about 15 miles per hour. Biggest concern would be the potential for strong and maybe even damaging winds. Certainly a lot of lightning and blinding rainfall. The warning includes areas from downtown Jacksonville northward to the north beltway of 295. Once again, a severe thunderstorm warning for central and northern Duval County from the CBS 47 and Fox 30. Action News Jack's First Alert Weather Center. I'm Chief Meteorologist Mike Burrish for 104.5 WOKV.
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3: If you're on I-95 northbound, watch out for a crash before JTB. The good news is that's over on the shoulder west beltway, north and southbound, right around the New Kings Road area. You're dealing with the rain and the wet roads. I'm seeing some slowdowns at right around that area, so please be careful. From the WOKV Traffic Center, I'm Brian Middleton.
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5: Increasing appeals for safety around retention ponds following another child drowning. Charges against a 91-year-old St. Johns County man accused of shooting his wife to death earlier this month have been reduced. And country music legend Dolly Parton has passed away at the age of 80. I'm Michelle Thibodeau.
6: 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It is Eric Erickson here. This just posted on the internet.
7: Hey, everyone. My name is Brian Seaver, son of Cassie Parton, and I'm representing the Parton and Owens family today, announcing the passing of my Aunt Dolly, Rebecca Parton Dean, sister, sis, Aunt Granny to one generation and Gigi to the next. This video announcement is something Dolly asked of me years ago before I fully absorbed it as a future reality. As her head of security for more than two decades, a role my father Larry held before me, I have imagined the heaviness of this moment, but haven't truly felt it until now. It is an honor that is mixed with absolute pride and great sadness. But sadness lies with us, not with Dolly. Dolly has lived in the light and is in the arms of Jesus, surely met by Carl, her parents, and countless others who have watched her and longed for her to meet them in the heavens. I first went on the road with Dolly as a kid, getting a taste of the road life in the early 1980s. Dolly opened doors not just for me, but for her entire family to reach the potential we didn't even know was possible. Dolly also opened doors for generations of singers, songwriters, musicians, and dreamers from every walk of life and across every continent. By her example, we believed that anything was possible. She never saw a door she couldn't open, and the doors she opened made and changed history. My family and I have shared a lifetime of beautiful memories with Dolly, but so have you. She has always been on your television, your record player, your CD, and on your phone playlist, becoming an extended part of your family, whether you liked it or not. Our family and the team she has entrusted with her legacy will work diligently to ensure her spirit will live with us forever. Dolly was a farmer, just like her daddy. He farmed the soil, she farmed songs and happiness. Dolly called me and said she wants to rest in a beautiful bed of plush cotton because after a life wearing heavy rhinestones, she finally deserves to be comfortable and have some rest. Rest in peace, Aunt Dolly, Aunt Granny, Gigi. May God bless Dolly Parton, and may God bless you all. She will always love you.
6: Wow. Was not expecting that news today. Goodness gracious. She was an icon of American country and pop music. She wrote so many songs. You know, Whitney Houston's most famous song, I Will Always Love You, is actually a Dolly Parton song that Dolly Parton said was essentially had become a Whitney Houston song. She was like, that's not my song anymore. But it was the song that Dolly Parton herself had written and made famous that then Whitney Houston picked.

0: Dolly Parton, dead at 80, joining her husband in heaven. Her husband, I guess, predeceased her by a year or two. Carl never went out with her. There, one time in her life, she said Carl went out on the road with her, and he hated it. He much preferred to be home. And he was always there waiting for Dolly when she got home. I think he was an electrician, mechanic, and they were married for a very long time. My favorite Dolly Parton is actually her favorite story. I've heard her tell it several times. She was in Los Angeles, and a friend of hers convinced her that somewhere in Los Angeles, they were doing a drag queen Dolly Parton lookalike contest. And her friend convinced Dolly Parton that they should go without an entourage and that Dolly Parton should sign up and join the drag queen Dolly Parton lookalike contest. And she lost. She had to prove her identity. She had to prove her identity that she was actually Dolly Parton. Oh my, what a class act. You know, one of the last American icons that I think anybody, regardless of their politics, pretty much everyone loved. And at some point, you know, there's going to be some hater online who is going to go viral for saying something. You and I both know there is some fringe. There's always some fringe element on the internet, and the fringe element on the internet is going to come forward. Remember my story, ladies and gentlemen. Remember my stories that Jesus cast the legion of demons out of the possessed men. They begged to be put in the herd of pigs. So he puts them in the herd of pigs. They run down into the lake and they all drown. Demons are immortal. They had to do so. They had a lot of time on their hands. They were no longer the men. They were no longer the pigs. So they invented Twitter. And the worst demons come out on social media times like this. There will be someone to come out and be appalled by Dolly Parton and say awful things about Dolly Parton. Born in 1946, dead at 1980, more than 100 million records. An amazing list of songs written by Dolly Parton. Hang on a second. That other people sang and made famous, and she was always willing to let other people get credit. Jolene, Coat of Many Colors. Her most famous, I think, is I Will Always Love You. So many people, and I mean, my goodness gracious, you just, the Wikipedia entry of it, it is an extraordinarily long entry of, You Lost That Lovin' Feeling, You'll Never Be the Sun, Heartache Tonight. I'm flabbergasted by the massive number of, I mean, I knew she wrote songs, but good Lord, did she write songs. It goes on and on and on and on and on and on. Songs that she wrote and had a role in, remarkable. What a remarkable life. So Dolly Parton has headed home. Yeah. 9 to 5 in the movie too. 9 to 5. She was an actress in addition to, we got our kids to watch 9 to 5 a while back. That movie actually holds up. That is a very funny movie. I guess they remade it a while back, but the original is just so classic. And also she was willing to wear her faith on her sleeve over time, and was willing to do that. She wanted no fame. She was offered the Presidential Medal of Freedom. She turned it down. She was offered an honor in the state of Tennessee, and she turned it down. She also had a charity, and it was a reading charity where kids could get books the entire time that they were growing up. They would get books. Taylor Swift and Travis Kelce just donated $1 million to it. And just what a person. Also, Jim, our mutual friend, just texted. We, my board op and I have a mutual friend. He says, we're going to get a text from him because he keeps up with all the people who die. And yep, sure enough, just got a text from him. So y'all listen, I'm not going to spend, the entire next hour on, the death of Dolly Parton. There's a lot of other news that we need to get to. But I just, this is big breaking news in the United States today. The last person I think in America that all people everywhere loved, who was beloved, and did so much good in the world. Genuinely, a lot of good, a lot of behind the scenes charity, and a lot of people. My daughter has already texted me that she's crying. My assistant just texted me. I mean, this is what it is. My assistant is texting me. My family is texting me. My kid is texting me. Friends are texting me, that this has happened. This is suddenly the big news in America today is the passing of Dolly Parton. I'll tell you my favorite Dolly Parton movie, and it is an unsung movie. My buddy Joe just texted me about this as well, that he said, he was almost co-stars. Because the producers were looking for a baby for a movie, and he was 6 months old, and they needed an 18-month-old, so it didn't work out. But Steel Magnolias, which it was one of the Julia Roberts movies, Sally Fields, Julia Roberts. It was a fantastic, listen, as a kid in the South, a movie about the South, particularly that area of Louisiana. I grew up in that movie. I remember that was the last time I really, really cared about the Oscars. I wanted it to win, and it did not. And it didn't actually do well at the box office. By the way, they just rolled out these Dolly Parton themed gas stations in Tennessee to take on Buc-ee's. The governor just a few weeks ago, there are these Dolly Parton gas stations. Now they're the size of a Buc-ee's, and they're going to feature up and coming musicians, and the producers can music producers can go see the go to the gas stations, hear the up-and-coming singers, and like Dolly Parton's team was going to vet the singers to put them on stage to see if they could be the next big stars, but it'd be live entertainment at these. And of course, they were using Dolly's silhouette as the image for the gas station. Instead of a beaver, it was going to be Dolly Parton. And they're going to have great Southern cooking at the gas stations. I'm sure they will be a hit now. Her legacy will move on in so many ways. And, I mean, just let me just read this for you real quick. Parton turned down several offers to pose in Playboy, but appeared on the cover wearing a Playboy bunny outfit complete with ears. The issue featured Lawrence Grobel's extensive and candid interview with Parton, representing one of her earliest high-profile interviews. The association of her cleavage and public image was illustrated in the naming of Dolly the sheep after her, since the sheep were cloned from a cell taken from an adult-used mammary gland. In Mobile, Alabama, the General W.K. Wilson Jr.'s bridge is called the Dolly Parton Bridge because it looks like her bust. Parton was known for having undergone considerable plastic surgery. On a 2003 interview with Oprah Winfrey Show, Winfrey asked what kind of cosmetic surgery Parton had undergone. She replied the cosmetic surgery was imperative in keeping her famous image. Her famous line was, "It takes a lot of money to look this cheap." She was considered a feminist icon, and she said womanhood was a difficult thing to get a grip on in the hills of Tennessee unless you were a man. In 2012, she entered a Dolly Parton lookalike contest and lost. That's her famous story. She is a famous musician, and the instruments that Dolly Parton could play were the dulcimer, the auto harp, the banjo, the guitar, the electric guitar, the fiddle, the piano, the recorder, and the saxophone. Reflecting on her instrument abilities, she said, "I play some of everything. I ain't that good at none of it, but I try to sell it. I just really try to get into it." She used her fingernails as an instrument on the song 9 to 5 and committed her life to charity, just opening the Tennessee Travel Stop in May 26 of this year. Dolly Parton, home to the Lord at 80, on August 25th, 2026, to see her husband.
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3: Representative Byron Donald selects State Senator Brian Avila as his running mate for Florida governor. Developers get the green light to start building a Margaritaville hotel in St. Johns County. And the defense in the Mario Fernandez-Saldana trial rests after calling two witnesses. I'm Michelle Thibodeau.
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6: 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So I recently built a structured note based on SpaceX that pays 23.15% per year for the first 3 years, potentially totaling 69.45% over 3 years. 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Structured notes aren't for everyone, and you need to review the prospectus for risks associated with this structured note or any structured note we have available in the future. 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
0: Welcome back. It is Eric Erickson here. Glad to have you with me on this suddenly sad afternoon. Dolly Parton has passed away at the age of 80. It's a change in the sentiment this afternoon. Here's one of her famous ones. She was with, who was she with here? She was with Linda Ronstadt and Emmylou Harris.

0: One of the original Carter Family songs, Bury Me Under the Weeping Willow Tree. That's Dolly Parton with Linda Ronstadt and Emmylou Harris. Worth noting, she's one of the most recognized country music performers in history. Listen to this. Certified 25 of her single or albums, gold, platinum, or multi-platinum. 26 songs reached number one of the Billboard Country Charts, a record for female. 42 career top 10 country albums, a record for any artist. 110 career charted singles over the past 40 years. As of 2012, she wrote more than 3,000 songs, sold more than 100 million records, making her one of the best-selling female artists of all time. By 2021, she had appeared on the country music charts in each of the last 7 decades, more than any artist, male or female, earning 11 Grammy Awards and a total of 55 Grammy nominations, the third most nominations of any female artist in history. At the American Music Awards, she won 3 awards out of 18 nominations. The Country Music Association, 10 awards out of 42 associations. Nominations at the Academy of Country Music, 7 awards out of 39 nominations. One of only 6 female artists to win the Country Music Association's highest honor, Entertainer of the Year. Nominated for 2 Academy Awards and a Tony Award and an Emmy Award. 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
5: I'm Michelle Thibodeau. New this afternoon, country music icon Dolly Parton has died. Tanya J. Powers takes a look at her life.
6: Dolly Parton was a singer, songwriter, actor, businesswoman, and philanthropist. Born the fourth of 12 children in 1946 in Locust Ridge, Tennessee, Parton was a pioneer for women in country music. Her biggest hits include 9 to 5, Jolene, Here You Come Again, and I Will Always Love You. She was inducted into the Country Music and Rock and Roll Halls of Fame, won multiple Grammys, was awarded the National Medal of Arts, and received the Recording Academy's Lifetime Achievement Award. Her Imagination Library has distributed more than 280 million free books to kids worldwide, and her theme park, Dollywood, has entertained millions since it opened in 1986.
5: And the Republican ticket for Florida governor is now set for the November midterm election.
7: Republican nominee for Florida governor, U.S. Representative Byron Donalds, announcing his running mate, State Senator Brian Avila.
8: I humbly accept your nomination to serve as the next lieutenant governor of the great state of Florida.
7: Bill represents Miami Springs and sponsored the Stop Woke Act. Donalds and his running mate will face off against the Democratic nominee for governor, former Republican David Jolly, and his running mate, Gwen Graham, in the midterm election in November. Karen Curtis, Miami.
5: I'm Michelle Thibodeau for 104.5 WOKV.
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2: A 6 on the WOKV weather meter. Partly sunny, hot and humid. Showers and thunderstorms developing through this afternoon with highs 90 to 95, but of course drop off pretty dramatically in and around those storms. Down into low to mid 70s tonight. And tomorrow will be partly sunny. Scattered afternoon thunderstorms for your Wednesday again with a high of 92. And Thursday partly sunny. Not as numerous, but still a few afternoon showers and thunderstorms with highs in the low 90s. With your First Alert Forecast, I'm Action News Jax, Chief Meteorologist Mike Burrish for 104.5 WOKV.
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3: On I-95 northbound, we still have a crash before JTB over on the right shoulder. JTB westbound, a crash on the ramp from Hodges, also over on the shoulder. From the WOKV Traffic Center, I'm Brian Middleton.
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5: Increasing appeals for safety around retention ponds following another child drowning. Charges against a 91-year-old St. Johns County man accused of shooting his wife to death earlier this month have been reduced. And country music legend Dolly Parton has passed away at the age of 80. I'm Michelle Thibodeau.
1: The Eric Erickson Show. Cutting through the chaos with relatable, unpredictable conservative commentary.
6: Welcome back. Sad afternoon. Dolly Parton has passed away at 80. Her husband, Earl, went home to the Lord last year. Theirs was a just iconic love affair. He stayed behind the scenes. The news goes on here, though, and I've been waiting to have this conversation. And even with this news, I don't want to put it off. Last week, or maybe it was 2 weeks ago, I mentioned this problem. I have a small team that works for me in my small company of my syndicated radio show. And I would love to be able to find healthcare options for them. And before Obamacare passed, it was routinely possible for a small company, even one as small as mine, to be able to provide healthcare for employees. And after Obamacare, it is all but impossible to find healthcare options. And I have talked to a number of people and they're all like, you can't. You can join in with you can pool resources with a bunch of other small businesses, but the way the law works, that's very expensive to do. And so many people I know who are sole proprietors are out of luck. They got to get an Obamacare plan that doesn't work. In fact, I saw today emergency room visits in this country have skyrocketed. And the number one reason is because a lot of people are on Obamacare plans that actually only cover them if they go to the emergency room. So we're overwhelming hospital resources. And the National Federation of Independent Business, one of the great organizations out there that I have appreciated for a very long time, they reached out. They said, you want to get our president, Bradley Close, on? And I was like, you know what? We never have guests on the program, but I would actually like to talk to Bradley Close about this issue because I know the NFIB has been deeply involved in this. So he is joining me by phone. Welcome, sir. How are you?
7: I'm good. Thank you, Eric.
6: So I am deeply frustrated that I pay my employees well. I would like to give them good benefits. Healthcare is a benefit that people need. I got two employees with small kids. Their wives work. They're on their wives' insurance. I've got one single employee who he's kind of out on his own. And I just it is mind-numbing to me that that most Americans work for small businesses, and small businesses are just absolutely in the tank, underwater on trying to get insurance for their employees.
7: Yeah, you hit on the real problem here, and that is it is just so expensive and almost unobtainable for small business owners to get health insurance. You mentioned Obamacare. You know, we had about half of small businesses that we would poll were able to offer health insurance back. But once that law passed, it has steadily decreased, and now it's about a third of small business owners can actually afford it. So that affordability problem is really big deal for most small businesses. So, and as you mentioned, you've got a small staff. NFIB's typical member is 5 to 10 employees. So we're in the same wheelhouse.

0: time the government's involved, prices go up, and it's becoming more and more costly. I saw the report in the Wall Street Journal the other day that people complained at the beginning of this year about premiums going up, and next year is going to be even more expensive. And the more government that goes in, it seems like it just the costs spiral out of control.
1: Yeah, you are right. You know, one of the things I've always enjoyed about NFIB is that we take our direction from our small business owners. They tell us what they support, what they don't, and then have us go fight for it. And they've been adamant that they don't want the government to take over healthcare. They want more options. They want more choices. Let them choose. Let them find the healthcare that fits them and their employees and their business, and make sure they have multiple ones to choose from. Just like going to an emergency room or a doctor or going to a health insurance company, you have very few options right now. And so that, from a small business owner, is one of the biggest things you could do, is make sure they have different choices so they can pick and choose what works best for their employees and for their business going forward.
0: So the practical steps here, you're kind of headed down that path. I mean, it seems like one of the problems I've run into, and please correct me if I'm wrong, because I am way out of my depth on this, is I've had several people say, well, one of your options is small businesses can pool together, and like a large business has economies of scale for negotiating healthcare contracts, small businesses can, but the regulations almost make it more burdensome to do that, it seems like, and it's still expensive.
1: It is expensive, and your point is correct that for a lot of small businesses, that might not be the best solution. So we've always supported the ability to pull together, but that's very hard to do. And the regulations right now make it very hard to do a national pool. If you're in multiple industries, you have to look at state or local, and that gets hard. So other choices that small business owners may find best, and a lot of small business owners, if they're starting out, if they're going through a tough time, it's very hard for them to predict, what is my cash flow? What is my revenue going to be 3 or 4 years down the road? So they're looking for choices that will allow them to provide health insurance, help pay for that in a way that they can accurately predict they'll be able to sustain. So whether that's being able to put more money into like an HSA, expand that to a health savings account to small businesses, let them give their employees a ton of money every month to help them. And whether it's also just being, if you're a sole proprietor or a small business, just let me go across state lines and purchase insurance from a company that's selling in the state next to me because I know it's going to be cheaper. Right now, you can't do that. That would be an easy fix that would open up competition and drop prices.
0: Yeah, I mean, that it make a whole lot of sense to expand the market and expand the pool. Now, one of the other issues that you guys have been involved in, and that I've tried to explain this one to people, you can probably do a better job, is that beneficial ownership interest rule that the Biden administration passed, where essentially everybody's going to have to report to the IRS if they were involved on the boards of small businesses, the like. I know it impacted, for example, my kids go to a small private school, and the members of the board and outside individuals looked like they were going to have to report themselves. And everybody screams, oh, money laundering, money laundering, stop money laundering. But it seems like it was just driving up paperwork costs and compliance costs.
1: Absolutely. So this is one of those issues that not only makes my blood boil, but all of our members. This was an effort to collect basically all their data, put it into a new database, owners, part-time owners, and they even had to file for managers. And this was a federal requirement, a federal law that requires you to do this. And if you don't get it in, you're subject to massive penalties and even the option of up to 2 years in jail, which is insane for a paperwork issue. So this is something we've been fighting for years. We were very, very happy. Huge victory for small businesses when the Trump administration just announced the final rule exempting all American small businesses from this rule and also destroying all the data that had been submitted already by small businesses. The problem is that only lasts for as long as the current administration is in power. So Congress has got to actually take action, and we want them to do it this fall, to actually repeal this law so they protect every small business going forward from having to do this crazy reporting with all their personal information.
0: It seems like way too often Congress takes the broadest possible approach as opposed to actually accomplishing its purposes with a more narrow legislation that doesn't actually burden every single person, that they never actually want to tailor their legislation anymore.
1: No, I think Congress has a tendency to write stuff in broad terms, and they figure, well, we'll just let the bureaucrats and the regulators sort it out, and that never goes well. This bill, for instance, when we were fighting this at the original, when it was being put together, most states, the IRS, the state tax agencies, they already collect data on small businesses. They have it already. This is just duplicative, and we kept reading about federal databases that kept getting hacked by our foreign actors.

0: adversaries. You know it's going to happen again. The main selling point for this seemed to be, from at least the Treasury Department back a few years ago, was that this would allow them to track money launderers and criminals. Well, as the Treasury Secretary just pointed out, the criminals and the cartels and those guys, they're not registering. It's only going to be honest American businesses that'll do their duty and follow the law and sign up. And it was just a huge burden. The administration estimated $120 billion in regulatory costs will be saved by just this rule alone for the next 10 years. So we think it's a good thing for small business, but Congress, as usual, has got to finish the fight.
1: Okay, so let me ask you this question before we get off of here. And for those of you just tuning in, I'm talking to Bradley Close. He's the president of the National Federation of Independent Businesses. You're a small business, and you're not a member, by the way. Let me pitch the NFIB. I've done speeches for their Georgia chapter in the past. Just a great, great way to make your voice heard in Congress. And Brad, the NFIB has a perception out there of kind of being right-coded, for lack of a better phrase. But how often are you guys able to convince the Democrats in Congress that your ideas for small business actually are worth them signing onto and doing something bipartisan for small business?
0: Yeah, that's a great question. So the pendulum swings on that. I think we were very successful in the early 2000s up to 2010 era at that time. And then the pendulum swung, and now there really isn't much of a middle up in Congress. So both parties are pretty split right down the middle. We've been much more successful at the state level. You know, we have a state director in every state capital lobbying. So what's unique about NFIB is that our members set our policy. You know, we ballot them at the federal and state level on issues coming up. They tell us what they think, and then we go and fight for them. We don't sit around in D.C. and decide what's best for small business. They tell us, and then we go do it.
1: So, I mean, the other great thing then, just to put a finer point on this for people, is that your position state by state, they don't necessarily have to be like the homogenous monoparty positions. It depends on the what is affecting small businesses in each state.
0: That is correct. We are going to take the positions our members care about in each state that's most important to them. And every state is different. They've got different concerns. Some are the same, but many are different. Our state directors and our teams in each state will go work for the members of that state at the state level. And then all of our members as a whole, we work for them in Washington, D.C. up here, and then also through our legal center.
1: Well, listen, Brad, I don't want to take more of your time than is necessary. I appreciate your team reaching out, because again, the healthcare issue, it is the most frustrating issue for me right now that I realize I am a hyper small micro business, but the idea that I can't provide healthcare for my employees is infuriating to me. And the fact that it's so expensive for them to go out and get it themselves because they're not in a Fortune 500 company, it's one of the dumbest things in American politics today.
0: Yes, I totally agree. Small businesses make up the bulk of job creation. They're half our GDP. If you look at the small business economy in America, it's the third largest GDP in the whole wide world after America's complete economy and then China. So it is unconscionable that they have this problem.
1: Well, listen, thank you very much. God bless and all the work that you guys do. I really am a big fan of the NFIB.
0: Thank you, Eric. Really appreciate it.
1: Absolutely. Brad Close, the National Federation of Independent Business. Again, if you are a small business and you're not a member of the NFIB, this isn't some sort of ad pitchers. I actually am a fan of theirs and was really delighted when they reached out. I emailed back to the lady. In fact, I can read you because Charlie reforwarded my email. I'm copying my producer. We don't really have guests on the show generally. We average about 4 or 5 a year, but I'd love to get Brad on to talk about this issue. And I mean it, because the NFIB actually has some common sense solutions for small businesses to be able to pull. One of the big issues that I found in trying to look for insurance is that you can join employee pools. But when you do it, a lot of times the regulations prohibit your business from being with businesses that might differ from yours. Like mine's a radio business, so having to pool with other media entities you can classify, not just radio, but then you can't do a bigger pool than that, and you can't go across state lines in many cases. The regulations are infuriating. And as he pointed out, small businesses, if they were their own country, would have the third largest GDP in the world. If American small businesses generate more money than every other country except China and the United States as a whole. And this is what Congress, this is what Obamacare has done. And it's infuriating. Like getting a bad night's sleep because you wake up hot constantly. Perfectly snug can keep you cool at night, and perfectly snug, or you can be warm The warmth is also very good. So have you ever laid on a heating pad at night because you hurt your back and it's just kind of like unnatural? There's something else there besides the mattress. The cool thing about the Perfectly Snug mattress, if you turn on the warmth, it's the whole of your mattress. It's a topper that sits on top of the mattress. The fitted sheet goes on top. When it's running the cool air through, you can see your fitted sheet inflate. And it keeps you cool at night. In fact, I woke up hot last night. I had mine on, but I don't know, like, can a 51-year-old guy have a hot flash? I woke up, I was sweating. I turned it down, and then by 6 a.m., I was so cold between that and my sheets, I just woke up. I was like, I think I'm done. It got that cold. It was phenomenal. You can have it adjust automatically through the night. I was just having a moment last night, but it works phenomenally well. And you can have two zones, so you and your spouse can have separate temperatures. It comes on automatically, turns off automatically. It adjusts through the night automatically. You can get up in the middle of the night like I did last night and say, you know what? I want it cooler tonight. And it just works. You go to perfectlysnug.com/Erickson. 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
4: Representative Byron Donald selects State Senator Brian Avila as his running mate for Florida governor. Developers get the green light to start building a Margaritaville hotel in St. Johns County. And the defense in the Mario Fernandez-Saldana trial rests after calling two witnesses. I'm Michelle Thibodeau.
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1: For a short time, Wikipedia crashed as the world flooded Wikipedia for the Dolly Parton entry. Now the number one most read thing on Wikipedia for the day. Dolly Parton, born January 19th, 1946, dead today, August 25th, 2026, at 80 years old. All right. Dave has been waiting patiently. I do want to take Dave's call from Jacksonville on the mail-in ballot issue. David, welcome to the show. How are you?
2: Yeah, I thought it was interesting how you brought up the court decision and what the Trump administration, you know, could do. But you, as a matter of fact, as you well know, according to Section 18 of the U.S. Code, prohibits non-citizens from voting in federal elections. So, and I heard this explained somewhere else, if the post office delivers ballots to people they're not authorized to have a ballot, then they are participating in mail fraud, and that's the angle they're coming at. And that makes sense. And you can, and since you are enforcing a law, that is part of the executive branch. But they're not telling you where, how, or whatever to vote. They're just saying, I'm enforcing the law about who can vote in federal election when it comes to a mail-in ballot.
1: So, but the Postal Service itself can't be found liable for participation in mail fraud. Individuals can, but the Postal Service can't. The Postal Service delivers the mail. That's the hang up on this. I see what you're getting at. So the state officials could. Now, the problem here is a quirk in our constitutional system is that non-citizens can't vote in federal elections. We haven't determined yet whether they can vote in local elections. I don't think they should. You don't think they should. But the Supreme Court hasn't weighed in on it. That's the problem. Some states have allowed non-citizen participation at the local level, which complicates the voter registration process. What we should be doing is the federal government should be regularly patrolling the list of rolls, voter rolls, to see if non-citizens have voted. And you yourself could do that at the local level. Some groups have started doing that around the country, because you're allowed to see who voted and who didn't vote, and then you can cross-reference them to see if they're a citizen. But the Postal Service itself, is its job is to deliver the mail, which means it can't be prosecuted for participation in mail fraud, because its job is to deliver the mail. That's the quirk in how the president is trying to enforce this. Before I get out of here, I need to welcome back Eden Pure, longtime advertiser. They stepped away for a little bit, and they are back with their Eden Pure Thunderstorm. If you're new to the program, we got a lot of new listeners given our growth. The Eden Pure Thunderstorm, it's an air purifier. So it gets rid of pollen, it gets rid of dust. It generates plasma, and as the air is pulled through the Eden Pure Thunderstorm, it wipes out 99% of bacteria. And viruses. 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
8: I'm Michelle Thibodeau. New this afternoon, country music icon Dolly Parton has died. Tanya J. Powers takes a look at her life.
9: Dolly Parton was a singer, songwriter, actor, businesswoman, and philanthropist. Born the fourth of 12 children in 1946 in Locust Ridge, Tennessee, Parton was a pioneer for women in country music. Her biggest hits include 9 to 5, Jolene, Here You Come Again, and I Will Always Love You. She was inducted into the Country Music and Rock and Roll Halls of Fame, won multiple Grammys, was awarded the National Medal of Arts, and received the Recording Academy's Lifetime Achievement Award. Her Imagination Library has distributed more than 280 million free books to kids worldwide, and her theme park, Dollywood, has entertained millions since it opened in 1986.
8: And the Republican ticket for Florida governor is now set for the November midterm election.
10: Republican nominee for Florida governor, U.S. Representative Byron Donalds, announcing his running mate, State Senator Brian Avila.
11: I humbly accept your nomination to serve as the next lieutenant governor of the great state of Florida.
10: Avila represents Miami Springs and sponsored the Stop Woke Act. Donalds and his running mate will face off against the Democratic nominee for governor, former Republican David Jolly, and his running mate, Gwen Graham, in the midterm election in November. Karen Curtis, Miami.
8: I'm Michelle Thibodeau for 104.5 WOKV.
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21: Heavy showers and thunderstorms will gradually diminish by early this evening, then clearing skies overnight as temperatures settle in the low to mid 70s. It's a 6 on the WOKV weather meter. Some of these storms producing blinding rain, a lot of lightning and strong winds. Then for your Wednesday, partly cloudy skies, turns hot again, low to mid 90s by the early afternoon, then scattered thunderstorms develop. And Thursday will be partly sunny. A few afternoon storms are becoming a little more widely scattered with highs in the low 90s. With the First Alert Forecast, I'm Action News Jax, Chief Meteorologist Mike Burrish for 104.5 WOKV.
3: First Alert traffic from the Strata Air Conditioning and Heating Traffic Center.
22: Oceanway to the south side, east Beltway southbound. Your delays are heaviest between Atlantic and Beach Boulevard. A 20-minute ride at the moment from the Daines Point down to JTB. I-95 northbound, a crash on the ramp to Edgewood is blocking that off-ramp completely. And I-95 southbound before International Golf Parkway, we do have another crash to watch out for. It's over on the shoulder, but I'm seeing slowdowns in both directions. From the WOKV Traffic Center, I'm Brian Middleton.
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8: Increasing appeals for safety around retention ponds following another child drowning. Charges against a 91-year-old St. Johns County man accused of shooting his wife to death earlier this month have been reduced. And country music legend Dolly Parton has passed away at the age of 80. I'm Michelle Thibodeau.
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23: Pursuing impeachment of President Trump, or are you ruling that out?
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28: 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And so is the countdown. T-minus 70 days till Election Day.
29: Yeah, we're coming to your city. 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
30: All right, thank you, Scott Shannon. Thanks to all of you for being with us. 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It's 800-941-SEAN if you want to join us. A bit of sad news. I mean, she seemed like one of the happiest people ever on earth. I didn't know her really well. Dolly Parton has passed away at 80. She was scheduled, I think it was last weekend, Linda, you correct me if I'm wrong, to appear. I think it was supposed to be at Dollywood. I have been there in my life. Remember, I lived, you know, about an hour away from Nashville, hour and a half away from Nashville when I was in Huntsville broadcasting locally from 90 to 92 and went up there a lot. And, you know, Grand Ole Opry, one of the great honors of my life was actually hosting the Grand Ole Opry. And I couldn't believe it. Still to this day, they gave me a gift that I really cherish. And it was WSM, which is the call letters for what was the country music AM radio station, and just legendary call letters. And they gave me like these bookends of it. And to this day, I still have them. And I'm very honored to have them. It was a great honor to be there. I couldn't believe they asked me to do it. And I was like, you sure? Me? You may have the wrong person. She just was always somebody filled with joy and happiness. Seemed to have a great marriage. I mean, I know a little bit about her life. Just seemed happy at all times. And, you know, she put out this statement to her fans that she wasn't feeling well and went against every bone in her body not to be able to attend an event. And she said she had hoped to be able to see everybody again soon. And maybe one of the funniest moments is Dolly Parton on with Johnny Carson. Do you remember that, Linda? Did you ever see that clip anywhere? It's still viral, for crying out loud. Just a different era Why are you so quiet today? You're quiet.
8: Well, I didn't want to. It seemed like you were having the stream of consciousness of remembering Dolly Parton. I thought it was pretty nice. I didn't think it was appropriate for me to interrupt. But yes, she had just recently canceled an appearance at Dollywood about a week ago. And she's been having health issues and telling people she's having health issues. God bless her. And obviously, her last performance was in June, and I had recently seen an interview with her, and I just thought to myself, I was like, wow, she is at it. I mean, for 79, 80 years old, she was like living life, which I kind of love.
30: You know, it's just a reality of life. I mean, I have two podcasts. We just dropped one today. Oh my gosh. It's so funny. I had Clay and Buck on from the Clay and Buck Show, and they're both friends of mine, been friends of mine for a long time. And we had Buck on about his book. I mean, he knows more about indoctrination, psychopolitics, brainwashing than any one person I ever met. And it's always been a topic in my head that I don't talk a lot about that I've always been interested in. So we talk about that. We talk about who we think is going to be the Democratic nominee in 2028. And I think me and Buck tend to think, I don't know why, Clay thinks it's going to be Kamala Harris. I'm like, I'll take that bet. But maybe the best part, or one of the best parts of the podcast, is when Clay ups the ante with the WNBA in light of all the news that we've had this week. And there's been a ton of it. And it just never seems to go away. Is he said, I'm going to up the ante. And he did it on the podcast. And now he's willing to allow the team of his choice of eighth grade boys that he gets to pick to play last year's WNBA championship. He's not even betting. He's just saying, if your team wins, if the WNBA wins, he'll give the Vegas team, which won last year, $10 million. If his team wins, he's not asking for anything. He's just trying to prove a point, which is what Enes Kanter Freedom is trying to do. And considering they have such a hard time, ESPN reporting that their sources are saying they think the WNBA, which can't define what a woman is not going to let Kanter Freedom, you know, be in the draft in 2017. You had the incident over the weekend where he got thrown out of the stadium, and all he was doing was cheering Sophie Cunningham, which is insane. Anyway, our prayers to Dolly Parton's family, and honestly, she was a legend in so many different ways, and I know country music fans around the country are sad today. It is runoff day in the state of South Carolina. I just can't believe it. Later on, at the top of the next hour, we'll have my friend Matt Towery, Insider Advantage, on. I want to get his take on this. And our mutual friend Robert Cahaly with Trafalgar. I don't trust many pollsters. This election year, I am saying to everybody, don't pay attention to any of these polls. I mean, when you have, you know, this race in Wisconsin with Francesca Hung, and wow, people are predicting as high as 30% victory on her end, and in many polls, multiple polls showing 20%, and she loses by 3,000. I am telling you that these polls are so bad, you can't pay attention to them. There's only certain pollsters I pay attention to and trust, and we put them on this program and put them on TV. And one of them is Robert Cahaly, Trafalgar, John McLaughlin, McLaughlin and Associates, Matt Towery. They've all three nailed the 2016 presidential election, 2020 presidential election, and 2024 presidential election. So get this, Robert Cahaly did his final Trafalgar poll for this special election runoff, and he has it 47.9% for Darlene Graham, who I'm supporting, and I'll explain why in a minute. Ralph Norman at 47.8%, a tenth of a point difference. I mean, in my mind, Linda, I don't know, do you remember a race on election day, a tenth of a point or dead even? It rarely happens, but that's how close it is. Now, it is the middle of August. Republicans now, this is like the third or fourth time they've been asked in South Carolina to go out and vote. You know, most people, well, although in places like South Carolina, I guess it's back to school time for the kids, so maybe people are in their regular routine, but this is not going to be a high turnout election today. I can guarantee you that. It's going to be, you know, a who gets out their base voters, their base supporter election. And for the record, I have nothing against Ralph Norman, but I can tell you why I'm supporting Darlene Graham. Darlene Graham, I know, is a staunch, reliable Trump voter. just like her brother. And if anything, I think she's, you know, I used to argue with Lindsay all the time because Lindsay was so obsessed and focused on foreign policy issues. I'm like, will you please, if you wonder why Tim Scott, who I love, has a 20-point approval rating higher than yours, it's because he sticks to issues that impact the people of South Carolina. Darlene's run that kind of campaign. And she's saying that she's going to focus on bread and butter issues, and she's not as into and involved in, or frankly, I would say obsessed with, like her brother was, with foreign policy. Now, I happen to share that passion with Lindsay. I don't talk about it all the time. And there is great news coming out of Iran the last couple of days. I shared a lot of it with you yesterday. I don't know if we'll get into it today. And so for that reason, she, and the fact that Ralph had, did not support Donald Trump. He chose Nikki Haley. I have nothing against Nikki. I actually get along great with Nikki. I saw Nikki at the Columbia service for Lindsey Graham. I think I saw Ralph there, for crying out loud. I saw Mark Sanford there. I saw everybody that was running there, for crying out loud. And, you know, I have friendly relationships with everybody. It's not personal. But, you know, for the reason that I think that that gives me pause that he won't be a reliable Trump vote. And we need what Lindsey was, probably the biggest supporter. I know he's the best friend that the president had in both the House and the Senate. They played golf constantly. They talked every night. And he was President Trump's biggest champion. And I want that to continue. And, you know, Ralph, by supporting Nikki Haley over Donald Trump, I just don't have the same degree of confidence in it. And, you know, I always tell people how I'm going to vote. When I get involved in primaries, I know people get alienated. I'm not trying to alienate anybody. I'm not saying anything bad about anybody. I'm just telling you what I, and there's one other thing about Darlene that I want to point out here is, I mean, she was put in an impossible position, and the way she has handled it to me has been so incredibly dignified and so full of grace and courage and all the adjectives I can throw at you. You know, she hears about the death of her brother, and the next day the governor of her state, Henry McMaster, who's a nice guy, you know, calls her and says, would you consider being the person to finish the term of your brother, because Republicans needed a vote in the Senate the following Tuesday before any memorial, any funeral, before she even mourned her brother. And then the president got involved, and the president called her. And, you know, at what is maybe one of the worst times in anybody's life, when you lose somebody so close to you and you don't have a chance to mourn them, bury them, and you're called by your president and called by your governor to serve, and then to do it with the grace that she has done it with and be thrown into this, you know, this horrible world of politics, which is, it is, look, it's called a blood sport for a reason. It's just not pleasant, a lot of it. And she stepped up and she's in it to serve. She described her differences to me. And I think she's more in line with Tim Scott in terms of focusing on South Carolina issues. However, will be a reliable vote for the president. I just have a question about Ralph Norman and a couple of other issues that I won't get into because I just don't want to go down that road. So, you know, the fact that she took up that challenge and wanted to serve at the request of the president and the governor meant a lot to me. Tim Scott, I know, is supporting her as well and has been on the campaign trail, and a lot of other good people have, you know, that were in the primary are supporting her. And I just admire the fact that she's done all of this. Now, today's election is going to be a low turnout election, and that means that every vote is going to matter. The polls close at 7 o'clock. That basically, you know, at this time, it gives you what, 3 hours and 22 minutes to get out and vote if you're in South Carolina. I'm just telling you what I would do and why I would do it. And I just, I have so much admiration for somebody that under those circumstances did it all. You know, obviously I'm close to the family. I spoke at Lindsay's memorial at the National Cathedral. I gave the eulogy there after the president. It was really only three people that spoke, one family member, one of the nieces of Senator Graham. The president spoke and I spoke, and it was an honor. I was just close to the family, and Lindsay and I just got very close. And, you know, one of the things I said is we both grew up in a bar. I mean, she has had a very hard, difficult life. She's run a massive organization with a $125 million budget. and managed many, many people. She has a lot of experience, definitely not in the political arena, but I kind of see that as a plus myself, too. And she's not a career politician. And she jumped in to serve when she was asked at the worst possible, one of the worst possible moments in life. You know, and it's the story about how poor they grew up is unbelievable to me. You know, I even joked, Lindsay and I both grew up in a bar. I was 12 years old washing dishes, sitting at the bar drinking two St. Pauli girls. I was 12 years old. I was 13 and I was a cook, and I would do the same thing every single night. I have two St. Pauli girls fly home on my bicycle. And, you know, I guess not a normal life, certainly not in this day and age. And then I become a helicopter parent. Go figure that one out. But Lindsay, they lost their parents. She was only 13 years old. Lindsay was the older brother. And then she said Lindsay became not only a brother, but a mother and a father. And they grew up so poor, and they literally took a bath in a tub with a bucket, for crying out loud. Lindsay described all this to me. In the bar, when it was the same like bathroom where the patrons used the bathroom, and they threw a tub in there. But he stopped what he was doing and he left school and he went to raise his sister, and that became his mission in life. So I love the background. I love the story. I love the family. I know some people had issues. I had issues with Lindsay, for crying out loud. I used to yell at him all the time. But you know, he was a good man who loved his country. And the president loved him, and they had the best relationship. I think there's nobody that was closer, I think, in the Senate or House that was an elected official more than Lindsey Graham. They were best friends. Period, end of sentence, full stop. And so, and we'd even have three-way conversations a lot. And Lindsey would drag me into these calls all the time. He was a very, very interesting. He traveled more to the Middle East and to Ukraine, because that was his passion. He wanted peace with Russia and Ukraine. He wanted an end to that conflict. You know, his big dream was hopefully before this midterm in 70 days, he wanted a lasting peace deal in the Middle East. That was his hope. And he had people have the impression that he was a big warmonger. No, he wanted a path to peace that would be lasting for once in the Middle East. Anyway, 800-941-SHAWN. If you're in South Carolina, yep, you got, let's see, 39 minutes and 3 hours if you want to vote. Polls close at 7. We'll probably know by 9 when I come on the air what the outcome is. This is, you know, a tenth of a point difference. Your vote actually really matters today because it's going to be a low turnout. Listen, I love non-lethal technology. Look, there's some cases where only one option is going to work to save your life, the life of your family members. In those cases, that's 0.001% of the time, according to the latest year we have statistics from the FBI. But in all these other cases, when people are threatening your safety and your family's safety, well, maybe a non-lethal option is the way to go. And that's the incredible beauty of BYRNA.com. 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I mean, it is incredible technology, and there's a reason when the pros, over 500 government agencies, police departments, private security firms, when they adopt a technology like this in mass like that, that ought to tell you something. They believe in it. 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If you look at their videos, you'll believe in it. 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
8: Representative Byron Donald selects State Senator Brian Avila as his running mate for Florida governor. Developers get the green light to start building a Margaritaville hotel in St. Johns County. And the defense in the Mario Fernandez-Saldana trial rests after calling two witnesses. I'm Michelle Thibodeau.
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22: Slow go as you leave the south side, heading up to Arlington on the east Beltway northbound, starting right before Town Center Parkway. Right now, 27 minutes from State Route 9B up to Atlantic Boulevard. From the WOKV Traffic Center, I'm Brian Middleton.
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21: How long the very heavy storms will last? I'm Chief Meteorologist Mike Burrish. The full First Alert forecast in less than 10 minutes.
3: First Alert traffic from the Strata Air Conditioning and Heating Traffic Center.
22: On the East Beltway northbound this afternoon, we do have a crash after Beach Boulevard blocking the right lane and causing delays to stretch back to right around JTB. From the WOKB Traffic Center, I'm Brian Middleton.

0: All right, we have a lot going on. Again, our condolences to Dolly Parton's family. Our best if you're in South Carolina. The runoff today, it's going to be a turnout election. Very, very close. A tenth of a point, according to Robert Gahely Trafalgar. Now, remember, that also has a margin of error of 3-4 points, like every poll. So you can't hold anybody to it. You know, I've got an unbelievable story I'm going to share with you later in the program. And it's when you hear it, you'll be shocked. I'll tell you about that coming up.
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4: I'm Chase Bunker. Our top story, the Republican ticket for Florida governor is set for the November midterm election.
5: Republican nominee for Florida governor, U.S. Representative Byron Donalds, announcing his running mate, State Senator Brian Avila.
6: I humbly accept your nomination to serve as the next lieutenant governor of the great state of Florida.
5: Bill represents Miami Springs and sponsored the Stop Woke Act. Donalds and his running mate will face off against the Democratic nominee for governor, former Republican David Jolly, and his running mate, Gwen Graham, in the midterm election in November. Karen Curtis, Miami.
4: Florida Highway Patrol says a Miami man is dead following a crash involving a tractor trailer. According to FHP, the 39-year-old was heading north on I-95 just south of 9B when he started drifting off the road. The man's truck hit the back of a tractor trailer that was stopped in the emergency lane. He was pronounced dead at the scene. The driver of the tractor trailer was taken to the hospital with minor injuries. And happening this Thursday, UNF is hosting a free public viewing of a nearly total lunar eclipse. The event will take place at the top floor of the UNF Arena parking garage from 10 p.m. to 1 a.m. Attendees will be able to watch the moon slowly turn red through telescopes. The viewing is part of the monthly UNF Astronomy Night series, which provides free astronomy programming open to the public. I'm Chase Bunker for 104.5 WOKV.
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7: This is Clark Howard. I want to talk to you about something that's been a huge problem. In fact, in a number of places, these are now being banned. Con artists telling you, you got to do something, whatever it is, involving you going to an ATM, could be at a gas station, convenience store, something like that. These are cryptocurrency ATMs. So the scamsters trying to get in your wallet, for whatever reason, try to get you to go to one of these, send them untraceable funds. 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You be careful whenever somebody's telling you, you got to pay them right now and you got to pay them at a crypto ATM. The answer is no way.
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12: Heavy showers and thunderstorms will gradually diminish by early this evening, then clearing skies overnight as temperatures settle in the low to mid 70s. It's a 6 on the WOKV weather meter. Some of these storms producing blinding rain, a lot of lightning and strong winds. Then for your Wednesday, partly cloudy skies, turns hot again, low to mid 90s by the early afternoon, then scattered thunderstorms develop. And Thursday will be partly sunny. A few afternoon storms will be coming a little more widely scattered with highs in the low 90s. With your first alert forecast, I'm Action News Jack's Chief Meteorologist Mike Burrish for 104.5 WOKV.
2: First alert traffic from the Strata Air Conditioning and Heating Traffic Center.
13: Struggle of a drive as you leave the south side and head up to the Arlington area eastbound northbound this afternoon, mainly because of a crash after Beach Boulevard blocking the right lane. It's causing your delays to stretch back to JTB. A 26-minute drive at the moment from State Route 9B up to Atlantic Boulevard, and then tracking your ride into downtown from the south end I-95 northbound, and at least a 16-minute ride from the Beltway up to I-10. From the WOKV Traffic Center, I'm Brian Middleton.
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4: Golf company Callaway is apologizing over an ad for a new driver that depicted violence against women. Canada has announced tariffs of up to 50% on over 700 American goods that will go in place on September 8th. And Byron Donalds names Brian Avila as his running mate in the race for Florida governor. I'm Chase Bunker.
0: All right, 25 till the top of the hour, 800-941-SHAWN if you want to be a part of the program. It's amazing the amount of coverage that has been ongoing. The news breaking just before the show about Dolly Parton, you know, passing away. I mean, she really was a beloved figure. Again, our prayers with her family. 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Let me just spell out, and it's not just that, okay, you've got, what, 3 hours and 23 minutes now if you want to vote in South Carolina today. I'd be voting for Darlene Graham. That's my preferred choice because I think she's going to be a guaranteed reliable vote with Donald Trump, and we need it. We have too many rogue people there that just, it's been so frustrating watching them not even getting the SAVE Act passed. She supports that, and she's a big supporter of President Trump, and will be that reliable vote like her brother was. Look, you got to understand this environment that we are running against the most radical, extreme Democratic Party that I have ever seen in my lifetime. I've never seen anything. This is a party that voted against no tax on tips, no tax on overtime, no tax on Social Security. They are out of touch with your life, and they're proud of it. They are the ones pushing this Green New Deal. They're the ones that have now, since 2019, 250 Democratic socialists, communists really,

1.0 woke crazy. No, she does believe it. She hasn't changed her heart. Bernie Sanders, I don't know anybody who wants to defund the police. Yeah, like the entire DSA, because they actually have in writing to defund the police and abolish prisons and abolish the police. That's in writing. Eliminate the Senate. We no longer choose our president. They pack the courts on the borders. They want to abolish borders. They want amnesty for illegals. They want ICE, you know, get rid of ICE. End all deportation. They want to eliminate cash bail. Again, abolish prisons and police. Then, of course, they want to defund the Department of War. Really? As if, you know, we don't have geopolitical enemies like China and Russia and Iran and a whole host of other countries. Oh, just defund the Department of War. Don't even pay for it. Never mind the Green New Deal, which is, you know, guaranteed government healthy food, guaranteed date night coverage, according to Mamdani in New York. 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It's just, it's unbelievable, you know, but, you know, guaranteed daycare. Oh, so we're going to have liberal indoctrination starting at an even younger age before they even get to a public school. Then, of course, you know, school is going to be free. 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And they have no earthly idea what, you know, how much this would ever cost the American people. All they know is they want to be empowered. And if they're empowered, then they would move forward with this radicalized agenda, even those that have now looked at the polling and see that it's not popular with you, the American people. You know, again, that's why I want somebody that supports. We're running against the swamp, and we're running against radical, extreme leftists, liberals, socialists, Marxists, communists, statists. I don't care what you want to call them. They are who they are. You know, and the president, like, okay, you know, just look at the look at how the American people feel. They don't talk about Donald Trump's success. They don't ever want to. They're never going to point out the radicalism of the candidates they are supporting. They won't do it. The legacy media mob is corrupt and abusively biased. And they want, in 70 days, they want these radicals in power. They won't do their job and vet these candidates. That's why I think a show like this is important. Thank you for your support. Because besides me on Fox and here and a few of us on radio and, you know, a few on, you know, podcast land and a few, you know, there's not a lot of us. And there is an information crisis in the country. You know, not a single illegal alien has been released into our country for 15 months. We had over 12 million illegals that we know of. How many gotaways we don't even know. And then we know out of the 12 million, they're from 200 countries. We know known terrorists got into the country, released into the country. We know no murderers got in and rapists. And child molesters and other violent criminals and cartel and gang members. We know that all happened. The president stopped it, secured the border. Does anyone in the media ever say, hey, that was a really good job. The president proved that we can control the borders. Actually, when Biden, Harris, Mayorkas said it, they were just flat out lying. But this is all in the ballot in 70 days. And I know it's the middle of August. That's why, you know, I'm telling you it's going to be a low turnout election in the runoff in South Carolina today. But I'm just telling you, ICE has arrested 10,000 gang members. You know, they've literally thousands of children that were used to come into our country. They've been able to save these kids. Nobody ever talks about that either. Or the president taking on the Halt Fentanyl Act or designating, you know, all these cartel and terrorist groups as terrorist groups, you know, Tren de Aragua, MS-13 and others, you know, on crime in 2025. God bless Kash Patel. Poor guy never gets any credit. Everyone attacks him constantly. You know, last year, you know, we have the lowest level murder rate in 125 years. Anyone in the media ever tell you that? No, they won't. You know, where that crime is plummeted now for the first half of 2026 on top of that record year last year. And, you know, in the same period of time, murders are down 23%, violent crime down 10.6%, rapes down 18.6%, 9 of the 10 most wanted FBI criminals, fugitives captured. Biden got 4 in 4 years. This is in 18 months. You know, DEI out, a record, 103%.

0: at recruitment level in the military, the highest numbers we've seen in 15 years. I mean, it's unbelievable. You know, the president achieved record oil and gas production last year. This year, U.S. exports of crude and petroleum reached a record high. You know, Iran is now turning around in a massive way because of the economic stranglehold that Scott Bessent said would work. I had a conversation with him. I interviewed him. He said it's going to work, and it's going to work sooner than later. Apparently, it's working. You know, and these articles come out on it. I know, well, people don't, they're kind of tapped out, don't want to talk that much about Iran. I get it. I understand. But now we have a record, you know, high of exports in oil and petroleum products. Well, president opening up millions of acres for oil, gas, and coal. It is the lifeblood of the world's economy. Why would we be reliant? I mean, one of the things the president doesn't get any credit for, which I'm like, this is a big, big deal, is the $11 trillion in investments for semiconductor chips for pharmaceuticals in this country. And now we're bringing back automobile manufacturing in this country. The jobs Obama said never coming back. I mean, you don't ever hear about it. You know, and on top of that, you know, look at the president, what he did to Washington, D.C. Look at the president. We're going to get to this later in the program. I mean, you know, the president took on issues involving, oh, yeah, there are two sexes, male and female. Oh, how controversial of the president. Where do you hear this case? You know, the president declared there it's the official policy of our government, two sexes, male and female. Ban federal funding, sponsorship, promotion of chemical surgical mutilation for your kids. Any Democrat going to do that? Not that I know of. The Trump administration ended the un-American indoctrination of kids, terminating federal support for gender ideology and equity curriculum. How about we stick to reading, writing, math, science, computers? How about we kids get familiar with AI? Look at all the places abroad that the president, I've named it the last few days, that he's played a role in bringing peace to because he cares about peace. Good grief. He's been trying to even get Putin and Zelensky to end this ridiculous war in Europe. You know, it just keeps on going. But I got to give the Ukrainians credit. I mean, they've gone deep into Russian territory now. And everything I'm reading is Putin is panicking. He doesn't know how to deal with it. You know, the president got, you know, the greatest deregulation effort by any president in history by revoking Obama's endangerment finding. The largest deregulatory action in American history. Unbelievable. Saving $1.3 trillion. Never hear about that either. You're never going to hear about any of this. You know, and all of this stuff. No tax on tips, overtime, Social Security. Where did the Democrats vote on that? They're not where we are. You know, if you look at your paycheck, most of you, doesn't matter what socioeconomic background you're from, you're taking home more money this year. Well, gas prices are high, Mr. Head. Well, okay, the Fed is predicting 4.4% growth, the Atlanta Fed, for the third quarter of this year. That's a lot. And they're pretty reliable. You know, but I'm just telling you that this is a whole different world. All of this will come to an end. You know, the Democrats, you know, they voted for the largest tax increase in history while Republicans voted for the largest tax cut in history. How many people hear that on legacy, corrupt, abusively biased media? You don't. You know, the biggest tax cut for working families that we've ever seen. The lowest drug prices we've ever seen. You know, we now get first favored nation status for drugs, which were killing a lot of people. And that, you know, the right to try was in his first term. You know, it's he's dealt directly with these pharmaceutical companies. He's dealing directly with, you know, grocery store chains. You know, but where are the Democrats? They voted for a $4 trillion tax hike where Republicans no tax tips overtime Social Security. Crazy. You know, does anyone ever talk about that? No, they just don't. You know, president says, no, you don't get taxed on a second job. You know, you just don't. Democrats have never met a tax they won't raise ever. How do you think they're going to pay for this Green New Deal madness that they're pushing? You know, oh, okay. Well, the president didn't like it. Came within one vote. John McCain stopped it. You know, the Obamacare user fee rebate because Biden's Washington overcharged working families on health insurance. They caught it. $600 check sent out to the American people. Liberals They knew about the overcharge. They kept it. The lowest drug prices ever. Ever. In other words, a big pharma sells, I hate that word, by the way, but I'm just using the common terminology. If they're selling drugs cheaper in Europe, no, we get most favored nation status. For example, seniors, you know, for example, GLP-1, the weight loss drugs, you know, $50 GLP-1 deal gets extended to every American. Democrats, no, they've been in the pocket of, you know, the teachers' unions, the pocket of, you know, all these special interest groups. That's where they get their money to run their campaigns. It's unbelievable. You know, cut out the drug dealing middlemen and all of this. The president's dealing directly with the companies. Democrats have never done that. You think they're going to do that? The president saved rural hospitals. Remember, he spent $50 billion to do that. Dr. Oz talked at length about it on this program. You know, and this is what is at stake here. Big food companies, you know, shrinking the boxes, change, you know, charging the same price. You know, Democrats, affordability, they just throw out slogans and bumper stickers and want you to buy it. It's pretty unbelievable to me. Making AI pay for their own power. Yeah, you got to build it. You got to pay it. The American people are not going to pay for all this because it needs an enormous amount of power. I am just telling you, you know, for the Senate, it's Michigan, Iowa, Alaska, Ohio, New Hampshire, Texas, and Maine. For the rest of the country, all of you have to vote for your local congressman or congresswoman, or you're going to get the government you deserve. And I'm telling you, there's never in my lifetime been any party this extreme, which creates an opportunity in the sense that, you know, historical trends I don't think are applicable, but we'll find out in 70 days. But it's up to you. We will get the government we end up deserving. Listen, our friends at Sig Sauer, they're celebrating 250 years of freedom. They've got a great summer promotion. 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Right now, you'll get it for free when you get the number one concealed carry pistol in the entire country. And the Sig Sauer P365, it's the number one selling concealed carry pistol in the country. 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Anyway, Sig Sauer, proudly made in the Live Free or Die state of New Hampshire. 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The largest manufacturer in the state of New Hampshire. I mean, they're just such a great company. Anyway, we're a Sig Sauer family. I am. I have many of them. Just wee baby James, many. And Linda has this P365 Rose Special Edition, which I don't know even what it means. And she's part of a club that I can't be a member of, she said.
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4: Representative Byron Donald selects State Senator Brian Avila as his running mate for Florida governor. Developers get the green light to start building a Margaritaville hotel in St. Johns County. And the defense in the Mario Fernandez-Saldana trial rests after calling two witnesses. I'm Michelle Thibodeau.
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5: On the east beltway northbound, the earlier crash after Beach Boulevard blocking the right lane has been found. Watch out for a crash before International Golf Parkway. From the WOKB Traffic Center, I'm Brian Middleton.
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19: How long the very heavy storms will last? I'm Chief Meteorologist Mike Burrish. The full First Alert forecast in less than 10 minutes.
2: First Alert traffic from the Strata Air Conditioning and Heating Traffic Center.
5: On the south end of town, I-95 northbound, watch out for a crash before the Beltway. Westsiders on the west Beltway southbound, I'm seeing some delays as you approach and pass by Pritchard. From the WOKB Traffic Center, I'm Brian Middleton.
0: All right, it is runoff day in the state of South Carolina. 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
4: I'm Michelle Thibodeau. New this afternoon, country music icon Dolly Parton has died. Tanya J. Powers takes a look at her life.
6: Dolly Parton was a singer, songwriter, actor, businesswoman, and philanthropist. Born the fourth of 12 children in 1946 in Locust Ridge, Tennessee, Parton was a pioneer for women in country music. Her biggest hits include 9 to 5, Jolene, Here You Come Again, and I Will Always Love You. She was inducted into the Country Music and Rock and Roll Halls of Fame, won multiple Grammys, was awarded the National Medal of Arts, and received the Recording Academy's Lifetime Achievement Award. Her Imagination Library has distributed more than 280 million free books to kids worldwide, and her theme park, Dollywood, has entertained millions since it opened in 1986.
4: And the Republican ticket for Florida governor is now set for the November midterm election.
24: Republican nominee for Florida governor, U.S. Representative Byron Donalds, announcing his running mate, State Senator Brian Avila.
25: I humbly accept your nomination to serve as the next lieutenant governor of the great state of Florida.
24: Avila represents Miami Springs and sponsored the Stop Woke Act. Donalds and his running mate will face off against the Democratic nominee for governor, former Republican David Jolly, and his running mate, Gwen Graham, in the midterm election in November. Karen Curtis, Miami.
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8: Heavy showers and thunderstorms will gradually diminish by early this evening, then clearing skies overnight as temperatures settle in the low to mid 70s. It's a 6 on the WOKV weather meter. Some of these storms producing blinding rain, a lot of lightning and strong winds. Then for your Wednesday, partly cloudy skies, turns hot again, low to mid 90s by the early afternoon, then scattered thunderstorms develop. And Thursday will be partly sunny. A few afternoon storms are becoming a little more widely scattered with highs in the low 90s. With the First Alert Forecast, I'm Action News Jack's Chief Meteorologist Mike Burrish for 104.5 WOKV.
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5: Checking in on your ride out of Ocean Way this afternoon down to the south side on the East Beltway southbound. Some slowdowns starting right around Merrill, a 22-minute drive from the Danes Point down to Butler, and then heading in the opposite direction northbound on the East Beltway from the south side up to Arlington. I'm seeing a slow go, especially between JTB and St. John's Bluff Road. From the WOKV Traffic Center, I'm Brian Middleton.
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4: Increasing appeals for safety around retention ponds following another child drowning. Charges against a 91-year-old St. Johns County man accused of shooting his wife to death earlier this month have been reduced. And country music legend Dolly Parton has passed away at the age of 80. I'm Michelle Thibodeau.
10: Impeachment of President Trump, or are you ruling that out?
11: Well, we've made clear we haven't ruled anything in and we haven't ruled anything out.
12: I am not a socialist. I guess you can say that I'm more of a social democrat, so to speak.
13: You think that's okay? 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Are you circumcised?
11: Yeah.
13: Circumcision's different than castration.
2: 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And so is the countdown. T-minus 70 days till Election Day.
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0: All right, thanks, Scott Shannon. Hour 2, Sean Hannity Show. Here's our toll-free telephone number. It's 800-941-SEAN if you want to be a part of the program. So today is runoff day in South Carolina, and that's to fill the vacant seat of Lindsey Graham. You basically have less than 3 hours if you're in South Carolina to vote. It is going to be, according to our friend Robert Cahaley, a very, very, very, very close election today. It's a turnout election. It's like the third or fourth time the people of South Carolina have had to go vote. And I'm supporting Darlene Graham for one major reason. And I always tell people who I support is she is hard and fast. She will be a reliable Donald Trump vote and supporter. I have nothing against Ralph Norman. Nothing. I actually saw him. I think I saw him in Columbia when I was down there. The problem I have and why I would vote for Darlene over Ralph is really one simple issue, is that in the primary, if you recall, Ralph Norman supported Nikki Haley over Donald Trump. And that sounds to me too much like it's going to be a situation where we have a U.S. senator and a very tight margin if Republicans hold on to the Senate, and even if they're in the minority, And I just don't have the confidence because of that decision that he would be a reliable Trump vote. That's my honest answer. And if I'm in South Carolina today, in the next 3 hours, if I haven't voted, I'm voting for Darlene Graham. Now, we do polls, and there's only certain pollsters I trust. One of them, John McLaughlin. One of them will join us in a minute, Matt Towery, Insider Advantage. Another one, Robert Cahaly, Trafalgar Group. Well, Robert came out with his final poll. Listen to this. And this is his final South Carolina runoff election tracking poll. And it's Darlene Graham is up by a tenth of a point, 47.9 to 47.8. Undecided, 4.4. If you have not voted, and it's going to be a low turnout election just based on the fact that it's like the third or fourth time they've asked the people, Republicans in South Carolina, show up and vote. And it's just is a weird time. It's in the middle of August, and it is a which side is going to get their vote out is going to determine the outcome of this election. I gave you my reason why I'm supporting Darlene. I really also, there's a great admiration factor. I was close to Lindsey. I think you've kind of figured that out when I gave the eulogy at the National Cathedral. And we talked almost every day. We talked a lot about, you know, national security and politics. I mean, we had a passion, a shared passion. We also talked about our lives. I actually said in the eulogy that, you know, we have one thing in common. We both grew up in a bar. I mean, she grew up in such poverty, lost both her parents, was 13 years old. Lindsey, you know, then had to step up. And as she describes Lindsey, he became a brother, not only a brother, but a mother and a father. And Lindsey then, you know, got out of school, went to help raise his sister. It's an unbelievable story. And he found his passion in life, and his passion was politics. And she, what amazes me about Darlene is, you know, she lost her brother. It was very sudden. Nobody saw this coming. Nobody. And it's just sad. He was too young. I think he was 72. His dad died of pretty much the same thing at 71, a heart issue. And so then literally, you know, she's getting a call almost immediately from the president of our country asking her to serve the people of South Carolina. And then she's getting a call from Governor McMaster asking her to serve the state that her brother and she loved so much. And she didn't have time to mourn. She had to be sworn in before they even had a memorial or even buried her brother. She had to make up that decision. And how tough would that be? Just put yourself in her shoes for a minute. And I just admired the fact that she was willing to, at the worst moment of her life, one of the worst moments of her life, not even mourning her brother, not even burying her brother, and then taking the call from her president and a governor and saying, yes, I will step up and finish the job of my brother. And then was asked if she would, you know, continue finishing his work. Now, she's been very clear that she's, you know, and this was a complaint that I had with Lindsey. I said all the time, you talk too much about, way too much about foreign policy. You need to focus on bread and butter issues. That's why Tim Scott always outpolls you by 20%. Anyway, Matt Towery, you've been polling your entire adult life. I mean, and I've never seen that I can remember or recall 1/10 of a point separating, you know, two candidates in a runoff in the middle of August. Not exactly a time where I believe that everybody in South Carolina is paying attention. And so this is going to be a base turnout election for both sides. And I'm giving you the reasons why I'm supporting Darlene. I'd love to get your take on all of it. But 1/10 of a point, I can't recall a poll going into election day like that, but I'm sure you've seen it many times.
3: I have. And, you know, I talked to Robert, as you know, a lot throughout this entire, he's been tracking this race for, I think, several weeks. He says this, you know, if seniors turn out in large numbers, then she will win because she's doing very well among seniors. She was having trouble in the upper part of the state. And that's not, you know, that's just not a natural area for her. And but she was making progress, and the president coming the last few days that turned the vote around. It started moving in her direction, and it really turned this thing into a very close race. I mean, I'm not saying she's not going to win. I think she could easily win, but as you said, it depends on turnout. People who want to keep Lindsey Graham's legacy going, and who realize that, you know, she's making a big sacrifice, they need to get out and vote for her, because I don't think it's guaranteed. And I don't know Ralph Norman, I think I referred to him on Laura's show the other night as Ralph Norton for a minute because I think I got it confused with the Honeymooners back years ago. I corrected myself very quickly. But I'm sure he's a great guy. I did not know Darlene either. I knew Lindsay, like you did. And Lindsay, you know, the thing is, Sean, Lindsay was his own campaign manager. I know he thinks he had consultants and whatever, but you and I both know Lindsey Graham can run a campaign better than anybody on earth. He could diagnose what was needed. He could figure out what to run. I mean, he was just a genius and a joy.
0: No, yeah, I had to yell at him to go against his worst instincts because, you know, I wanted him always to focus more on the things that Tim Scott focuses on, which are the issues that the people of South Carolina are talking about.
3: Right. And he knew that, but he just kept talking about it anyway. You knew that. And that was Lindsey.
0: Well, listen, in fairness to him, he put his money where his mouth is. This guy made more trips to Ukraine than any one senator, probably all of them combined. This guy went to the Middle East more often than any one person I know, and not he went to Israel and every other country in between in the region. This guy was constantly, you know, his dream was for peace between Russia and Ukraine. His dream was for a lasting peace in the Middle East. Everyone thinks he was a big warmonger. That was a misnomer. That was not true. He did understand that evil exists, and you can't negotiate with people that believe in convert or die. And I don't really have any desire or appetite to debate people that don't get that fundamental truth. It's a waste of my time.
3: And you know, Sean, if you have an expertise like that, and there are certain senators who develop that, you know, I worked in the Senate at one time, you get certain senators who just have an area that they just naturally get to, and that's sort of what they know better than anyone else. And Lindsey was that with foreign policy and defense. And it's been a huge gap missing in the Senate right now. And certainly in South Carolina, you know,
0: nobody could ever replace him. I had Tim Scott on last night, and I said, are you going to start cursing on my show the way Lindsey did? And he, of course, he's not going to do that. Tim is a very devout guy, and he started laughing. But, you know, you never knew with Lindsey, you know, when he'd say Bull Adam Schiff, and he'd say it, you know, is he going to say it was a question every time? And if he said it once, how many more times would he say it in a single episode?
3: Well, it'd be even more fun to talk to him in private.
0: I'm keeping those stories private. Yes,
3: I understand. I just have very fond memories of Lindsey. I'm so sad in this situation. But back to this election, it is going to be a last minute thing. Now, you know, because when you have low turnout like this, I want to protect Robert a little bit. Anything can happen. So, you know, he could be off by 3 or 4 points. I think Robert would easily tell you that could happen.
0: Well, there's always a margin of error, 3 or 4 points, and he's got this as a tenth of a point.
3: Yeah, and so it's still, you know, it's within the margin of error either way. What it's not going to be is somebody winning by 65%. And, you know, it's funny because, you know, when I started doing this, Sean, we never had these betting markets, and I still don't quite understand them. But when I look at these markets like Poly Market and some of these, Kalshi and the others.
0: Kalshi and the rest of them, yeah, I know. It's like a whole new world out there. You can bet on anything. There are even things you can bet on about me, I found out. I'm like, what? Somebody, you know, called me. I'm like, well, what are they? And they read it to me. I'm like, really? It shocked me.
3: Can I get in on that action? Because I know you pretty well, and I might be able to make some money off of that.
0: That's called insider betting. You're going to go to jail for that.
3: Oh, that's right. Anyway, don't worry. I don't get near those sites. But what I was going to say is those sites are both showing her winning overwhelmingly. You know, now she has dropped a little bit, I think, since Robert's poll came out. There has not been a lot of public polling in South Carolina this time. And so we've got one poll to go by and a bunch of betting odds that are going in a certain direction. So nobody really knows what's going to happen. But I think Robert's right on one thing, and that is there's a certain section of the state where she wasn't doing as well, in a certain area of the state where she was doing very well. Myrtle Beach, obviously, is going to be good for her. That's where the president went in to speak, but that only makes up about 15 to 20% of the overall vote. So a lot of that vote comes out of Greenville, Spartanburg, and areas like that. So really, they had to concentrate her campaign in getting her message out to the people up there. And I think they did a pretty sizable job over the weekend. So we'll wait and see. I think it's going to be close, but, you know, there's a good chance she could still win.
0: It's just as it's one of those moments where, you know, I've done this for too long. The middle of August, runoff election, the people of South Carolina have been to the polls a lot, and it just makes it hard. It just does. But, you know, again, I think I explained in great detail. The one thing I wouldn't want for South Carolina, especially coming off of Lindsey Graham, who was such a staunch Trump supporter. I mean, he really was Trump's best friend in the Senate. And knowing that Darlene will fill that void ably and with that consistency. And then, you know, knowing that her opponent, you know, supported Nikki Haley over Trump, that's what tips the balance for me. And also, you know, what she did and the worst moment of her life when asked by her president and governor, that kind of inspires me. Nothing against anyone else in this race, but I'm just saying what I'm giving positive reasons why I would vote for Darlene. And by the way, people have, you know, about 2 hours and 40 minutes to go out and vote. The polls close at 7 Eastern.
3: So let me just add this, Sean. One of the things we have found that there are two camps out there among the Republican Party. There's a very small minority who say, oh, well, Trump hasn't delivered on all his promises. Well, I mean, I think he's delivered on most of them. And quite frankly, the war is something that he felt was exigent. It had to be done. He didn't have a choice, and they need to come to understand that. The vast majority of people who supported him are completely behind the president, and they're very frustrated with the U.S. Senate. Now, they don't understand the intricacies of it necessarily, and that there are things that at play that no one can control, and the votes are not there for some of the things they'd like to see happen. But they certainly can't afford to have someone in there who's going to immediately become a maverick and go the opposite direction and try to teach Donald Trump a lesson. Donald Trump doesn't need any lessons taught. He needs senators to vote with him, because with the Senate right now, because they haven't passed the SAFE Act and some of the other acts that they could have passed or other legislation, the Republicans look at it as being a weak Senate, and they impute it to their own party, and they say, gee, we're just not getting anything done. Well, if anything's going to help President Trump, it's going to have to be somebody like Darlene who's in there to vote for him, with him. And not, he doesn't have to put up with all the nonsense he's had to put up in the last year, because it has been very frustrating for his supporters to sit by and watch the U.S. Senate the way it's operated.
0: No doubt. By the way, Matt is the author of an upcoming book. It's not available yet. He hasn't shared an early copy with me, which has really pissed me off. It's called The Honoring of Ignorance. The title has really captured the imagination. I'm very curious what this is about. He won't even give me a hint. When am I going to get my copy?
3: Oh, it's coming any day now, Sean. Any day.
0: Okay. It's in the mail. I got it. Matt Towery, Insider Advantage. Appreciate you as always. And good luck to South Carolina. We'll definitely know the results, I think, by the time we get on the air at 9 Eastern tonight. And best of luck to Darlene. She's such a lovely person. And it's sad what happened to Lindsey.
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4: Representative Byron Donald selects State Senator Brian Avila as his running mate for Florida governor. Developers get the green light to start building a Margaritaville hotel in St. Johns County. And the defense in the Mario Fernandez-Saldana trial rests after calling two witnesses. I'm Michelle Thibodeau.
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5: Westsiders on the West Beltway southbound. FDOT says we have a crash after New Kings Road. It is blocking the right lane. From the WOKB Traffic Center, I'm Brian Middleton.
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8: How long the very heavy storms will last? I'm Chief Meteorologist Mike Burrish. The full First Alert forecast in less than 10 minutes.
2: First Alert traffic from the Strata Air Conditioning and Heating Traffic Center.
5: On the south end of town, I-95 northbound, watch out for a crash before the Beltway. Westsiders on the west Beltway southbound, I'm seeing some delays as you approach and pass by Pritchard. From the WOKV Traffic Center, I'm Brian Middleton.

0: Listen, Mark, now this is the 25th anniversary year of 9/11/01. Our friends at the Tunnel to Towers Foundation, they are embarking on what is the most comprehensive commemoration in their history, one that honors the past, serves those in need today, educates generations for tomorrow. And at the heart of this is what they're calling their Steel Across America nationwide campaign that will transport a 24-foot steel beam recovered from the World Trade Center. And they're bringing it to communities all across the country. And they're doing it from May through September. It is a powerful symbol of reverence, resilience. They're visiting landmark locations and sporting events and town squares. They're trying to create moments of connection for those that lived through 9/11, like me, and educational opportunities for those too young to remember. And there's a whole generation that doesn't know much about 9/11. Now, this journey represents a lot more than remembrance. It is a bridge between generations and a reminder that the spirit of service that is embodied by the FDNY and all first responders, and Frank Siller, my friend, his brother, his firefighter brother, Steven Siller, his youngest brother, like so many others, were killed that day. And he has taken up this cause to do good and never forget. And they can't do any of this without your help and support. You can donate a car, land, a big donation, or just give up two Starbucks a month and join their $11 a month program, which is the heart and soul of what makes this program so successful. Please go to their website, the letter T, the number two, the letter T.org. The letter T, the number two, the letter T.org for the Tunnel to Towers Foundation.
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5: I'm Chase Bunker. Our top story, the Republican ticket for Florida governor is set for the November midterm election.
6: Republican nominee for Florida governor, U.S. Representative Byron Donalds, announcing his running mate, State Senator Brian Avila.
7: I humbly accept your nomination to serve as the next lieutenant governor of the great state of Florida.
6: Bill represents Miami Springs and sponsored the Stop Woke Act. Donalds and his running mate will face off against the Democratic nominee for governor, former Republican David Jolly, and his running mate, Gwen Graham, in the midterm election in November. Karen Curtis, Miami.
5: Florida Highway Patrol says a Miami man is dead following a crash involving a tractor trailer. According to FHP, the 39-year-old was heading north on I-95 just south of 9B when he started drifting off the road. The man's truck hit the back of a tractor trailer that was stopped in the emergency lane. He was pronounced dead at the scene. The driver of the tractor trailer was taken to the hospital with minor injuries. And happening this Thursday, UNF is hosting a free public viewing of a nearly total lunar eclipse. The event will take place at the top floor of the UNF Arena parking garage from 10 p.m. to 1 a.m. Attendees will be able to watch the moon slowly turn red through telescopes. The viewing is part of the monthly UNF Astronomy Night series, which provides free astronomy programming open to the public. I'm Chase Bunker for 104.5 WOKV.
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12: Heavy showers and thunderstorms will gradually diminish by early this evening, then clearing skies overnight as temperatures settle in the low to mid 70s. It's a 6 on the WOKV weather meter. Some of these storms producing blinding rain, a lot of lightning and strong winds. Then for your Wednesday, partly cloudy skies, turns hot again, low to mid 90s by the early afternoon, then scattered thunderstorms develop. And Thursday will be partly sunny. A few afternoon storms are becoming a little more widely scattered with highs in the low 90s. With your First Alert Forecast, I'm Action News Jax, Chief Meteorologist Mike Burrish for 104.5 WOKV.
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13: On the West Beltway southbound, we have a crash after New Kings Road over on the right shoulder. And on the West Beltway northbound heading into Orange Park, watch out for another crash. This one's after the Buckman Bridge, also over on the right shoulder. From the WOKV Traffic Center, I'm Brian Middleton.
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5: Golf company Callaway is apologizing over an ad for a new driver that depicted violence against women. Canada has announced tariffs of up to 50% on over 700 American goods that will go in place on September 8th. And Byron Donald names Brian Avila as his running mate in the race for Florida governor. I'm Chase Bunker.
15: Alec Baldwin's favorite radio talk show host is on the air right now. Right, Mr. Baldwin? Here's Sean Hannity.
0: All right, 25 till the top of the hour. It's 800-941. Sean, if you want to be a part of the program, I love the new music, Linda, by the way, just for the record.
16: Awesome.
0: I like Charles Barkley. I don't think Charles Barkley is Republican, Democrat. I mean, but it was an interesting exchange. He was on fake news CNN. And, you know, he was talking about the discussion about transgender and the WNBA. And he said, you know, that they should come on and say no transgender people are going to play in the WNBA. And if you don't like it, kick rocks.
17: I always support the gay community. I always support the transgender community. I got none but love and respect for gay people and transgender people. But under no circumstances do I think men should play against women. Zero. I'm disappointed in Adam Silver and Kathy, the commissioner. First of all, you can't let stupid stuff go out to the internet, which is one of the worst things that ever happened to the world. They should have come out 2 weeks ago before all this, like, because people are looking for attention now. Just say,
18: including this guy.
17: But he has a point, though, because Kathy and Adam haven't said, hey, it's in the title, WNBA. We're not going to have transgender people in the WNBA, and we're not going to discuss it again. That's what Adam and Kathy should have done 2 or 3 weeks ago before they turn it over to the internet and every fool, idiot, and jackass to have an opinion on. Adam should come out, and Kathy. I like both of them a lot. Women can all, there's no transgender people going to play in the WNBA. If you don't like it, kick rocks. We're not going to discuss it anymore.
0: Now, I thought it was just a common sense response. Then he was critical of basically CNN in general, but he was really being critical, I think, of all of cable because people have points of view. And he's like, you know, if you're watching or if you're listening to this show, you know, I am a conservative. I'm a principal conservative. I've been a consistent conservative my entire life, from being a Reagan conservative to the MAGA movement, which, again, is as conservative as we've had in our lifetime through Newt Gingrich. You know, we've had three waves of conservatism. So there's no apologies from Sean Hannity for being a passionate conservative. Like, we have this election going on in in South Carolina today. By the way, if you haven't gotten to the polls, probably now would be a good time to go. And I'll tell you why I'm supporting Darlene Graham. As I mentioned earlier, I'm supporting Darlene because Darlene, I got to know, is a conservative that supported Donald Trump like her brother supported Donald Trump. Now, I have nothing against her opponent at all, except, you know, when it came time to supporting Donald Trump, he picked Nikki Haley. And, you know, that's fine. Everyone's entitled to their opinion. Doesn't mean we won't agree on some issues, but that tells me he's probably not going to be a reliable person in the Senate. Anyway, here's him explaining why he hates fake news CNN on CNN.
17: One of the reasons I hate CNN now, and I work for CNN.
16: Like as do I.
17: Yeah, but I try to support, be a good man. But I'm sitting there watching the night shows. I'm like, they have two Republicans on, two Democrats. They scream at each other for an hour. And I'm like, that's just an hour of my life I can't get back. Because the Republicans going to say everything the Democrats do is wrong. The Democrats can say everything the Republicans going to do is wrong. And I'm like, and what's bad about it, they're like all successful people. Like, I want to help poor people. Because I tell people, this thing ain't got nothing to do. See, they make you pick a team based on race.
16: Yep. Education.
17: Yep. Like, man, this is just rich people against poor people. And the rich people, they're smarter. They're like, let's just make the poor people fight with each other. And if the poor people would have been like, you know, we're actually in the same boat. We want economic opportunity. We live in crap neighborhoods. Our kids go to crap schools. We can't afford to go to the big schools. But they're like, no, let's make them fight with each other.
0: I think the funniest part, Linda, of that whole exchange is, who is it, Michael Smirkanish? Michael Smirkanish says, I hate CNN. I'm like, oh, man.

0: all you guys are in the crosshairs because you're standing up for what's right. You know, when Biden said the Transgender Visibility Day is the same day as Resurrection Sunday, we're living in dark times, really, really dark times. You know that, Sean. And the fact that you stand up against this evil every single day, I just want to say God bless you, and I appreciate everything you do, bro. That, like, you know, when, to sum it up, I'm Canadian, but when I saw the Lee Greenwood, proud to be American, and Trump won, after all that, and Charlie Kirk and everything, I shed tears. Tears of joy, because God put that guy in that office. God preserved his life, and you know what's going on, Sean. So God bless you, and thank you so much.
1: Listen, I thank all of you, to be very blunt. And, you know, I gave an interview today because now we're 25 years in syndication, and my wrapping up my 30th year at Fox. I'll start my 31st year in October. And, you know, one of the things I said to the reporter interviewing me was, she asked, well, how does that feel? I'm like, I feel a great sense of gratitude because you give me this microphone. I say it all the time. It's not words. I'm not making it up. It's how I really feel. And I'm very grateful that I get to do what I love because I never thought I'd ever be successful at it. And the fact that you all listen and watch makes it possible for me to do what I love. And we're trying to fix the country. And this is it, man. Everything's on the line here. I don't want us to become Canada. No offense to Canada. But Tim, thank you for your kind words. By the way, I forgot to remind everybody, look, health, wellness, fitness, nutrition, longevity, it's real. And, but if you look objectively, aren't we kind of all a little bit guessing, you know, what's the right food to eat, what supplements we should take, what vitamins we may need to take? And every single person's body is different. Like Linda, you know, thought it was okay to drink these, you know, projectile vomit, disgusting puke green shakes with kale. And I tell her, rots in your stomach, eat some red meat. Well, she went to the science of Viome. 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You get $50 off. Do you want to say it again just for kicks and giggles? Make me feel good. You can say it one more time.
2: Sean was right.
1: Can you please record that, Ethan? Can you do it one more time? Hang on.
2: Sean was right.
1: Thank you. We're going to use that we're going to drop that in regularly.
2: I'm here to make you happy, boss.
1: Ransom is in Ohio. What's up, Ransom? How are you?
3: Hey, Sean. Good talking to you. I wanted to make a comment.
1: By the way, can I tell you something, Ransom? I'm worried about your state. And I am being dead serious here. I am worried about your state.
3: Okay.
1: I am worried about, you know, the possibility that you guys can elect Sherrod Brown again. And, you know, I don't like the polling numbers that I'm currently seeing, and I don't understand it. And I hope the people of Ohio understand that Sherrod Brown is going to be a reliable vote for the DSA, Democratic Socialist, even though he will try to hide it every day. I'm warning everyone in the Buckeye State. That is what's happening right before your eyes.
3: Yeah, I agree. And I'm going to be voting in October. So I'm going to make sure I'm getting my vote in before the crowd does in November, but I wanted to talk to you about your podcast, Hangout with
1: Humanity. I hope you like it. It's very different than what we do on TV and radio, and it's by design, by the way.
3: Yeah, well, I think you'll like this. You dropped it last week. That's Thursday night. I watched your show. I listen to you every day on radio, and then I watch you at night. And then you dropped the thing about the near-death experiences with Colton and
1: Randy Kay. Yeah, all of them. I mean, we had a nice panel. I was fascinated by it. And by the way, my answer is I believe it.
3: Yeah.
1: I believe their stories to be true.
3: Yeah, I wanted you to know that

0: that I stayed up till 2:30 in the morning. I could not get away from that podcast. It was so good. I follow Randy Kay. I've been educated about heaven now because of him. Colton, I know about Colton. I've read his story, saw the movie. And then John Burke actually did a 2 Sunday services at my church with my senior pastor talking about heaven and hell. And so I'm familiar with all three of them. But the way that you were asking the questions and, you know, and your what I wanted to share with you, I've been wanting to do this for a while. I wanted to encourage you about your faith, because when you come on and say you're not ashamed of your faith in Jesus Christ, you're representing a lot of us that do not have the microphone that you have. And I just want to...
1: I have no problem, because I want to tell you a little secret, okay? Yeah. And I believe this with all my heart. But for the grace of God, the Father, Jesus is our Savior and His only Son that, you know, sacrificed, died, was buried, rose from the dead, which I believe all of, I would not have the life I have. I think it's an undeserved life. I am very grateful, and I want to work hard and do everything that I can to use it, you know, for the good. That's my answer. But thank you for, you know, it's not hard for me to be honest. And that's my true, authentic self, and I'm not going to change.
0: Yeah. Well, I appreciate what you're doing, what you're continuing to do. I, like you, believe that every person has been given an assignment from God. You talk about it every day, about having gifts, talents, passions, desires, according to Jeremiah 1:5, and I'm actually writing some things about that. And so I'm in total agreement with what you're doing, and just keep on pressing on, my brother, and I appreciate you so much.
1: It's very easy for me to be honest, and it's very easy for me to, you know, I think give God praise and glory in all things, and I wouldn't have the life I have except for His blessing. And, you know, I think the best moments in your life sometimes can be when you're humbled. And I remember, you know, in a sense, in my heart, crying out to God, just asking for a life, because I was living paycheck to paycheck and struggling, and, you know, I'd fallen off a roof 3 stories, but I had to work to pay the rent, and, you know, and I'll be honest, my cup overfloweth at this point, and I'm very grateful, and I don't give myself any of the credit. It's all, you know, I believe in a God, the Father. He created all of us, every man, woman, and child. But I appreciate it, my friend. God bless you. 800-941-SHAWN is our number if you want to be a part of the program. All right, quick break. Right back to our busy phones. Only 70 days till the most important midterm election in our lifetime. 800-941-SHAWN is our number. We'll get to more of your calls on the other side as we continue.
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4: 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Canada has announced tariffs of up to 50% on over 700 American goods that will go in place on September 8th. And Byron Donald names Brian Avila as his running mate in the race for Florida governor. I'm Chase Bunker.
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5: On the West Beltway southbound, we have a crash after New Kings Road over on the right shoulder and on the...
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13: When storms return, I'm Action News Jax, Chief Meteorologist Mike Burrish. The full First Alert forecast in less than 10 minutes.
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5: Tracking your ride from Ocean Way down to the south side east, Beltway southbound, stop and go starting right around St. John's Bluff Road, and you're looking at least 19 minutes from Heckscher down to JTB. From the WOKV Traffic Center, I'm Brian Middleton.
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0: Back to our busy phones. Toll free is 800-941-SHAWN if you'd like to join us. Let's say hi to Lisa in Michigan. Hey, Lisa, how are you? I guess you're voting for Abdul El-Sayed.
1: Oh, not quite. Thank you, though.
0: Well, we need to win Michigan, Iowa. We need to win Alaska. We need to win Texas. We need to win all these important states that are in play. Hopefully New Hampshire. I want the people in Georgia to go out and fight. I want the people in North Carolina to fight. I mean, we have a lot of work to do in 70 days. But anyway, what's on your mind?
1: Yeah, so I'm just calling. So I was at the Fever Sky game on Sunday in Chicago with my son. And before the game, we were right behind the announcers watching the team dynamics up close and personal. We were there wearing Sophie shirts. There was people there wearing trans shirts. Nobody bothered us. We didn't bother them. Got to watch Sophie during warm-ups pump everybody up, smile on her face the entire time, a true team leader. Also got to firsthand witness Natasha Cloud become unhinged, angry, and just had to be held back by her teammates, you know, so she didn't go into the stands and attack Enos Kanter. Also got to witness Dijon Carrington get into Caitlin Clark's face, screaming at her, and the Fever coach just stood there like, yeah, keep going, girl. You know, Caitlin deserves it. It was kind of...
0: I'm not a fan of the coach. I thought, you know, the coach was, you know, said I thought it was the appropriate call, but then later claimed she didn't see the foul. I mean, she should have stood behind her player, Sophie. Sophie has emerged to me as a star in life, never mind the WNBA. She's a great player. And I think her courageous stand for young women in sports and the way she delivered her message is inspiring. And I give her a lot of credit because it's not easy to do. It's not easy to step into the public arena and take a political position. And look at the way the WNBA has responded. It's pathetic. Lisa, I have to run. 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Where are those film reels? 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Linda, you've experienced this as well. 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
2: It really is. 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
8: I'm Michelle Thibodeau. The defense has rested in the murder trial of Mario Fernandez Aldana, who's charged with first-degree murder and solicitation to commit a capital felony in the 2022 ambush killing of Jared Breitigan. Fernandez did not testify. Today, the defense called two teachers from the private school attended by Breitigan's twins with Shanna Gardner. They testified about the parents' strained custody arrangement and Fernandez's involvement in the stepchildren's lives until the children moved to Washington State months after their father's murder. After the state and defense wrap up their closing arguments, the jury will get the case and begin deliberations. One person is dead following a crash involving a tractor trailer.
9: Florida Highway Patrol says a 39-year-old Miami man was heading north on I-95 just south of 9B when he started drifting off the road. The man's truck hit the back of a tractor trailer that was stopped in the emergency lane. He was pronounced dead at the scene. The driver of the tractor trailer was taken to the hospital with minor injuries. Chase Bunker, 104.5 WOKV.
8: And UNF is hosting a free public viewing of a nearly total lunar eclipse this Thursday. The event will take place from 10 p.m. until 1 a.m. on the top floor of the UNF Arena parking garage. That's building 38 on the university campus. Attendees will be able to watch the moon slowly turn red through telescopes. The viewing is part of the monthly UNF Astronomy Night series, which provides free astronomy programming open to the public. I'm Michelle Thibodeau for 104.5 WOKV.
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19: Heavy showers and thunderstorms coming to a pretty quick end early this evening. A 6 on the WOKV weather meter with clearing skies overnight and temperatures 70 to 75. Partly sunny, hot, and humid for your Wednesday. And in the afternoon, again, some scattered heavy thunderstorms with highs 90 to 95. Thursday, Friday, and Saturday then will be partly sunny, still hot, but the afternoon storms become more widely scattered. Still locally heavy in spots, just more hit and miss, with highs in the low 90s each day. With your First Alert Forecast, I'm Action News Jax, Chief Meteorologist Mike Burrish for 104.5 WOKV.
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20: Slow go as you leave the south side and head up to the Arlington area. East Beltway northbound this evening, starting before JTB, and that stop and go ride continues up through Beach Boulevard. It's a 26-minute drive at the moment from State Route 9B up to Atlantic Boulevard, Mandarin out to Orange Park, west Beltway northbound. You'll start tapping the brakes before Olton Augustine Road. That continues as you get onto and cross over the Buckman Bridge. And right now, it's an 18-minute ride from I-95 out to Blanding. From the WOKV Traffic Center, I'm Brian Middleton.
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8: Increasing appeals for safety around retention ponds following another child drowning. Charges against a 91-year-old St. Johns County man accused of shooting his wife to death earlier this month have been reduced. And country music legend Dolly Parton has passed away at the age of 80. I'm Michelle Thibodeau.
21: Are you open to pursuing impeachment of President Trump, or are you ruling that out?
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24: Circumcision's different than castration.
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0: right, news roundup, information overload hour. Our toll-free number and your calls are coming up, 800-941-SHAWN, if you want to be a part of the program. So I started reading about this case, and there's a group in Massachusetts, and they put it up on their website, how this past May, this group filed a Title IX complaint on behalf of Lewis and Carrie Rivera. And now they're the parents of a 9-year-old little girl in third grade at what's called Rochester Memorial School. Their complaint alleges this girl was using the bathroom when a male student who identified as transgender entered the bathroom, saw there was someone in her stall, and opened the stall door while she was on the toilet. The girl was shocked, obviously traumatized. The kid's 9 years old. A violation, obviously, of our privacy. This poor girl now, according to this article, and we'll hear from the parents in a second here, refuses, you know, and is scared to death to actually use the bathroom at school, even though the Riveras, the parents, had previously complained about this male student using the girl's bathroom. The school refused to take any steps to stop the incident from happening and told the parents that just following state law. Then the school conducted, quote, their investigation into the complaint, and they issued a final decision. And anyway, you know, because they have to protect student privacy, they think that they have a right to make the public aware of what were their key findings. I know what they are, but I'm going to let them tell the story themselves. Anyway, joining us now is Sam Whiting. He's the legal counsel for the Massachusetts Liberty Legal Center, and Lewis Rivera, a Rochester, Massachusetts father fighting for his 9-year-old daughter, whose story we just told you about. Lewis, thank you for being with us. Sorry your 9-year-old little girl had to go through that. It is not a topic when I started my radio career I ever thought I'd be dealing with, but now we're dealing with this crap every day.
1: Yeah. Thank you, Sean. Thank you for having me on.
0: All right. Tell us the whole story and then tell us what the decision was.
1: All right. So on May 1st, my daughter comes home from school in the afternoon like she normally does, and she gets off the bus. And she comes in, and you can tell her eyes. She was distraught. Her eyes were red. She's been crying all day long. And I asked her what happened. And she told me she was using the bathroom at the school. And this boy that identifies as a girl came into the restroom. He proceeded to look under the stall.
0: And this is somebody you knew about, complained about prior to this incident, correct?
1: Yes, we called prior a year before that when the teachers tried to usher this boy with the girls on a field trip into a restroom, and my daughter came running out. She told us when she got home, we addressed it with the school. The principal said that no boys are allowed in the girls' bathrooms, and she would investigate. A couple of months later, my daughter came home and said this individual's running in and out of the girls' bathroom once again. So he proceeded to look under the stall and was asking who was in there, and he started peering through the cracks on her. She yelled at him to get away, and when she tried to get up to pull her pants up, he decided it was okay to push the door open and expose her half-naked body, basically. And she was traumatized and went back to her classroom. She was crying, and she was like that all day long until she got home, and she told me this.
0: Wow. And moving forward, she's now afraid to go into the bathroom at her school.
1: At her school and in public. She's been traumatized with this. My wife has to escort her, or I have to find a family restroom when we're in public. She doesn't feel secure or safe in the restrooms right now, and she's going through some major therapy and stuff behind it right now.
0: All right, so in this document, we're going to talk to Sam in a minute because it's his legal group that is representing you. The school did investigate. The school came to a conclusion. They don't want you to make this public, what you're about to tell us?
1: Yes. Yeah, they just dismissed it like nothing really happened. They said that, yes, he did go in there, but there was no Title IX violation.
0: Wow. Sam, let's talk about this from your point of view, your involvement in this, and what remedy might Lewis and his wife have to protect their daughter moving forward. I mean, I don't think any 9-year-old girl should have to go through this.
2: No, absolutely not. And unfortunately, schools across Massachusetts have policies like this where they say that to comply with state law, they have to allow boys into the girls' bathroom if they identify as girls. And
0: okay, but by the way, even if it was a girl that was looking underneath and opening the door of a stall to a bathroom, invading somebody's privacy, going to the bathroom, Even that should never be allowed. I mean, can we just start with the basics here? Then you add the fact that he's a biological man, and you know, I don't think the word peeping Tom, but you know, obviously has some severe problems if he's going to, you know, treat somebody like this. And the school just absolutely condones it. They have no alarm bells are ringing in their head. Nothing.
2: Right. I mean, if this was another girl, or if it was a boy who didn't identify this way, you know, I think this situation would have been dealt with much differently. And listen, I mean, this child, it's a 9-year-old boy who's also in third grade, and we don't know what was going through his mind. And he's really not the focus of our complaint here. The focus is this school has put in place these policies that allow boys into the girls' bathroom, no questions asked. And that clearly has disastrous consequences for the privacy and dignity of girls. And so what we did is we kind of took two steps. One was to file a Title IX complaint with the school to have them investigate this matter. And that's what they did. And of course, they ended up finding, no, there was no Title IX violation. Everything was fine, which is ridiculous. But, you know, we kind of anticipated that was the direction that they would go. But we also filed a complaint with the Federal Department of Education and their Office of Civil Rights. And so what we're pushing for now is for, you know, the federal administration to pay attention to what's happening in Massachusetts and hopefully add this to their list of investigations and enforcement actions as they seek to get schools across the country to uphold Title IX.
0: You know, a lot of parents, Lewis, they don't have the money. I mean, we pay all this money in taxes. We send our kids to government schools. It's another example, though, all those people that believe in this Green New Deal, cradle to grave, womb to the tomb, and everything's going to be free, and the government's going to provide daycare and even babysitting services on date night, and, you know, free buses and guaranteed, you know, government jobs and guaranteed government salaries and guaranteed government healthy food and Medicare 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Nobody's ever given a price tag to all of that. And meanwhile, the government fails. We spend more per capita on education than any country in the industrialized world, with the worst result. Our government schools have failed spectacularly. Now we're at a point when we're not even protecting the kids. And I'm sure after you pay your state taxes in Massachusetts, which are pretty high, and you pay your federal taxes and you pay your FICA taxes and maybe put a little bit of money away for retirement and probably, I don't know what you do for a living. I'm assuming that sending your daughter to either a Christian school or a Catholic school or a public school where this wouldn't occur, I'm guessing it's not an option for you, which, by the way, is the case for many parents, if not most parents in the country. Am I wrong?
1: No, not at all. It's a financial burden to be able to pull your children out and stick them in private school or even homeschool, right? If you have a parent that's working, you know, 6 a.m. to 6 p.m. to make ends meet with all the taxes that we pay here in the community. You know, we expect our school systems in this country to be A1 in the world. And they missed the target. They missed their point. And we need to get a federal investigation down into these little rural areas and down into these small towns and have them comply and start changing the policies per federal law. And they're hiding, they're grasping for straws. But we need to pull those straws for them and show them that the parents, and we're not going to take it. We're not going to take it. We can't have this happening to our children. You know, we depend.
0: Is it a fair statement to say you and your wife don't have another option, that this is it, the government school, that you just can't afford a private school and you don't have the ability because you're out working every day? You don't have the ability to homeschool your daughter? Is that a fair statement?
1: It's a fair statement. It's a fair statement. And for many families in the Commonwealth of Massachusetts, this state has some of the highest taxes, and it's very difficult for people to accommodate their children in that way. You know, we trust these people. We send them to school for six hours a day to take care of them like they were their own, and they neglect that. They're too busy trying to push these ideologies and stuff on the children, and it's not fair. It's not fair.
0: Well, what about President Trump, who declared it's the official policy of the U.S. government that there are only two sexes, male and female? I'm asking Sam, your attorney, this. You know, what about the president banning federal funding, sponsorship, promotion of chemical or surgical mutilation of minors, or, you know, ending DEI programs in the military and elsewhere, or, you know, ending the, quote, un-American indoctrination of school children by terminating federal support for gender ideology and equity curricula. The president has done all of that. And the president ending unfair, demeaning practices, forcing women to compete against biological men. I mean, does any of this come into play legally, considering the president has done that since he got back in office?
2: Yeah, I think those were all great steps in the right direction. I think the problem is when you get down to kind of the nitty-gritty details, we need enforcement action against these schools, because a lot of these schools in these blue states like Massachusetts, they just ignore executive orders. They ignore what the president's saying until they're forced by a court or by an executive agency through enforcement action to actually scrap these policies and to protect the privacy and dignity of their female students. So that's really what we're looking for here, is for the Department of Education, the Department of Justice to come in and tell.
0: I don't mean to interrupt you only because of the constraints of time. But, I mean, are you getting any positive feedback that they're taking your case seriously and they're paying attention to this?
2: We know that they have opened a case file for our case. We're working on, you know, getting attention on our case. That's why it's great to come on shows like this and have your listeners here and, you know, petition for cases like this to be heard. We know that they have a lot on their plate right now because there's so many places across the country that are experiencing these same issues. But we're very hopeful that the department will take a close look and open an investigation into our case.
0: All right, quick break. Right back. We'll continue more with Sam Whiting. He's legal counsel for Massachusetts, the Liberty Legal Center. Louis Rivera, a father, his 9-year-old daughter. I mean, unbelievable story about she's in the girl's bathroom and a biological man is opening the door and looking at her going to the bathroom and the school doesn't care. More on the other side, your calls, reaction to it, much more. 800-941-SHAWN.
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8: Representative Byron Donald selects State Senator Brian Avila as his running mate for Florida governor. Developers get the green light to start building a Margaritaville hotel in St. Johns County. And the defense in the Mario Fernandez-Saldana trial rests after calling two witnesses. I'm Michelle Thibodeau.
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20: A busy drive as you leave the south side and head into downtown I-95 northbound this evening. 31 minutes from the Beltway up to I-10 from the WOKB Traffic Center. I'm Brian Middleton.
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19: When storms return, I'm Action News Jax, Chief Meteorologist Mike Burrish. The full First Alert forecast in less than 10 minutes.
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20: A busy drive as you leave the south side and head into downtown I-95 northbound this evening. 31 minutes from the Beltway up to I-10. From the WOKV Traffic Center, I'm Brian Middleton.
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0: our final moments with Sam Whiting and Luis Rivera. Sadly, Luis's daughter, who was 9 years old, goes to the bathroom. They had already complained about a biological male in the in women's bathrooms. And it's really remarkable that nobody seems to care. And the school is not doing a thing to protect them. Although Donald Trump did put in place very specific statutes, as we've been talking about, against such a thing. So I think that they might get some help from the DOJ, and I'm hoping I'll explain that in a minute. Well, let me ask you this. Harmeet Dhillon and Leo Terrell are friends of mine. Have you contacted either one of them? I mean, you know, heading up the civil rights division of the DOJ, have you talked to them?
1: We have not had any direct contact with them, but we have had contact with individuals inside the Department of Education.
0: I'll tell you what I'm going to do for both of you. Linda, I want you to help me pull this off if you don't mind. Sam and Lewis, stay on the line. And I am going to contact Leo 2.0 Terrell, who's a very dear friend. Harmeet Dhillon is serious about her job. And we will make them both keenly aware of who you are, what this case is about, and see if we can't spur some type of involvement to protect, you know, in your case, Lewis, your little 9-year-old daughter. This is completely unacceptable. It's just wrong on so many different levels. And again, it's like a topic I never thought when I started in radio that I'd ever be talking about. It's insane. So if you guys stay on the line, we'll get that information to you and we'll make the introduction. Okay. I hope that helps.
2: Thank you, Sean. Appreciate your time.
1: Thank you much.
0: You bet. 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
4: I'm Chase Bunker. Our top story, the Republican ticket for Florida governor is set for the November midterm election.
5: Republican nominee for Florida governor, U.S. Representative Byron Donalds, announcing his running mate, State Senator Brian Avila.
6: I humbly accept your nomination to serve as the next lieutenant governor of the great state of Florida.
5: Avila represents Miami Springs and sponsored the Stop Woke Act. Donalds and his running mate will face off against the Democratic nominee for governor, former Republican David Jolly, and his running mate, Gwen Graham, in the midterm election in November. Karen Curtis, Miami.
4: Florida Highway Patrol says a Miami man is dead following a crash involving a tractor trailer. According to FHP, the 39-year-old was heading north on I-95 just south of 9B when he started drifting off the road. The man's truck hit the back of a tractor trailer that was stopped in the emergency lane. He was pronounced dead at the scene. The driver of the tractor trailer was taken to the hospital with minor injuries. And happening this Thursday, UNF is hosting a free public viewing of a nearly total lunar eclipse. The event will take place at the top floor of the UNF Arena parking garage from 10 p.m. to 1 a.m. Attendees will be able to watch the moon slowly turn red through telescopes. The viewing is part of the monthly UNF Astronomy Night series, which provides free astronomy programming open to the public. I'm Chase Bunker for 104.5 WOKV.
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18: As the heavy showers and thunderstorms move out, we'll have clearing skies overnight with temperatures 70 to 75, a 6 on the WOKV weather meter. Partly sunny, hot and humid for your Wednesday, and in the afternoon, some scattered storms. Highs 90 to 95 tomorrow. And then Thursday will be partly sunny, a widely scattered afternoon thunderstorm, with temperatures reaching the low 90s. With your First Alert forecast, I'm Action News Jack's Chief Meteorologist Mike Burrish for 104.5 WOKV.
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20: Southside drivers heading south on the East Beltway. Beware, there's a major crash on Beach Boulevard with two lanes blocked. And Mandarin drivers heading west on the East Beltway. There is a major crash between the Buckman Bridge and San Jose Boulevard with two lanes blocked. Give yourself about 26 minutes to get from I-95 to Blanding. From the WOKV Traffic Center, I'm David Pomar.
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4: Golf company Callaway is apologizing over an ad for a new driver that depicted violence against women. Canada has announced tariffs of up to 50% on over 700 American goods that will go in place on September 8th. And Byron Donald names Brian Avila as his running mate in the race for Florida governor. I'm Chase Bunker.
22: These cluster bombs and ballistic missiles, they target densely populated areas. 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And first, the International Fellowship of Christians and Jews, they want your prayers for the safety of the Jewish people. 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Please go to their website. It's one word, prayifcj.org. That's prayifcj.org. I'm not sure if you saw this last night, if you were watching my TV show, Linda, but Brianna Lyman asking people about the Lindsay Clancy trial. Did you happen to see this? Now, this is the mother that admitted to strangling one after another three little children. This is the case. Now, I get it that there are mitigating circumstances. I believe postpartum depression, for example, is real. Postpartum depression psychosis, I believe, is also real. Apparently, one doctor was prescribing one, you know, medication, and these medications can often be very, very strong. I get that part, that there were 13 of them that they found in her body. She has her husband leave the house, and she's obviously, to me, that sounds premeditated. That's my take. And I'm not saying that this woman is not mentally ill and that she wasn't seeking help, as people have testified to in the trial. However, I don't think this woman should ever walk the streets again, ever, under any circumstances. But so many people have come out, and they never talk about the kids. They only talk about, well, the poor mother. The poor mother that strangled three kids, you know, one after another. So it really is troubling to me. Listen.
23: Lindsay Clancy is on trial right now for allegedly killing her three children. It's kind of taken social media by storm. What are your thoughts on this case?
24: Well, I see a lot of theories online. I think it touches upon things that are really important to women, postpartum depression, mental health, the healthcare system in general. So I think those are all things that people have passionate views on. So it's easy to see why they care a lot about the case.
25: I think that simultaneously has to be a recognition of the fact that the medical system did fail her and failed to recognize the symptoms that would lead to suction action. However, there still has to be accountability for taking those actions.
1: I don't think she has to be in jail, locked away. I feel like she needs to be somewhere where she can get the proper care, like mental institution, something along those lines.
2: This case is going to be a hallmark case in the way that we end up treating mental health and we end up diagnosing mental health.
3: I think overall there's a major mental health crisis in this country that we have refused to acknowledge since the 80s. And we refuse to put any money towards it.
1: I don't know. It's just, and there's too many inconsistencies that came out in the trial where I believe that she didn't do it.
22: Linda, as I listen to these responses, and this has gone viral, this whole case, and we're getting near closing arguments, and it's going to be in the hands of the jury. I don't think they're going to get what the prosecution is asking for. We'll see. However, I find that the children never getting mentioned hardly ever is very troubling to me.
5: Well, I will give you 2 points to this story. The first one is postpartum depression is very real and it's very serious and it's very sad. It's also at its most acute 6 to 8 weeks after you give birth, and then you figure out what's wrong and you try to work on it and yada, yada, yada. She strangled a child that was 5.

0: took the stand today said, he goes, you know, it's weird because when people have these psychotic breakdowns, there were typically things that they said prior to the breakdown that they say again during the breakdown. She said everything for the first time when this happened. I just think some people have evil in them. To strangle a child, to watch a child's last breath leave their body and take their lives is evil. There is no other way around it. I don't care how sick she is. She should get the electric chair.
1: Okay.
0: In my opinion.
1: I'm not sure. She should never see the light of day, because if you're that sick that you go to that length and you have a psychotic break, there's no assurance down the line that that's not going to happen again. I think there's always evil involved.
0: Without question.
1: Any murder, any killing.
0: And 100%
1: right. But nobody wants to talk about that part. I'm sure people, when they say get the mental health, then you're going to have some shrink someplace, somewhere. Oh, she's stable now. She's been stable the last 5 years. Let her out. You know, just like the guy Hinckley, John Hinckley, who tried to assassinate Ronald Reagan, you know, was let out. He's out, you know, now and free. And I don't think that person should ever have gotten out of jail ever under any circumstances.
0: Every single person from your TV show.
1: Crazy.
0: Mental health. Mental health. We need awareness on mental health. I'm like, how about we put a value on human life? We have states now, New Jersey, we have Massachusetts, talking about having babies to term and then killing them. Everybody knows you're pregnant. Why not just give it up for adoption? Why do you need to kill it? There's something wrong with people. I don't know.
1: There is. I mean, I'm telling you, the whole debate is just ignored those three little children. And that's the problem. That's what bothers me. George in Florida, my free state. George, how are you? Glad you called.
2: Good, Mr. Hannity. How are you today?
1: I'm good, sir. What's going on? It's sad about Dolly Parton. I always liked Dolly Parton.
2: Yeah, we just saw that. That's kind of a shocker there. But we appreciate everything you do. We know you're on the front lines every day, and you're in the crosshairs of the left, and we appreciate everything you're doing on a daily basis. But what's on my mind is I was listening to some of your conversation yesterday about the WNBA, and I tried about 3 years ago, I think it was, to actually watch a game. I sat down and had my drink, sitting on the sofa, and they dimmed the lights and played the national anthem, and both teams got up and walked off. And I waited to the end of the anthem, turned the TV off, and, you know, have not watched a minute of it since. And I guess the thing that's confusing to me is, you know, they have, you know, what could be a generational player coming out. She was the all-time scoring leader in women's basketball, collegiate women's basketball. And, you know, they're, rather than promoting her, it seems like at every corner they're trying to tear her down. And it almost... Well,
1: the saddest part is they're doing it to their own detriment. I mean, you're talking about Caitlin Clark. And they still are so aggressive, and, you know, basically, you know, she's getting all these, you know, fouls. I mean, really, really aggressive behavior by other members of the WNBA when they should be happy, because more people are coming to see the WNBA because of her and her talent. And, you know, you have people just looking to attack her and tear her down. She's been tough. She could have stood by Sophie. I wish she would have done that. But that, putting that aside, I mean, what they're missing is the big picture. Somebody's a star. Like, it's kind of an unwritten rule in football. You don't take out a star quarterback's leg. You just don't. And, you know, there's a certain, because understanding that stars bring people into arenas. And, okay, you know, you want to get aggressive, flagrant fouls, go for it. But it's going to, and you want to go woke, go for it. But in the end, it's going to turn people off. It's going to, at some point, they're going to all pay the price of lower attendance.
2: Well, and you hit the nail on, you know, that's where I'm approaching it from. You hit the nail on the head. You know, I'm in no way comparing her to the, you know, eliteness of Tiger Woods. But you look at the Tiger Woods effect on golf when he came out, you know, a lot of, you know, it was very publicized. You know, he was not well received by a lot of the players because he was getting all the attention. But, you know, during the Tiger effect, when he came in to the PGA, their total purse payout on the

0: year was $125 million. When he left, it was over $316 million.
1: People go out to see stars. They just do. And star players, a rising tide lifts all boats. I mean, it's crazy. Look, I'm not going to watch any league that, players are taking the stand against our anthem. If they don't want to come out for the anthem, they don't want to stand, they don't want to put their hand over their heart, I'm sorry. You just check me out. It's sort of like, Colin Kaepernick taking a knee. I'm not interested. And at that point, I just, it's such a turnoff to me that I just won't pay attention to it. I watch now only the Fever. And really, I'm watching for Caitlin's talent and Sophie's talent and the fact that Sophie's been so brave, bold, and outspoken, I find pretty amazing. George, I got to roll. I got to get to other callers, but I'm glad you're out there, my friend. God bless you. Back to our phones. Let's say hi to Stephen in Linda's home state, the Commonwealth of Pennsylvania. What's up, Stephen?
2: Thanks for taking my call, Sean. Appreciate everything you do every day, sir.
1: Thank you, my friend. You make it possible. What's on your mind today?
2: Inez Kanter Freedom. him joining the WNBA is one of the best things I have seen in a very long time.
1: It's hilarious to me. I think it's such a good play on his part. I love it.
2: Yeah. All these morons who think that men can magically become women, and they do it in, like, women's rights. All the dimwit Democrats who think that, it's women's rights. And it's finally coming back to bite him in the butt, and I'm loving it.
1: I love that he was there with his T-shirt defining a woman the other night, and then he got thrown out because he was cheering for Sophie Cunningham. I mean, he shouldn't have gotten thrown out. One of the players on the other team was screaming at him and cussing him out. Why'd they throw him out? Unbelievable. But I'm with you. I totally love it. Stephen, PA, appreciate it, my friend. God bless you. And big time, AJ, Houston, Texas. What's going on, baby? How are you, big time?
3: Big time, Sean Hannity. How you doing, man? Hey, happy...
1: I'm good. I miss you. I haven't heard from you in a year. What's going on?
3: Man, I've been working and dirking and perking and kirking. Come on! Every time I called, my phone would cut off. I don't understand. When I dialed your number... it cut off. I told my girl, I say, dang, Katie, I've been trying to call y'all. And I don't know what it is. It's probably the Democrats, Sean. That's what it is. They just don't want me to talk. That's all it is.
1: I'm telling you, I guess so. We only have about a minute and 20. It's all yours, though, my friend. Go for it.
3: Sean, that crap with the WNBA, you know what? Them people done lost their minds, That's a women's game. That's a woman. And my boy, I'm glad he did do what he did. And that team, you're right. They should have got them out of there. But then the Democrats, what are they going to run on? I'm calling it again, Sean. My seconds left. We're going to have a landslide come November again. Coming to a theater with us because these idiots out here think taking the American people the wrong way. They think we're dumb. We know what's going on. It's going to happen to him again, Sean. Big time.
1: Listen, I am not taking anything for granted. I am not confident in any election until the votes are in and I hear the words, Fox News can now declare Donald J. Trump has been reelected president. Fox News has now, our decision desk has decided Republicans will hold the House and the Senate. I want to hear those words. Until I do, I am assuming we're down, we're behind, the polls are phony, and we've got to go all in and understand how high the stakes are here. That's just the way I'm wired, big time. I can't change. But quick last word.
3: Love you, man, and you just hang in there and keep doing the good work.
1: All right, my friend. God bless you. We love you, AJ. Big time, AJ. Houston, Texas. Oh, man. Reagan once said inflation is as violent as a mugger, as frightening as an armed robber, as deadly as a hitman. I've always been a big fan of Reagan. My first vote for president was Reagan in 1980. Well, OK, what does inflation mean? What about your retirement savings? What about the quality of your life that you're planning in your retirement? Now, you can learn how you can protect your savings, hedge your money against inflation. And the best way I learned when I first was able to save money, my mid to late 20s, I could finally save some money. 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
2: Golf company Callaway is apologizing over an ad for a new driver that depicted violence against women. Canada has announced tariffs of up to 50% on over 700 American goods that will go in place on September 8th. And Byron Donalds names Brian Avila as his running mate in the race for Florida governor. I'm Chase Bunker.
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3: Southside drivers heading south on the East Beltway. Beware there's a major crash on Beach Boulevard with two lanes blocked. And Mandarin drivers heading west on the East Beltway. There is a
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3: Mandarin drivers heading west on the East Beltway. There is a major crash between the Buckman Bridge and San Jose Boulevard with two lanes blocked. Give yourself about 26 minutes to get from I-95 to Blanding. From the WOKV Traffic Center, I'm David Pomar.
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0: 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We're loaded up tonight. 9 Eastern, set your DVR. 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I promise news and information you will never get from the corrupt, abusively biased legacy media mob. 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
6: I'm Michelle Thibodeau. The defense has rested in the murder trial of Mario Fernandez Aldana, who's charged with first-degree murder and solicitation to commit a capital felony in the 2022 ambush killing of Jared Bridegan. Fernandez did not testify. Today, the defense called two teachers from the private school attended by Bridegan's twins with Shanna Gardner. They testified about the parents' strained custody arrangement and Fernandez's involvement in the stepchildren's lives until the children moved to Washington State months after their father's murder. After the state and defense wrap up their closing arguments, the jury will get the case and begin deliberations. One person is dead following a crash involving a tractor trailer.
7: Florida Highway Patrol says a 39-year-old Miami man was heading north on I-95 just south of 9B when he started drifting off the road. The man's truck hit the back of a tractor trailer that was stopped in the emergency lane. He was pronounced dead at the scene. The driver of the tractor trailer was taken to the hospital with minor injuries. Chase Bunker, 104.5 WOKV.
6: And UNF is hosting a free public viewing of a nearly total lunar eclipse this Thursday. The event will take place from 10 p.m. until 1 a.m. on the top floor of the UNF Arena parking garage. That's building 38 on the university campus. Attendees will be able to watch the moon slowly turn red through telescopes. The viewing is part of the monthly UNF Astronomy Night series, which provides free astronomy programming open to the public. I'm Michelle Thibodeau for 104.5 WOKV.
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13: As the heavy showers and thunderstorms move out, we'll have clearing skies overnight with temperatures 70 to 75, a 6 on the WOKV weather meter. Partly sunny, hot and humid for your Wednesday, and in the afternoon, some scattered storms. Highs 90 to 95 tomorrow. And then Thursday will be partly sunny, a widely scattered afternoon thunderstorm, with temperatures reaching the low 90s. With your First Alert forecast, I'm Action News Jax's Chief Meteorologist Mike Burrish for 104.5 WOKV.
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14: Southside drivers heading south on the East Beltway. Beware there's a major crash on Beach Boulevard with two lanes blocked. And Mandarin drivers heading west on the East Beltway. There is a major crash between the Buckman Bridge and San Jose Boulevard with two lanes blocked. Give yourself about 26 minutes to get from I-95 to Blanding. From the WOKV Traffic Center, I'm David Pomar.
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1: Oh, hot damn, it sure is. We got a big Tuesday coming up with your main man, Jimmy Failla, a guy who did not interview Abdul Al-Sayed last night. No, ma'am. Jesse Waters sat down with the Michigan Senate candidate.
2: That was a hot mess inside a dumpster fire, inside a train wreck.
1: Now, I will give Al-Sayed this. He did answer the all-important question of, is Jesse Waters circumcised?
3: What the hell did you just say?
1: That was a real thing that took place during the interview. Apparently, Abdul Al-Sayed was not kidding when he said he had a lot of skin in the game. There it is, 888-788-9910. If you want to be a part of today's show, I'm telling you because I care, it is going to be all over the map. Okay, Casey Smith is stopping by from Barstool Sports. Jono Caldwell is stopping by from the bar. We'll get to some of your calls, texts, tweets, and carrier pigeons, whatever way you want to communicate with us. Elizabeth Warren left us a voicemail just moments ago. Hi-ya, hi-ya, hi-ya, hi-ya. But the point is, you're all welcome. Be a Republican, be a Democrat, Libertarian, Independent. Just don't be a... Happy Tuesday. I'm in a great mood. Going to have a lot of you and me time today. This is the last normal format show of the week. Tomorrow, my son Lincoln and my wife Jenny have been booked to co-host the entire three-hour program.
4: That's stupid. Use your common sense.
1: No, ma'am. I am telling you now on the front end. It's Lincoln's last appearance on the show before he goes off to college. And I want you, the American people, to have the opportunity to help us shape this kid, get him ready for college. Obviously, he needs to know a lot about beer pong and the important things you do when you're away, but also about his worldview and politics and where you see things going. We're going to have a family meeting tomorrow. When this show launched, the pandemic hit 5 days after we launched, and we wound up doing the first year of the show from home, so I had Jenny and Lincoln on a lot. That is kind of going to be the bookend episode tomorrow, and you are all going to be welcome to call in and participate.
5: Can you dig it? Can you dig it? Can you dig it?
1: Well, even if you can't dig it and you just want to call me up and tell me I'm a bad parent, that's fine. Or you want to be like that horny Judy lady that called in and gave him advice about having soft hands when he graduates high school. There was a lot of smut peddling on the show that day.
6: I love it when you talk dirty.
1: Okay, but I bring up the dirty talk and the wild comments. Because if you watch the Abdul Al-Sayed thing last night on Jesse Waters, I got to be honest with you. I want to give him so much credit for coming on. Was he answering questions directly?
5: Not even close.
1: No. But if you're a Democrat who hate listens to the show, you should be urging your candidates to come on Fox News. You want to know why? Okay, because the most people are watching this network.
7: Bingo.
1: If you are trying to get votes, okay, you want to reach the largest audience possible. There are more, obviously, Republicans watching this network, but we also have the most Democrats watching this network because our ratings are that much bigger than MSNBC and CNN. So there's a lot of Democrats that are hate watching our channel, like consistently, especially Jesse with that punchable face of his. Okay, but then you factor in the reality that we also have the most independents watching us. And oh, by the way, we win in the advertising demo. Every single hour of every day on this channel, including mine on Saturday night, which would seem like a miracle, but we beat everybody. And the point is, if you're just trying to reach the American people for your campaign, this is where you should come. You should talk across the aisle. But the larger point, and the real reason I care, is because we need to normalize the idea of talking across the aisle. I say this on the show every day. The whole be a Republican, be a Democrat, just don't be a... Because when you really treat, I guess, air quote, opposition media like some type of an existential threat to the well-being of this country, and you refuse to go on there, and you tell everybody that you're catering to that these people are hate speech and transgenocide, and they're racist, and they're bigoted, and they're a threat to democracy.
8: Democrats are so full of crap.
1: But the point is, that heightens the tension in this country to the place we're at right now. We got here because of an unwillingness to talk across the aisle. And people formed lasting characterizations of their political opponents based on the media's take on what these people actually stood for. Like, there are so many stupid, like, Trump things that I've sat here and walked you through over the years. Like, he never condemned the white nationalists and the white supremacists, the neo-Nazis down in Charlottesville, the fine people on both sides. Or the Atlantic story about how he called dead veterans suckers and losers. That didn't happen. He never called all Mexicans drug dealers and rapists. But the point is, if you've been fed that narrative by a liberal media, then you just assume everybody on the Republican side of the aisle or everybody on the Fox News side of the aisle must think it is fine for Trump to have done all of those fake made-up things. Like Russian collusion.
3: It was made up by these sick people.
1: It was bananas. Okay, but the point is, when you talk across the aisle and normalize such an idea, and we acknowledge as a people that we have every single right to talk to people who disagree with us, you know what that does to the tension meter? You know what it does? For real, it lowers the tension meter. It makes the country a little less safer. There's a little less political violence, a little bit less hostility. Do you think Charlie Kirk would have got shot for showing up to a college campus and disagreeing with people in the 70s or the 80s or the 90s? No, that's not. That is absolutely positively a byproduct of the way we do politics today. Think about George Carlin on campus, probably one of the most iconic stand-up specials ever recorded in 1984. They recorded that at UCLA. UCLA, because the conceit of the special was college kids were the only people who could handle having their orthodoxy challenged at such a profound level. So they had to film it at a college campus for everyone's safety. That's how tolerant and open colleges were to dissent in the 80s. Now you show up and say, hey, I disagree, but let's talk it out. And they shoot you. Okay, that actually happened. I mean,
6: what the hell is the world coming to?
1: And it happened. Why? Because we've decided, at least on the left anyway, that speech is violence. That's what they say. Well, speech is violence. So naturally, you have every right to respond to speech with physical violence. Because in your distorted worldview, disagreement is tantamount to violence. Hey, if you don't agree with me, it's because you want to kill these people. Deportations, racist. You don't want kids getting gender reassignment surgery. That's transgenocide. What's happening over? And that's the problem. So you give Abdul al-Sayed credit for showing up, maximum strength credit for showing up. From there, not a ton of credit, but I want to listen. I want to encourage more of this sort of thing. Okay, he was all over the map in terms of his positions, couldn't really stand up for any of them because the problem the Democrats have is every single Democrat running for office in this midterms is like a person who got really, really drunk the night before and woke up and started looking at all the text messages they sent. Like,
7: this could be a problem.
1: For real. They're all trying to disavow previous positions they've taken. Abdul al-Sayed is on record as supporting the Green New Deal. But last night he fought with water. Said, I don't abolish getting rid of the combustion engine, but that's exactly what the Green New Deal did. When it came to the whole Sharia law question. Okay, hey, Sharia law. He pivoted to, what about Christian canon law? Okay, which is not being anywhere remotely close to enforced the way Sharia law is, nor does it require, okay, the level of hostility and the limitations placed on the human rights of women's and gays that Sharia law does. Okay, so it was a lot of, you know, refusing to answer questions. You know, they say Abdul al-Sayed is from Detroit where the Tigers play, but clearly his favorite team is the Dodgers. Here is al-Sayed on Sharia law, clip one.
9: Getting rid of Sharia law's white supremacy, can you explain that one?
10: Do you know what canon law is, Jesse? I assume you're Christian, right?
9: Yeah, tell me.
10: All right, so canon law is the name for Christian law. I don't begrudge you your right to practice your faith as you choose. I don't know why the idea that I could practice my faith as I choose is a problem. Nobody is trying to push Sharia law on anyone else, just like I hope nobody is trying to push canon law on anybody else, because we live in an America where you should have the freedom of your religion.
1: I mean, so understand, the difference being, though, is his law says women in America, okay, will not have the same rights that they currently do. So you know those women who yell and scream and put on handmaid's costumes every time someone says the word abortion in politics, and they show up and claim they're enduring forced pregnancies like the Handmaid's Tale? Those are liberal women. They're voting for a guy, Abdul al-Sayed, that under Sharia law would require them to cover their faces in public. They're not going to drive cars. They're not going to go to libraries. Unfortunately, a lot of them are going to be genitally mutilated, so they can't experience sexual pleasure. Like, that is Sharia law. And if you're a gay person living under Sharia law, that means you are dying under Sharia law. Okay, so when you try to kind of yada, yada, yada this into some defense of religion, but you exempt what the religion actually requires, okay, you understand this is not a guy who can stand by any of the insanity that he's running on. Okay, it's the same thing with gender reassignment surgery. Abdul Al-Sayed wants underage children to be able to make permanent decisions about their bodies.
7: It's people with a dirty mind that think like that.
1: Okay, but really think about that. He wants them and their parents to have the rights to take a 5-year-old kid, a 7-year-old kid, a 10-year-old, 12-year-old, who hasn't fully grown into their mature adult body, and freeze it in time forever based on a very costly and very barbaric gender reassignment surgery that literally requires cutting off a kid's okay, imagine that. And he tries to liken this to circumcision. Well, circumcision, surgery on your ding-a-ling. Yeah, the only difference is it's still there when the surgery's over.
11: Correctamundo.
1: Listen to this clip, clip 4.
10: I just think the government shouldn't tell you what kind of health care you should have. And if you're a minor,
9: you want to try on kids?
10: Now, if you disagree with that, if you disagree that health care decisions need to be made by a doctor and their parents and a patient, then I just we think we agree to disagree. But, you know, you want to put government inside.
9: So, Abdul, you're
10: a
9: doctor, right?
10: Selectively. I am.
9: So you think it's okay for a parent to slash his kid's thing-a-ling off? You think that's okay?
10: I mean, do you really want to have this conversation? Are you circumcised?
9: Yeah, but I mean, that's a personal question.
10: Okay.
9: Doctor.
10: So you probably should want to move on.
9: Is circumcision's different than castration?
10: I think it's a problem. It's a problem that you think that you get to decide what happens between a parent, a doctor, and a patient. And I'm just saying that, yes, circumcision is surgery on a kid's ding-a-ling. So if you really want to bring that up, you can. I just think you guys are really selective about how you want to talk about these things.
1: My God.
3: These people are crazy. I'm telling you. They're crazy.
1: So you understand? Did you hear that? He tried to not own the position by going, well, if you don't think healthcare decisions should be between the doctor and the patient, then we agree to disagree. Okay. Understand what kind of decision we're talking about. No one is saying people shouldn't confide in doctors and take their advice and have that private counsel. Okay, but the reality is we are talking about something that will be considered one of the biggest human rights abuses of our lifetimes. Like, do you think in 100 years people are going to be looking at people butchering their children like they were the good guys in society on the right side of history?
12: Not even close!
1: Same thing with, like, late-term abortion. Massachusetts just signed a bill into law where a woman can now abort a baby up until birth, past the due date. As long as it's in her, she decides she doesn't want it, you can kill the baby. Okay, do you think 100 years with all the advances we know about science and how much babies can feel and everything along the way that these people are going to be considered good? They're going to be considered demons. They're the human rights abusers. Who owned all the slaves? Democrats. Who tells you you should butcher your kids? Democrats. Who will let you abort a kid up until pretty much the first report card? Democrats. But they can't say it head on because they know how barbaric it sounds. So they say things like, well, it's between a doctor and a patient. Well, it's just like getting circumcised. Circumcised is surgery on your ding-a-ling. Okay? But there's a difference between getting it altered and removing it. Okay? One does not require you to identify as a whole new gender when you wake up from it. Okay? The other does. But that's the bigger problem for the Democrats. I applaud them for having these conversations, and I'm going to play you his takes over the course of the next hour, because I don't need to make up stuff about Democrats to make them sound insane. You just need to hear it in their own words.
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5: 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First alert traffic from the Strata Air Conditioning and Heating Traffic Center.
6: Southside drivers heading south on the East Beltway. Beware there's a major crash on Beach Boulevard with two lanes blocked. And Mandarin drivers heading west on the East Beltway. There is a major crash between the Buckman Bridge and San Jose Boulevard with two lanes blocked. Give yourself about 26 minutes to get from I-95 to Blanding. From the WOKV Traffic Center, I'm David Pomar.
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19: West Side drivers heading out to Baldwin I-10 westbound. At least a 13-minute ride from the West Beltway onto US 301. From the WOKV Traffic Center, I'm Brian Middleton.
20: Hot damn, Fox Across America with Jimmy Fallon doing the damn thing on the TV and the radio. If you watch Fox News Saturday night this weekend, thank you. We won the overall in primetime. We won the demo for the whole entire channel. Look at us go. I think I got to give my kid a raise. Lincoln's leaving for college this Friday. But he was a big ratings hit on Saturday night. Him and Joe Piscopo did a phenomenal job. So a shout out to them. Shout out to everybody who tuned in. I said this off the top of the show today. Tomorrow, my family is hosting the whole entire show. So if you want to call in with a message for the link man before he leaves to college, I want you to be a part of that. And we'll make plenty of time for calls and everything else. Right now, we are recapping this Abdul Al-Sayed back and forth with Jesse Waters. The biggest challenge they had, okay, was getting him to answer and own any of his positions, and more importantly, his previous positions. Okay, because a lot of what the Democrats are doing, remember AOC came out and was like, woke one was crazy.
21: AOC is a dope.
20: And that's her way of saying, you know, the world was nuts. I know we did a lot of things we could never support now. But I just want you to understand it was a crazy time and we deserve some forgiveness. Okay, but the truth is you don't. If you're going to lead millions of people, you don't get a mulligan on things like, what if we don't have police anymore? What if we abolish the prisons? You know those people in charge of deporting the murderers and the rapists and the pedophiles? ICE? What if we get rid of them? Democrats are running on that. Okay, here is Jesse Waters back and forth on with Al-Sayed on abolishing ICE. Clip six.
22: You want to abolish ICE? Who's going to deport the criminal aliens from the country?
23: Well, you and I both know that we've... Long before we ever had ICE, we had INS. We were able to enforce our immigration policies without shooting people in the face and the back of the head. And we just celebrated our 250th anniversary. That was an anniversary of throwing away tyranny. Now, to bring that tyranny back under the guise of the U.S. government itself, that seems to me to be inconsistent with the freedom you and I both love.
22: Yeah,
23: and
22: but I mean, that's a dodge, Abdul.
24: Don't change the subject. Just answer the f***ing question.
20: Okay, understand. Did you hear what he tried to do there? We don't need ICE shooting people in the face. The person who got shot in the face hit an ICE agent with her car.
25: That's true. That is true.
20: The idea that they remove conflict from these accounts. Like Alex Peretti got in a violent fist fight with ICE agents. Dumb move. They didn't arrest him after he spit on a cop and kicked out the taillights of a federal law enforcement vehicle. Very dumb move. Came back the next Saturday, got in another fight with ICE agents. Really dumb move. Had a gun on him that they didn't know about. Extremely dumb move. And wound up getting shot. Not ideal. Like, literally not ideal. I'm not happy he's dead. But if Democrats don't want to force us to acknowledge the role people play in their own demise, in inflaming these tensions, and oh, along the way, want to justify abolishing ICE, who's supposed to get rid of the other people that played a role in us not wanting them to be here. People who broke the law, came into this country illegally, and then committed sex crimes or violent crimes against other humans. There's a word for these people. They're called garbage. And the only people worse than them are the idiots defending them.
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28: I will
27: The multi-Grammy winner and actress, known for her flashy style and later her humanitarian work, spent decades in the public eye. Fox's Tanja J. Powers has more on Dolly's life.
0: Born the fourth of 12 children in 1946, Parton was a pioneer for women in country music. Her biggest hits include 9 to 5, Jolene, Here You Come Again, and I Will Always Love You. She was inducted into the Country Music and Rock and Roll Halls of Fame, won multiple Grammys, was awarded the National Medal of Arts, and received the Recording Academy's Lifetime Achievement Award.
27: Parton had been struggling with her health, which forced her to cancel her residency in Las Vegas. She was 80 years old. This has been a Fox News Alert. I'm Tom Rigotti.
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30: As the heavy showers and thunderstorms move out, we'll have clearing skies overnight with temperatures 70 to 75, a 6 on the WOKV weather meter. Partly sunny, hot and humid for your Wednesday, and in the afternoon, some scattered storms. Highs 90 to 95 tomorrow. And then Thursday will be partly sunny, a widely scattered afternoon thunderstorm, with temperatures reaching the low 90s. With your First Alert Forecast, I'm Action News Jax's Chief Meteorologist Mike Burrish for 104.5 WOKV.
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19: Checking on the ride up to Yulee, I-95 northbound, at least a 14-minute ride from the Beltway up to State Road 200. As you head out to the beaches at JTB eastbound, at least a 13-minute ride from I-95 out to A1A. From the WOKV Traffic Center, I'm Brian Middleton.
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2: that.
7: Everybody agrees with that who's being objective, but we'll talk about Casey Smith because she is a Barstool Sports girl that will be traveling the country covering college football all fall. And that question came up, and it was so funny because, again, no Democrat can run in a statewide election on any of the positions they took in the primaries. Now, traditionally in the primaries, if you're a Republican, yeah, you do run a little bit to the right. If you're a Democrat, you do run a little bit to the left. And then in the general election, you pivot to the middle. Okay, the problem is these Democrats ran so far to the left that if the world was flat, they would have fell off the side of it. Okay, you couldn't go any further left than they did. So that's a big part of the challenge right now. Is they keep saying things like, whoa, I was young and crazy. But the point is, if you're going to be in power, the last thing I want to hear is that if a bad idea gets popular on Twitter, you're now going to support it. And when, I mean, we didn't need time to prove that defunding the police was a bad idea. Okay, we knew it in real time. Every one of us was like, this is the dumbest thing I've ever heard. And the only people pushing it were Congress folk who had their own police protection. I mean, I've played you this freaking montage probably 1,000 times of AOC and the squad calling to defund the police.
8: Yes, I support the defund movement because this is about the investment in our communities, which have historically been divested.
9: Not only do we need to defund, but we need to dismantle and start anew.
10: Why use the word defund? Why use the word defund? And it's like, this is the word that's coming from the streets.
7: Now, hold on, because one of these women, Cori Bush, was not only outed, okay, for having a $200,000 private security detail filled with cops, you guessed it, but she married a cop. Okay, that's a real thing.
11: I'm going to make sure I have security because I know I have had attempts on my life and I have too much work to do. There are too many people that need help right now for me to allow that. So if I end up spending $200,000, if I spend $10 more dollars on it, you know what? I get to be here to do the work. So suck it up, and defunding the police has to happen. We need to defund the police and put that money into social safety nets because we're trying to save lives.
7: That is a woman by the name of Cori Bush, who ultimately lost her congressional seat, ran for re-election a second time on anti-Israel platform, and lost again.
12: Get her out. Get her out of here.
7: Okay, if you are familiar with St. Louis, if you're listening on 97.1 FM Talk, I'm sure you're familiar with Whittier Street, where Chuck Berry's house is, which is Cori Bush's district, where the tornado tragically hit nearly 10 years ago. A lot of money was pumped into that district, but did anything get repaired in that district? It's actually heartbreaking to drive through. The house Chuck Berry wrote songs from the legitimate American songbook. I'm talking like Johnny B. Goode, one of the most famous songs ever written. Roll Over Beethoven, Maybelline. Okay. No particular place to go. I'm talking, you know, big hits. Brown Eyed Handsome Man. Like, you know, name every friggin' Chuck Berry. You never can tell. You know, that whole thing. Route 66. Anyway, Jimmy wants to go to music trivia night, but he needs to do a radio show. So let's get Jimmy back on the radio here. Okay. If you went to the neighborhood where all those songs were written and you looked at Chuck Berry's house on Whittier Street, you know, it's one of about five houses on that block that has a roof on it. Okay. The surrounding streets have houses torn in half. Okay, cars roughed up, beat up. I mean, it's a really rough area. And it's not because they didn't allocate funding to bounce back from the storm. It's because whenever the government allocates massive checks to fix problems, the first thing the Democrats do is pocket it, or at least funnel it through an NGO that can move it right back into their campaign.
13: This is politics as usual.
7: Every single time. How many times have you seen somebody like a Gavin Newsom getting accused of, wow, it's really weird, his wife's little special initiative just raised a gazillion dollars. All these non-government organizations are donating it. They're called non-government organizations, but you know who funds them? The government. I mean,
13: that is financial lunacy.
7: Okay, the government pays for NGOs. It's the biggest scam going on. Well, you're donating to a non-government organization, also known as the government.
14: What a fraud.
7: Okay, Gavin Newsom just passed a law in California that makes it illegal to fight fraud, the Stop Nick Shirley Act. So you can't walk around now investigating fraud. They're doing this under the guise of, well, if people start looking into fraud against these businesses, That's going to make people hate them because there's a lot of racists out there. And then folks will be getting killed for no reason other than MAGA is racist. Meanwhile, back at the ranch, we've identified hundreds of billions of dollars in fraud in Gavin Newsom's California.
2: He should be behind bars.
7: He ain't going to jail. He ain't even going to be allowed to investigate him. Isn't that crazy? If the Olympics were coming and a country passed a law that it was illegal to drug test, you'd go, well, I guess every single person in that country is doing some kind of steroids.
14: That is correct.
7: Okay, because they would be. It's the same thing in California. There is so much fraud in California, like at a horrifying level. And they're trying to insulate themselves against it while simultaneously pushing for more government spending. Okay, that's the biggest challenge they have. They even talked about reparations. It's my favorite thing in the world. Okay, reparations are a scam. They shouldn't exist. Nobody listening is entitled to them. You aren't enslaved. I wasn't enslaved. Okay, to be clear, if you were to go back in history, maybe not just here in America, but there have been more white

0: Dixiecrats were the ones behind slavery and Jim Crow and every other stupid thing that was restrictive on access to democracy. Every single one. But the point is, Al Saeed says this sort of thing because it's the same racket people desperate for minority support peddle all the time. Here's a newsflash. Abdul Al Saeed is tanking with black voters. Tanking with black voters. They don't support any of this radical stuff. They don't think America deserved 9/11. They don't want to abolish ICE or the police because they want them in their community. Okay, but when a guy like Al Saeed says, oh, the whole country's racist and the black people don't agree with him, he has to further the push and say, hey, black, don't you realize I'm the guy that's going to give you the money? Okay, but they don't want the money and they know it's not coming anyway. But here's Abdul Al Saeed saying at clip 5.
1: Reparations. Do you support that? I think we need to have an honest conversation about the incredible debt that was put upon black folks as a function of slavery that we have yet to pay. And I just think that's fair. Like if people are enslaved and forced into servitude, and then we don't actually have a conversation about all that was owed, that our own country agreed was owed, I just think that it's high past time to have that conversation. That shouldn't be a crazy thing.
0: Oh, come on, Abdul Al Saeed.
2: He is so full of shit, this guy.
0: Whenever a Democrat says somebody needs to have a conversation, it's about time we have a conversation. You know what that means? That means they're not going to do anything.
3: Tell them like it is.
0: Okay. Do you remember when Kamala Harris became the border czar? And they were like, oh, we got tens of millions of people pouring into the country. This isn't good. Okay. What did Kamala say? We're going to go down to the Northern Triangle and have a conversation about the root causes of illegal immigration. First and foremost, do you know why we had so much illegal immigration? Because they were getting in. We were letting them in. That's why you had it. Okay, but the root causes of illegal immigration. She went down to the Northern Triangle and claimed that illegal immigration was happening because of climate change. I mean, come on.
4: Sell crazy someplace else. We're all stocked up here.
0: Okay, understand, why was she doing that? Because they wanted to push a climate agenda. So much so that when inflation hit a 40-year high, they passed something called the Inflation Reduction Bill, which actually increased spending on climate change.
5: Thanks, big government weenuses.
0: Never mind that the government spending is exactly what causes inflation. How many times have I played you this Milton Friedman clip?
6: Inflation is made in Washington because only Washington can create money. And any other attribution to other groups of inflation is wrong. Consumers don't produce it. Producers don't produce it. The trade unions don't produce it. Foreign sheiks don't produce it. Oil imports don't produce it. What produces it is too much government spending and too much government creation of money and nothing else.
0: I mean, Milton Friedman, as spot on as they come. Milton Friedman, who, oh, by the way, is also very famous for lecturing on the value of what the Democrats would call greed. Democrats say, well, you know, got to tax the rich extra special. Never mind that 1% of the people pay 50% of the taxes. The Democrats want you to believe the reason you haven't made it ahead in life is because people more ambitious than you or me who might work harder and out-innovate us, who have succeeded at levels that we can't even wrap our tiny brains around, are actually the devil for playing against and in the same rules that we do. Okay, people don't move to America because they want to eat the rich and draft off their coattails. They move here because they want to emulate them and become them someday. And it's that ambition that makes countries prosper over generations. Here's Milton Friedman, same guy, talking about how countries thrive because of greed. Clip 24.
7: Tell me, is there some society you know that doesn't run on greed? You think Russia doesn't run on greed? You think China doesn't run on greed? What is greed? Of course, none of us are greedy. It's only the other fellow who's greedy. The world runs on individuals pursuing their separate interests. The great achievements of civilization have not come from government bureaus. Einstein didn't construct his theory under order from a bureaucrat. Henry Ford didn't revolutionize the automobile industry that way. In the only cases in which the masses have escaped from the kind of grinding poverty you're talking about, the only cases in recorded history are where they have had capitalism and largely free trade. If you want to know where the masses are worst off, it's exactly in the kinds of societies that depart from that.
0: Think about that for a second, okay, because he's spot on.

0: the only place people escape mass poverty is in a capitalistic society. Why? Because when capitalists succeed and achieve things and build new products and innovate, they have to hire people to actually work those positions.
1: Bingo, man, bingo.
0: Okay, look at these AI data centers. We're going to do a whole chunk on it on Fox News Saturday night this weekend with Neil deGrasse Tyson. Obviously, the message on AI data centers is all over the map. Some people think, oh, there's no more water. Our water bill is going to go to the moon because of all the water. Because the people who are anti-data center are telling you that. Meanwhile, from what we've read and researched, they use less water than a golf course that's in your neighborhood. But the point is, in a lot of small towns, they're looking, as President Trump said, at data centers, and they're calling them golden tickets. Why? Because somebody comes to town to build a data center and brings tens of thousands of jobs with it. And now a small town that might have had the mill closed 20 years ago because of NAFTA and all that other garbage is suddenly booming with employment and increase in local real estate and taxes paid to the schools and the fact that more of those local mom and pop businesses get patronized by an influx in well-paid population. Okay, capitalism is good. Job creators, even better. The fact that AOC, who is the, you know, kingmaker for all intents and purposes in the socialist wing of the Democratic Party, AOC killed 100,000 Amazon jobs. 100,000 Amazon jobs that paid over $100,000 a year. Okay, she killed that because she didn't like the idea of Amazon getting a tax abatement.
2: She's not real smart.
0: Okay, yes. When big giant corporations agree to come in and sink a few billion dollars into your community to build a factory, because they're then going to hire people from all over that region, we traditionally give them a tax break to encourage that investment in the community. And you might say, well, I wouldn't get that deal if I was starting a mom and pop. You wouldn't. Okay, because you're not going to be employing tens of thousands of people on a level that's ultimately going to do what? Elevate the cost and price and prosperity of everything around it. Okay, but people on the left want you to believe that the folks creating those jobs are actually the real bad guys here. And so they want the people who did all the work and all the innovation to subsidize the people who don't want to work at all. Like, I don't want to pay more in taxes. Why should I? Why should I? I'm paying too much as it is. Okay, guys, do you know what I did for 10 years of my adult life? I woke up at 3 a.m. every day so I could write comedy because I wanted to be a comedian and a talk show host. And when I got done writing at 5 a.m., I drove a cab for 12 hours. You know what I did after that? I ate a government ham sandwich from 5 to 6 with my buddy Dean Imperial. And then I did two or three stand-up comedy sets a night and got home around 11. Rinse, wash, repeat, do it again at 3 a.m. Okay, I did that for 10 years because I wanted to be where I am right now. The idea that whatever minimal success I've accumulated should now be overtaxed so people who don't even want to work, okay, can get more handouts from the government, there's a word for that. It's called bull.
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7: Southside drivers heading down through St. to get from the Beltway down to State Road 16. From the WOKV Traffic Center, I'm Brian Middleton.
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7: Southside drivers heading down through St. Johns County I-95 southbound. Give yourself at least 18 minutes to get from the Beltway down to State Road 16. From the WOKV Traffic Center, I'm Brian Middleton.
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14: Minneapolis. Yo, Jim.
15: Hey, Jimmy. How are you?
14: You know what, man? I'm trying to take this stuff seriously, but it's hard to take seriously when you listen to these moon bats.
15: Oh, no kidding. You know, Al-Sayed is all about reparations, right?
14: Mm-hmm.
15: Well, consider this. America had great waves of migration, immigration. Your people from Italy, my people from Ireland. My people arrived here in 1888. That's 23 years after the Emancipation Proclamation. My great-great-granddaddy never owned anybody else's great-great-granddaddy.
14: Mm-mm. Not even close.
15: And it's, and
14: yo, go ahead.
15: Not only that, but at some point in history, everybody were slaves. My people came from Ireland. We were enslaved by the Romans. What do I go over to Italy now and get reparations?
14: It's such a dead end, but it's the kind of thing you hear out of politicians who aren't connecting with the black community. Because that's what's happening with Hassan. You know, you're going to, I mean, with Al Said, and you're eventually going to hear this sort of thing out of somebody like James Tallarico, just the same, because they don't have any black right. support. So they go like, oh, we'll give you money. But they're not going to get money. Okay. And no one deserves money. Because as you said, if it didn't happen to you and the people who didn't do it to you or to anyone for that matter should not be tasked with repaying it. Okay.
15: Well,
14: it's, you know,
15: that's just it. No black today ever picked cotton under threat of the whip or was sold as property.
14: And thankfully, no white person did either, because plenty of white people were enslaved. I mean, the whole thing is right. It's garbage. It's a garbage debate, but it's the kind of thing that really speaks to somebody who has, you know, intellectual bankruptcy, because there's more value for them in dividing and pandering to people than there is in actually having a plan. So I'm glad you see through it. Hopefully more people do, Jim. I'm losing you to a commercial break. Otherwise, we'd do this all day. I like listening to you more than I like listening to me today. Phones will be open in the next hour. Hopefully you guys can straighten this mess of a show out when we come back on Fox Across America.
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18: From Tennessee to eternity, I'm John Saucier, Fox News. As we remember a global music icon and humanitarian, Dolly Parton, who has passed away at the age of 80, Fox's Alexis McAdams has more.
19: Tributes are pouring in for Dolly Parton as President Trump orders American flags nationwide to be lowered to half staff for 1 week, honoring the country music legend whose legacy is far more than just her music.
20: Rest in peace, Aunt Dolly, Aunt Granny, Gigi. May God bless Dolly Parton, and may God bless you all. She will always love you.
19: Dolly Parton, the country music superstar who became an American icon, was 80 years old. Parton's nephew says she will never be forgotten.
20: Dolly called me and said she wants to rest in a beautiful bed of plush cotton because after a life wearing heavy rhinestones, she finally deserves to be comfortable and have some rest.
19: Dolly was one of 12 kids who grew up in a one-room cabin up in the Smoky Mountains.
18: Dolly had been struggling with health issues recently. It forced her to cancel her residency in Las Vegas earlier this year. At Dolly's request, a small private service will be held for immediate family. Reaction is coming in from the country music world tonight. Singer Lee Greenwood on the Fox News Channel says,
2: "The entertainment business will never have another Dolly Parton, and we miss her terribly. I'm heartbroken. I'm almost without words. And God, Dolly, we're sure going to miss you."
18: Singer-songwriter Don McLean remembering meeting Dolly Parton for the first time on Fox's The Story.
21: "Nobody knew who she was, and I thought, wow, she's not only beautiful, but she's so talented. And, you know, who knew that she'd develop into this gigantic star?"
18: Singer Sheryl Crow posting this: "There's a hole in the universe, and there will never be anyone like Dolly Parton." The Fox News.
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23: My name is Emma. I am 13 years old. 6 years ago, I was injured in a car accident that left me paralyzed from the waist down. Last January, I got to meet my service dog, Marcia. Marcia helps me open doors. 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
3: As the heavy showers and thunderstorms move out, we'll have clearing skies overnight with temperatures 70 to 75, a 6 on the WOKV weather meter. Partly sunny, hot and humid for your Wednesday, and in the afternoon, some scattered storms. Highs 90 to 95 tomorrow. And then Thursday will be partly sunny. A widely scattered afternoon thunderstorm with temperatures reaching the low 90s. With your First Alert forecast, I'm Action News Jax's Chief Meteorologist Mike Burrish for 104.5 WOKV.
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4: Country is being destroyed by stupid people, by very stupid people.
14: A lot of stupid people out there trying to destroy the country in the name of empathy or inclusion. Some call it socialism. What does it all have in common? It's a disaster for every single person that tries it.
8: He knows what he's talking about.
14: But you don't have to agree with that speak and spell sound clip we just played. This is a good old-fashioned talk show. You're all welcome. Do you remember that thing, we can agree to disagree? We used to do that back in the day when I was a little kid, first getting started in this country. You'd say, we agree to disagree. It doesn't work that way anymore. Now it's, well, I disagree. And they're like,
9: somebody ought to belt you in the mouth.
14: You're like, what do you mean? What happened to agree to disagree? I agreed to disagree.
10: You do that again and I'll break every bone in your body.
14: That's kind of the direction it's gone in. So on this show, we encourage dissent. It is very much a kumbaya, good old-fashioned talk show.
9: This sounds very gay.
14: I don't know. It dresses very gay. I don't know that it's gay. But the point is, you're all welcome. You can be a Republican. You can be a Democrat. Just do not be a... I say this every hour of every show. Do you realize that? Like, if you've been listening to this show for 7 years, you're like, shut up already. We get it. It's fine. We listen every day. We know what the deal is. But the problem is, the show is growing at such a rapid rate, you always have to introduce yourself to the audience like it's the first time. It's good fundamentals on my part, even if it's bad listening on yours. All right, just get over it and let's move on.
11: You're a stupid man.
14: You know what happened? I'm not kidding. So I got into politics, covering this show, doing this show, filling in on this show, being a guest on this show before it ultimately became my show. And I'm being very upfront with you. I'm not self-deprecating. I was not smart enough to host a nationally syndicated talk show. Okay, I'm pretty good company. I have a lot of weird stories because I spent a lot of time driving a taxi. Obviously, my background is in comedy. I host a TV show, blah, blah, blah, blah, blah. But there was a time in politics, like 10 years ago, where the people that were in politics were actually semi-intelligent. But nowadays, they will literally nominate any moonbat to any position.
12: I'm Kamala Harris, and I approve this message.
14: Okay, believe me, as the more I've covered politics, I don't feel like I've gotten smarter in the last 10 years from covering politics. I feel like I've actually gotten dumber from covering politics because it's so stupid right now. Okay, I'm going to play you some clips in this hour of people on the left. Okay, and believe me, that's not exclusive because I hate every Republican right now who refuses to pass the SAVE Act. But I'm going to play some clips right now, and you're going to go, oh, like, I get it. These are stupid people. And these people have ideas that pander to, I guess, it's a weird thing, man, because I feel like it's lazy to say. But we're living in a participation trophy generation of politics. Everybody knows the adage of everybody gets a trophy. So in youth soccer, youth football, the losing team gets the same trophy that the winning team gets for winning.
27: That's not right.
14: It's not right because it's eliminating meritocracy and the lessons you learn about teamwork and achievement in sports and how winning is supposed to be the ultimate high, losing might be the ultimate low. Okay, but you learn from your defeats, you learn from your mistakes, and they build you up to be a winner someday if you hold yourself accountable. It's no different than business and life. That's the value and crossover of sports. And having competed in them is you get to learn from mistakes and you come to realize that even the guy who wins the championship is a guy who's lost a lot along the way. You know, when you think about somebody like Elon Musk as the world's richest man, do you know how many times his ideas have blown up on the launch pad? Literally hundreds. Okay, but the ability to keep going, to persist through that adversity and learn from it is what ultimately makes you that success. Okay, every single person, I'm sitting here with a radio show and a TV show on the biggest network in the world. Do you know what my one loss record is in life in terms of showbiz endeavors, screenplays I've tried to sell, auditions I've gone to, comedy showcases I've tanked? I've probably won 593 games and lost 592. I'm not even kidding. But the point is, you keep going. You get a little bit better. And some of those 593 games that I won happened to be really, really big games. Okay, but you want to know something? Some of those 592 that I lost happened to be even bigger games. Okay, but the point is, you learn from those experiences and keep going. And if you ultimately do the work, you might just be rewarded for it. What they're currently catering to in politics is the opposite of that. Hey, somebody went out there, did the work, made a lot of money. Now they need to give something to you. That's what has to happen here. And that's what they're pandering to. And it's idiotic, but it's a very much an everybody gets a trophy mentality. Socialism is there for losers to feel like winners. People who didn't want to do the work, who didn't want to make smart decisions, who didn't want to put in the time, feel entitled to actually drafting and taking the money from other people. And it's a scam. But I want to give you a little bit more of it because it's a lot of what was talked about last night between Jesse Waters and Abdul Al-Sayed. Okay, they even got into stuff like this on the Green New Deal, which I thought was amazing. Because let me explain this to you really quickly. Okay, the Green New Deal was, if you remember, okay, something that was pushed by Alexandria Ocasio-Cortez, otherwise known as AOC. And if you remember, they wanted to abolish things as simple as red meat because they didn't like the idea that farting cows were bad for the environment. Yeah, I mean, it was a non-starter at the time, but they were passing all kinds of climate change. We'll get rid of commercial air travel. Everybody will be forced to ride in an electric car. But do you know where we are right now in terms of climate change? It is the 14th most important issue, according to CNN polling, to liberal voters, meaning not even liberals care about climate change anymore. So you know who else doesn't talk about climate change? AOC.
1: She is a fraud, a phony, a woman without a moral core, a regular two-faced, mealy-mouthed politician who swings with the wind.
14: Remember this. 10 years ago, AOC said the world was going to end in 12 years. So by her account, when climate change was a hot issue, we had 12 years to live. You better vote for me or everybody's going to die. Do you know what she did last week? Posted a video of herself freezing her eggs. So I guess she doesn't believe that the world's going to end 2 years from now.
6: The world is going to end in 12 years if we don't address climate change.
14: Now, she said that exactly 10 years ago. So we only have 2 years left. And she's freezing her eggs.
7: So I guess we have some issues.
14: Why is she freezing her eggs? Because we moved on that from that position because everybody knows climate change is a scam.
11: We cannot run the greatest economy by putting fairy dust and unicorn urine in our cars.
14: One of the other things she wanted to abolish was the combustion engine. Here is Jesse Waters going back and forth with Abdul Sayed on this. Abdul Sayed, who has quite famously come out in support of the Green New Deal, is now telling Jesse Waters he doesn't actually support the things in it. Clip 8.
13: You want to get rid of the internal combustion engine?
15: No, I don't. Who told you that?
13: That's what the Green New Deal says.
15: My dad came to America to design internal combustion engines. No,
13: the Green New Deal says phase out fossil fuels.
15: It says that we could build renewable energy opportunities. Look, I'm not going to defend the Green New Deal. What I'm telling you, though, is that we could make a whole lot more amazing jobs if we actually invested in renewable energy.
13: You're on the record as backing the Green New Deal, Abdul.
14: So you understand? He's on the record as backing the Green New Deal, but he's like, I'm not going to sit here and talk about doing what's in the Green New Deal.
16: It really is ludicrous.
14: I support the Green New Deal, just not what's in it. What's in it? But do you get the doublespeak on every one of these answers? And it's because they're catering to idiots. Idiots who want things given to them. That's what this is. Give me stuff. I don't want to work. Or my parents worked. They made a lot of money. And I consider myself a social justice warrior, so I'm going to advocate for a system that I myself have no interest in living under. Okay, the Hassan Piker thing, it's so embarrassing. The guy's parents bought him a $3 million house, and he has 10 million people listening to a Twitch stream about how we need to eat the rich. Not him, obviously, not his parents, just the other people. That's the scam. And some people do fall for it because they've been led to believe that the capitalists are the bad guys and the socialists are the good guys.
0: Winners are not allowed to allow losers to rewrite history.
14: Okay, but understand, this passes for civil discourse now. Hillary Clinton talked about it. Do you want to know why she talked about it? I love this so much. Yesterday, Lara Trump was on this show. And Lara Trump, me, her and I, we were laughing, but we were talking about how Hillary Clinton wants to run in 2028. She definitely does. She's going to be 78 years old. She knows there's this massive divide within the Democratic Party between the socialists and the establishment Democrats. The establishment Democrats realize the socialists are winning because they have a financial advantage. The DNC's broke right now. So they need somebody who can actually fundraise. And I got to be honest, the Clintons, if they're good at anything, it's fundraising.
2: It costs a lot of money to run for political office.
14: But those are the two things they do well. They fundraise and they use interns as humidors.
17: I believe that together we can make America great again.
14: I don't know if that was how he proposed it. But the point is, okay, I said yesterday, Hillary Clinton is looking for a scenario where the party veers so far to the left that they need a centrist change candidate, and she wants to fancy herself as such. The presidency is a disease that is only curable by death. That's the old adage. If somebody really wants to be president, they will die wishing they were. Okay, here is Hillary Clinton now saying the socialism is okay in the Democratic Party. It's an experimental phase. We're just finding herself. Why is she saying that? Because she wants to curry favor with these people. She's not leading the room. She knows socialism is bad. She was a Secretary of State. It starved hundreds of millions of people to death around the world. Okay, socialism. You vote your way in, you shoot your way out. Okay, but here is Hillary Clinton out in East Hampton saying, ah, it's good that we're doing this. Why? Because she wants them on her side. Clip 12.
18: You know, Democratic Party right now is, I think, going through a kind of experiment. Like, who can actually respond, particularly to young people's very real concerns about where they are at this point in their lives and what kind of future do they have for themselves? And I think that's healthy. You know, I don't agree with a lot of the positions that, you know, people take, but I want to see results.
14: Okay, so that's what she's saying. She's not quite endorsing their beliefs, but if they can do something, they have her support. Why? Because she wants theirs.
19: Bingo.
14: I'm telling you because I care. If you made me bet $1 million right now on who the Democrat nominee is, I would actually bet it's going to be on Gavin Newsom. As psychotic as that sounds, the establishment Democrats do ultimately get their way. But the one thing that's going to make the case for a more far left progressive like AOC is how well the socialists do in the statewide races. Meaning if guys like Abdul Al-Sayed win somehow in Michigan and beat Mike Rogers, the socialists are going to have all the heat in that party. Okay, Angelina Nixon's about to get annihilated down in Florida, okay, in that race. Ashley Moody is very well liked. Okay, David Jolly's going to get his ass handed to him by Byron Donalds. But according to Angelina Nixon, one of those radical idiots who's pushing socialism in a state where 33% of the population fled socialism from Cuba, according to her, they've got a great crop of black people running for office, everybody except the Byron Donaldses of the world. Okay, this is Angie Nixon, clip 19.
20: I just think it's amazing to see. I'm excited about it. You know, for too long, we have just really been used for our labor and been disrespected in regards to our leadership. I mean, sometimes we see that, you know, still on occasion. But look, y'all, at the end of the day, you know, black people have always fought for the liberation of all folks, right? And so I'm super excited at these new slate of candidates, with the exception of the Byron Donalds of the world, right?
14: Oh, God.
21: That was embarrassing.
14: I'm super excited, except the Byron Donalds of the world. And why? Why? Because in identity politics, where everything's like, vote for me, I'm black, vote for me, I'm black, you got to vote for me, I'm black. If the person who happens to be black doesn't share your political ideology, then their skin color is suddenly a non-factor. Okay, that's how it works in the Democrat Party.
27: I agree with that.
14: Okay, of course you have to. Barack Obama famously went viral for all the wrong reasons in the 2024 election because he was in Chicago doing an event and did what? He lectured the black men. Well, I've been hearing the talk that some of the brothers aren't going to turn out for Kamala, but that's your job. You got to show up for the sister. She shares your views. She's in the same struggle as you. She's got your back on all these issues. You got to vote for the black lady. That's what he said. And he took a lot of heat for condescending to black men and telling them they didn't really have a choice. I mean, you can't say that, can you?
3: Do you have a problem figuring out whether you're for me or Trump and you ain't black?
14: But the fraud of identity politics is you got to vote for Kamala. She's a black lady like you. But do you know what Barack Obama did in the Virginia gubernatorial race? He told everybody to vote for Abigail Spanberger, the white lady, over Winsome Sears, the black lady. Barack Obama did that.
19: He is so full of shit, this guy.
14: They all are. That's the point. I came into politics thinking that these people were so smart and enlightened that I'd have a hard time keeping up with them. Now, the things I cover are so stupid, my actual face hurts.
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19: He took showers with the other pros. They came out of there. They said, oh, my God, that's unbelievable.
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17: Oh, girl, it is Fox Across America with Jimmy Fallon. We got Casey Smith in the on-deck circle, but her opening act out in Pittsburgh, Pennsylvania, listening on WJAS or Beaver County Radio. Andrea is on the line, and the crowd goes wild. Hey, Andrea.
18: Jimmy.
17: Hey, girl.
18: Jimmy.
17: Come on, Jimmy.
18: Can you hear me?
17: I can hear you. What's Jimmy? Happening? Talk to me.
18: Oh, man. Long-time listener.
17: Oh, wow.
18: First-time caller here.
17: Love that.
18: Jimmy, I said long-time listener. First-time caller.
17: I love that. That's okay.
18: Okay. Well, I'm supposed to talk to you about, women in sports. That's terrible.
17: Mm-hmm.
18: Okay? And, I know. No, I mean, you don't see any women who turn to be men and go into men's sports, do you?
17: Never. Ever.
18: That's what I'm saying.
17: It's all a scam.
18: I mean, it's like it is. I mean, I have a granddaughter, and, I have a son. But I have a granddaughter. He's married. And, she's four. I wouldn't want that.
17: Uh-huh.
18: I mean, I would think that would be terrible.
17: It's not fair, number one. But number two.
18: It is fair.
17: Number two, the bigger issue for me is all of these nutbags, support minors doing it before they grow into their adult body. Like, if you want to do something to your body and you're over 18, I don't care. I mean, it's America. Do what you want to do. I mean, but.
18: El Sayed asked him if he was circumcised. You're a baby. You're a baby, for God's sake.
17: And
18: I mean, what are you going to say? Shake your head? I don't know.
17: I mean.
18: You're a baby.
17: But it's also a different. When you get circumcised, you still have, as Chuck Berry famously called it, your ding-a-ling. Okay. Under Abdel El Salud. Yes.
18: Okay, I have that 45.
17: Okay, you're damn right you do. Okay, and you
18: yes,
17: understand. You understand under Abdul Al Said's plan, Chuck Berry never gets to sing my ding-a-ling. There is no ding-a-ling under his surgery.
18: There's no ding-a-ling.
17: Thank you.
18: There's no ding-a-ling. There's no ding-a-ling. There's no ring-a-ling. Nothing's happening. But the Sharia law, you don't see that we let the Amish do what they want, but they're not running for office.
17: Yeah, at a statewide level, no. I mean, the whole thing is psychotic. Now, you get it, though, Andrea. I thought covering politics would make me smarter. I feel dumber because of this.
18: Could be Secretary of State. I went to Robert Morris.
17: All right, I got to go. We have a commercial break, and Mikey's playing with his ding-a-ling. I'll be back. Andrea, we love you. Let's do it again, girlfriend.
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25: Here you come again. Just when I'm about.
24: Dolly Parton was 80 years old, a multi-Grammy winner and actress known for her flashy style, and later her humanitarian work spent decades in the public eye. Parton had been struggling with her health recently. Tributes have been pouring in from across the country. President Trump has ordered American flags to be flown at half staff for a week. Canada striking back in an escalating trade war with the U.S.
26: State aid officials say they're slapping 15 to 50% tariffs on American steel, dairy, seafood, clothing, and cosmetics, totaling about $20 billion worth of goods. The move is a response to President Trump hiking tariffs on dozens of Canadian products.
24: Trade talks fell apart last week. Fox's Jared Halpern there. 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
29: As the heavy showers and thunderstorms move out, we'll have clearing skies overnight with temperatures 70 to 75, a 6 on the WOKV weather meter. Partly sunny, hot and humid for your Wednesday, and in the afternoon, some scattered storms. Highs 90 to 95 tomorrow. And then Thursday will be partly sunny, a widely scattered afternoon thunderstorm with temperatures reaching the low 90s. With your First Alert Forecast, I'm Action News Jax Chief Meteorologist Mike Burrish for 104.5 WOKV.

0: It is Fox Across America with Jimmy Fallon. Fired up to talk to this next guest. She's a big damn deal over at Barstool Sports. She's a big damn deal everywhere. I mean, it's just a statement of fact. And I'm not just saying that because she Venmo'd me $50. We agreed on $75, but I'm going to say it because I'm a sport. Casey Smith is here. Hey, Casey Smith.
1: Hi, Jimmy. So I am in Will Kane's green room. So you want to talk about somebody that's a big deal. I'm in the Dallas studios in his green room because I couldn't use his TV studio because he's got a pre-tape. So he's the big deal. I'm just the secondary big deal.
0: Will, do not fluff that man's ego any more than it already has. Like, I'm surprised you're allowed to call him Will on set. Most people either say Mr. Kane or Sir Television, I believe is the correct term.
1: Well, you'll be happy to know this. So I didn't know he was here already this morning, and I was talking to his assistant, Ellie, because, you know, he's trying a new hairstyle. I was talking to Ellie about his new hairstyle, and I was kind of not roasting him, roasting the idea of it. He heard the whole thing. So he did say his confidence got dinged a little bit. So that should help the
0: dude, case. He needs it. He normally makes the staff have forced crying sessions like a North Korean funeral. Like, I know Will a long time. He's one of my favorite people in the world, but I mean, it's big showbiz. You're hanging out at club at Club Kane.
1: Yes, I'm here in the green room, happy to hang out with you.
0: Come on, Casey. This is a big damn deal. College football is about to start. Is that where you're headed next? I understand you're going to be on the road. Someone was just telling me that.
1: I will be. So Big Noon Kickoff, we have a partnership with Fox Sports with Barstool. So our show is the Barstool College Football Show, obviously very aptly named. And then we travel with Big Noon on location for some of the weekends. And then I also do the Gruden Family Football Show, Jimmy.
0: Yes, you
1: do.
0: I'm
1: John and Jay Gruden. So that's a new thing this year in Tampa. So I'm going to be all over the place. But I will tell you, on Will Kane Country just now, we had RJ Young, who is a college football analyst for Fox. And I got so fired up to talk college football that Will said to me, "You have a lot of hate in your heart." I was like, "Yeah, because college football's here." So I am fired up for it.
0: You're ready to go. We're talking to Casey Smith. She'll punch you in the face right now. She doesn't care.
1: I will.
0: She's a very hostile football fan. Well, let me ask you this. As someone with so much family in Texas, does that make you a fired up Cowboys fan in the NFL? What does it make you?
1: So you're gonna probably want to choke on your own vomit when I tell you this, but I do not have an NFL fandom once Tom Brady retired. So I know. So I grew up, A&M football was all we cared about. So I grew up in the Dallas-Fort Worth area. So obviously we would go to Cowboys games, Mavs games, Rangers games because they were there. My family is college football or die. So everything I cared about growing up was A&M.
0: I love that.
1: I did not fall in love with professional sports until I moved to Boston. So I learned to love the NFL a lot more when I was covering the Patriots. But I don't necessarily have an NFL team that I live and breathe and die for anymore.
0: Well, as quarterbacks go, you're probably safer getting a ride home from Tom Brady than Tony Romo. So I can
1: Jimmy, I think I like Tony Romo more now, though. He's more likable now.
0: He seems
1: I've been
0: fun.
1: Sending his memes and his gifts after, you know, the poor guy. But no, I know Will hates that, too. But growing up in Texas, it's, you know, if you're a college football family and the way we were, it is, I mean, live and die by A&M football.
0: Oh, I love that. We're talking to the great Casey Smith. So obviously everyone in politics wants to talk about the WNBA, but give me a little more one thing on college football. Do you think really quickly, the fact that they are expanding this playoff as widely as they have is kind of devaluing the regular season? Because do the upsets really matter if you're going to make the playoffs anyway?
1: I could spend like 45 minutes going on and on about how wrong your statement just was, but
0: tell
1: I'm going
0: to
1: let you slide.
0: No, tell me why. You don't scare me, you dirtbag. Go ahead.
1: I'm not trying to scare you. I'm just
0: kidding.
1: Saying I know you have time. Okay. You have big guests. You're a big guy.
0: Stop it.
1: No,
0: you leave my weight out of this. Go ahead and continue.
1: You look great. I think expanding the playoff to 12 actually made the regular season matter more because at some point in season, those games don't matter. If you lose a game or two early on, because only four teams are definitely in the BCS, you are out. Now we're going into the end of the season watching every single one of these games. I don't think it should expand anymore. To be honest with you, Jimmy, the bigger thing for me right now is the fact that guys can declare for the NFL and
0: come back
1: to college football. That's a way bigger issue to me. I love the playoff. I think it's great. It needed to be bigger than four, but we can't have grown-ass men who have declared for the NFL decide that they're not good enough for the NFL and come back and play in college. You can't do that. You got to pick one.
0: Well, I mean, isn't there an argument to be made that if they're a Cleveland Brown, they are playing in college?
1: And you know what? They're probably not making near as much money as they would in college anymore anyways. Like, do you want to go make bare minimum of the NFL in Cleveland, or you want NIL at Ohio State? Fair. I would take Ohio State 10 out of 10.
0: All day. Come on, man. You're going to play alongside 25 NFL first round draft picks, lose two games because Ryan Day's overrated, but you're going to have a great time. But you're going to have a great time. All right, Case. So give me this. Because the zeitgeist over here in Cable Newsville is very heavily attuned to this WNBA thing. Did they kind of just say yesterday that Enos Kanter and Royce White are ineligible without actually saying why? Is that what's happening? Are they trying to just make this go away, basically?
1: Yeah, they're trying to make it go away. And I know last time I hung out with you when I was in New York on the show, I said, you know, I think that what Enos Kanter is doing is kind of distracting a little bit from what he's actually pretending to be. I think what happened on Sunday with his antics at that game made it so much easier for them to be like, hey, this is a publicity stunt. Yep. That's the phrase they used. He's not doing what he thinks he's doing. He's ineligible because he's making this about himself. Where he really, really messed up in this quote mission that he had was making it so much about getting attention on him, not the actual women in the sport that need to be protected. And we saw the visual of it alone, Jimmy, like him standing up and screaming at the players on the court. It's like, these are the women you're saying you're protecting. However, the WNBA, they have to come out and say, this is what a woman is in our books, because otherwise it's still not going to stop. Just because Enos Kanter and Royce White are ineligible does not mean somebody else is not going to try to pull something like this. So just say a woman's a woman and let's keep playing basketball.
0: No, instead they're making non-binary mascots, which is like
1: it's just crazy. Like the biggest villain here is the WNBA. Don't get me wrong. Like, I'm not saying that Enos Kanter and Royce White are the bigger villains.
0: Yes.
1: They just were a distraction from actual issue. Say biological women are the only women that can play in the WNBA. Why is that so hard?
0: And then you just move on with your life. They

0: long as it has. But I think you're right to say it was kind of a turnover on the part of the Enos Kanter antics, because it actually makes the WNBA side look more sympathetic, because this looks like a disruptive, antagonistic gesture. And that's why I think, yeah, this is either going to go away or the right could lose an 80-20 culture war, which is crazy.
1: It is crazy. He did the opposite of what he thought he was doing on Sunday, unless he just doesn't actually care. But I will say this with all the love in my heart for, you know, women's sports. Football is coming. And yeah. I mean that in all seriousness. Yeah. Like this issue is much louder and much more prevalent because it's football offseason. And I understand, you know, politics have gotten involved. Jimmy, in 2 weeks, college football's in full swing. 3 weeks, the NFL's in full swing. We're not talking about women's basketball like this anymore. We're just not doing it. We're not doing it. No offense. And listen, I can say that. It is a fact. So if they're going to try to figure this out, which they should just grow up and be adults and say this is who is eligible and who's not.
0: Yeah.
1: They got to do it pretty quick or no one's going to take it seriously anymore.
0: 100% Casey Smith, because the reality is I think they are just trying to run clock because they know this problem goes away unaddressed when the NFL and the college football season kicks off. Spot on. No, you're sharp today. You're in mid-season form today. The haters were talking.
1: Because I'm talking college ball.
0: No,
1: college ball, baby.
0: I was told. I was told by the haters you were ready to go. So Casey Smith is someone who covers this extensively. Are you betting these games or no?
1: I am. Well, not right now because I'm in Texas and you're not allowed to. You know, you're not allowed to do that in the great state of Texas. But I do. I'm not somebody who feels like you have to bet, but I do like the idea on games that I might not have a true rooting interest to put a little money here and there. But I am also somebody, Jimmy, that I don't care how much money I make. You're not catching me make big bets because I don't want my day to be ruined by a team I don't care about.
0: Yeah.
1: Does that make sense?
0: The worst thing in the world, man. And there's nothing worse on earth than if you're betting on your own team and they win the game and you lose the point spread and now you're actually miserable. Believe me, you're talking to a guy who is, you know, whatever you think a gambling problem is, you don't have one until you're a man putting on a blonde wig and powdering his Adam's apple to make back your bus fare. Okay. And that's another conversation for another time, Casey Smith.
1: Well, that's you also auditioning for the WNBA.
0: Oh, look at that, Jimmy. Work on the layups. I love what you're doing here.
1: I will say that I never realized what gambling could really do to your brain until I lost like my first bet that mattered at whatever point that was, however much the money was. I was like, I'm never doing this again. I'm never like this makes the rest of my day just completely awful. But I do like little bets here and there. It makes it more fun. As long as A&M wins, though, I don't care. Take my money. As long as I'll pay whatever it takes for A&M to win.
0: Oh, this makes me so happy. Casey Smith, I'm excited. Happy football. It's right around the corner. We'll check in, obviously, once we pry you out of the bars of Texas or wherever the hell they're dragging you next with the Gruden family. We're just excited for you.
1: Well, you're going to have to get me out of the Will Cain green room, I guess.
0: Yeah, I don't even know how that works. So. The Will Cain green room is like, you know, we have to send in the people who extracted Maduro from Venezuela. They have very tight security. I've seen it firsthand. Just Godspeed to you wherever the life takes you next, Case. We'll talk soon.
1: Thanks, Jimmy. See you soon. Best.
0: The great Casey Smith. Fired up for college football. You know who else is? Everybody. That WNBA story, and she's so right to say this, it's like the Coldplay kiss cam. It's one of those stories that mattered as much as it did because nothing else was going on. Like the Coldplay kiss cam last summer wound up being like 3 weeks of Fox News Saturday night that there were stories and reactions to it and things that went on, little fallouts. Because the worst thing you can do is run afoul of polite society in a slow news cycle. That's what happens. If there's nothing on earth going on in the news and you do a dumb thing, you're the only thing anybody talks about. But if the NFL is running, you know, the NFL plays football like five nights a week now. It's like almost too much. There's college games on. There's going to be midterms happening. If the WNBA comes out and says you could legally murder someone at halftime of every game, I don't even think we're going to find out about it till after the Super Bowl, because that's how irrelevant that league is. Okay, wading into the culture war issue made it a little more relevant, but now that relevance is becoming a compass. The Enos Kanters of the world, a guy I like, I've met a lot, definitely seems like the cause is himself, and it doesn't look like it's a cause of equality or anything like that. And I agree with the position that men shouldn't be competing against women, but there's a really easy way to lose a messaging battle, and it's to make your side look like the a-hole Like when I say to you, you know, be a Republican, be a Democrat, just don't be a bleep. That's the point. If society starts to see you as the bleep,

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0: It is Fox Across America with Jimmy Failla. Got a lot going on today. It's Tuesday. Kind of stacked the deck, made it fun with all the dumb things going on in the world. John L. Caldwell, Fox News political analyst. He's going to be checking in the third hour. He's down in Miami. So, I mean, if I had to guess, Gianno is drinking, surrounded by scantily clad women.
1: Hubba, hubba.
0: Actually, Gianno, hold on a second. Gianno's about to get married to the lovely Stephanie. And I don't know what the hell he's got going on. I literally, sometimes on this show, I have a lot of friends that work in politics or work in TV. I do this with my wife. I book them on the show to find out what they're up to because I'm sometimes traveling so much that I haven't really caught up with people. This is a good way to do it. To that point, tomorrow, the phones will be open the whole day tomorrow. We're going to have Jenny and Lincoln hosting a three-hour show. And we're going to get some advice from you guys about what Lincoln should do in college, how Jenny should cope with being an empty nester. Maybe where I should eat while I'm on the road. I'm going to be on the road this entire fall doing stand-up comedy. The next show is Fayetteville, Arkansas, September 12th. Then we're coming out to Reading, Pennsylvania. Hot damn, that is a big one. But we're going everywhere else from there you can imagine. We're going to be in Richmond, Virginia. We're going to be in Clearwater, Florida. We're going to be in Colorado Springs. We're going to be in Oklahoma City. We're going to be in Grand Junction. We're going to be in Concord, New Hampshire. We're going to be in, holy heck, Santa Rosa, California. Okay, we're literally going everywhere. So if we don't see each other by the end of this year, it's because we like legitimately did not want to. Okay, but if you want tickets to see me live, they are on sale every day at foxacrossamerica.com. So crazy. All right, let me give you one real one. If you want to talk about real comedy. Not that nonsense I'll be doing at Closed Memorial Hall in Indianapolis on November 14th. I'm talking about real comedy. I laughed at so much of this. So Hakeem Jeffries, really quick, got in a lot of trouble because he met with Jared Kushner over the weekend. Jared Kushner being the president's son-in-law, a liaison to all things in the White House. He met with Hakeem Jeffries for reasons I do not know. But when you've spent your whole time in politics calling Trump Hitler and an existential threat to democracy, and you get caught hanging out with his liaison, you look really bad. So Gavin Newsom, I think of him because whenever the word pandering comes to mind, he's the first guy I think of. But this has nothing to do with Gavin Newsom. Hakeem Jeffries posted a hostage video yesterday, basically promising, I know I met with Jared Kushner, but this doesn't mean that we're not going to hold these crooks accountable. Okay, and he's lying because Trump hasn't committed any crimes. But here he is trying to save face by going, I know you're mad at me for talking to the other side, but don't worry, I'm going to arrest him. Listen to this. This is so embarrassing. Clip 17.
2: What's up, y'all? Just finished up an event here in the community in Brooklyn. I want to give you a little real talk on this Jared Kushner situation.
0: Mm-hmm.
2: He asked for a meeting, and I took it to discuss the affordability crisis that exists that is not a hoax. At the same period of time, I shouldn't have to say it, but I am. No one is going to get a pass. We're going to hold every single member of the Trump cartel accountable beginning on day one. If you're stealing from the American people, shortchanging the American people, or screwing over the American people, you're going to be held accountable. We're going to follow the facts, apply the law, and be guided by the Constitution beginning on day one, and hold the crooks accountable.
3: Oh, Lordy Lord, he's desperate.
0: So desperate. We're going to hold the crooks accountable. None of them broke the law. No one's being charged with anything. Donald Trump hasn't done anything illegal. Nobody in his family has done anything illegal. The truth is, Hakeem Jeffries was meeting with Jared Kushner because they're probably working on some other deal of mutual interest, because that's what capitalists and establishment politicians like Hakeem Jeffries do. He realizes it looks bad to his constituents because he's been telling them Trump's Hitler, and now he's making business deals with Hitler's son, and he's embarrassed.
4: You ought to be ashamed of yourself.
0: Seriously.
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8: Tributes for a beloved entertainer. Fox News, I'm Tom Rigotti. The nation remembering Dolly Parton. And I will always... The legendary country singer, actress, and philanthropist has died.
9: Dolly opened doors not just for me, but for her entire family to reach the potential we didn't even know was possible. Dolly also opened doors for generations of singers, songwriters, musicians, and dreamers from every walk of life and across every continent. By her example, we believe that anything was possible. She never saw a door she couldn't open, and the doors she opened made and changed history.
8: Nephew Brian Seaver spoke on behalf of the family. Parton was 80 years old. Fox's Tanja J. Powers has more.
10: Dolly Parton was a singer, songwriter, actor, businesswoman, and philanthropist. Born the fourth of 12 children in 1946 in Locust Ridge, Tennessee, Parton was a pioneer for women in country music. Her biggest hits include 9 to 5, Jolene, Here You Come Again, and I Will Always Love You. She was inducted into the Country Music and Rock and Roll Halls of Fame, won multiple Grammys, was awarded the National Medal of Arts, and received the Recording Academy's Lifetime Achievement Award. Her Imagination Library has distributed more than 280 million free books to kids worldwide, and her theme park, Dollywood, has entertained millions since it opened in 1986. Tanya J. Powers, Fox News.
8: A reaction pouring in from the country music world. Singer-songwriter John Rich explains Parton's immense popularity.
11: It's hard to speak your mind and still be nice, and Dolly Parton always did that with a smile and some kind of grit that you're just inherently born with, I think. I don't think that you can't teach a class on Dolly Parton-isms. You're either born with it or you're not.
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